0: holidays. The federal government's introducing legislation this week to keep the temporary fuel relief measure until the 2nd of August. The discount is being reduced to 16 cents per litre rather than 32. Margie Osman at the Tourism and Transport Forum says it means many families can now make that snow trip.
1: The only way you can get to the snowfields really is to drive. Look, 68% of people said that if the fuel prices went up again, they wouldn't be taking that drive.
0: Marvel Stadium Management's expecting a new tour and rooftop walk to drive tourism to Docklands. Tourists will soon be able to walk along a catwalk to the edge of the roof, then also have the choice between abseiling or taking the stairs back down to the ground. Marvel Stadium Scott Fitzgerald telling 3AW it'll give some of the best views of Docklands and the city.
2: We have done a fair bit of work and we're in the process of installing, you know, kind of like the high ropes course with those tethers and the track that makes you safe up there and keeps you safe as you're walking around the live edge, seeing some of the best views of the Docklands, of the Balti Bridge and also the CBD.
0: More than 3,000 people have braved the cold to welcome the winter solstice in Hobart's Derwent River. The Nude Swim, which is held as part of the Dark Mofo Festival, is an annual celebration to mark the shortest day of the colder months. Finance the dollar, 70.18 US.
3: Finance on 3AW. The financial year ends soon, and so does Lexus of Blackburn's demonstrator event. Visit Lexus of Blackburn while demonstrator stock lasts.
0: Uruguay and Cape Verde are locked at 2-2 late in injury time after the island nation equalised in the 61st minute.
4: Oh, it's a little bit wayward. There's a chance and a goal for 2-2. Cabo Verde are level in the match. Wow, it's the first touch of the ball for Helio Varela, the substitute.
0: Serena Williams will play singles at Wimbledon this year. The 44-year-old's been given the final wildcard spot. The seven-time winner has played two doubles matches since making her competitive return earlier this month after a four-year absence. St Kilda will get a clearer picture today on Jack Sinclair's lower leg injury after yesterday's 22-point loss to the Western Bulldogs. The club says it was a calf and not an Achilles injury. And that's the latest news and sport.
3: 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Eddie and Jimmy, available wherever you get your podcasts.
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8: It's Brad from Transport Victoria. Looking okay for the freeways in and out of the city at the moment. No troubles for the Eastern Freeway running well from Springvale Road right through to Huddle Street and Alexandra Parade. All lanes are open after the weekend closure. All outbound lanes of the Monash Freeway set to close between Toorak and Burke Roads tonight from 10 o'clock for signal repair works. You'll be able to follow a short detour using Toorak Road and the entry from Burke Road when that closure's in place. If you're on the trains at the moment, still some minor delays for the Hurstbridge and Murdoch train lines. Other lines looking clear.
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0: A partly cloudy day with a chance of a shower, a top of 15 degrees. Becoming cloudy tomorrow, 16. Wednesday, possible showers, 16. And Thursday, a partly cloudy day, 14. Friday, cloudy, 14 degrees. On the bays today, westerlies at 10 knots with waves at half a metre. At Heathmont, 8. At Corio, 10. In the city, it's 9 degrees. David Armstrong, Melbourne Zone, 3AW.
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7: It is 7 past 10. I want to look at scams in a moment, in particular romance scams. Now, these are where someone, you think you've met someone online and you chat with them for a while. You don't actually meet them in person. You know, usually the person at the other end is saying, oh, I work on an oil rig, or I'm working overseas at the moment, but send me some photos of yourself. Here's some photos of me. And, you know, you chat and you chat and you chat. And then eventually when the emotional connection has been established, they say, oh, look, I desperately need some money. And I've come across this very sad example of a woman called Jane, probably not her real name. She apparently has autism and a learning disability, and she got scammed, and she sent almost $650,000 to this man purporting to be in love with her. Now, the money's gone. She won't get it back. She's now got lawyers who are trying to go after the bank that transferred the money. Now, as much as I feel sympathetic for Jane, I just feel that, you know, if you are an adult and you choose to send your money overseas and put it into someone else's crypto account or something like that, unfortunately, you've made a very silly and very expensive decision, but you can't sort of expect to be bailed out for being stupid about things. Anyway, we'll look at that in a moment. Emails are coming in, mornings at 3aw.com.au. On timber, coming from Tasmania rather than being harvested here in Victoria. Peter says, so Dan Andrews did nothing to stop the use of old growth timber in Victoria then. Not quite sure of the tone of Peter's email, but no, I don't think there was any attempt to say you may not build a house out of spotted gum or something like that, or black butt or any of the other native hardwoods that people use. They simply said it can no longer, forests in Victoria can no longer be used to harvest timber. And again, what is happening is that more trees are being chopped down in Tasmania, and I might add in New South Wales, to feed Victoria's demand for timber products. And on the subject of the word or the term Bogan, which is actually a town in New South Wales, I think 40 years ago to call someone a Bogan was considered a term of derision. It was someone who was a bit uncouth, a bit rough around the edges. I think it's changed now. I think people are quite happy to describe themselves as Bogans, and I don't think it's meant as a rude word anymore. Steph says via email, I can't see how the term Bogan is offensive to anyone. Steph says, I grew up in a very Bogan town in New South Wales where the epitome of being a Bogan was having the postcode tattooed on you. Ooh. And heard about that. Thank you, Steph. 133693. Darren, good morning. What's happened?
12: Good morning, Tom. Over the last several months, I've been complaining to VicRoads that someone's living on Wurundjeri Way under the westbound ramps that go to Dynon Road. As you turn left, as you turn right from Dudley Street in West Melbourne and drive between the two ramps, the eastbound and the westbound, there's a solar panel hanging out between the road and the side wood concrete panels, a solar panel, and someone's living there. There's an enormous amount of rubbish, shopping trolleys, bikes. I've seen 9 kilogram gas bottles, but the solar panel hangs out on the north side of the westbound ramp so that it's capturing the sun. So whatever troll's living under the bridge can remain there. I keep ringing, I've snapped since solved it. I've rung Vic Roads. They say, oh, you know, they're homeless people. We can't move them on. And I think the amount of graffiti and the amount of rubbish that is now on those two ramps, the eastbound and the westbound ramp, is just ridiculous. And if they had a 9 kilogram bottle, a gas bottle underneath there, and if that blew up, I'd hate them to be going to the coroner to say, what did they do about the person living underneath there? Not to mention any services are there. It's just a duck shove.
7: No, I agree. And one of the things about SnapSend Solve, and I've heard on other programs on this station, people talk about how wonderful SnapSend Solve is. You see some graffiti or you see some rubbish on the side of the road, you take a picture and then it just disappears. There's got to be a willingness of whatever the authority is, whether it's a council or Vic Roads or whatever, the police maybe, to want to do something. Now,

0: still choose to go ahead with the transfer, why should the bank bear any responsibility for that?
1: Well, I think that, you know, in this case that you were talking about with Jane, for instance, Tom, she didn't get those warnings. It seemed that, you know, she was able to transfer that huge amount of money without any questions really being asked. And I think there is a responsibility, and certainly banks tend to, you know, do that. They do ask the questions. But there is also, you know, as I said, very sophisticated scamming techniques now where, you know, scammers can impersonate people, you know, people you've just been talking to. It can be very believable, to the point where, you know, you actually believe that this is what you need to be doing because it's part of a conversation you're already having, you know, with that provider, with that company. And then they come along and say, well, okay, now it's time for you to transfer money. Well, most of us are going to assume that that is a legitimate activity because it's part of the conversation we're already having. So, I mean, banks, telcos and digital providers are all providing a service that they make, you know, genuine profit from. And part of that service and part of that risk is that, you know, they are a vehicle for this kind of increasingly sophisticated scam activity. There is around the world an acknowledgement that these companies, you know, have to take some responsibility. And the idea, I think, Tom, is if the banks and telcos and digital platforms are required to reimburse consumers, that they'll actually try and prevent them in the first place because they don't want to be forking out money.
0: I know, and I get that.
1: It's only a small amount, 3,000.
0: Yeah, 3,000, I know. It's less than 5% of what this lady Jane lost. But again, my feeling is though, if you get a warning and you choose to ignore the warning, I feel then that it has to be on the consumer or the person who sends the money. I mean, if you've been given a warning and you choose to ignore it, then I don't know what else that a bank or a telco can do.
1: I think in a lot of these scam cases, it's not a choice because they're so sophisticated, you just don't know the difference. But in a case like this, I guess this is where the idea is that there'll be some kind of dispute resolution scheme. And during that conversation between those different sectors, it'll be decided who is actually going to be responsible for paying which bits, you know, and who did what during that interaction, so that there is a fair way of sorting out who's responsible, and you know that solution would then be arrived at based on that dispute resolution process. So there's safeguards in there that protects everybody. It just means that for consumers, and like Jane, I mean, $650,000, who could afford to lose that kind of money? But for many people, just the cost of living, you know, if you're losing even a few thousand dollars, how on earth do you pay your bills? How do you manage? How do you get by? So it is important that there is, you know, that we are able to have this legislation in place, that we are able to protect people, particularly as these scams become so sophisticated we can't pick the difference between what's genuine and what isn't.
0: All right. Thank you for your time. Carol Bennett there, the Australian Communications Consumer Action Network. Again, though, often people are their own worst enemies. They want to believe that someone has fallen in love with them. They want to believe that there's a pot of gold at the end of the rainbow. And, you know, the individual has to bear some responsibility. Anyway, the total compensation payable tops out at $3,000. This is poor old Jane, who lost almost $650,000. 1-3-6-9-3 at 20 past 10.
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3: It's Brad from Transport Victoria. Still looking fairly clear for the major arterials in and out of town. A couple of brakes on for the M80 Ring Road Greensboro bound, just coming off the Western Freeway up towards the Western Highway. 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
0: 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Graham says on the romance scams, just imagine all the rorting if the banks did have to reimburse them in their entirety. That is true. On David says, talking about cutting down native timber, I did not hear a word of protest from the Greens about the trees being cut down to build wind farms here in Victoria. And yet, David, there's a chunk of virgin bush, we can call it that, up in Queensland. It's full of animals and birds and everything. And it's been levelled to produce a wind farm. And it's like, you know, really? I mean, is the great god of renewable energy that important that we're going to chop down, it's thousands of hectares of, you know, bush where the animals and birds still live? It's a bit like the saying from the Vietnam War. In order to save the village, we had to destroy it. And Bruno says, how is it people who hold the flares don't have their hands burnt? Bruno says, I'd rather see a person holding a flare, however, and not a machete. Well, that's true. But look, one end of the flare burns and the other end does not. What was interesting before is we had a call saying you no longer have to have flares on board a boat. There are other technologies, presumably electronic ones, which you can use instead. Sandy, hello.
11: Hi, Tom. Great show, young man. Fabulous. There's a new scam, I believe. Some other people might know, but you make an appointment online to a doctor, a lot of times it's monitored through HotDoc.
0: Yes,
11: and
0: that's right.
11: This morning I received a text to tell me that I had some money outstanding from HotDoc, and if I could give them my details, you know, they'd look into it for me. And of course, it was done 4 o'clock in the morning, which is always a good sign to look out for. And one of the things, instead of saying you're, it was you, you know, you, yes, and we will find out if you're not you're, but you. So,
0: yeah, there are always little signs, but I mean, I use HotDoc as well, you know, booking GP appointments and the like, and it's a very useful app. But yes, when you trust something, that is the way the scammers get their way in. There's another one I've noticed, Sandy, which is also, would get past the guard of a lot of people, where instead of getting a scam email or text, suddenly you get an appointment that pops up in your electronic calendar, and it's like a, you know, a meeting for such and such, tap here, because calendar entries can have, you know, web links and so forth in them. And somehow, I don't know how they do it, but somehow they get hold of your calendar and put something in there. Now, again, I've seen quite a few of these, and I don't think I've fallen prey to any of them yet, but a lot of traps out there for the unwary. Thank you, Sandy. Jerry, good morning.
12: Good morning, Tom. How are you?
0: Good, Jerry.
12: Tom, I want to talk about, I've been trying to get onto, I've had a bit of a mental freeze. I want to talk about Crime Stoppers.
0: Crime Stoppers, yes.
12: I've been trying to get onto them for the past 2 weeks. And I get put on hold for half an hour, sometimes 20 minutes, and then they come back and say to you, oh, you know what, if you get to send us an email or whatever, they've got only 9 to 5 kind of operating hours, where, as we know in this state, we have crime going on 24/7, and you just can't get onto them.
0: Well, that's interesting, because we, of course, do quite often pass on or advertise the Crime Stoppers website and phone number, you know, if you've seen something. Look, Jerry, stay on the line. We'll get your details, because I must admit I haven't run Crime Stoppers myself, but if the service isn't working, if they're making it difficult for you to report something that's going on, then we need to know about that. Jerry, we'll treat that as word on the street, and you could be in the running for the weekly prize, the $1,000 voucher to spend at Imp Jewelry. Crime Stoppers, hard to get through to. Andy, hello.
13: G'day, Tom. Hope you're well.
0: I am. Thank you.
13: Tom, regarding all these potholes, I'm on the road 40 to 50 hours a week, and mate, it is absolutely disgusting. We've had company vans damaged. Maybe a tip for your listeners. I use the Waze app, and it is absolutely amazing. At least nearly every pothole that I come past, it is absolutely amazing.
0: As in, it tells you that a pothole is coming?
13: It actually does, and then you can say it's still there, or it's been patched, or it's saved me heaps of money.
0: Yeah, I know a lot of people, a lot of professional drivers use Waze. They say it's simply the best mapping app there is.
13: It actually, even if you haven't got a destination in, you leave it in the background, and it'll list any emergencies and it lists every pothole. It is a great app. Get a lot of your users to get on it. It'd be great.
0: All right, thank you, Andy. I must say, I tend to use either Google Maps or Apple Maps. And if you drive around the inner city, you tend to know a lot of little shortcuts, like one-way streets and so forth. I can almost always beat the estimated time of arrival, and I don't understand why the mapping app, which is supposed to be all-seeing and all-knowing, can't seem to grasp that there are better ways. You don't always have to travel everywhere on a main road and be subject to traffic lights and so forth. And it's just something I've noticed. But if I can't beat the app by 3 or 4 minutes, I reckon I'm not doing something right. Deb, good morning.
14: Good morning, Tom. I'll just take a speaker. There's a really sophisticated bank scam going on at the moment. It comes through a mobile phone number, and then it says, we've noticed that it's a Westpac bank. We've noticed there's an amount of $750 has come out of your account. We don't believe it's genuine. Press 1 if you haven't made this transaction. So I did. And then I got put through to this very nice-sounding Englishman who then went through and said, oh, madam, we're terribly sorry. Yes, we'll put an extra layer of protection, blah, blah, blah, blah, blah. And then he said, do you have your physical card with you? And I said, yes, I do. And he said, can you give me your card number? And I said, well, surely if you work at the bank, you should have those details. And he said, oh, but madam, he said, if every bank employee could access, you know. And then he said, this has also got the Australian Federal Police involved. And I went, look, thank you. I think what I'm going to do is I'm going to actually ring my bank and just check it out. And he immediately hung up. But I work with elderly people, and I've had to tell them all, and they've all had either home phones or their mobile phones with exactly the same thing from National Australia Bank, Commonwealth Bank, and the ANZ.
0: Yeah, and
14: so just
0: sadly,
14: for people to be really careful. Just say, look, I'll thank you. I'll ring my bank and check it before
0: that is good advice. I mean, look, sadly, older people are more prey to these things. Not because they're less intelligent or anything, but they've grown up in an era when, you know, online banking and apps and even mobile phones didn't exist. And so you simply, there weren't the ways to contact people. In the old days, there was the, what they call the Nigerian letter scam. You know, you'd actually get a letter in the mail from someone who says, I've got $10 million in an account in Nigeria, and if you send me $10,000, we can get it open and split the proceeds. And then that went from letters to the fax, fax to the email. I don't even know if the Nigerian scam still exists. But there are so many different ways. And I had an issue years ago. My bank credit card had been compromised, and the bank sent me a text. I was actually at the football. It was in 2022 or 3. And the problem was the bank had previously said, we will never send you a web link, but the compromised transaction was itself a web link. And so I thought, right, well, the bank has said it will never send me a live link, but this text does have a live link in it. And I spent several days going back and forth with the bank to try and decide, was the bank's text a real one or not? As it turns out, it was real, but the bank had broken its own rules. So again, it's so difficult sometimes. 133693, news headlines now with David Armstrong. David, good morning.
15: Good morning. Is that the Nigerian prince? Remember him?
0: Yeah, that's right. It's something like that. We've got millions of dollars trapped in a bank account, you know, because the new communist government won't let us get it out. But if you give me 100 grand or 10 grand or whatever, we can get it out.
15: Yeah. No. Our news at 11 o'clock, there was a stabbing outside a block of flats in Port Melbourne last night. 45-year-old man, was attacked on Bath Place. It was a random attack. He is recovering in hospital. It came just hours after a man was stabbed to death in the Geelong suburb of Noor Lane yesterday. I mentioned to you 2 or 3 weeks ago that Sir Keir Starmer was in trouble. That has come to fruition. He could resign as early as tomorrow because a man called Andy Burnham has been elected in a by-election there, and they love him, and they want him to be the next Prime Minister.
0: Well, Keir Starmer is sort of about as unpopular as Jacinta Allen, and Labor will lose the next election with him in charge, so they're looking for an alternative.
15: He's a little bit left, Mr. Burnham, isn't he, Andy Burnham?
0: Yes.
15: Yes, very much. It's really interesting times over there. Vegemite launching a new product here for kids who don't like the saltiness, the strength of the original Vegemite. It's got half the salt, lighter in colour, has a creamier texture. Well, if you can't have the original, mucking around.
0: Remember, it was 2009, I looked it up, they had a new form of Vegemite, and they called it iSnack 2.0, and that was just an utter disaster. I don't think you can buy it anymore.
15: And in sports, Serena Williams will play at Wimbledon. She received a wild card entry, not so for Nick Kyrgios. He will not play singles, but he will play doubles. All of that at 11.
0: And just quickly going back to Nigerian letter scams, you know who I think of or what I think of when I hear about those scams?
15: Eddie Murphy.
0: Eddie Murphy in Coming to America.
15: Yes.
0: He goes, beef jerky.
15: Yes.
0: It's a very funny film. David Armstrong there, back with the full news at 11. 133693, mornings at 3aw.com.au. I mentioned this earlier, but some very funny and interesting and pathetic details have emerged about the money the state government spent on the machete ban ad blitz. Amongst other things, they wanted to film it at the Preston Police Station, but it wasn't open, even though it's supposed to be open 24 hours a day. They filmed some of it up in Sydney, and from what I've gathered, the taxpayers' money was spent to buy machetes to make the ad look realistic. So anyway, we'll look at that in a moment. 133693, anything else you would like to discuss at 25 to 11? Look
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0: So 2211, I just want to talk briefly about the government's machete ad blitz at the moment. Just some very funny but disturbing details have emerged about it. But look, Karen called us about half an hour ago about a two-car accident along Donnybrook Road near the Growling Frog Golf Course in Woodstock to the north of Melbourne. Ambulance Victoria say they responded to reports of a collision there. Advanced life support paramedics assessed and treated two patients at the scene. Those two people are now being transported by road ambulance to hospital, one to the northern, the other to the Austin. That's all we know. At the first hour of the program, we spoke with soccer supporter Terry, who has friends who took flares and let them off at Saturday morning's game against America, at least at the Fed Square broadcast. And Terry admitted to us that, not that day, but other days, he likes to take flares to the soccer, and he tried to contrast safe flare users from unsafe ones. Ian says it's nice that someone like Terry and his mates can even afford flares for no good reason. It's also great that his boss, assuming he has one, is giving him a few hours off next Friday for the next Socceroos game. Well, the thing about the flares is you're less likely to see them at daytime broadcasts, which a lot of these ones are because they're on the west coast of America, because it's much easier to spot who has set the flare off in daylight hours. The thing about Saturday morning's game was, of course, that it was still dark. It was like 4 a.m. And so easier to smuggle something in and then easier to let it off without the police being able to see exactly who has done it. 133-693, mornings at 3aw.com.au. 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Jennifer, good morning.
2: Good morning. Tom, you had a gentleman speaking before about Crime Stoppers. I've had the same experience, but even worse. It's happened over 2 to 3 years. Not that I'm a regular caller for them or anything, but just at the different times I've run Crime Stoppers, they seem absolutely hopeless.
0: Really?
2: And it's made me realise I'm wasting my time here.
0: What sorts of things do you ring or have you run Crime Stoppers about?
2: Well, I can't remember a lot of them. A lot of them were just small incidences and so forth. But there was one that was, to me, a much more important one, and I was pretty disappointed at the way it was handled. We actually live next door to an Airbnb, and in previous years, or the last couple of years, the people there had a spa bath that was right on our fence and next to my bedroom. So I could hear all the conversations that a lot of the conversations that would go on in that spa bath late at night and so forth, which was pretty horrible.
0: But what sort of things were they talking about? Were they talking about criminal issues?
2: Well, yes. The one that upset me the most, I mean, I'm a mother and a grandmother and that, but was about these two younger men talking about having sex with children.
0: Oh, and that's disgusting, yeah. Well, look, Jennifer, look, stay on the line as well. We'll treat that as word on the street too. We'll get in touch with Crime Stoppers and just find out, like, how the call service works, or, as we've heard from you and others, maybe doesn't work all that well. Because, look, if two men are talking about that, I mean, that is serious. You know, offences against children are some of the most hideous offences that anybody can even contemplate committing. Thank you, Jennifer. And you could be in the running at the end of the week for our yearly Word on the Street prize, $60,000 towards a Mercedes of your choice, thanks to Mercedes-Benz Brighton, Melbourne's only all-in-one Mercedes-Benz destination, just 15 minutes drive from the CBD. Look, this just briefly, the state government, as you know, early in the year had a sort of an ad blitz against machetes. Now, I think the whole machete thing, you know, the bins that they put out and that sort of thing, I think it was a disaster. I don't think they only collected about, if memory serves me correctly, about 9,000 machetes, and some of them were allegedly, you know, hardware stores dumping the machetes they had in stock in the bins, so they weren't machetes that criminals even had in the first place. It's emerged today, and this is in the Herald Sun, that the government spent $3.6 million on one of its ad campaigns. Now, they wanted to shoot part of it at the Preston Police Station, which is supposedly open 24 hours a day, 7 days a week. For some reason, when they wanted to do the shoot, the station was not available, which I don't know if that means it's not open. So they instead shot part of the ad up in Sydney, which I find a bit strange. I mean, we don't have any shortage of police stations here in Melbourne. And why would you spend the extra money to shoot scenes up in Sydney? I mean, the machete ban is a uniquely Victorian thing. And then they needed some machetes, so they went and bought them using taxpayer money. We're not talking about a huge amount of money. I think they spent $1,300. So they spent $1,300 and went and bought machetes, presumably from hardware stores and the like, up in Sydney to shoot part of the machete ban ad that ended up airing down here. Now, look, this was not the most expensive part of the whole thing, but the point is this. A, you shouldn't need to shoot, you know, a Victorian government ad campaign in New South Wales up in Sydney. And B, the idea that they go, oh, we need some machetes. Oh, let's go and buy some. Using taxpayers' money to go and buy machetes to tell people not to do things with machetes. But up at 3693, mornings at 3aw.com.au. Again, the amounts of money are not enormous, but the farcical nature of that expenditure, I think, is worth discussing. At 14 to 11.
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3: It's Brad Arnold from Transport Victoria. There's been a collision in Hastings this morning. Bowes Road's currently closed off in both directions between Graydon's Road and Hodgins Road. Detours are in place. You could try Coolard Road or head further east and use Frankston Flinders Road, running well north and southbound. Pretty good run for the freeways at the moment. A little busy for the Monash Freeway, heading up towards Warragul Road. No troubles outbound towards Gippsland. And if you're on public transport, service change for the Hurstbridge line. Other lines looking clear to and from the city. Check out the Transport Victoria website.
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0: 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It's still pretty cold outside, currently 10 degrees, our forecast top 15.
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0: It is 10 to 11. Tony Jones joins us. Now, TJ, can we now say officially that Carlton is the real deal? Are we back?
31: Hang on. You can't do this. You are on record. I'm going to dig the tape out like 18 months ago by saying that is it for you, never following football again, let alone Carlton. And but a typical Carlton man, you're back on the bandwagon. But to answer your question... absolutely, you're back. You've got to face some pretty good competition at some point. But I just think you're an exciting team to watch. I think Josh Fraser, even though he says he's not even contemplating the senior job at the moment, I mean, he has to be, and it's going to be really difficult for the hierarchy to overlook him, even based on what he's done so far. But Tom, can I just take you into the rooms after the game on the weekend? This, to me, will go down as one of the highlights of the season.
0: Yeah, I was watching that. It was number 46, Matthew Cottrell. And apparently he's been doing rehab. He had an injury and he learned how to play the harmonica. And I'm pretty sure that was the opening bars of the Billy Joel song Piano Man, which suddenly then links into We Are the Navy Blues. But I've never seen that before, and it was quite something, wasn't it?
31: Well, it was amazing. We played it on the Sunday Footy Show yesterday, and we also played in the rooms of the 1963 Grand Final before that game when Bob Davis was coach and he had Happy Hammond in there and also another guy playing a piano accordion. So it is very much 60 years on, history repeating itself. But I think it's great. And we had Jagger Smith on yesterday as well, and I said, surely that has to become a thing now. He's got it. And he said, well, unfortunately, it's the only song he's got in his repertoire. So I'm not too sure if we'll see it again.
0: Well, I mean, of course, in football, you know, winning trumps everything. I mean, you can be successful in terms of, you know, sponsorships and, you know, memberships and all the rest of it. But, I mean, you know, winning games is the reason people go to the football and whatever. But what I find extraordinary, though, is how the same bunch of players under Michael Voss honestly couldn't buy a win. And yet under Josh Fraser, they just want to win. And they seem to be enjoying their football, if you can say that, in a way that simply wasn't the case 2 months ago.
31: Well, that you can say that because it's 100% correct. They are enjoying their football. But what he's done is he's allowed them this freedom. Now, that's being seen on the training track. It's being seen on the football field. I mean, this also, you know, there is some credit being paid to Michael Voss for building up to this particular point. But the shackles are off, and he's allowing them to enjoy themselves. And that's why you're seeing Patrick Cripps, who you might recall only, 6 weeks ago, the experts were saying, look, he's not a captain's bootlace. Get him back to WA, let him restart. Well, they're not saying that now because Sam Walsh is going great. Chera's going great. Mackay, you know, one of the much maligned footballers going around. Harry has suddenly hit his straps as well. Now, it's no coincidence this has happened, I'm sorry, since Michael Voss left. And we're seeing the same thing at the Melbourne Football Club. Stephen King is allowing them to play with this newfound freedom as well. So how does a club like Melbourne turn it around, even though they didn't on the weekend, but turn it around when you've lost players of the calibre of Clayton Oliver and Christian Petrarca?
0: Well, that's right. I mean, Clayton Oliver was playing for GWS on the weekend, as he does now, and Petrarca plays for Gold Coast. And you think, you know, there's two of the best midfielders going around, and yet Melbourne have somehow been able to, you know, step up without them. So, well, I suppose the big thing is if you're the Carlton hierarchy, and I'm not, but, you know, do you just give it to Josh Fraser? Do you go through the process, whatever that is, or what?
31: Yeah, you have to go through the process because, you're beholden to do that, and you have to do that. And I don't think Josh Fraser would want this given to him on a silver platter anyway. I mean, he's got to earn it. So far, he hasn't put a foot wrong, 5 out of 5, but you've got to face some pretty good opposition, and that's still to come. So I think also you don't play any more games out of Melbourne, I think. So... Mate, no. It's great. It really, I mean, it's better than the mood that was around there 6 weeks ago, which was just, you know, Carlton supporters phoning up AW's hotline after matches, screaming blue murder, so to speak, you know, tearing up membership tickets. Now, yes, it's great. It's just, and from a Collingwood supporters' point of view, I think it is fantastic to see this group of young blokes finally enjoy themselves again.
0: What a pity, just very briefly, that we haven't seen any sort of transformation at Essendon.
31: Well, now there's a real problem for Andrew Welsh because, I'm still of the firm belief that job is Dean Solomon's. You know, and I did a luncheon with James Hurd on Friday, and he left no one in any doubt that he is still desperate for that job. But how does the board appoint Dean Solomon, who hasn't done anything at the moment in terms of victories? And unless he does get a few under his belt, that's going to be very, very hard to sell that to the members and the supporters who continue to sort of ride this wave of momentum for James Hurd.
0: No doubt. Tony Jones, good to talk with you at 5 to 11.
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18: Only days remain until the end of the financial year, which also means Lexus of Blackburn's end of financial year demonstrator event is coming to an end. This is your last opportunity to secure a current model low kilometre as new Lexus demonstrator from Lexus of Blackburn, including advanced electric, hybrid and plug-in hybrid models. But time and demonstrator stock is running out. Lexus of Blackburn's end of financial year demonstrator event ends in a matter of days. LMCT 10093.
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0: All right, it is almost 11 o'clock. News in a moment with David Armstrong. After the news, I mentioned at the start of the program, there is concern that 150 students a day in our school system are being suspended from school. But is this the right sort of punishment? Which I would say, well, what other sorts of punishments do teachers and principals even have these days? We'll look at that after the 11 o'clock news and your calls. Anything you'd like to discuss, 133693. And if you're a bogan, is it rude or not?
30: Listen, watch and have your say at 3aw.com.au. 3aw News.
1: 10 degrees in Melbourne, cloudy atop today, 15. It's 11 o'clock. Good morning. I'm David Armstrong. A man recovering in hospital after he was stabbed in what police believe was a random attack at Port Melbourne. The 45-year-old was found with a stab wound on Bath Place off Knott Street. Around 5.30 last night, his attacker fled the scene before police arrived. It came hours after a man died in a daylight street fight stabbing in the Geelong suburb of Noor Lane and the fatal shooting of former boxer Hussein Dahani in Ascot Vale. One Nation leader Pauline Hanson has been given extra security amid concerns for her safety, that of her staff and the public. As support for Senator Hanson continues to grow, there are fears she could be deliberately targeted. The One Nation leader has been urging the Prime Minister to increase federal police presence around her. The Chief of Staff, James Ashby, says the party should not have to beg for it.
19: I think it's only fair if the Prime Minister thinks it's good enough for him to get personal security in the way of the AFP. I think it's only fair Pauline Hanson is afforded it as well. And no one in a political position should have their life put at risk by, you know, the odd crazy or mentally unstable person out there.
1: Authorities are dealing with a giant whale carcass which has washed up on the surf coast, prompting an alert it may attract sharks.
2: Surfers and beachgoers were forced out of the water at Torquay on the weekend. The Victorian Fisheries Authority issued an advice warning, then followed by an emergency beach closure. Former Liberal member Colleen Harkin, causing headaches for Victorian Party leader Jess Wilson, saying she'd be concerned if Ms Wilson became the next Premier. Ms Harkin has defected from the party, confirming plans to join One Nation, expressing no confidence in Ms Wilson. Skills Minister Colin Brooks telling reporters he agrees.
3: I join her in expressing no confidence in Jess Wilson. $40 billion worth of cuts, coalition with the One Nation Party, will mean cuts and chaos for the Victorian people if they are elected in November.
2: Australians being urged not to rush their returns as tax time rolls around. The ATO is warning rushing to lodge returns can lead to delays and amendments having to be made. Assistant Commissioner Anita Challen says getting in first does not mean a faster refund.
20: Taxpayers who lodge before pre-fill is available were more than twice as likely to make a mistake. And last financial year, the ATO corrected more than 140,000 individual tax returns.
2: In finance, the All Ordinaries up 15 points and the dollar is trading at 70.18 US.
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2: Melbourne star Bailey Fritch has ended speculation about his future beyond this season. The 29-year-old five-time leading goal kicker committing to the Demons for 3 more years. St Kilda star Nazaya Wanganeen-Millerer is expected to come under scrutiny for flipping the bird at the crowd late in the loss to the Western Bulldogs yesterday. The Socceroos' defence will be walking a tight line in Friday's final group game against Paraguay. 4 of Australia's 5 defenders have yellow cards. A second yellow means that player will miss the round of 32. Assistant coach Milo Jednak says it's not something they've addressed.
21: You know, we're trying to analyse that. We'll see how that goes. And again, it's the sort of broader conversation regarding that hasn't happened yet, but let's see what the week brings.
2: Cape Verde's incredible World Cup journey has continued, drawing 2-2 with Uruguay this morning. And Wyndham Clark has won the US Open by one stroke from fellow American Sam Burns. No Australians made the cut. That's the latest news and sport.
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26: It's Brad Arnold from Transport Victoria. Inbound delays continue on the 108 freeway heading up towards Blackburn Road following an earlier collision. That being cleared now from the left emergency lane. Speed down to 40 past our crews at emergency services. After you pass that, a clear run towards the Domain Tunnel out onto the Westgate Freeway. Delays in Hastings with Bowes Road currently closed off in both directions from Graydon's Road down towards Hodgins Road and back again. You'll need to use Frankston Flinders Road. You can try Coolard Road north and southbound travelling well. And a service change for the Hurstbridge and Lilydale train line.
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2: Partly cloudy today with a chance of a shower, a top of 15 degrees. Becoming cloudy tomorrow, 16. Wednesday, possible showers, 16. And Thursday, a partly cloudy day, 14. Friday, cloudy, 14. On the bays today, westerlies at 10 knots with waves around half a metre. At the airport, 12. Mount Dandenong, 9. In the city, it's 11 degrees. David Armstrong, Melbourne's own 3AEW.
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0: In a moment, what is the appropriate way to punish a bad student? And by bad, I mean a student who threatens fellow students, maybe threatens staff members. There is concern today that something like 150 students a day across Victoria are being suspended from school. And educational specialists say, well, you know, this is very bad. I mean, if you keep missing too much school, you fall behind. If you fall behind, you're more likely to feel angry about school and to lash out at others. But you can't have kids who threaten, maybe, you know, beat up other students or threaten teachers and not face a punishment. We had, I think his name was Glenn, rang us earlier on the program, and he said that when he was at school, he was in grade six, so he's probably 11 or 12 years old, and he was behaving like a child. And so his teacher put him back in the preps, and for 2 weeks he had to sit there drawing with crayons and playing with the kids in the sandpit in the prep class. And then when he was in year nine, he was sent back for a week into year seven. I don't mind that. 133693. Emails are coming in, mornings@3aw.com.au. Bruno says, Tom, dressed up as much as you like. AFL is a suburban game that will never be played worldwide, unlike soccer, which is. Well, no one's arguing that. Look, Bruno, I am one of those people. I don't think trying to play footy overseas makes a great deal of sense. You know, we've tried it in China. We've tried it in New Zealand. I think the Western Bulldogs want to play games in India. It's never going to work. But I think we can still take pride that we have invented what, for me, is the most exciting form of football that there is. And I've played rugby union, I've played rugby league. I've also played soccer, believe it or not, years ago. Footy, to me, is the best combination of athleticism and skill and using all parts of the body. And Australian rules footballers are the best kickers of the ball out of a hand of any kind of football in the world. We kick it further, the game is hard, it is physical, the high marking is fantastic. So to me, it doesn't matter that it's only largely a suburban Melbourne game. It's still a great game. And on Nigerian love scams, Bonnie says, Dr. Phil over in America has probably done 100 shows on them. He said, so the problem is he explains to people that they're being spoofed and they almost always go back. Bonnie says one lady spent $15,000 on paper that the scammer told her if she dipped in a special solution, the paper would turn into money. And she still believed it. Yeah, well, that's a problem. And there is no, we were talking before about these so-called love scams or romance scams. And sadly, this lady called Jane, who is apparently autistic, forked out almost $650,000 to a love rat who probably wasn't even a real person. Or if he was a real person, he was not the person he purported to be. And now she's trying to get her bank to reimburse her. And I think the problem here is that, look, yes, banks can do their best to warn you about scams, but if you get a warning and you still choose to do it, or if you are silly enough to send someone that you've never really met $650,000, then, you know, you are being your own worst enemy there. Dave joins us. Dave, good morning.
4: Morning, Tom. Just wanted to give you a call regarding an incident I had last night. I noticed I was picking up some takeaway on a Sunday night and noticed a guy coming out of a pizza shop that could hardly stand up, clearly affected by something. I rang the police because my wife got into the car and said, did you see that guy come out? He was stunk like alcohol. And I said, you won't believe it. He got in to drive, used his, like, leant along his car and slid along it to try and find the door. Couldn't get in the car. I rang the local police and got told that there was no units available to respond.
0: So did he Did he eventually drive off?
4: He did, yeah. And I was actually, when I was on the phone, I was asked if there was any way that I could impede him from driving off. Like, I didn't can't remember the last time I signed up, but, and it's not the police's fault that they're so thin, but, yeah, he actually drove off and I was gobsmacked. I, yeah, gave him the rego and they said they'll try and follow it up at a later date.
0: It's a bit late now, though, isn't it? I mean, once he's so that is disappointing, isn't it? Imagine if he had hit someone on the way home and hurt them or killed them, and the police hadn't done anything.
4: Correct. Yeah, and like I've got a car that records things, so a new Tesla. So I went and had a look at the footage, and it's you can see him staggering. He nearly drops his pizza. Obviously had a big day and decided to get something to eat, but. I was just flabbergasted that when I explained to them how intoxicated he looked, that it was, sorry, we just can't respond to it.
0: It is, look, David.

0: by actually teaching these kids these habits early. I've watched 2 year one boys that had a bit of a spat recently. I watched them come inside, and within 5 minutes, they kind of, no written language, no teacher involvement. They'd drawn a picture about what went wrong at recess. They drew some emojis about the way that that affected each other. And they drew a picture of a plan for how they were going to fix it at lunchtime. And they handed the little board to the teacher. Now, that's two kids who are learning really early that when you screw up, you've got responsibility to the other person. And that actually carries on, becomes a skill for life.
1: What about a 16-year-old who bashes up another student quite seriously, and that student says, I'm now frightened to come to school? I mean, surely then the only solution is, well, the basher has to be removed from the school.
0: Too right. And so, you know, I'm definitely not coming here to say to you that I think we need to not suspend. I think it's actually the worst part of the conversation is we keep having this circular, symptom-based conversation, which is that either suspension's really bad, we need to stop doing it, or schools are out of control, we need to suspend more. And all it does is kind of move the threshold and doesn't actually get to the root cause. We definitely need a situation where high harm incidents like that allow people to have a bit of a breather, to have a break before that person returns. We do need to remember our government schools take all comers, so these kids are coming back, and that gives us time and space to actually do the work required to give us a chance of being successful when that kid does come back. So we need to have the tool available. We've just got to be a bit more sophisticated about how we use it.
1: It's very unfashionable, but is there a role for a reintroduction of corporal punishment?
0: Yeah, I don't think so. And so one is that we know that particularly we want to keep kids in schools, and we know that things like corporal punishment actually create an environment where young people are less likely to not only come to school but more likely to get on that school-to-prison pipeline that I mentioned earlier. And I think that the other thing is that we're really struggling to keep our teachers in the workforce at the moment. Now, none of them got into the caper because they wanted to belt kids with a belt. And we all know that we sort of hark back to our halcyon days of kind of, you know, well, I turned out all right. And we turned out all right because of a whole bunch of other factors. And I think we're going to really struggle to introduce something like that in any kind of effective way.
1: All right. Thank you for your time. Adam Voigt there, CEO of Real Schools. 133693, mornings at 3aw.com.au. But look, the story of justice maybe for little kids has a place. As I've got older, I probably think a reintroduction of corporal punishment wouldn't be a bad thing. I think that it would humiliate, yes, it would hurt, yes, but it's immediate, it's something that people understand. It's not just willy-nilly violence, it's structured violence. You know, you will be caned six times, no more, no less. 133693, and now for a World Cup soccer update in the clash of the heavyweights, the traditional rivals, Uruguay versus Cape Verde. That's right, Cape Verde. The game finished in a draw, 2 goals each. New Zealand are currently up 1-0 against Egypt early in the match.
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3: It's Brad from Transport Victoria. Got closures in place in Tyabb and Hastings along Bowes Road in both directions between Graydon's Road and Hodgson's Road after collision. Police have diverted traffic. You can use Frankston Flinders Road north and southbound. Coolart Road also an option. North and southbound allows some extra time. Give yourself some extra minutes inbound on the Monash Freeway with the collision being cleared up just after Blackburn Road. Speed and lane restrictions in place as they clear that one from the left emergency lane. On the trains this morning, a service change for the Lilydale line. Other lines are clear.
4: This is David Mann, Man About Town. I'm out at Supreme and Leader Caravans, corner of Grasslands Avenue and Hume Highway, Craigieburn, as you're heading north on the left-hand side, opposite the Fire Rescue Victoria Academy. 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
1: 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Kate, good morning.
12: Good morning, Simon. How are you?
1: Yeah, good, thank you.
12: When I was in high school, we had a disciplinary system called the withdrawal room. So if you muck up in class, the teachers would all have a form in their desk. They would fill it out and they would send you to a room that had a substitute teacher in it where all the naughty kids were. And they'd send you with some work to sit there and do work. Nobody ever did it. But the worst thing was is that in the next class, just say it was maths. Next time you had maths, you had to go to the withdrawal room. So it was two lessons. Now, this put me so far behind because I was a troubled kid. And I really wish that I had a teacher that recognised that I was troubled and had done something about it in a different way. I just think that was the worst form of discipline ever.
1: So what was troubling you, Katie?
12: I was just a little rebellious. My parents had got divorced. You know, I didn't really understand at the time what was going on. But, yeah, you know, and I wasn't a bad kid. Like I said, I was just troubled and I just needed someone to recognise that, you know, and maybe give me a little bit more time.
1: Yeah, I mean, and Katie, part of the problem here is that you're dealing with a wide variety of misbehaviour, from talking back to being a bit troubled to being the class clown to maybe, you know, fighting with other kids and occasionally physically threatening teachers. And the problem is, and I guess the reason I wanted to bring this up today, is that schools are sort of being reduced to, you know, maybe just one punishment, a suspension, and that's it. And for a lot of kids, not going to school for a week is better than going to school for a week, for them at least in the short term, because they can sit around at home and play a video game and do whatever. And there's so much you can't do, though, now. And I just wonder whether we've taken so many tools, if I can call them that, away from teachers, like, you know, you cannot do this and you cannot do that to a student. And the teachers are left with their hands in the air going, okay, well, what are we supposed to do? Thank you, Katie. Philip joins us. What's happened, Philip?
13: G'day. My mum's had a fall this morning and so far we're 2 hours waiting for the ambulance to get here. She's quite badly snapped wrist, her ribs, she's pretty sure she's broken a rib. And the suggestion so far from the ambulance that was we lift her up, which obviously I'm not willing to do with a suspected broken wrist, rib and her definite broken wrist. 2 hours waiting time. We're in Rosedale.
1: She must be in a lot of pain.
13: She is. She's in a fair bit of pain and, pretty frustrated.
1: So is your mum just lying on the floor? Is your mum just lying on the floor?
13: She is. She's got her, her husband and my sister and that with her. But, it's just unbelievable that it takes this long to get an ambulance in Victoria.
1: And whereabouts are you again?
13: We're in Grovedale.
1: Okay.
13: Yeah.
1: Well, look, Philip, we'll see what we can do. I mean, look, often the ambos are expensive and they're very busy, I should say, and they have to prioritise cases. I would have thought, though, broken wrist and broken ribs and, you know, I assume your mother's, you know, getting on a bit, like, that's not good. I mean, broken ribs in particular. You can hardly breathe. Look, Philip, stay on the line. We'll get your details. We'll see what we can do. We'll see if we can find out if there is a problem with the ambulance service at the moment. And, of course, you could end up in the running with a yearly Word on the Street prize, the $60,000 towards a Mercedes of your choice, thanks to Mercedes-Benz Brighton. Their end of financial year savings on new and demonstrator vehicles is now in their final days and must end on June the 30th. Danny, good morning.
11: Morning, how are you?
1: Yeah, good, Danny.
11: Just going back on where Jonathan, about that drink driver that he observed and had video footage from.
1: Yes.
11: It was quite a few months back. I was supposedly observed by an individual of the public throwing a cigarette out of my window during the summer period, and I received a letter in the mail and a please explain and a fine attached from the EPA for littering out of a moving vehicle. Now, I'm wondering, how is it that the EPA can get my rego, my details, my name, my address, send me a fine and a please answer, but a person of the public with a video footage and eyewitness account of a drink driver can't submit the same thing to Victoria Police for a next day visit at home and a fine?
1: It's extraordinary. And I've never been comfortable with those EPA reports. That's where, you know, someone has dobbed you in. I mean, you know, you might have been picking your nose or something like that instead. I don't know. But, I mean, if there's no evidence that you've were actually smoking a cigarette and have thrown the butt out the window, I don't get it. All right, what are you doing about the fine, Danny?
11: Oh, no, it's been thrown out because at the time my vehicle was actually being serviced by BMW South Yarra, so I wasn't even driving. I wasn't even in the state. So I definitely was someone who was just trying to be a little bit playful with the EPA, but it has been dropped. But why can't the police come back the next day with, you know, a please explain, a fine or something? If someone is that drunk, surely there's something can be done after the fact. If they can't
1: I agree. And one of the things he has, of course, is he has the video footage from his Tesla. So, you know, that you can say, look, he's this person, he can hardly stand up. He's sliding down the door of his car to try and get in the car. So there is, well, not proof because he hasn't been breath tested, but it's fairly obvious that, you know, he's clearly under the weather, as we used to say. Look, Danny, thank you. That's a very good question, that one. And well done on getting out of your fine. Akhir, good morning.
14: Good morning. How are you, Tom?
1: Good, thank you. What's happened?
14: So I work at a private swimming school in Berwick, and we've had our copper pipe and meter stolen, and so has the medical centre next door, and allegedly the school up the road and possibly one of the car yards.
1: So none of the water heater's not working then?
14: Well, there's no water whatsoever. We haven't got a meter, nothing.
1: It's extraordinary, isn't it, the idea that copper can be so valuable that it is worth breaking into a business and stealing a few metres of copper pipe to sell to some scrap metal yard?
14: Well, it's quite inconvenient because at this time of the day, we've got all our little kids and they can't use the toilet. Parents can't give their kids a shower. We've had to source in some water, like bottles of water, and trying to do our best. But it's just inconvenient because I've had to come home from work early because I can't run the cafe.
1: Yeah, okay. All right, look, okay, so that's the A-pool in Berwick on Kangan Drive. All right, I think I know the one you mean. Okay, thank you. Copper theft, it's a real issue. I mean, this is related, although somewhat at a tangent, but BHP's last profit report, BHP made more money out of copper than it did out of iron ore. So copper's become this incredibly valuable metal because of the rise of electrification. You know, copper is absolutely needed in some batteries, but certainly electric engines and so forth. And that means the price of copper is going up and people are pinching it. Okay, we'll treat that as word of the street as well. You can find yourself in the running for the weekly prize, the $1,000 voucher to spend at Imp Jewellery, the handmade and remodelling specialist. David Armstrong joins us now for the news headlines. David, good morning.
15: Good morning. The news at midday, confirmation that One Nation leader Pauline Hanson has been given extra security with concerns for her safety. Mm. She has been urging for a while now, urging the Prime Minister to increase federal police presence around her. Her Chief of Staff, James Ashby, confirming that it has happened, but the party literally had to beg for it to happen. Adam Voigt, education expert, short time ago talking about these school suspensions, 150 a day in Victoria. And did he say that if not looked after, it could be a pathway to prison?
1: Yes, he said that the pathway from school to prison, but it's still not clear what we do instead. Like when they're little, they can draw each other a picture and say, this is what I did wrong and this is what you did wrong. Let's shake hands and make up. But, you know, when you got a kid who's bashed another kid and the victim is scared to come to school, I'm just not sure what you do anymore. If you can't suspend them, what do you do?
15: Do you want to go and walk around Marvel Stadium roof?
1: Well, I saw this. I can't say it's top of my list of things to do.
15: Well, it's the thing. Well, Sydney, you can climb the Sydney Harbour. You can walk the Sydney Harbour Bridge, can't you? Mm. It's not a million miles from that.
1: What about a giant flying fox from one end of Marvel? Like you start on the roof and you end up either in the stand or on the boundary line. Like, you know, like a zip line. That would be interesting.
15: You're an ideas man. And, well, you could start with the mascots. I want to see Woofer, the bulldog. I want to see he can come down.
1: Well, you could do that, or remember, it's Marvel. You could have people dressed as Thor and Captain America and Iron Man and Captain Carlton, of course. Yes.
15: And in sport proper, Melbourne star Bailey Fritch has ended speculation about his future beyond the season. He is to remain at the Demons for another 3 seasons. And farewell to Taylor Adams. He has retired up in Sydney after a wretched run with injuries. All of that at midday.
1: Thank you, David Armstrong there. Bailey Fritch has the best hair in the AFL. He takes very good care of it. He always ends the game. It looks spectacular. I'm told he reapplies the gel at halftime. 133693 mornings at 3aw.com.au. In a moment, and I raised this at the start of the program, is the term bogan still offensive? Now, we came across a tweet, even though Twitter has been called X for a few years now, from Drew Hutton. He was one of the founders of the Greens. He's had a falling out with the Greens in the last year or so. Drew Hutton said this: I don't like the use of the word bogan. It is used for much the same reason racist terms are used to dehumanise other groups of people. In this case, it is knowledge class people using the term bogan to describe working class people. I don't know. I think the word bogan has lost its negative connotations. I think it's actually embraced by a lot of people these days. Let me know. 133693. Is bogan an insult or not at 25 to midday?
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1: It is 21-12. I'm talking about bogans in a moment. So first, a couple of emails. Mick says, firecrackers were banned years ago, so why don't we just ban flares? Well, we did learn earlier today that it's no longer a legal requirement to have flares on a boat. So there's not really any good reason to have them at all, I wouldn't have thought. And Brett on Bogan says, if you look the word up in the dictionary, you see a picture of Anthony Albanese, the king of the Bogans. Lisa, good morning.
27: Good morning, Tom. How are you going?
1: Not bad, Lisa.
27: I was just listening to you talk to that gentleman about his mum's fall, and I hope she's okay. I had a fall earlier this year where I actually knocked myself out, and my husband came home and found me eventually wandering around the house. I had concussion. I had a massive cut in the back of my head. I had a fractured jaw, which we found out later through my GP, not through the hospital. But when he rang for an ambulance, they said to him, just bring her in because there's no point in waiting, where I had a serious head injury. I actually knocked myself out. So it just fathoms me why we pay fees for an ambulance and we can't even get one these days.
1: Yes, I know, Lisa. And look, it's a multifaceted problem. Sometimes it's just you have a particularly bad night and they're all busy. Sometimes it's because some hospitals with emergency departments, they get blocked up for various reasons, and so the ambulances are stuck out the front because they can't transfer their patients into the ED, so they're forced to wait out the front and sort of be the ED, and that means they're not out on the road. Thank you, Lisa. Our next guest is often accused of being a bogan. She's a social commentator. Prue McSween, good morning.
28: Hi, Tom. I don't know whether to be insulted or proud that you've called me a bogan, because I actually wear it with pride, mate. I think that in the past, perhaps being called a bogan or a drongo or a yobbo could have been bad, but now I think it is a term of endearment, and I admit to being down to earth, a bit of a redneck, uncultured at times. I don't wear Ugg boots to dinner, and I'm not big on a mullet, and I don't drive a bogan chariot, you know, a whole ute or anything, but, you know, I think that Aussies now actually celebrate the bogan. Why shouldn't we? I mean,
1: I think so. I mean, look, I think maybe in the 80s, if you were, I don't know, a bit above yourself, if you thought you were better educated or had a better job, you might call someone a bogan to say they're a bit rough or they're a bit uncultured. But I think really in the last 20 years, we've sort of embraced the term as being like an average Australian is a bit of a bogan. I don't think people really see it as insulting these days, do they?
28: No, I don't at all. I think it's salt of the earth. I mean, you do have your dumb bogans who pick fights, you know, and they may play AC/DC so loudly when you're, you know, trying to sleep. But I don't think that social behaviour is necessarily impacted by being a bogan anymore, unless you are one of those dumb ones. You know, I think that we're all just, how you going, mate? You know, and we can all be just down to earth. And I think that's what I love about Aussies. And I would hate to feel that we were ever going to give that up, because we should wear it like a badge. It's good humour. It's a term of endearment.
1: Well, where do you think, I don't know if you're aware of Drew Hutton. He's the former founder of the Greens Party, and he's had a falling out with the Greens in the last year. But he says The term bogan is used to dehumanise another group of people. He said in this case it is knowledge class people, using the term to describe working class people. But it seems to me he's talking about a categorisation of Australians that just isn't that relevant anymore.
28: I agree with you. I think, you know, that's one of the things about Australia that we love, and it's a bit of a reflection of why people are so annoyed with Bogan Albanese, because, you know, he's taken away aspiration. You can come from any education, any working class background and aspire and succeed in Australia to do well. So I think this elitist culture wars that so many people want to play is, you know, really insulting to the rest of us. And, you know, that, look, he's a Green or an ex-Green, you know, for goodness sake, they have no judgment. All they've been embracing either pot or the or trees so much that, you know, they don't think clearly anymore. I don't have any respect for them. Look where they're going.
1: It's interesting. One of the most popular leaders in Australia is the South Australian Premier, Peter Malinauskas. Now, I saw a great picture of him once. He's a Port Adelaide supporter, which is deemed to be the more bogan team in South Australia. So he backs Port Adelaide, he's got tattoos, and there's a picture of him at the football watching Port Adelaide sculling a beer. And people love him for it.
28: Yeah, look at Hawkey, you know, how he was embraced by so... He was probably the king of the bogans and yobbos at the time. But this is what, you know, I don't care where you're born, how much money you've got. Aussies like real people, down-to-earth people. And I just think we don't ever want to lose that. And, you know, these so-called elites who look down on us and seek to class divide, you know, they're on the wrong train. And that's why Hanson's doing so well, because she's real. And I think we can all relate to her because of that.
1: No, I agree. Thank you for your time. Prue McSween there, self-professed bogan and social commentator. 133693, what do you reckon? Look, I think the term probably had negative connotations back in the day, but I think people want to be a bit of a bogan now. My wife gets called a bogan regularly because she has a love of cars, and she wears that as a badge of prize, a pride. 133693, and even Bob Hawke, who liked to, you know, skull beer, and he was a womanizer, which is not a good thing, but, you know, he was also a Rhodes Scholar at Oxford University. So he had both some of the bogan traits, but perhaps some decidedly non-bogan traits as well. At 11:45.
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6: It's Brad from Transport Victoria. Still some busy traffic inbound on the 1A freeway heading up towards Blackburn Road after an earlier collision. Now clear of that left emergency lane. Clear run from that point towards the Domain Tunnel out onto the Westgate Freeway. Look out for police directing traffic through Hastings on Bowes Road, currently closed off both ways between Graydon's Road and Hodgins Road. You can head over towards Coolard Road. It's running well north and southbound through the area. Now the Bulleen Road inbound entry ramp to the Eastern Freeway still closed for works. Use Burke Road or Doncaster Road inbound entry ramps instead.
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1: It is 11 to 12. I got an email here from Paul. He says, just look at the cheer squads of the Collingwood or the Richmond football clubs. There you will see multiple definitions of the word bogan. Yeah. Well, maybe. With an hour for the Victorian Opera presenting the coronation of Poppaea into a world of burning lust and bloody vengeance on at the Palais Theatre between the 30th of June and the 4th of July. Find out more at victorianopera.com.au. It's currently 11 degrees. Our forecast top is just 15. Is bogan a bad word? Chris, good morning.
13: Hi, Tom. I've got this cousin who is from Geelong. He was a bricklayer and always called himself a bogan. He got his builder's license. He has got multiple properties in Geelong. He's got a villa in Bali. He's in his 60s now, and he still laughs and just calls himself, I'm a cashed-up bogan.
1: And does he drive around in a ute?
13: He just works on his properties that he's bought all around Geelong. He doesn't tell anybody how many he's got.
1: Right.
13: And he just laughs it off and says, yeah, now I'm a cashed up bogan.
1: Right, and he's got a villa in Bali. Well, good on him. Thank you, Chris. What was it? I mean, something like a jet ski was always seen as a somewhat boganish thing to do. Anne, good morning.
14: Anna? Thanks for your call, Tom. Yeah, no, bogan. I think we embrace it now, and I think mainly due to shows like Kath and Kim. They're just so endearing.
1: Well, that's true, actually. And it's very funny when you think back to Kath and Kim and how you contrast. Is it Prue and Trude in the gift shop? And it's the same two actresses, of course. But they're the sort of upmarket Brighton types versus Kath and Kim, who are the outer suburban bogans.
14: Yes. Yeah, agreed.
1: Yeah, they're the funny ones. Okay. Good on you, Anna. Well, I don't know if you describe Tony Moclair as a bogan or not. He will be hosting the afternoon's program straight after the midday news. Tony, good morning.
15: I don't know if I'm open to that charge. Possibly. If I do the show in a Bintang singlet, I would be.
1: Well, I must say, I've only been to Bali the one time. You and I both went for a friend's wedding. And I was somewhat horrified at the behaviour of fellow Australians there. It's just the worst I'd ever seen. So I haven't been back.
15: I just love that they named a beach after the great number 43, the Premiership.
1: Kuda!
15: Exactly. Thank you. There should be more named after him. Hey, speaking of, you can now climb all over Marvel Stadium to your heart's delight. What other parts of Melbourne need to be opened up, and when have you gone behind the scenes?
1: Yeah, I still find it quite interesting going up to the Eureka Sky Deck, particularly when you go in that little glass-bottomed bit, because I'm not afraid of heights, but it's a bit weird just standing on glass and looking down several hundred metres.
15: But imagine if you could get right to the top of the building, if they opened that up, or parts of Eureka that you've never seen, or other parts of famous buildings that you've been behind the scenes at. Monday Sport with Marco, he's got a very interesting topic about sports villains today. And I'll tell you this, Fiona Byrne's coming in to do entertainment. A list of 120-odd Australian TV shows have been released for us to vote on for the 70 best. You will not believe what show has been left off.
1: Which one?
15: Well, I'm not telling you, Tom. You've got to tune in at 1:30 for that. That's how it works, you know.
1: Good on you, Tony. Tony, good on you, mate. Yeah, mate. Straight after the midday news. Rob joins us. What's happened, Rob?
16: Yeah, Tom. I had to go into hospital last week in the Austin Hospital, and was in emergency about 13 hours. In 2021-22, they dismantled all the front of the hospital and put in nice umbrellas and seats. It was lovely. So I go and I wake up the middle of the morning up on the ward, and there's a big construction site there and everything. I'm like, okay, would have cost millions to do first off. And in the evening, I asked the nurse, where's the TV? She said, we don't have TVs anymore. I said, how come? And he came back and explained to me that the company that had the TVs were losing money, and they went and spoke to the Austin Hospital management, and the Austin management said, no, they won't fix the shortfall. So all the TVs have been taken out, every ward. No one's got a TV.
1: Yeah.
16: And... right? And I asked the nurse later on another day, she said, oh, they expect everyone to have an iPad. And I said, well, how many on this ward have got an iPad? And there's 25. She said, 3.
1: Yeah, well, that's interesting, Rob. Look, I do know where they're coming from. What they used to do is you'd have to pay extra each day to have access to a TV. And the problem is a lot of people do watch things, you know, just on their phones or on an iPad. But, yeah, it can be a pretty lonely old day if you haven't got something to watch. All right, we'll check that out with the Austin. Thank you, Rob. And you could be in the running for the weekly prize, the $1,000 voucher to spend at Imp Jewelry. And then there's the yearly prize to consider for Word on the Street, $60,000 towards a Mercedes of your choice, thanks to Mercedes-Benz Brighton. Greg, hello.
17: Hi, Tom. How are you?
1: Yeah, good, Greg.
17: Jacinda Allen and the Labor government must think the Victorian public are collectively stupid. This nonsense about the machete ban and the machete bins, the only people that put machetes into those bins are the old retired home gardeners that are so worried about copping a fine for being in possession of a machete.
1: I agree with you, Greg. There was not. I doubt there were any machetes at all that a young criminal has looked at and said, you know what, I was going to go down to, I don't know, Werribee Plaza this weekend and fight with my machete. Instead, I'm going to stick it in the bin. They were going to do it. You had to give them some sort of an incentive, and there was no incentive other than you therefore wouldn't be caught with a machete upon your person. World Cup soccer update. Currently, New Zealand is playing Egypt. New Zealand is up 1-0 at halftime.
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1: It is almost midday. That means news at the moment with Stephanie Wacklick, following that afternoon starring Tony Moclair. In the running for the weekly Word on the Street prize is Jared, who has had multiple visits from technicians, both from Telstra and the NBN. His 93-year-old grandmother's phone line still isn't working. The NBN has reached out to us, and they're going to try and work with Jared and his grandmother to solve the issue. Good on you, Jared. You are in the running for the weekly prize, the $1,000 voucher to spend at Imp Jewelry. And if you win it on Friday at this time, you'll also be in the running for the yearly prize. What a great prize it is. $60,000 towards a Mercedes of your choice, thanks to Mercedes-Benz. Brighton, Melbourne's only all-in-one Mercedes-Benz destination. Just 15 minutes drive from the CBD. Enjoy this chilly afternoon. I will talk with you again tomorrow morning at 8:30. Bye for now.
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5: 12 degrees in Melbourne, cloudy tomorrow, a top of 16. It's 12 midday. Good afternoon, I'm Stephanie Wackloig. A man is recovering in hospital after he was stabbed in what police believe was a random attack at Port Melbourne. Madeleine Burke reports.
7: A 45-year-old was stabbed by an unknown man outside a block of flats on Bath Place off Knott Street in Port Melbourne around 5:30 last night. The victim was found with a stab wound to his upper body and taken to hospital in a stable condition. His attacker fled the scene before police arrived. It came hours after a man died in a daylight street fight stabbing in the Geelong suburb of Noor Lane and the brazen fatal shooting of former boxer Hussein Dehani in Ascot Vale just after midnight. Madeleine Burke, Melbourne.
5: A soccer fan claims poor planning was to blame for the ugly scuffles at Fed Square during the Socceroos match on the weekend. Two people were arrested after flares were set off and Socceroos fans stormed the barriers before the World Cup lost to the US on Saturday morning. Terry admits ripping flares in the past and has told Tom Elliott it's the overcrowding and failed police measures that are unsafe.
24: It's starting to become too crowded. I think crowd control at a place like Federation Square just doesn't work. The safety barriers just haven't worked. There's too many people, so maybe Fed Square's not the most appropriate site now.
5: But this caller, Judy, a nurse, says the burns from flare accidents are horrific.
25: I work in an ED department in the city, and he doesn't see the people coming in with burns and stuff from the idiots that throw them in the crowd.
5: Skills Minister Colin Brooks has denied reports disgruntled Labor ministers are planning to oust Premier Jacinda Allen. While visiting a new TAFE facility in Melbourne's West, Mr Brooks insists he doesn't know anyone internally who wants her gone.
27: It's a united caucus, united team behind Jacinda Allen as the Premier. I've not spoken to anyone in the Labor caucus who's raised leadership as an issue, and I've been in the party for some time, so we're all behind Jacinda.
5: Federal police have made the largest cocaine seizure in Australian history. Dusty Fitzpatrick has more.
2: Investigators say they've seized more than 2.7 tonnes of the drug hidden in shipping containers at Londonderry. The discovery of the cocaine, which has an estimated street value of $816 million, follows an investigation which began in Queensland. Police will allege the drugs initially arrived on a cargo ship which stopped at sea off the Great Barrier Reef. It's understood two small tenders then brought the stash ashore before it was driven down the east coast from Mackay to Sydney. Two men have been charged and are due in court again in August. Dusty Fitzpatrick, Sydney.
5: A 15-year-old boy is fighting for life after he was hit by a car in Mickleham. It's believed the boy was struck while riding a bike along Donnybrook Road just before six last night. The car stopped at the scene and the driver has spoken to police. Marvel Stadium management expect a new tour and rooftop walk to drive tourism to Docklands. Tourists will soon be able to walk along a catwalk to the edge of the roof and then also have the choice between abseiling or taking the stairs back down to the ground. Marvel Stadium boss Scott Fitzgerald has told 3AW Breakfast it'll give some of the best views of Docklands and the city.
6: We have done a fair bit of work and we're in the process of installing, you know, kind of like the high ropes course with those tethers and the track that makes you safe up there and keeps you safe as you're walking around the live edge, seeing some of the best views of the Docklands, of the Balti Bridge and also the CBD.
5: In finance, the All Ords down 1 point, the dollar buying 70 US cents.
26: Finance on Melbourne's 3AW. Whatever role you need them to play, NAB is your partner for every stage of business. NAB, more than money.
5: A three-club AFL veteran has retired as a premiership demon re-signs. With the latest footy news, here's Jordan Tunbridge.
8: Taylor Adams has called time on his AFL career effective immediately after 229 games. The 32-year-old former Magpie and Giant barely played for the Swans this year due to repeated hamstring injuries. Meantime, Melbourne's Bailey Fritch has signed a three-year extension, ending speculation on his future beyond this season. Hawthorn has accepted Josh Weddle's three-match ban for a jaw-breaking bump on Gold Coast's Dan Rioli, and St Kilda's Jack Sinclair could miss the rest of the season, scans confirming a serious calf injury. Jordan Tunbridge, Melbourne.
5: At the FIFA World Cup, New Zealand leads Egypt 1-0 at half-time. Earlier, Cape Verde and Uruguay played out a 2-2 draw. Belgium and Iran drew 0-0, and Spain thumped Saudi Arabia 4-0. It's 12:05. British Prime Minister Sir Keir Starmer could resign as early as tomorrow, a move that would install the UK's 7th PM in a decade. Former Greater Manchester Mayor Andy Burnham is the most likely contender to mount a leadership contest. British political reporter Christopher Hope says his decisive by-election win in North England has put him in a strong position among fellow Labour MPs.
9: He beat all other parties put together, and so that's given, I think, Labour MPs the view that Andy Burnham can beat reform of the Nigel Farage party and hang on to a second term in government.
5: Peace talks between the United States and Iran have been suspended after the US president threatened Tehran. Nine's US correspondent Lily Greer.
10: There are concerns high-stakes peace talks in Switzerland are now stalled after US President Donald Trump threatened Iran over social media. Trump posted to the platform Truth Social, "America will hit Iran very hard again if they don't stop their, quote, highly paid proxies in Lebanon from causing trouble." The ongoing conflict between US ally Israel and Hezbollah in Lebanon, a major topic of discussion in those negotiations today, which ran for around 80 minutes. Work is now going on behind the scenes to keep these discussions on track. In the United States, Lily Greer.
5: Vegemite is launching a new version for kids. It contains half the salt, is lighter in colour, and has a creamier texture than the original. Returning to sport, Serena Williams will play singles at Wimbledon this year. The 44-year-old seven-time winner has played two doubles matches since making her competitive return earlier this month after a four-year absence. Nick Kyrgios missed out on a spot in the singles draw. Ben Stokes will return for England in the third test against New Zealand after missing the second test due to a nightclub incident. And Australia has completed a 3-0 clean sweep of its 2020 series against Bangladesh with a 7-wicket win. Mitch Marsh, player of the match, scoring 60 from 28 balls. That's the latest news and sport.
26: With the 3AW app, you have the power of 3AW in the palm of your hand. So add it to your phone now. 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
13: Good afternoon, it's James Padley from Transport Victoria. Two outbound lanes are closed due to a collision in the Mullum Tunnel. Emergency services are on scene with speeds set to 40 and delays pushing back out onto the Eastern Freeway. The right lane remains open to traffic. Allow extra time if you're heading through. Meanwhile, Bowes Road in Hastings is closed in both directions between Hodgins Road and Great Road due to a collision, so detour on Frankston, Flinders Road or Coolit Road, and two northbound lanes are also closed on Williamson's Road in Doncaster due to a collision at Doncaster Shopping Town.
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5: Partly cloudy tomorrow. The chance of a late shower, a top of 16 after an overnight low of 6. Wednesday, a possible shower and 16. Thursday, partly cloudy, 14. Friday, cloudy and 14. Saturday, partly cloudy, another top of 14. On the bay's westerly winds, up to 10 knots, waves up to half a metre. It's 11 at Heidelberg, 12 at Oakley, in the city, 12 degrees. Stephanie Wackler-Week, Melbourne's own 3AW.
12: Now, this is Tony Moclair in your afternoon until 3.
4: And a great afternoon to you. It's 10 minutes past midday. Great to have your company wherever you might be. It is a Monday, and you might have heard Stephanie Wackler-Wick refer to the new brand of Vegemite. Well, we're talking about that after one. Ways that you use it. Fiona Boone is in to talk about a report. Well, not a report, a poll. And there is a glaring admission from the list of 120 shows that we are being invited to vote on for the best 70 best Australian TV shows of all time. When you hear what this show is at 1:34, you will be agog. I guarantee it. After two, Glenn Matten is in with things that you can't stop at one, things you must do multiple times over. He will explain, as he always does. We're also talking about that drug, Ozempic, and its side effects. Not the medical side effects, but the side effect to your lifestyle. We'll be talking about that a little bit later. Marco is in. He has a very interesting question. It's going to get a lot of great answers. Villains in sport. Villains in sport. 133693. That's after 12:30 with Marco. In a moment, I'm talking about Marvel, but I stand before you, a man. I want to tell you this. There's radio awards every year for best sound effects or best production or best metro show, this and that. There isn't, sadly, one for bravery in radio. I think there should be. Today, I sit here broadcasting with a cut finger. That's right. I've done it again. For the third time in about a year, I have badly cut
0: my finger with a knife. And I was too proud to go back to the doctors because I was so embarrassed by it. But it did cap off what was something of an exciting weekend, especially on Friday night when I was out having drinks and I got the call from my wife. She said, you'd better come. I've called an ambulance. She had Googled symptoms and she'd had a very sore jaw and she was having spasm in her face and she decided, based on the evidence presented, that she better call the ambulance. It felt like she was having a heart attack. So I made my way home and the Uber driver, by the way, was a dead set legend. He got me there as quickly as possible without breaking the law, I might add. To see my wife being treated while giggling madly at what she later described as Melbourne

0: She was a very happy woman at that point. I want to know from you, have you had a more exciting weekend than that? Have you had a more drama-filled weekend? Thankfully, my wife is okay. I think it must have been the presence of a handsome young man that got her over the line, although I think it did distort the angiogram somewhat. 133693, did you have an adventure-filled weekend? If you don't, or if you didn't, well, don't worry, because Marvel Stadium is coming to the rescue. You may have heard Ross and Russ talk about this afternoon with Scott Fitzgerald, who's general manager of Marvel Stadium, about the new experience at the stadium. And it will allow visitors to walk on the roof, watch AFL matches from above the scoreboard. Can you imagine the selfie opportunities there? And abseil down a wall of the stadium. And there's a whole bunch of pictures of this or imagined artist sketches, that sort of thing, in the Herald Sun today. I think it's an absolutely fantastic idea. I really do. And I'd love to know from you, 133693, when have you been behind the scenes at, let's say, a stadium or a well-known building or landmark? 133693, you might even work in one, in which case we'd love to hear the ins and outs of that. But do you think this is a good idea? I'd love to hear from you. 133693, which building would you love to climb and which building would you like to get behind the scenes at? I'd also love to know if you've been to overseas stadiums, because it's one of the big talking points of the World Cup at the moment, the abundance of great stadia, as they say, in the United States. And the crowd experience there, if you've been over there to witness any kind of sporting event, how do they do the crowd events? Can you do this sort of thing there? Apparently you can in other stadiums around Australia. It just sounds like a terrific idea. I'd love to know your thoughts. 133693. Joining me on the line now to talk about this, Fiona Sweetman, owner of Hidden Secret Tours, Melbourne's original laneways walking tour company. Good afternoon, Fiona.
1: Good afternoon. Tony, how are you?
0: What do you think of this as an idea? I think, I had Scott Fitzgerald on the show, it was a couple of weeks ago, and I think he hinted that there was going to be some big news. It seems to me like a good idea to realise what they want to realise, which is the venue is a 365-day-a-year venue.
1: Absolutely. Well, it nearly is with all the music events. But I think it's a wonderful idea. We've been talking about it in Victoria a few times with other stadiums, so I'm glad that Marvel's got it off the ground.
0: Well, figuratively and literally. So what goes into this? I mean, I would imagine insurance would be a huge part of it. You see people up in the rafters are obviously tethered to wires and all the rest of it. Tell us about the planning that might have to go into it.
1: There'd certainly be lots of OH&S and designing an actual experience. I think just being tied up on top of the roof is one thing, but the whole other opportunities of being able to watch a game, being comfortable, amenities that are required for those things, and access that is for a larger portion of the population, making sure that it's accessible for those that want to do it, yeah.
0: Okay, how has it gone in Adelaide? Because I know you can do this sort of thing there. I would imagine Marvel have been looking at that very interestedly.
1: Yeah, look, Tottenham as well. WA's got one. I think it's very much that added experience for the sporting fans. That's one of the strong reasons why people do travel to Victoria. So I think it's an awesome addition. And so far, from what I've been able to glean, it's going rather well, bringing new customers, corporate events. There's great ways to add on to a experience to Melbourne by having this in part of their package.
0: 133693, which building in Melbourne would you like to explore? Which famous or great building would you like to have a sticky beak around? And will you be doing this at Marvel Stadium? 133693. You get to stand up near the scoreboard. You're way up in the top of the building, and then you get to abseil down the side of it. 133693. Why do you think the MCG hasn't gone down this path, Fiona?
1: I believe that they looked at it at one stage. It's possibly about infrastructure costs and priorities of what they were doing in other areas. It is a different size of a stadium as well, so managing how that access and viewpoints work. I'm sure there's plenty of reasons that I don't know about why it didn't continue.
0: Yeah. One thing that they made the point that you can get to the top of Marvel Stadium. I mean, you could pay for that, but the inducement was to see Victor Harbour or whatever that Victoria Harbour or whatever the view from Marvel Stadium.

0: stadium is called. I haven't even committed it to memory. That's not quite a selling point. It's not exactly standing on top of the Sydney Harbour Bridge, is it?
1: Look, I think we have to be careful to not compare oranges and apples.
0: Sure.
1: I do think that the Victoria Harbour environment is changing quickly, so there's huge opportunity to talk about what will happen. It isn't always a build it and they will come. It's about building in collaboration with the whole Docklands precinct. And so I'm sure that they've been considering about what that would be and placing other items that would be fantastical to view as part of the precinct development.
0: Is there anything in, I mean, my understanding is you can get up and you're in a red jumpsuit and you're doing the tour around the top of the stadium while a game is in progress. I mean, the AFL would have to sign off on that, obviously, so the players aren't distracted.
1: Absolutely. I think there's also opportunities for musical events or other events. It's a long list of a shopping list that I'm sure they've got.
0: Yep.
1: And there will be lots of people have to sign things off. But I think the idea that we've even got infrastructure that enables it, interest from bodies that would be able to resell it.
0: Yeah.
1: And even just that idea that you can watch a game. There aren't too many that you can observe something happening whilst you're up on the walk, I believe.
0: Now, before you go, I mean, obviously, you know, Melbourne Tourism inside and out because you're the owner of Hidden Secret Tours, Melbourne's original laneways walking tour company. Is there a building that you would love to see? I know there's Open Melbourne where people can have a look inside the building, but various buildings, which is a great idea, but is there one that you would love to see a behind-the-scenes experience offered for?
1: Oh, look, there's one at Fed Square that we love. There's plenty of buildings in the undergrounds of heritage, some of the old banks and where the coffers are. I think that would be still really interesting to develop and design. But I haven't really thought about underground. I do stuff that's above ground.
0: Oh, no, the underground ones are great. When you start talking about banks and the fact that they had shooting ranges underground, I think we'd all love to see that. The banks might want to charge money, as reluctant as they are to gouge us. Thank you, Fiona. Great to chat.
1: Thanks, Tony, very much.
0: 133693, let's talk when you have been behind the scenes. And would you do this at Marvel Stadium? You're up on the roof. If you're afraid of heights, I would imagine it might not be your thing. But 133693. Got Dave O'Neill has just come in to see afternoons behind the scenes. How is it, Dave? Is it everything you imagined it would be?
2: Wow, it's just so exciting to come in here.
3: I'm here to talk about the $14 billion the CFMEU lost.
0: I found it.
3: It was out near Merry Creek, right, in a bag. Okay. So I'm moving to Rio. I'm starting a new life, Tony.
0: It's been nice to know you. Well, you can go and climb to the top of Marvel or the top of Victoria's debt pile. Which one do you think is higher?
3: Wow, I don't know. What a challenge. I'll grab my machete and off I go.
0: Thank you. How's the ABC treating you?
3: I haven't been to ABC for a while. It's good.
0: Yeah,
3: comrade. Yeah. Thank you, comrade. We have Mayo's little book. We swear on that as we walk in.
0: The little red book, indeed. How's the 5-year grain plan going? I'm sure it's very well.
3: I don't even know what that is. No. We're going to go on another long walk. This time to Colac. We're going to go to Colac.
0: I love it. Well, John Fain's lead. Yeah, begins with a single step. Hey, tell us about your podcast before I go to a break. You and Glenn do a great podcast.
3: Yes, and it's on 3AW's streaming services. Somehow related. We get two topics, got to work out how they are related. For example, we could do Tony Moclair and Guido Hatzis, and you got to work out how they're related. All right. Come on.
0: Hey, that's copyright protected.
3: Hey, you'd be up and about. Carlton are winning.
0: Five in a row, baby.
3: Did I see you down the tip looking for your membership?
0: You're 5 for 5. Yeah, I know you sound like your old mate Hughie.
3: That's
0: he was also on this show. He was also.
3: I know. He was on a treadmill.
0: No, he was. He was 15 minutes late for a 30-minute interview.
3: Oh, that'd be right. Yeah, but he's busy. I'm busy.
0: Jeez, you could also do that, right?
3: Oh, no, I can do Hughie, and I can. I saw the other day in the cafe, Steve Bracks. Oh, g'day, Tony. Great to hear you. Oh, I was the former Labor Premier.
0: I'm going to look into that.
3: That's right. Steve Bracks. Jeff Kennett.
4: Oh, hello, Tony. How are you going?
3: Anyway, I'm not that good at impressions.
4: Scheisenhausen.
3: Yeah, Scheisenhausen, thank you.
0: Dave.
3: Now I'm doing an encore. I should I'm doing an encore edition of my Comedy Festival show. Don't call me Boomer because I'm Gen X like you.
0: Yeah.
3: Spleen Bar, 11th of July. I think 3AW listeners would love my show because all it is, I just talk about how good the 80s were.
0: Yeah.
3: And how modern children and teenagers are annoying.
0: I agree. Spleen Bar, when?
3: 11th of July. Saturday, 11th of July. 7:30. All right. 63 seats. Let's fill it up.
0: All right. Dude, come on. And then let's do a show about your old man's service with 9 Kevin. Squadron on Iroquois in Vietnam.
3: Yeah, he fixed planes. He flew helicopters. He liked the Vietnam War.
0: Yeah, he had a good one.
3: He was there when he was 30 and he'd been in the Air Force for 15 years. It was like his grand final. It was just, he loved it. He liked it because he was on an air. You know, the funny thing was he returned to Vietnam in the 2000s and he said, I can't believe how many bloody tunnels were under the base. Oh, bloody heaps of tunnels in Bung Tao.
0: He wouldn't be the first one. Dave, this is commercial radio. Yeah, we have to go to an ad break. Good to see you. Back in a moment.
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0: Mark Allen with Sport in about 5 minutes' time. He wants to know, who are the big villains in sport? 133693. Well, you can go behind the scenes at Marvel Stadium now. You can go up to the scoreboard. You're attached to ropes and you can be up amongst the gods as you peer down at the football as it's underway, amongst other attractions. When have you been behind the scenes? 133693. G'day, Dale.
21: Hey, g'day, Tony. In 2015, I was in the UK and I was at the Bovington Tank Museum, and I was given access to the last working Tiger tank, and was allowed to actually get in, sit in the driver's hole, look at where the gunner sat, commander, and basically spent about an hour crawling all over the inside of it.
0: That would have been absolutely magnificent. Was it a Porsche turret, or were they only on later, or was it a Henschel turret?
21: It was the Henschel turret.
0: Yep.
21: And, interestingly, a lot of the components in there I recognise from my service here in Australia. But there, the curator said, we don't generally open it up, but we've been asked to give you a tour.
0: Wow.
21: Here's the key.
0: What a great...
21: And I was allowed to get in.
0: That's fantastic. You recognise them from what? Leopard tanks, did you?
21: Yes.
0: Yeah,
21: there were components that they had used from Tiger.
0: Yeah.
21: And Leopard is a mishmash of Panther and Tiger, so they took all the good parts out of both.
0: Yeah.
21: When they rebuilt the next fleet, which was the Leopard.
0: Yeah.
21: And, yeah, there were components there that that I recognised, I could tell the curator about. Interestingly, one of the most interesting things was is they had a hydraulically operated turret that was driven by the engine.
0: Yeah.
21: And then they went away from it. And yet the Abrams now is a hydraulically operated turret driven by the engine.
0: Well, it just goes to show, as I always tell my kids, Dale, in tank design, everything new and everything old is new again. Dale, I love museums for that sort of stuff, because they will do that sort of thing if you ask nicely. They do that at Moorabbin and or any kind of museum like that you go to. They're normally there to help you out and give you that sort of access. You're a lucky man, Dale. Thank you. Bill, good afternoon.
22: Good afternoon, Tony. I'm very fond of you, Tony.
0: Thank you, Bill. But I think we should see other people.
22: Now, with this walking around the roof, I think this is a ploy to get the Melbourne supporters there, because they hate going there.
0: Yeah.
22: Now, I'm thinking if they also offer them a cheese platter and maybe a couple of glasses of red as well for the roof walk, you might get more Melbourne supporters there. And on your mate that was talking about getting your membership from the tip, when I was here living in Essendon, one of my great things was to go to the Northcote tip with my old man fossicking around in Separation Street.
0: Yeah, it's now a park.
22: The billy cart.
0: Yeah.
22: And so forth, and bike wheels. In the tip.
0: You used to be able to get great stuff at the tip. You wouldn't be able to do it now. Fossicking is, not many of us have the amount of money required to visit the local tip. It's a great difference from when you and I were little, Bill. That is for sure. There is no tip in, if you go to, the intoxicating Northcote Shopping Centre, Stephanie Wacklerwick. You're seduced by many things. You're also heartened by the fact that the park adjacent to it, All Nations, used to be a tip. So it's been repurposed. There we go. Thank you, Bill. Now, Marco wants to know, biggest villain in sport, 133693. We'll get to your calls for that in a moment with Mark Allen. But, Steph, you have some news headlines?
23: I do, Tony. Labor is being accused of doing a dirty deal with the Greens to pass its tax reforms in the next fortnight as part of the trade-off. The inquiry into the NDIS would have to be extended. The opposition, though, says the tax changes should be rejected outright. We're hearing about a spate of copper theft in Berwick, which has left a number of businesses without water, with a caller who said a swimming pool can no longer operate its showers now. Wow. And a medical centre on Kangan Road has also been impacted.
0: Oh, okay. Well done, thieves. Good on you.
23: About 150 students are being suspended each school day in Victoria. Experts are saying it's probably doing more harm than good, and it could essentially be a pathway to prison.
0: You were suspended, Steph.
23: Yes. Well, I'm not in prison, so.
0: Well, who's to say, though? You've taken the first important step in that direction. But anyway.
23: I forgot about that.
0: I hadn't.
23: And in sport, Hawthorn has accepted Josh Weddle's 3-game ban for a jaw-breaking bump on Gold Coast Stan Rioli.
0: Oh, boy. It's still a tough game. Mm-hmm. Thank you, Steph. Don't mean to alarm you, but the bulletin is 26 minutes away. Marco joins me. Speaking of sport, villains in sport. 133-693. Marco's got a great example, and I'll speak to him next.
1: 3AW Traffic. Get a great night's sleep night after night with huge deals on Tempur mattresses, adjustable bases and pillows. The difference is Tempur.
2: Good afternoon. It's James Padley from Transport Victoria. There are 30-minute delays on Eastlink with two outbound lanes closed following a collision in the Mullum Mullum Tunnel. Emergency services remain on scene with speed set to 40. The right lane is open, but allow extra time and consider taking Springvale Road and the Maroondah Highway to return to Eastlink instead. Meanwhile, Bowes Road in Hastings is closed in both directions between Hodgins Road and Graydon's Road following a collision there. Please follow the direction of emergency services and allow extra time for the detour on Frankston Flinders Road or Coolit Road instead.
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7: Oh, wow! In your life have you seen anything like that?
6: This is Mondays with Marco.
0: If he leaves the footy when Collingwood are doing badly, I reckon he didn't even bother getting out of bed on Saturday morning.
8: It was difficult.
0: What time did you crawl back to bed? It would have been 5:15 a.m. for you?
8: It was difficult.
0: After the first own goal?
8: I woke up. I actually had a late night, so I don't do that too often these days. Yeah. So I had a late night. But I did get up, and the score was 2-0.
0: Nice move.
8: Over and out. The world's upside down.
0: Tell us why.
8: Because villains in sport are doing well.
0: Name them.
8: Alexander Zverev. He's had a bit of an issue, you know, with some past girlfriends.
0: What has he been?
8: If they don't listen, then...
0: Wow. Kapow. Okay.
8: That's been in the past. So, I think everyone gets a second chance, maybe a third chance.
0: Domestic violence, you don't.
8: No, you don't. Anyway, he won the French Open.
0: Okay.
8: Today, there's a bloke, his name is Wyndham Clark, and at last year's US Open, he's a guest at Oakmont Country Club, one of the most beautiful golf clubs you could ever go to in the world. Mm. He wasn't happy with the way he played, so he decided to destroy the locker room. He got banned, and he, in the golf world, that is a disgrace to do that. Anyway, today he won the US Open. There's another club.
0: Mm. Not the one that was used to destroy the...
8: No.
0: The change room.
8: This is a football club.
0: Yeah.
8: And I consider them a black hat style club.
0: Villainous.
8: Who have just won 5 in a row.
0: Who would that be?
8: That's the Carlton Football Club, Tony.
0: I didn't realise there was a number as high as 5 when Carlton chalked up that many victories in a row.
8: And there's so many people in this town
0: reaching for their calculators.
8: Who are much happier when there is nothing but turmoil at that club. I'm just saying that the world's upside down. We love cheering for the good guy.
0: Yeah, especially if it's dark navy blue with a CFC monogram.
8: Look, they say things come in threes, so maybe that's the end of it.
0: Okay.
8: Clark, Zverev, and the Blues.
0: Okay.
8: Hopefully that is it.
0: I can see the pain on your face. 133-693. When good things happen to bad athletes, let's talk that.
8: Go one step further, and bad clubs.
0: I won't have it.
8: Yes.
0: 133-693.
8: Can I give you a couple of examples?
0: Yes, Les.
8: All right, Sonny Liston, this is years ago.
0: Yeah.
8: He's a criminal. He was one of 25 kids.
0: Get out.
8: One of 25.
0: They were Maltese. Who knew?
8: Catholics, I assume.
0: Yes.
8: He ended up being the world champion. He was in the mafia. He learned to box in jail. He was a bad guy. But he was a world champion. But Muhammad Ali ended up beating him.
0: If you have to fend off 24 siblings to get to the dinner table, you're going to be good.
8: He was a bad guy. I think Cassius Clay beat him back in the day to get rid of him. So there's one. Tonya Harding.
0: Yes.
8: So her biggest rival was a young lady called Nancy Kerrigan. And Nancy was every bit as good as Tonya, about the same level. But
0: they were ice skaters.
8: That's exactly right, figure skaters.
0: Yep.
8: And in figure skating, the outfit is almost as important as the actions. Almost. There's a big style tilt to the umpires and the judges who judge the sport. Mm. Nancy Kerrigan, she would wear $10,000 outfits. And Tonya, unfortunately, came from the wrong side of the tracks and would have to go to Dimmies to get her outfit.
0: Yeah.
8: And she was just had a different look. You know, the makeup wasn't the same as Nancy. And a lot of people considered her a villain in that rivalry.
0: Well, she proved their suspicions.
8: And
0: then
8: it went beyond any doubt after she clubbed her knee.
0: Yeah.
8: With a steel bar.
0: Yeah.
8: Yeah.
0: That, so just
8: well, technically it might have been her, but it was by extension, she clubbed Nancy's knees with an iron bar.
0: Definitely made her villainous.
8: Yes.
0: 133693. But you're talking about when the bad guys win.
8: Yeah, I know. But
0: and it hurts.
8: Yeah, I know, but Tonya was doing well at that time.
0: Well, that's always mentioned in the same breath pretty much as Monica Sellers being stabbed by that lunatic German fan.
8: She was world number one.
0: She was
8: and
0: never recovered from it.
8: Teenager.
0: It was awful.
8: What about Serena Williams?
0: Well, she's back.
8: Yeah.
0: Isn't she?
8: Playing doubles.
0: Yeah.
8: Because she couldn't come back by singles, could she?
0: You wouldn't put anything past her.
8: That's
0: she's
8: true.
0: From the Liston School of competitive upbringings.
8: Well, I think her villainous, she started wearing the black hat.
0: Yeah.
8: That's my term. When Naomi Osaka beat her in 2018, the US Open, and she was accused of cheating.
0: Yeah.
8: And said, I don't cheat. And then her coach said straight after the match that, yes, we were cheating.
0: Thanks, coach.
8: Just put it straight in it.
0: 133693. Let's talk about the bad guys getting ahead in sports. Yep. Steve, good afternoon.
9: Good afternoon, Marco, Tony. I've got three for you. Hulk Hogan, when he went to the dark side.
8: Yes.
0: Yeah, it still hurts.
9: That was pretty villainous.
8: That was bad. I didn't like it.
0: No, I didn't. It wasn't him. It wasn't.
8: I liked it when he was telling you to take your vitamins and say your prayers. That was my Hulk Hogan.
9: What about Jacko Jackson.
8: Jacko Jackson.
9: I don't think his own mother even loved him.
8: Would have been difficult.
9: And then to keep it topical, Guido would probably appreciate this more with the current World Cup. What about Maradona, the old hand of God?
0: Oh, that is a great one.
8: See, it's funny, you know, Maradona, I still considered him unvillainous. He wasn't a villain. Even though he did the hand of God, I think the whole hand of God got him off the hook of being a villain. He might have been a villain to English people.
0: Yes, he was, because it was not that long after the Falklands.
8: Yeah.
0: It's amazing he had hand free from dividing up a line of cocaine to be able to touch that ball in there.
8: Did you ever hear him after a game? He ended up being a coach of a club, and to say that he didn't take it seriously may well be an understatement because, you know, when you get asked how'd the team go after the match, if you can find Maradona grunting and groaning after I'd appreciate it at some point.
0: He's also,
8: at some stage.
0: As Woody would say, he's in the first 11 of players who found a very good paddock after retirement.
8: Oh, did he what?
0: He's right up there. Steve, that is truly a rogues gallery. Back in a moment, 133693. When baddies in sport do well.
8: That's right. Like the Blues.
0: 133693. We'll edit that out of the podcast. 14 minutes to one.
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0: Okay, it's World Cup update. Marco, this is where I give the scores in the accents of the countries that are playing.
8: Oh, this is great.
0: So, Egypt v New Zealand. Egypt. 3. New Zealand. Oh, no, bro. We've only got one goal. I think there is some on the take, bro. Oh, we've got one goal. Oh, I don't want to go back home to New Zealand after we've lost the World Cup, bro.
8: You should win a Walkley Award impersonations.
0: 3-1, there. Egypt's way.
8: What about Mo Salah? How many goals? One. He's kicked one goal. Thank you.
0: He needs to kick Mo.
8: Villains
0: who do well in sport is what you're talking about.
8: Before you go any further, if our coach, Mr. Popovich, if he doesn't start the two goal scorers from game one in game three, he'll find himself quickly on the villain list. What the hell didn't he start them for? They're full of confidence. They're World Cup goal scorers. Put them on against America. For goodness sake, start them.
0: I think he was trying to be a bit clever. A bit too clever. Backfired.
8: He was too clever in the first game and it worked.
0: It paid off.
8: Maybe he's trying to be too clever again.
0: Let's see how he goes on Friday against Paraguay. Tommy, good afternoon.
19: Good afternoon, lads. How you going?
8: Good, Tommy.
19: I tell you what, Margo, this could go on all day, this, mate. Neil Baum and Ricky McLean actually terrorising the Carlton backline.
0: Yeah, true.
19: Constantly.
0: Yeah.
19: And what about Mel Brown when he actually terrorised Trevor Keogh when he was playing for Western Australia?
8: Yeah.
19: Keogh ran in and Neil just
8: Tommy, Mel Brown these days is the best lunch company you could ever have. Everyone loves him.
0: Mm.
8: He's a great man. Mm. Not quite a teddy bear.
0: Not if you're a, I think, a Channel 7 reporter trying to do a doorstop.
8: No, and that's still...
0: it's a great bit of audio.
8: Yes, very, very good. And Neil Baum, director of footy at Adelaide these days.
0: He's in Melbourne for the longest time.
8: A serious, great big teddy bear these days. Cuddly.
0: Not sure.
8: Grandpa Neil.
0: Yeah, that nickname wouldn't have fitted him in 1970, I don't think.
8: Not when he's knocking people's teeth out.
0: Exactly. Chris. Yeah. Chris, who I got to know as an overnight caller when he was, when I was doing overnights, and it was a very friendly time zone change for him because he was driving trucks around the United States. He loves Australian sport.
8: How did he find you? It's a miracle.
0: He sniffs out a fellow Collingwood supporter. Chris, good afternoon.
20: Hey, look at it this way. Carlton winning 5 in a row, no big deal. We haven't suffered the ultimate sign of the apocalypse. Carlton winning a premiership.
0: Don't worry, we're well on the way there.
8: I'll find a way, Chris.
0: Yeah, we'll find a way.
20: By the way, Popovich, his lineup on Friday, brilliant. It was a wonderful lineup. I loved every second of that game on Friday. And congratulations on scoring a goal, Australia.
0: Thank you.
20: Oh, sorry, you put it in the wrong. You put it in your own net.
8: Doesn't help.
0: Yeah, that was heartbreaking. Not for you guys, though.
20: Yeah. I was doing a watch party with a guy from Brisbane. We were watching the game, doing it on YouTube. It's a guy I do college football with. I've done it for the last couple of years now. He was not enjoying it nearly as much as I was on Friday afternoon.
0: There would have been what we call an enjoyment gulf going on.
20: Just a little bit.
0: Who does the U.S. have next?
20: We have... Turkey in a game that means absolutely nothing because we've already won our group.
8: Done.
20: We already know we're going to San Francisco for the round of 32. We have never been in this position before where we have a dead rubber for our third game when we know we're already through as group winners.
8: Put America in the villain list.
0: Yeah, there it is. Done. All right, Chris, you've just put the United States of America on Marco's
8: list
0: of villainy, of athletes who are bad but doing well. Back in a moment, Marco.
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22: Good afternoon. It's James Padley from Transport Victoria. All lanes on EastLink have reopened outbound following a collision in the Mullen Tunnel. There are still delays of 20 minutes, but they are easing nicely. Springvale Road and the Maroondah Highway to return to EastLink is still a solid alternative in the meantime. And Bowes Road in Hastings is closed in both directions between Hodgins Road and Graydon's Road following a collision. Please follow the direction of emergency services on scene and allow extra time for the detour on Frankston Flinders Road or Coolhead Road. There's also a middle inbound lane of the Melton Highway in Sydenham closed due to a broken down truck at Calder Park Drive. Recovery crews are en route. Please pass with caution.
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0: Marco, is Vegemite the baddie of any toast spread or is it a goodie?
11: It's the greatest spread in the history of the world.
0: All right, we're going to be talking about it next. Catch you. Well, I won't catch you next week. I'm on holidays, but I'll catch you when I come back.
11: See you later.
0: Go Blues is what you meant to say. I saw it in your eyes.
11: No.
0: I saw the number six in your
11: eyes. Who do you play next?
0: West Coast.
11: Who's come on, next? West Coast.
0: Who cares? Vegemite. How do you have it? 133693.
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13: 13 degrees in Melbourne, cloudy tomorrow, a top of 16. It's 1 o'clock. Good afternoon, I'm Stephanie Wyke-Lewig. Labor is being accused of doing a dirty deal with the Greens to pass its tax reforms in the next fortnight. Federal Politics editor Michael Packey.
28: Auction clearance rates have fallen below 50% for the first time since the COVID pandemic. The opposition argues the government's proposed changes to capital gains and negative gearing is creating uncertainty. Liberal leader Angus Taylor says Labor has not been able to tackle inflation, and that's a key factor in the housing crisis.
29: The most important way you can make it more affordable to buy a home is get interest rates down.
28: Greens leader Larissa Waters is negotiating with the government to pass its tax changes. But as part of the horse trading, the inquiry into the NDIS overhaul would have to be extended.
30: So we are having those discussions, but we are using everything we've got.
28: The opposition says it amounts to a dirty deal, claiming the CGT and negative gearing changes should be rejected outright. Michael Packey, Canberra.
13: A new opinion poll shows One Nation could win as many as 63 seats if a federal election were held now. The research has been conducted by Demos for online business publication at Capital Brief. Demos believes Labor would either narrowly win an election or be forced into minority government, while the coalition would be lucky to win 11 seats. Two men and a woman have been arrested following a fatal stabbing in Norlane. A 30-year-old man died in a daylight street fight around lunchtime yesterday. A 38-year-old Lovely Banks man was taken into custody last night. A 28-year-old Cario woman and a 34-year-old man from Norlane were arrested in Horsham early this morning. A spate of copper theft in Berwick has left a number of businesses without water, including a swimming pool which can't operate its showers. Kula Arcare says a number of businesses along Kangan Drive are impacted.
31: Had our copper pipe and meter stolen, and so has the medical centre next door, and allegedly the school up the road and possibly one of the car yards. Well, there's no water whatsoever.
13: School suspensions are on the rise, with concerning new data showing roughly 150 students are being sent home from Victorian schools every day. Former principal and Real Schools founder Adam Voigt says suspension is no longer a deterrent for kids because they end up watching home video games and surfing the internet. He says schools and parents need to focus on teaching good habits early and understand what's actually causing the bad behaviour.
1: But what we're finding is that when we get in early, in particular, and we've got primary schools at the moment that are really able to drastically reduce not only their behaviours of concern, but suspension rates by actually teaching these kids these habits early.
13: In finance, the All Ords are down 7 points, the dollar buying 70 US cents.
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13: Egypt has recorded its first ever win at a FIFA World Cup, the Pharaohs scoring 3 second-half goals to defeat New Zealand 3-1 in Vancouver. Earlier, Spain thumped Saudi Arabia 4-0, Uruguay and Cape Verde drew 2-2, while Belgium and Iran drew 0-0. Hawthorn has accepted Josh Weddle's 3-game ban for a jaw-breaking bump on Gold Coast Dan Rioli. The star defender will miss upcoming matches against the Giants, the Demons and the Blues. Taylor Adams has announced his retirement from AFL football after 229 games for Sydney, Collingwood and GWS. And Melbourne Premiership forward Bailey Fritsch has signed a 3-year contract extension through until 2029. That's the latest news and sport.
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22: Good afternoon, it's James Padley from Transport Victoria. The left northbound lane of Spencer Street in West Melbourne is closed near Latrobe Street due to an emergency incident. The right lane remains open to traffic. Please follow the direction of emergency services on scene and pass with caution. Delays have eased nicely following an earlier outbound collision on East Link through the Mullum Mullum Tunnel, with all lanes now open. And Bowes Road in Hastings remains closed in both directions between Hodgins Road and Graydon's Road due to a collision there. Please follow the direction of emergency services on scene and allow extra time for the detour on Frankston Flinders Road and Coolidge Road.
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13: Partly cloudy tomorrow. The chance of a late shower, a top of 16 after an overnight low of 6. Wednesday, a possible shower, 16. Thursday, partly cloudy and 14. Friday, cloudy, 14. On the bay's westerly winds, around 10 knots, waves around half a metre. It's 14 at the airport, 12 in Frankston, in the city, 13 degrees. Stephanie Wacklewick, Melbourne's own 3AW.
2: This is Tony Moclair in your afternoon until 3.
0: 7 minutes past one. This hour, I'll speak to Fiona Byrne about entertainment. Ahead of the Logies, 120 TV shows have been released for our consideration. From this list, we choose 70 as the best TV shows, Australian TV shows, of all time. What's remarkable about it is the absence of one, well, institution, a TV institution. It boggles the mind that this TV program was not on that list. So we'll ask for your nominations after 1:30. But right now, speaking of things that are truly an Australian institution, you may have heard this. For the first time since 2020, Vegemite has today unveiled a new product. Vegemite Kids, it's called, which is the milder version of the famous spread that we've all grown to love. 133693, there it is.

0: It does put a rose in every cheek, or that just may be an adverse reaction to a vaccine. We just don't know. But 133 693, how do you have your Vegemite? Now, a straw poll in the office today. This, had by Jacob, is by the length of the Flemington Strait, the oddest concoction involving the beloved spread Vegemite. Check this out. Avocado, honey and Vegemite on toast with chili flakes. Really sums up. You probably express who you are by how you have your Vegemite. So I'd love to hear from you. 133 693. Joining me now, Tegan Froud, Senior Brand Manager at Bega. Good afternoon, Tegan.
1: Good afternoon.
0: Now, the first rule of showbiz is don't mess with the classics. You've... You're obviously ignoring that.
1: Look, to be honest, we're not messing with the original. We're leaving that for the people. We know everybody loves original Vegemite, so we're not touching that.
0: All right. So is it a gateway to Vegemite, to a lifetime of Vegemite addiction? Is that what you're setting up here?
1: Look, this is really about offering parents choice. So we're really exciting to be, introducing the newest family member to Vegemite, which is Vegemite Kids.
0: All right. Tell us the difference. I'd imagine you would have done research on this, which maybe involved getting kids in, not singing the theme, the jingle, but instead giving them the standard version of Vegemite and engaging their reactions. Or how did you go about it?
1: Yeah, that's exactly how we went about it. So it's been 18 months in the making. We've been tasting the Vegemite Kids product with lots of different families and kids getting their builds and going away and tweaking the recipe and getting it just right. And that's why we know we're onto something with this.
0: Well, if you have kids, when it comes to nutrition, Vegemite is an easy win because you're giving them jam, which is full of sugar or whatever else it might be. They're actually having something worthwhile, which is a good thing. How has it been received, and what sort of rollout are we seeing with it?
1: Yeah, it's been received really well. So even through, like we were talking about before, the research and kids that don't usually eat Vegemite were saying things like, yummy, and give me more. So that gave us a lot of confidence. But the reason why that we've got some people not eating Vegemite is also because of our unique bold flavour. So we want to make sure every kid in Australia is a little bit more mighty, and this one's got a more milder flavour to it.
0: Okay.
1: Aside from that, we've got 50% less salt, no artificial colours, but all of those B vitamins that make kids mighty, so it's great.
0: I noticed, Tegan, you're the Senior Brand Manager at Bega, but you didn't lapse into kind of sommelier talk there. You didn't talk about its notes or how it rests on the palate or what you might pair it with. So that's certainly encouraging, I've got to say. The Herald Sun readership, they've said 28%, yes, sounds exciting. 72%, no, I will use the original. Interesting. That's from 476 votes. Do you expect, other people might like it if they find the original just a bit too strong on the palate?
1: Yeah, that's what we're hoping. We actually want people that consume original Vegemite to keep doing that.
0: Mm-hmm.
1: This isn't for them. This is for those people that perhaps they're new to the Vegemite family or they're just trying Vegemite for the first time. It's also perfect for parents that are looking for that healthier option for their kids as well. So, we're basically opening up the choice for parents and giving people more choice.
0: Okay, are you going to get more specific about demographics you target? Because there could be middle-aged men, midlife crisis, and in it there's a key to a Porsche and a phone number of a 25-year-old girl. Could you see that happening?
1: Well, I can't comment to that.
0: Okay, all right. No, I just thought I'd ask. I mean, I'm just saying it's a niche, you never know. You've got to diversify these days. So before I let you go, Tegan, today is the day where it's rolled out. We can start introducing it to our kids.
1: You can. So it's on shelves from today across the country. So get out there and enjoy it.
0: Now, before I let you go, in the article in the Herald Sun, it mentions a food technologist, which is a job I'd never heard of. What do they do? That sounds like an amazing job.
1: It is an amazing job, and unfortunately you've got me and not Nicole, who is our food tech, but she's the one that works with the product behind the scenes, almost like, you know, in the R&D lab.
0: Yep.
1: And she's the one that was helping make those tweaks when we were getting feedback from kids. So she's the one that's essentially created the formulation.
0: Nice work. That'll be a very interesting job. Tegan, thank you for your time today.

0: stuff.
1: Oh, Tony, this has left me a little outraged.
0: Okay.
1: And a little disappointed to mess with something this iconic. But there's nothing like the Australian kids' rite of passage to have Vegemite on toast with butter.
0: With butter.
1: Sure. Cheese.
0: Oh, with cheese, okay. I've got to be careful how I frame this. There is still I don't want to say delight, but when you watch a kid against your advice slather on too much and then take a bite, that reaction is always priceless, isn't it?
1: Yep. That's not good. You've got to get the ratio right.
0: You do. Okay. And it's a lifetime of trial and error. But so you say cheese, Lisa.
1: If you want to down and make the taste milder. Absolutely. It is very tangy.
0: Yep.
1: I suggest a little finger, which is basically a butter knife amount on top of butter on toast. If that's not palatable, put the cheese on top. It's got to be the Kraft cheese, of course, or the Bega cheese. I'm not sure.
0: Oh, it's Bega, yeah. Lisa, you sound like you're in the running to be a food technologist yourself. There we go. Trial and error. That's how you find the best way of how you enjoy your Vegemite. Thank you, Lisa. Brian, this is an unusual combo with Vegemite.
2: Yes, I'm 78 year old and I've been mixing it up in the potatoes, mashed bud, mixing it up from UDOT.
0: Was that something done by your mother?
2: No, it's me. I just very limited to what I can eat, and I never liked them, but I had to eat them, and the only way I could eat potatoes was mix the Vegemite up in there with them.
0: Have you convinced anybody else to do the same?
2: Yes, my cousin's son, and he's still doing it, I believe.
0: Well, yeah. How do most people react when you're reaching for the Vegemite to mix through your mashed spuds? That's unusual.
2: Well, I missed your first part there. That doesn't matter.
0: Yeah, that's definitely an unusual combo. You're winning so far, Brian. You'll be pleased to know.
2: I also put with me Vitabrit, butter and Vegemite on me Vitabrit, just raw.
0: Yeah, okay. That was certainly a staple in our house with either peanut butter or jam. But, Brian, I've got to say Vegemite and mashed potatoes is going to take some beating. We'll see how we go. Liz is yet to weigh in. Hi, Liz.
3: Hi, Tony. I like Vegemite on toast with a poached egg or like soft-boiled eggs as well, dipped with soldier bread toast. But I also love it on my roast beef.
0: Your roast beef. Okay, this is getting strange now, Liz. You're taking us into some uncharted territory here. tell us how that experiment came to be.
3: I'm not quite sure where I heard about it or whatever, but, yeah, you just rub Vegemite over your roast beef and roast it as normal.
0: Are you sure? Have you read the bottle, Liz? Are you sure you're not in violation of the terms of use? Because
3: I tell you what, Tony.
0: Yeah.
3: I don't like the salt-reduced Vegemite. It was horrible.
0: Liz, we didn't win two world wars to have salt-reduced anything, so I'm with you. Thank you. To some of these, you might get some hired goons from Bega coming around if you're deemed to be misusing Vegemite. Well, Wanda could be on that hit list. Wanda, good afternoon.
4: Hello, I went to a funeral and the daughter of the guy that died said his favourite food and she misses having it with him was a toaster sandwich with avocado, Vegemite and cheese. And I go, oh, my God, really? And the girl next to me said, you've got to try it, it's fantastic. And now it's my favourite sandwich.
0: Avocado, Vegemite and cheese.
4: Yeah, fantastic. It all melts into each other.
0: Well, preferred sort of bread, Liz? White, brown, wholemeal, what?
4: Me?
0: What's the best bread to have it with?
4: White's always the best tasting.
0: Okay.
4: It's not the best for you.
0: All right. Okay. Well, I hope there was no link between the man having that and his end. I certainly hope it wasn't premature. Thank you for that, Wanda. No, eat in moderation, of course. Aaron, good afternoon.
5: Tony, how are you going?
0: Aaron, your way may be the most hardcore of all.
5: Tony, this is the only way to eat Vegemite. You don't want to pollute it with any other spurious tastes. The

0: Only way to eat Vegemite is with a spoon.
1: What? All my siblings who loved it always said nobody could do that. You can't.
0: Tony, I'm happy to do a video and send it to you. Okay. Really
1: okay. It sounds like an act you'd see on a travelling circus, Aaron. Come one, come all, see the man who eats it by the spoonful. Okay, and there's been no downside, obviously, Aaron.
0: Well, look, I'm still here, but, you know, maybe right. I can try that trick alongside the bearded lady.
1: All right. Well, who knows? You might fall in love. Thank you for that, Aaron. And soon she'll be sporting flecks of Vegemite in her beard, courtesy of you, Aaron. The Great Vegemite Debate, do you rate it? Do you hate it? 133693. Maybe you're one of those people who go, oh, I don't like Vegemite, but I do like Marmite. Oh, you haven't heard of it? Well, apparently it's the UK equivalent. And let's talk about Vegemite combinations. 133693. We've had some bangers so far. Let's see if you can outdo them. 133693. Back with your calls in a moment. 20 minutes past one.
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12: Just coming up to 25 minutes past one. Fiona Byrne joins me in about 10 minutes' time. We're going to be, I want you to nominate your favourite Australian TV show of all time. 120 have been put up for nomination, from which 70 will be the list, I guess, the definitive list, decided by vote, but one show is missing. She'll tell us which in a moment. Speaking of things that are dear to any true Australian's heart, Vegemite, it has a new flavour, this one for kids, it's milder, and it plans to get them hooked on the dark stuff, hopefully for a lifetime. How do you have yours? G'day, Andrew.
13: G'day, Tony. I've got three for you, mate. Celery sticks, Vegemite and cream cheese.
12: Whoa.
13: Yeah, they're beautiful. The second one, Vegemite into your meatloaf sauce.
12: Oh, okay, I'll pay that. Yeah, I can understand that.
13: Yep, and then the last one is crumpets with Vegemite and honey.
12: Vegemite, there's a lot of mixing. That's for the salt and sweet, is it?
13: Yes, yeah, okay. It's delicious.
12: Gotcha.
13: Fantastic.
12: We've got a lot of calls on this, Andrew, but how did the celery come about? Was that just trial and error in the kitchen?
13: Yeah, just having to have a healthy snack, but straight into the jar of Vegemite, and then found that cream cheese was a great addition.
12: Okay, you heard it here first. Good on you, Andrew. I can certainly testify that, a vivid childhood memory is any of my siblings who love the stuff, tongue out to the side, shallow breathing, eyes narrowed, knife probing every crevice of the jar to get the last square millimetre of the stuff. Matt, good afternoon.
14: Good afternoon, Tony. You can use it in beer making. I wouldn't suggest it necessarily as a yeast nutrient. So basically you pop the yeast in, it starts to eat all the sugars and creates alcohol.
12: Yeah.
14: I call it either the yeast nutrient, I call it either Viagra or Red Bull for the yeast.
12: Okay. I've got Sophie, who's on the program today. Butter would not melt in her mouth, but immediately she said prison beer. I might have to have a more careful check on her references at the end of the show. Thank you for that, Matt. G'day, Andrea.
15: Oh, hello, Tony. Other than the good old cheese and Vegemite sandwiches, I have it on toast with apricot jam on top, and it's beautiful.
12: Okay, that's, again, the sweet and sour thing going on.
15: Yeah, it's lovely. And I'll tell you what, when I first came to Australia, I hated Vegemite, but it wasn't until I was pregnant with my first son, and then I loved it, and I think I had a lot of it because now he craves it. He's in his 50s, but he has Vegemite on everything.
12: See, I love that because Mum had poached eggs when she was pregnant with me. I love poached eggs. I wonder if there's anything in that. But, I guess, was it at that moment, Andrea, you became an Australian?
15: Oh, I think so,
12: there
15: definitely.
12: It is. Good on you. Well, good on you. Thank you, Andrea. Apricot jam, all right. Let's see if Nick can offer something as exotic. Nick, go ahead.
16: That's Mick.
12: Sorry, Mick.
16: That's okay. These will be served at your next cocktail party, Tony.
12: All right.
16: My kids used to eat these when they were little. A square of salada, a slight smear of margarine, a nice big swipe of Vegemite, and a slice of banana, and you pop them in like hors d'oeuvres.
12: How do they go down, Mick?
16: Oh, just, you got to have another one.
12: Well, again, there's all this kind of unchecked, unsupervised food experimentation going on, Mick. So how do you get it in your brain that you've got the salada and you're going to mix Vegemite and banana?
16: I don't know. My kids did that when they were young.
12: Oh, of course.
16: Yeah. Been eating everything.
12: All right. I swear people will be listening and trying that one out, Mick, and many people might owe you a debt of gratitude if they love it. Adam, good afternoon.
17: Oh, good day, Tony. Tony, we make a thing called baby mash. So the kids do have it now. They're in like their 20s and stuff. But it's peas and carrots and then mashed potato in there as well. And then you put some Vegemite in it. You mash it all up like a mashed potato.
12: So that's your unique comfort food in your house, Adam.
17: Yeah, the kids, they'll go, can we have baby mash tonight, you know? So it's something we've done, 20 years, whatever, we've been going with it.
12: So that's brilliant. And, you know, it's well-known kids can be very fussy, but you can sleep easy knowing your kids have had something as good as Vegemite and all the vitamin B and yeast, and then they've got peas and carrots. Adam, again, I think people are going to be listening and experimenting. Jerry, good afternoon.
18: Afternoon, Tony. I've got two beauties for you, mate. I reckon they are anyway. So you've got your ham, cheese, tomato and Vegemite toasty.
12: Yep.
18: Magnificent.
12: God.
18: I reckon it is.
12: Yeah.
18: And smoothie, peanut butter and Vegemite toasty again.
12: Well, hang on. Smoothie with...
18: Vegemite?
12: Yeah.
18: On a toast, as a toasty.
12: As a toasty with peanut butter.
18: Yes, 100%.
12: Okay.
18: Magnificent.
12: It's just a kind of... In food terms, Jerry, it's a promiscuous... I don't know. I don't know how to describe it, but some crazy stuff is going on in your kitchen. You don't seem to be ill affected by it, so continue. Good Lord, this is a party to which I've not been invited. Hope, good afternoon.
19: Oh, good afternoon, Tony. The way I have Vegemite is I stew together silver beet and tomato and put it on Vegemite toast.
12: we've truly ended on this is the crowning achievement of Vegemite mashups. Tell us what's going on in terms of flavour notes and all the rest of it, Hope, when you're doing that.
19: It is absolutely beautiful. All the flavour, you get the flavours of the tomato, the silver beet and the Vegemite. There's also a Vegemite jar that comes out with Vegemite and cheese. It used to be called Cheesemite.
12: That's right. It had, I think a swirl or something.
19: Now called Vegemite and cheese you can buy.
12: Yeah.
19: And I have that on nice fresh bread with buttered with the Vegemite and cheese and lettuce, and it is beautiful.
12: Hope, this wasn't a hangover cure from your hard partying days in the 80s when you ran with Motley Crue, was it?
19: In the 80s, I was looking after four kids.
12: Okay. And would they eat Vegemite with stewed tomato and silver beet?
19: I never knew about it. Then my mother used to have it, and she told me that she loved it and my brother loved it, so I tried it. But they were teenagers by then, so they didn't even bother them, didn't give it to them.
12: Hope, you and I know there is no kid in Australia under the age of 15 who would have that, but I'm glad you love it. That sounds the healthiest one so far. Thank you. Your parents, do they eat Vegemite? Have they fully adopted the ways of this country?
20: Loves Vegemite, my mum.
12: Okay, yeah.
20: So she got me onto it. We do butter, Vegemite, and avocado on toast.
12: Would you do silver beet and stewed tomatoes like Hope?
20: There's just a few too many flavours and textures going on.
12: I know, there's a lot going on there. Mm. They're all coming up in 3AW Afternoon's Vegemite Cookbook to be released soon. Thank you for all those calls. That was really an education, as is the news. Mm-hmm. And you bring us headlines, Steph.
20: Tony, the Homicide Squad has released CCTV of a vehicle they're searching for following a deadly shooting in Ascot Vale yesterday. A 33-year-old man was found with lower body gunshot wounds just after midnight and he died on the way to hospital. Police will be speaking to the media in about half an hour. Former AFL player agent Ricky Nixon has been back in court. He is appealing his conviction for selling footballs with fake signatures of Melbourne Demons premiership players from 2021. Victorian teachers will this week vote on whether to take more strike action. Their fight for a new pay deal is dragging on. Union members are considering walking off the job on August 4. A result on that vote, though, isn't expected until after the school holidays. And Liverpool legend Mo Salah is the latest soccer superstar to score the FIFA World Cup. He helped Egypt to a 3-1 win over New Zealand in the group stage.
12: Oh, we're all going from New Zealand, but sadly not to be. Thank you, Steph, and the news is 26 minutes away. Before we go to the break, if you thought you'd heard the last of Vegemite mashups, you ain't heard nothing yet. This comes from Linda, who writes, my sister and mum would mash up her baby's veggies, as in potatoes, pumpkin, broccoli, peas, etc., and add a dollop of butter and some Vegemite. It was delicious. Mum would also spread some over the steaks when she was cooking them. I think we need a break from this just to digest it. Those Vegemite combos are really something to ponder, as is the list of best Australian TV shows of all time. Who would you nominate in your top three? 133-693. Fiona Byrne talks about that next as we approach 25 minutes to two.
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21: Good afternoon. It's James Padley from Transport Victoria. Bowes Road in Hastings remains closed both ways between Hodgins Road and Graydon's Road following an earlier collision. Make sure you detour via Frankston Flinders Road or Coolard Road instead and allow some extra time. Meanwhile, the Eastern Freeway is reopened this morning following a huge weekend closure. The city-bound entry from Bulleen Road to the Eastern Freeway remains closed until the end of the month for ramp construction. Works. If you'd usually take that ramp, take Banksia Street and Lower Heidelberg Road or Doncaster Road instead and then use the entry from Burke Road or use the freeway outbound and U-turn via the Doncaster Road ramps to head back towards the city.
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12: Well, she's here. Fiona Byrne, CBD reporter with The Age. Good afternoon.
31: Good afternoon, Tony.
12: That's a nice day out there, but have you've been out and about? You're in your job as CBD reporter. Have you seen anything noteworthy of late?
31: I've seen something weird, which what? I was really curious about, actually. It was the other night I was just walking home from the train and a food delivery person went past me on one of their bikes, doing like a mono on the back wheel.
12: Really?
31: I just thought, good grief, I hope there's nothing in that delivery.
12: The soup will be ruined.
31: The soup or the pizza will be upside down, or the salad will be genuinely tossed.
12: Unless it was untossed when it was handed to the delivery driver.
31: And that's why he was going down the street on the back wheel of his bike. Okay, maybe.
12: Jeez. All right. Well, you've got to enjoy the job somehow because it's a tough, thankless job. But all right. So that answers the question, what happened to Evel Knievel? Got into food delivery. Now, Logies is not far off.
31: Not far away at all. The Logie Awards will be handed out in Sydney on the 16th of August. And today we had nominations announced. So we now know who is up for the Gold Logie. The Gold Logie this year will be fought out between Todd Woodbridge, Sam Pang, Robert Irwin, Julia Morris, Ali Langdon, and Po Ling Yao from MasterChef. And I reckon I'm missing one. Who am I missing?
12: Ray Martin.
31: No, not Ray Martin. Lisa Miller there from the ABC.
12: It does remind me of a great quote by Andrew Denton, who said, "It's harder to get out of Australian TV than it is to get in." That's certainly evidence of that. Speaking of things, you happy to talk about the nomination?
31: Yes, absolutely.
12: A list has come out. Voting opens for Australia's top 70 TV shows. Tell us about that.
31: So this is associated with the Logie. So this year is the 70th anniversary of the Logie Awards, the 70th edition, I should say, of the Logie Awards. And to mark that, TV Week has put a call out to TV fans to compile a list of the 70 greatest Australian TV shows of all time. There was a long list compiled and put out to be voted on. Mm. Voting closed on Sunday night, so there's now a short list of, I believe, 70 that have been put together. And as we move forward, that list is going to be progressively revealed until on the night, on Logie's night, the top 20 will be made public. We have the list.
12: We have the list, and it is a long list. Please, may it be 69 late line. A drunken acceptance speech by Kerry O'Brien, please.
31: Well, I don't know who will be. I don't know if actually there's going to be an award handed out the night. But I do love the fact that there's quite. This really is quite a historical list. They've gone through, and as I said, they've put together. It's about, I think there's like about 150 names on this list. It's quite extensive. A couple of them, well, the big thing I think that we were chatting about before I came on air was the fact that not put forward for consideration was Hey Hey It's Saturday. Live!

0: Papua New Guinean fans of Hey Hey are going to be furious. They did not receive the franchise for this vote. Is that a snub?
1: I think it is.
0: Yeah, I think
1: know
0: it
1: why,
0: is.
1: I do not know why Hey Hey would not be on this list because, I mean, it was around for the 28 years as a long run and then with 2 years of specials to take it up to 30 years. I just can't believe it's not on the list. But there's certainly an extensive, you know, number of shows that are on the list. And I just make a couple of notes here. I love the fact that lots of Australian dramas are being recognised, would be that All Saints or A Country Practice, Neighbours, Home and Away, Blue Heelers. There's some really lovely memories in the drama space here. Then you've got in the variety space the likes of In Melbourne Tonight, Rove Live, The Don Lane Show. Wonderful shows being put forward for consideration for the Australian public to vote on, but no Hey Hey.
0: 133693, do you think that's a snub? Where would you list Hey Hey on your list of 100 best Australian TV shows of all time? 133693.
1: And more importantly, what is your nomination best Australian TV show of all time?
0: We do want to hear that. There's a couple here I must admit. Now, I've worked in TV. I've done writing for TV. I've appeared on TV and the rest of it. But I don't know Redfern Now does not ring a bell, nor does Rosehaven or Tangle or The 12. Or am I just, do I not get out enough?
1: You don't get out enough.
0: Okay,
1: you know what? You don't move around your dial enough.
0: That would be it.
1: That's it.
0: Yeah, there's one particular TV station that doesn't get a lot of airtime in my house.
1: I know which one is.
0: Yeah. 133693. Hey Hey not being on this list is like drawing up a list of the best strategic bombers of World War II and not having the Lancaster on it.
1: One day I'm going to come in here and we're not going to talk about airplanes.
0: That is completely insane. That show for 30 years, and it was part of going out. If you were lucky enough to be young in Melbourne in the 90s, and you watched that and then you went out, I just don't get it.
1: I want to know why The Games hasn't made it. I love that show.
0: Connected
1: to a friend of ours here at 3AW.
0: Indeed,
1: but fantastic piece of TV.
0: Or are there other shows you think have been poorly done by? 133693, if you've seen the list. So we'd love to hear from you.
1: What were you on TV doing?
0: What was I?
1: Have you been on TV?
0: Yes. Well, I hosted 2 episodes of The White Room.
1: Yes.
0: Yeah,
1: sorry.
0: We went 2 whole weeks with that. I was on the panel, and I wrote for Sean McAuliffe and Rove and which other ones? I've written, there's a few in there. You have blank on the other ones. With ABC.
2: Mate, when I walk by, all right, women, they faint, mate, and they fall into the pool.
0: Oh, that's right. Yes, there was, I've had a blank. There was a bit of Guido work on TV.
1: What about me?
0: What about what TV have you done? I know what you've done. You've done Neighbours.
1: I did my very famous extra moment on Neighbours, but I was also
0: You're right, here it's 84, Fiona Byrne, Neighbours appearance, yeah.
1: And I was on the Kerri-Anne show in the morning. I loved working with Kerri-Anne.
0: She
1: would
0: have been a star to work with.
1: She was the best. She was absolutely the best. She was the most generous, fun, wonderful person to work with. Well, I was so lucky.
0: 133693, when have you been on TV? Let's see if you're on this list.
1: And I was on a show that has not made this list, Wag Nation.
0: What was Wag Nation?
1: Wag Nation was, I only was on it for one episode. I was not a wag. It was a show where it was a Foxtel show, and they had a group of ladies who were partnered with or married to football identities.
0: Yeah.
1: And they were sort of like it was like the Real Housewives of the football industry. It was interesting.
0: You're saying you're not a wag. Who would you want to be a wag to, though?
1: Oh, and actually, the other one that I popped up on was Next Top Model Australia.
0: I remember that show.
1: Yes, I was not a model either.
0: That's not on this list too. I had to break it to you. What were the judges thinking? 133693. We will go to a break, but if you want to nominate a TV show that you think is the best in Australian TV history, we're all ears. Back in a moment with Fiona Byrne.
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0: Jonah Byrne is in after two. I'm joined by Glenn Manton, who wants to know what is something where you just can't stop at one. 133693. Fiona, you've discovered another snub on the list of best Australian TV shows.
1: Yes, Tony, I'm reeling. We have discovered in the break that there is no mention of The Real Housewives of Melbourne. How can this slight have been let through?
0: By the Logies, no less.
1: Well, by the TV Week people.
0: Okay. Now,
1: yes,
0: they will get stroppy, the Real Housewives. That will give them something to react theatrically about.
1: And loudly.
0: Yeah. So, not happy. And it's a decision that's gone down very badly here at Afternoons. James, good afternoon.
15: G'day. You'd love this one. Kingswood Country with Ted Bullpit. No, Bullpit. There's a Facebook group to bring them back.
1: Is there really, James?
15: Yeah, look, friends of, oh, I don't think it's called friends of, but there is a group of fans of Ted Ball Pit. You can't take the Kingswood. I just polished the dipstick.
0: That show's really problematic, James. I think it presents a lot of heteronormative themes that people find really othering. And there's just some stereotypes at work which could really marginalise. Is probably, do I sound like somebody making this list?
1: I'm looking away from you when you do that.
0: James, I would
16: say... Why don't you go back to your own country? Listen, for the last time, I'm an Australian. I was born here.
17: Where?
16: Wagga.
17: That'd be right.
0: Now, Pauline Hanson was doing this list. That show would have been number one. Thank you, James. Kim, good afternoon.
18: I've got three. I don't know whether they're on the list or not. Blue Heelers, Water Rats and McLeod's Daughters.
1: All fantastic, Kim, and thank you for mentioning Water Rats. I think that is a show that we often forget about. It was fantastic, a fantastic police drama on Channel 9.
0: Definitely on the list, all three of them are. Kim? Blue Heelers is in at 22. Can you imagine breaking the news to Lisa McEwen that her show wasn't on that list?
1: Oh, well, you can't do that to Lisa.
0: Jared, good afternoon.
19: Good afternoon, guys. I reckon the kids of this generation are a bit deprived. Thinking about the 90s, you had Ship to Shore around the twist. There was all these good TV shows they used to look forward to watching when I got home from school.
1: People have remembered Round the Twist. It was on the long list as well, which is great.
0: Come in at 109, Jared. You'll be pleased to know.
1: This is the long list. I'm just saying this is the long list, so we don't know if it may end up making the top 20.
0: We'll have to wait and see. Jared, thank you. We'll go to a break. Lots of calls on this. We'll see if we can squeeze in a couple more. On the other side of this break, when I return with Fiona Byrne, talking entertainment, 133693.
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20: Good afternoon. It's James Padley from Transport Victoria. The major arterials are moving well, heading in and out of the CBD, although there are ongoing works on the Monash Freeway inbound near Forster Road. The left-hand lanes closed there with speeds set to 40 for the safety of crews. All outbound lanes of the Monash Freeway also closed between Toorak and Burke Roads tonight from 10 for signal repair works. Follow the short detour using Toorak Road in the entry from Burke Road, and Epping Kilmore Road is closed in both directions near the Northern Highway in Kilmore until Monday the 29th as part of the intersection upgrade works.
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0: Joni Byrne, we'll take one more nomination for...
1: The best Australian TV show ever.
0: Bernadette, who would you nominate?
4: Well, I like The Sullivans.
0: Yes, great show.
1: A wonderful
4: IMT show. IMT and Rush.
1: Oh, and Rush.
4: Yeah.
1: Oh.
0: Rush was that the Gold Fields?
4: No, no. The police show.
1: That was on Channel 10. Was that the one with Roger Corser in it?
4: Yes, Roger Corser, yeah.
1: Good looking young man in a uniform.
0: Okay. Well, there was Paul Hogan and Matlock Police. Don't forget that. I love that show. And
1: Tony, can I just say, you're so brave. I'm really...
0: Because of my cut finger. Well, it's just I learnt that sort of bravery from watching The Sullivans. Grace Under Pressure, it's called. That should have been the spin-off series, the sitcom.
1: They missed that.
0: Thank you, Fiona. I still maintain that not putting Hey Hey on the list is a SNUB.
1: Well, it is, but can I also say voting is now open for the Logie Award, this year, and please vote. Jump online, vote, have your say.
0: Okay, and the Logies are?
1: The 16th of August in Sydney.
0: Okay. All right, thank you again, Fiona. We will see you in a week's time.
1: Thank you.
0: Glenn Manton, current premiership player and educator, public speaker. He will join me after two. We all have one thing in life that we cannot stop at one. It's a difficult question to phrase. I'll have a better go on the other side of the news.
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6: 14 degrees in Melbourne, cloudy tomorrow, a top of 16. It's 2 o'clock. Good afternoon. I'm Stephanie Wacklewig. The Homicide Squad has released CCTV of a vehicle they're searching for over a deadly shooting in Ascot Vale yesterday. The 33-year-old man was found with lower body gunshot wounds just after midnight and he died on the way to hospital. Police believe he was shot while walking along Mount Alexander Road. The offender was seen getting into a white sedan, which was later seen driving erratically, heading towards Footscray and almost striking a pedestrian. Former AFL player agent Ricky Nixon has returned to court where he's appealing his conviction for selling fake football memorabilia. Nixon was found guilty and fined for selling footballs with fake signatures of Melbourne Demons Premiership players from 2021. Speaking outside court, Nixon denies he's now representing himself because he cannot afford a lawyer.
17: I'm sick of paying thousands of dollars for people who can't perform. I'm in a position where every time I've represented myself and check your facts, I've won.
6: Victorian teachers will this week vote on whether to take more strike action as the fight over a new pay deal drags on. Union members are considering walking off the job on August 4, with a result expected after the school holidays. If teachers vote yes, it will be the second time in 5 months they've taken to the streets, disrupting thousands of students at hundreds of schools. Federal police say the largest cocaine seizure ever in Australia would have equated to millions of street-level deals. Almost 3 tonnes of the drug has been found hidden under shipping containers at Londonderry in Sydney's northwest. It arrived on a cargo ship in Queensland. AFP Commander Stephen Jay says the seizure is a major dent on drug crime.
26: Had it reached the Australian community, it would have had an estimated street value, conservatively, of about $816 million. This equates to about 3 million street-level deals. That's more than $800 million that won't make it into the pockets of organised crimes.
7: The UK could install its seventh prime minister in a decade as expectation grows that Labour leader Sir Keir Starmer will resign within days. Pressure is growing within the party for him to step down following a decisive by-election win by rival Andy Burnham. British political reporter Christopher Hope says polling shows the British PM is deeply unpopular with voters.
8: I think time's run out for Keir Starmer. He can't really connect. For many critics, he's a black and white politician in a technicolour age. He can't really, it seems, find a way of communicating.
7: In finance, the All Ords down at 9 points, the dollar buying 70 US cents.
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7: Liverpool legend Mo Salah is the latest soccer superstar to score at the FIFA World Cup, helping Egypt to a 3-1 win over New Zealand in the group stage.
10: Here is Salah cutting in from that right wing. Plays the 1-2, gets it back, and Mo Salah scores for Egypt. A World Cup in which the brightest stars have shone, and Mo Salah joins the party.
7: The call on SBS. In today's other results across North America, Spain smashed Saudi Arabia 4-0, Uruguay and Cape Verde drew 2-2, while Belgium and Iran drew 0-0. Melbourne star Bailey Fritsch has ended speculation about his future beyond this season, the 29-year-old five-time leading goal kicker committing to the Demons for 3 more years. Josh Weddle will miss Hawthorn's next 3 games, accepting a ban for breaking the jaw of Gold Coast's Dan Rioli. That's the latest news and sport.
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20: Good afternoon, it's James Padley from Transport Victoria. The left Altona-bound lane of the M80 Ring Road remains closed on the approach to the Princes Freeway merge due to emergency works following a truck rollover a couple of weeks ago. Please pass with care for the safety of crews. Meanwhile, there's ongoing works on the Monash Freeway inbound near Forster Road with the left-hand lane closed and speed set to 40. And the Eastern Freeway is reopened this morning following a weekend closure. The city-bound entry from Bullion Road to the Eastern Freeway does remain closed, though, until the end of the month for construction works.
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7: Partly cloudy tomorrow. The chance of a late shower, a top of 16 after an overnight low of 6. Wednesday, a possible shower and 16. Thursday, partly cloudy, 14. Friday, cloudy, another top of 14. On the bay's westerly winds, around 10 knots, waves around half a metre. It's 14 at Coolaroo, 12 at Mount Eliza. In the city, 14 degrees. Stephanie Wackloick, Melbourne's own 3AW.
9: On Afternoons, this is Glenn Manton.
0: It is Glenn Manton. He is here. Good afternoon.
14: Don't speak over the top of it.
0: It's the remix.
14: Let it play out a little bit. Lola, the work experience student from MLC Year 10, she loves this.
0: She's down with it.
14: She's dancing as we speak.
0: Cutting shapes.
14: It's right up her alley. She's in here learning all about the craft of radio.
0: Why does she automatically flash a fake ID?
14: I have no idea. I guess it's just force of habit.
0: She wouldn't be old enough to go to a licensed establishment. But anyway.
14: Where there's a will, there's a way.
0: That's true.
14: I'm sure you snuck into one or two in your time.
0: Yes. But not.
14: Hot calling the kettle black.
0: You know what a pub is for the Irish?
14: What is it?
0: It's a wellness centre.
14: That makes sense.
0: So that's what you do. You're just practicing self-love.
14: Important places, pubs, though.
0: Yeah.
14: To have a conversation.
0: True.
14: To connect.
0: Conversation's great.
14: They're very important. Let's have one now.
0: Let's do it.
14: What do you want to talk about? What's on your mind?
0: The pain in my finger, which I cut.
14: What happened?
0: It was I picked the wrong side as the sharp side of a blade to apply my index finger to with great force.
14: You've not used a knife before?
0: Not like this. What sort of
14: knife is this?
0: I bought everybody with the picture that I do of the knife.
14: Extraordinary
0: which is upturned at one end, and it looks like a sultan's shoe.
14: But you've pressed on the top.
0: Correct. I pressed on the north side, not the south side.
14: That happens.
0: So I'm off to the doctor later on.
14: I hope you're okay.
0: I'll be all right. I'll push through. Spirit of the Blitz.
14: Oh. Always a reference.
0: Yeah.
14: Of course there is. I had to blitz my way up to country Victoria last week.
0: Yeah.
14: I went north to a place called Birchip.
0: I know Birchip.
14: You know it?
0: Yeah. It's wheat growing country, isn't it?
14: I tell you what, it's a good space, good people.
0: Yeah.
14: But 4 hours.
0: That's a long time.
14: It's quite a little trek, isn't it?
0: That'd almost get you across the Atlantic from London.
14: Quite possibly, but not in a Hilux ute as I was driving.
0: Yeah.
14: That might be so buoyant. But I was making my way back down the highway and I got what you could only describe as a little case of the munchies.
0: Okay.
14: I was hungry.
0: Cool, man. I'm down with that.
14: No.
0: Oh,
14: just
0: sorry.
14: Focus.
0: I just can't stop being straight. Just, you know me.
14: Lola's listening. Please,
0: yeah, good point.
14: Keep it simple. And as I was heading down the highway and I'm just like, I need something to eat. I'm starving. I rolled into Donald.
0: Yeah.
14: Have you ever been to Donald?
0: I've been to
14: before?
0: Donald, yeah.
14: An amazing duck. Now, I rolled into Donald.
0: Yep.
14: And I saw a sign, and the sign said, and I quote, "Cookers Country Cookies." And I went, I'd love Cookers Country Cookies.
0: Yeah.
14: I'd love one of those. And then the good angel said, you will not be able to have just one of those. You'll end up eating 10. But the devil said, hey, you must have a cookie. They had a battle.
0: Yep.
14: I kept driving. I did not get a Cookers Country cookie. And it got me thinking, because I just put an enormous amount of time into prepping for this half hour.
0: Hmm.
14: I thought to myself, what's something that you can't just have one of? For me, it was going to be the cookie. That was going to be my downfall. I couldn't just have one cookie. I needed more. I needed to be more-ish. Is there something that instantly springs to your mind where you just can't just have one off? And it mightn't be a food.
0: Oh, it
14: could be something else. I'm not limiting it to just food, but food's an obvious one.
0: Do you know one you might not be thinking of, but it's true? A YouTube video.
14: Yes, you have to watch it in a clump.
0: Yes.
14: A clump of YouTube videos.
0: I'll have
14: videos.
0: Three going at the same time on different tabs, and I'll just go, okay, sick of this one now, or I want to find out what this one is doing. But it's I'm just going to watch this 8-minute video about X, Y, and Z, and then I'll go and do something actually productive.
14: And it happens.
0: Yes,
14: all
0: because
14: of a sudden you've watched three of them.
0: They get you with the algorithm. They know what they're doing.
14: 24 minutes is gone.
0: Exactly right.
14: I'll give you another one, just as an interesting juxtaposition. I cannot play the claw game. You know the claw
0: but
14: game?
0: But you're good at that.
14: Drop the claw. I can't do it just once. I'm slightly addicted, but I can't just play once and walk away. I'll have to have at least $50 worth of claw games.
0: But you play, in order you to play try with one of your children.
14: My daughter and I, we're addicts.
0: Yeah.
14: I'm putting it out there today. We've got an issue about the claw game.
0: Yeah.
14: We love the claw game, but we just can't play one. We have to do it over and over and over again until we win something completely insignificant.
0: You have you're dedicated to the task. I think it's noble. 133693, name something in life you can't have one of. Or you can't do one of.
14: Either or.
0: 133693.
14: Let's just play the game.
0: Okay, what about Biscoff in between two digestives?
14: Excuse me?
0: digestive biscuits have a beautiful wheaty kind of texture to them, into which you put
15: like a thick spread.
0: No, a nicer texture than that.
15: Really?
0: Not as dry. And you put Biscoff in between them, the smooth Biscoff. Yeah. I discovered, again, I do this all the time.
15: Mm.
0: I don't think before I grab, and I grab crunchy Biscoff. Not fun.
15: It doesn't work.
0: No, it doesn't work.
15: It's all about texture.
0: Exactly.
15: Okay, so, but you can't just do one of those.
0: I can't stop at one. And I always tell myself, I berate myself for doing, so the doctor will go nuts and we'll talk about diabetes again. And I think of that, the, you know, the sound of that, that thing being chewed kind of drowns out both the angel and the devil.
15: Tony, look after yourself.
0: I just think that's noise.
15: Yeah, this just goes.
0: I'm in heaven.
15: A honeycomb. I can't just have one piece of honeycomb. It's game over. Put the bag in front of me, it's gone.
0: Violent crumble kind of thing?
15: No, no, no. I go a little bit more upmarket than that.
0: Oh, sorry. Sorry,
15: I like
0: yeah.
15: a bit of artesian type honeycomb, but just I can't just have one piece. It's got to be multiple pieces.
0: That's
15: and
0: what
15: I get
0: we're
15: terribly
0: talking
15: excited
0: about.
15: When you get the joined piece. You know, the joined piece, you say to yourself, I'm having one more piece. You get the joined piece, and that's a sign that you must have another piece. And it just keeps going.
0: We want to speak to somebody who's had Kangas cookies.
15: No, Cookers Country Cookies.
0: Cookers Country Cookies, if you've had one of them.
15: Moorish. Just delicious.
0: 133693.
15: Cookies in general.
0: Liz, you speak for Manny. Good afternoon.
16: Oh, hi, guys. I'm hungry now thinking about it. when it's cold, or it doesn't really matter, any weather, KFC fresh, hot, crunchy chicken tenders with the French fries to start, and then for a sweet fix afterwards, double chopped Tim Tams.
15: Liz has got the whole meal plan laid out there, but I can't come at that because I'm a vegetarian, so
0: yes.
15: I struggle to understand Liz's connection. Do you understand what Liz is talking
0: I
15: about?
0: I do, but Liz, you know that you've had not just your days, but probably your week's allocation of

0: Rodney, good afternoon.
1: Hey, Glenn, and g'day, Tony. Hey, Tony, and Glenn, I went to that place at Donald. It was closed, but I knocked on the window. She gave me one cookie. It was the best cookie ever.
2: There
1: Glenn,
2: you
1: I know
2: go.
1: What you're feeling there.
2: I missed out.
1: And the
2: out.
1: Other thing, Glenn.
2: Yes, Rodney.
1: Glenn, I'm sure I'll get you a few, not Tony, because he's Carlton, but I'll get you a few, Glenn. Glenn, I can't stop a drinking Coke. Once you get Coke, one Coke, two Cokes, three Cokes, I like Coca-Cola. Glenn, how about you?
2: How many Cokes a day, Rodney?
1: 10.
2: 10 Cokes a day?
0: 10.
2: There is a dietitian listening to all of this, just rubbing his or her hands together.
0: Not a dietitian, a dentist would be, I think. Yeah, the addictive properties of Coke have been known for a while, Rodney. Just ask Maradona. Thank you.
2: What a cheap shot. It's timely, but a cheap shot. He might have reformed. He might be kicking back somewhere on a banana lounge, having a banana smoothie, but you just wanted to just rub his nose in it.
0: I don't think he's kicking back every...
2: You didn't see what I did there, did you?
0: Yeah,
2: okay, sorry, I'll just let it go. Thank you.
0: See, I've dragged you down to my level. Sue, good afternoon.
3: Yes, good afternoon. Look, I was just calling to raise my flag. My father began Cooker's Country Cookies. He was 65, he'd lost everything. He'd been in real estate his whole life from the recession we had to have. And he went back to his original trade, which was baking. And he said to me, he said, oh, you know, I've bought an abattoir in Donald. And he was 65 when he started the company.
2: That is a great story. It's never too late.
3: Yeah.
2: And even when you're at rock bottom, you can just flick a switch of desire and something great could be created out of that little flicking of the switch.
0: So you've got to draw the line for us between cookies and buying an abattoir.
3: Oh, I don't even like the word cookie. It's a biscuit as far as I'm concerned. I don't know. And that was, you know, the 90s when they really weren't called cookies. But the abattoir... ex-abattoir is what he'd purchased.
0: Yeah.
3: And that's what he turned into the cookie factory.
2: You can't see that?
0: No.
2: Sorry, Sue.
3: It was called Smith's Chocolate. It was nearly Smith's Biscuits, because that was his surname.
0: Yeah.
3: It was nearly called Macbeth. So I've sort of got all the lead up to it, and there you go.
2: Did you not know that cookies come from cows?
0: Now I do, thankfully. I was just thinking, if you've got a bunch of cattle, you know, just above the sluice gate there with the bolt gun ready, and then out of that you get a cookie,
2: correct.
0: That's a rookie error. You're doing something wrong. You're supposed to get a Scotch fillet, not a biscuit at the end of that process.
2: I think you'll find the upper flank of a cow produces very fine cookies.
0: Okay. So the business is still going.
3: It's still going. He sold it. I think he might have only, you know, got it up and going and selling to supermarkets. You know, that was your IGA smaller one.
0: Yep.
3: Probably four and a half, because by then he was nearly 70.
0: Yeah.
3: And so he got it up and going, established, was in it that long. And it's heavy work lifting those trays to go in ovens and... You know, I've got newspaper clippings from when he was in the local paper and everything, and it's good for Donald. It's good for his small town.
0: Yeah,
3: you know, someone
0: totally.
3: Else purchased the business, and it's become quite. You know, I'm in, you know, the large supermarkets now, and there's his biscuits.
0: Gotta love that. So that is great work. So there we go. I knew the power of radio, Glenn. There was a link.
2: Mm-hmm. I like that. The phoenix rose from the ashes, so the kookaburra could spread its wings.
0: Well said, because a cookie, hang on, is a cookie?
2: Cooker's Country
0: Cookies. Cookers, there we go.
2: You haven't come to terms with it,
0: No, I haven't. It's a bit of a mouthful, and I'm terrified of saying
2: just
0: it wrong.
2: Just the cookie.
0: Thank you. Glenn Madden, former Carlton Premiership player, public speaker. What is something that you cannot just have one of? 133-693. What did you learn too late in life? I've learned that certain knives are sharp.
4: Ouch.
0: It's a painful lesson. But give us those things we all have in life. You just can't stop at one. It could be food. It could be an experience.
2: It could be talking to you.
0: Exactly. It could be marriage if you're Liz Taylor.
2: I'd marry you.
0: Thank you. It's legal now. 133-693. Just coming up to 20 minutes past two.
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4: Glenn Manton, you resist the temptation to have more than one cookie or biscuit.
5: Did. I stepped away from the ledge. I walked back. I said, no, I will not have one cookie because it won't end in one. It'll be 10. Could be 20.
4: The cascading cookie effect.
5: Correct. And you've got to avoid that.
4: So 133693, those things in life you just can't stop at one. Julie, good afternoon.
12: Mine's not food. Mine is I can't ever stop at winning feeling when my footy team wins.
5: Okay, Julie, what's the team that you're supporting?
12: Melbourne. Proudly.
5: Proudly supporting
12: at
5: Melbourne.
12: At the moment, proudly.
4: It's, okay. Yeah, it's a good feeling, Julie.
12: It what is do you a put, good feeling. It never goes away. It
4: what do you put it
12: you
4: down to?
12: One.
4: Okay, what do you put it down to, Julie?
12: I think it's just an elation of joy that something that you followed for a long time and watched lots of losses and stuff. And you just get take part in this joy and it takes you away from the real world and any troubles you've got. And you just invested in those boys, and when they win, you just feel their joy.
5: Does it set up your whole week, Julie, if they've had a win?
12: Oh, yeah. Oh, yeah, and I carry on about it for the whole week because you never know when the next one might not be.
4: Julie, we saw Cottrell. It's Matthew Cottrell. Cottrell, who plays for Carlton, he's just made a comeback. He played a harmonica at the club song at the conclusion of Carlton's victory. Yeah. Do you see other clubs copying that and maybe one-upping? Are we going to maybe get a Melbourne might end up with a string quartet in the change rooms?
12: No. Melbourne's thing is they all carry their babies in the circle now. That's their thing.
5: Yeah. And I think you'll find that Essendon will have that string quartet as they're standing on the bow of the Titanic.
4: Yeah. Yeah.
5: Down they go.
4: They're a Victorian club. We want them to turn it around. Thank you for that, Julie. Your football club winning is something that you can't
5: passion,
4: stop at one off.
5: You could feel Julie's passion.
4: Well, no wonder they're doing well if they have supporters like her behind them.
5: I reckon.
4: Chris, good afternoon.
13: Yeah, good afternoon. Pretty sure Braden Maynard plays the French horn in the Collingwood rooms. But the thing you can't just have one of is that a phrase that you'll never hear from an espresso drinker if they're ever offered another one is, "Nah, thanks, I've already had one or two."
5: Well, once again, Chris, we need to understand the length, the extent that you go to indulge your espressos. How many a day?
13: Probably five.
4: No.
5: Wow. I've never had a coffee in my life, Chris, so I can't.
4: How have you never had a...
13: You're missing out.
5: I've never had a coffee in my life.
4: Why?
5: Because I'm a weirdo. Strange.
4: Okay.
5: It's okay. Report me to HR.
4: Okay, we're across the spectrum here because I can have one a day, but it has to be before 10 o'clock. God, I sound like a... Anyway, if I have one after that, Chris, my sleep is gone. You are obviously bulletproof as far as the effects of caffeine go.
13: Not necessarily. I mean, you can still watch a lot of soccer late at night and Formula One and golf, all the rest of it. But, if you're an espresso drinker, eventually you build up this immunity and you can just keep going and it has no difference.
5: Could Chris be a vampire?
4: No, but if you want to see something scary in Chris, call it an espresso and see what he does.
5: He'll lose it.
4: Does that set you on edge, Chris, when somebody orders an espresso with their cup of chino?
13: I used to work in the hospitality game through my uni years, and, you'd get all sorts of espresso. I'll have an espresso, thanks. Yeah. And I think people think it's because it's quick. It's an espresso.
4: Exactly, yes.
5: See, it does make sense.
4: It's got its own internal logic.
5: You're scaring me away from it. Now I can't even get the language right if I ever step into that space.
4: Thank you, Chris, who's 7 days into a... a bender of espresso. If I had five espressos in a day,
5: that's a lot.
4: I would be out for a week. Would not be sleeping.
5: Espresso is a double shot, is that correct?
4: Yeah, it's the strong stuff.
5: 10.
4: He's not mucking around.
5: Wow.
4: Shane, good afternoon.
14: How you going, fellas?
4: Shane, one thing you can't stop at one of.
14: Well, on Sandy, I knew I wasn't going to stop. So I started drinking beer. And I had about 16 beers. And then while I was cooking dinner, I had a bottle of red.
4: Yeah.
14: But then after finishing the red, I got into the vodka.
4: Yeah.
14: And then before bed, I was drinking the vodka and I had two Boysenberry drumsticks. Then I went to bed.
5: Finished with the drumsticks, which I think is a wise move, just to line your stomach there, Shane, before you lay down for the night.
4: Shane, what part of drinking responsibly did you not understand? You know that's too much alcohol to have in one day, don't you?
14: Yeah. But I had a Port Air steak and roast potatoes.
4: Oh, okay. Oh, well, in that case, that would counteract a lot of the alcohol and the sugar in that. Shane, how often would you be doing that?
14: Oh, not very often. I just felt like a real good drink.
4: Yeah,
5: Shane's
4: clearly.
5: Actually speaking to us from the afterlife, which is terrific. Look after yourself,
14: Shane. You don't wake up with a hangover either.
4: No, well, that's what you've had the ice creams before.
5: Exactly.
4: Going about anybody would recommend that.
5: Mm-hmm. Boysenberry.
4: Shane, thank you.
5: That was incredible.
4: Shane's your driver too.
5: He's an Uber driver.
4: Yeah, he's the guy who drove you to Donald and Bertram.
5: Please, no.
4: Now,
5: what have you got?
4: This one I do like. At least 2 pints of Guinness in the blue light pub, Wicklow Mountains, overlooking Dublin Bay. Heaven.
5: Well, that's a text message.
4: That is, that's absolutely beautiful.
5: Have you been there?
4: Wicklow Bay. No, I haven't been there. I've been to Wicklow, but I haven't been to that particular pub. The pub I did go to in Ireland, I tell people this and they don't believe me, but it's true, because I was there doing year 10. This would have been 1986.
5: You're doing year 10?
4: No, I was back.
5: You were in year 10.
4: Yeah, I was in year 10.
5: Well, Lola's in year 10.
4: I know, but Lola would never be doing this. When I was briefly mucking around with the boys who were the slightly tough, in whose company I never felt quite right.
5: Okay.
4: They would go off to a pub down the road from the school and each order a pint.
5: During the day?
4: During lunchtime.
5: Okay.
4: And nurse a pint for lunch.
5: Right.
4: And I wasn't invited back after I got up, and me being me, I knocked the table and spilt about three of them.
5: Oh, no.
4: I was banished from the group. That is something you only do once.
5: And you don't get back in.
4: No, exactly.
5: Unless you do something crazy with a knife, like trying to some sort of weird initiation.
4: No, there
5: which
4: was,
5: you've done now.
4: No, there was none of that, because there was no knife play when I was a kid, I'll have you know.
5: But you're into it now, though.
4: No, this wasn't knife play. This was knife incompetence. So I'm performing in great pain.
5: I think you'll be okay.
4: I don't know if I will.
5: Do you need stitches?
4: We'll let the doctor decide that later on when he looks at me. And he might even say, this is a career-defining injury. So we'll see.
5: You know one thing I can't get enough of? Or like one of?
4: What?
5: News headlines.
4: They ought to clone Stephanie Wacklowick. And who knows? Maybe they have already.
5: Let's look carefully upon her.
4: Thank you, Glenn.
5: Pleasure.
4: Glenn, you'll be here next week? Or?
5: Oh, well, I'll be somewhere about. I might be with old Shane having a Boysenberry Chop Top.
4: I would seriously advise against doing that. 133693, give us a call because we are talking about Ozempic. Oh. We just need the equivalent for alcohol, I think. Ozempic. Now, one of the side effects is that those who are on it are spending collectively less on grocery bills. 133693, I want to know if you're on it. What have you noticed apart from the obvious? 133693. Stephanie Wacklowick joins me now. Stephanie, good afternoon.
15: Good afternoon, Tony, Glenn. It is the real me.
5: Okay.
15: Just to confirm, police believe the victim of a shooting in Ascot Vale had known links to outlaw motorcycle gangs and Middle Eastern crime gangs. A 33-year-old man was found with lower body gunshot wounds just after midnight yesterday. Police are confident it was a targeted attack. The federal government says there's no evidence a deadly strain of bird flu has reached Australia's poultry and agriculture systems. Testing has confirmed the H5N1 strain has been detected in a second wild bird. Opposition leader Jess Wilson insists she's not concerned about comments made by former senior Liberal Colleen Harkin amid her defection to One Nation. In an email to Liberal elders, Ms. Harkin says for years she'd been concerned about the party's direction, but she's hung on by a fine thread. She now no longer believes the party's aligned with her values. And in sport, Taylor Adams has announced his retirement from AFL football. Comes after 229 games for Sydney, Collingwood and GWS.
4: Enjoy the next phase of your life. Good on you. Thank you for that, Steph. Now, Victorian Opera presents The Coronation of Poppaea. Enter a world of burning lust and bloody vengeance. 30th of June to the 4th of July, Palais Theatre. Tickets from $39 at victorianopera.com.au. Well, Sherry Lee Biggs joins us now to talk weather. Sherry Lee, good afternoon.
16: Afternoon, Tony. It's a beautiful day out there. A little bit of cloud at the moment and a little bit chilly though. So if you are heading out, make sure you pop a coat on. We've got a forecast top of 15 degrees today. Now, we don't have much rain ahead of us tomorrow. It'll cloud over a little further, maybe a sprinkling in the afternoon or evening, then just a possible shower on Wednesday. And it's pretty much remaining clear for the rest of the week. But again, it's still quite chilly. All our nights in the single digits, and the warmest it will be is a top of 16 tomorrow and Wednesday. So we are well and truly into winter now that we've experienced the winter solstice. So we are in the thick of the season, Tony.
4: Indeed. Thank you for that, Sherry Lee. And we can see you at 4 o'clock and 6 o'clock tonight on Channel 9.
16: Thank you.
4: Now, up next, research suggests households that include an Ozempic user collectively spend less on grocery bills. Is this you, 133693? Apart from the obvious, what have you noticed, the difference? Okay, I'm going to put this contention to you. Let's say you catch up with somebody, you say, let's go out to lunch. And they go, great, yeah, let's do it. And you're sitting there and they're on Ozempic. And at the end of their second French fry, they go, that's enough for me. I'm done now. Is that rude? 133-693, do you need to declare if you're on Ozempic, if you go on a lunch catch up with somebody? Because my contention is that makes you bad company. 133-693.
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18: Good afternoon. It's James Padley from Transport Victoria. The left inbound lane in the centre carriageway of the Westgate Freeway is currently closed due to debris approaching Miller's Road. Transurban's Incident Management Services on scene with speed set to 40. There's also ongoing works on the Monash Freeway inbound near Forster Road with the left-hand lane closed and speed set to 40 for the safety of crews. And the left Altona bound lane of the M80 Ring Road remains closed due to emergency works following a truck rollover a couple of weeks back. Finally, Epping Kilmore Road is closed in both directions near the Northern Highway at Kilmore until Monday the 29th as part of intersection upgrade works.
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7: 133-693, we're talking Ozempic now. There is the obvious side effect of it. Well, it's not a side effect, it's the intention of the whole exercise. That being, you lose weight while you're on it, but it has an economic impact as well, and you're noticing it in the amount of groceries you're bringing home. A fascinating new report published by The Guardian reveals that the massive boom in weight loss drugs like Ozempic, and there's Wegovy and Mounjaro, is fundamentally rewriting the economics of the grocery aisle. So the take-up of medications, and they're called GLP-1, has nearly tripled in the past 2 years, with 500,000 Australians on these kind of medications to manage weight loss and blood sugar. Now, there are financial ripple effects because of this. Households, the Guardian goes on to tell us, with at least one user, are saving an estimated annual amount of $2,500 to almost $4,000 a year on groceries and eating out. Now, my question is this, 133-693, if you have a catch-up or a dinner with somebody who's on Ozempic and you're there ready to have your three courses and they go, oh, man, I'm halfway through the salad and I've had quite enough, I'm done, thank you. Is that bad form from an etiquette point of view? I'd love to hear from you, 133-693. It's also been linked, the rise in Ozempic, with a shrinking of the size of portions found in restaurants, 133-693. Not only that, but there's now a tendency. My son was out with his girlfriend at an Asian restaurant the other day, and rice was an extra. They were sitting down, they'd ordered the curry, but were then asked to pay $5 for the rice. It doesn't come with that anymore. It's crazy. Joining us now to break down what Ozempic and other such weight loss drugs mean for our health and our wallets, Professor John Dixon, Swinburne University Obesity Specialist, Adjunct Professor. Good afternoon.
8: Hi, Tony.
7: Now, you would have read this article. Does it bear out with your own observations?
8: Oh, yes, it does. And I think it's important to recognise that these drugs do reduce your appetite, do reduce your the food noise, and they do work to treat the actual disease, obesity. We call it a disease only when it causes, you know, complications, but for many people it is a disease, and there's probably 1.4 million of them in Australia where it's a significant problem. So when you were quoting the 400,000 or something, you know, the number on Ozempic or Mounjaro or Wegovy, it's still not touching the sides of those more severely obese people with lots of complications and, you know, reduced life expectancy. So we'd love them to be able to access these drugs more readily.
7: Are you talking for the, I don't know if it's still the term, the morbidly obese?
8: We don't use the term morbidly obese. We actually divide it into obese and clinical obese. And
7: okay.
8: Clinical is where you have major risk factors and complications associated with the obesity, such as heart disease. There's many skin conditions, diabetes. There's a whole. It affects every organ of the body, and it reduces life expectancy. It increases the risk of all our common causes of death, including cancer. So we've got to wake up and recognise that it's not these people's fault, but we can actually change their brain and change that set point so they eat less and they don't even feel they're eating less. And that's what you're describing, is these people finding that they reduce their food intake subconsciously, and some of them will notice that there's less food noise, less food cravings, and the smaller meals satisfy. And we expect that. That's exactly how the drug works.
7: Could you expand on this idea of food noise? Is that just the kind of drumbeat in the back of our heads going, eat something, do it now?
8: That's right. That's right. It's the idea that you're always ready to eat food. You feel hungry. You're thinking about the next meal. If you're sitting in a room and there's food there, you're conscious of it. We all know people who are like that, but we also know people who aren't like that. And they can still have obesity, but the ones who have obesity and clinical obesity are actually sick with it, and they need assistance to actually treat that condition, because it's very difficult to treat with diet, exercise and behavioural change. We know it doesn't work, except for maybe a few kilograms. But we want to see 10% of weight loss or even more to see really substantial changes in health and physical function, activity, reduce cancer deaths, etc. So it's a very important change.
7: So if you've turned that food noise down then, how does somebody on Ozempic know if food, their intake is at a premium essentially, how do you ensure that they're actually eating what's good for them?
8: Well, it's interesting, because what we've learned is that they tend to go away from the high density foods, the fatty foods, the bulk carbohydrates and so forth, and they enjoy eating fish and they enjoy having salads and they enjoy different things. It's quite interesting. So they're actually our bodies are very attuned to getting the right nutrients in, and we will focus more on those proteins. We'll focus more on the quality foods rather than having to dive in to those the crisps and things that are very, very, they're self-fulfilling very in the short term. But in fact, most people tend to improve their diet. Of course, we have to be careful if they're losing weight very quickly to be able to provide advices to getting adequate nutrition, and sometimes vitamins do need to be supplemented for some people.
7: Fascinating. Professor John Dixon, Swinburne University Obesity Specialist, Adjunct Professor, thank you for your time. It really is, a quiet revolution is clearly underway.
8: It is a quiet revolution.
7: Appreciate your time, Professor. Thank you. 133-693, if you're on Ozempic, if you've used it. What was the upside? What was the downside? And are you spending less on food if you are on it? Clearly you are, if the Professor's insights are anything to go by. We'll be back in a moment. We'll also get a show preview from Jackie Felgant and a stock market report that is ahead at 14 minutes to 3.
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7: It is 10 minutes to 3. Jackie Felgate's show after 3. Good afternoon, Jackie.
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7: 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I think that was...
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7: It was, yes. Now, what's on your show?
21: A couple of things. Firstly, did anyone catch the bikes hooning around, the motorbikes hooning around town over the weekend? This was like another level. They come in every weekend, they terrorise people. Shocking road rage attack involving a gang of motorcyclists who kicked in the car windows of the driver. Also, outrageous behaviour on the Monash and through the CBD. I'll speak to witnesses. And I'm going to speak to the grandmother of a young girl who suffers from MSL3 syndrome. So she's a special needs child. Cruel thieves have stolen the family car. And they're targeting gyms and like Bounce and those kind of facilities, which is just outrageous. So stay listening. Her story, I'm hoping to help the family out. But it's just another example of a broader problem of the brazen lengths that criminals will go to in this state at the moment.
7: It's almost like they face no consequences.
21: Who would have thought?
7: Thank you for that, Jackie. Jackie Felgate, after the 3 o'clock news. Well, we're going to talk dollars now.
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7: Scott Phillips from Motley Fool Finance joins me. Scott, auction clearance rates continue to fall.
23: Tony, good afternoon. We've talked about this a bit. I suspect we'll talk about it for a couple of months to come at least. Probably not every Monday, but 47.4% was the capital city clearance rate over the weekend. Every single capital city bar Canberra saw a reduction in clearances. And in fact, falls of up to 17 and 18% in terms of number of properties listed. So not only are we having a smaller proportion of those listed being sold, but a smaller number being listed overall. So that's a smaller proportion of a smaller number. it really goes to show there is something of a buyer's strike out there. Sellers also saying, well, hang on, I'm not going to offer it if I'm not going to get the price I want. And it's going to be a fascinating story to see how this one unfolds, whether we're talking about temporary uncertainty and or the combination of interest rates, inflation and tax changes are meaningfully changing the housing market. It comes at a time, of course, when the economy is weakening, that we know the wealth effect is real. That will impact prices. Now, if you're a first-home buyer or a would-be first-home buyer, you're probably pretty happy to hear it. If you're someone who's looking to sell, you're not so happy. And, of course, the combination of that is really where there's both economic and political realities that butt up against each other. But for now, we know that house auctions are falling meaningfully, both in number and percentages, and it does suggest a weakening housing market. I think it might be the third or fourth weekend in a row we've seen it as well. So at some point, it becomes an undeniable trend.
7: It may be the cynic in me, but is it ironic that people living in Canberra are clearly immune to the consequences of their own policies?
23: I did one of the same thing myself. Yeah. It's a pretty stark one. Probably job security, quite frankly, as well. Yeah. Right? We know unemployment actually jumped last month, not only percentages, but numbers as well.
7: Well, you know, we spend $150 billion a year in this country on public servant wages. Now, what other indices do we need to know, Scott?
23: The All Ords was having an okay morning, but unfortunately not a great afternoon thus far. We're down 0.2% to 9,029 points. The Aussie dollar also weaker a little bit, just under 0.1%, 70.04 US cents.
7: Good on you, Scott. Thank you. Scott Phillips from Motley Fool Finance. Well, we're going to head to the hills now because I'm chatting to Rob of Odiglu, Georgia Ski Hire.
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7: Snowboard
22: Centre, Australia's number one snowboard store, stocking Australia's biggest range, open 7 days a week.
7: Number one rule in radio is don't talk over the intro. Rob, good afternoon.
0: Good afternoon, Tony. Good to be with you from beautiful Mount Buller.
7: Now, 7 degrees overnight. Winter is certainly, it's settled in here, or at least it's arrived at Melbourne. Does that mean that there's going to be dumps in your neck of the woods soon that will draw lots of people to Mount Buller?
0: Look, it's coming, and we're certainly happy with these temperatures. At the moment, it's hovering around 3 degrees up here. We needed to get a little bit cooler and then get some moisture in the air. In the very short term, nothing's going to change. We've still got man-made snow on Bourke Street. We've got the Bourke Street chairlift operating. So we've got skiing and boarding lessons happening only on Bourke Street. We've got the magic carpet operating there as well.
7: Okay, and school holidays are coming up, so it's better to get in and book early on the likelihood of snow, isn't it?
0: Yeah, absolutely. Mount Buller is the only resort in Victoria that has a snow guarantee, which gives people the confidence knowing that if they book and we don't have a minimum of 4 lifts going, that they have the opportunity to either reschedule or get a refund on their holiday. So it looks like going into Saturday, the 27th, which is our first day of school holidays, people will have that opportunity to review what they're doing. At the moment, the conditions are suitable for first-timers and beginners only, to be frank.
7: Yep.
0: Obviously, we need more snow. We want more snow. I think it will come.
7: All right. You just got to be patient. If not, bring your own. Rob of Odiglu, Georgia Ski Hire, Mount Buller, for all your rental needs, from first-timer to expert.
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1: Good afternoon, it's James Padley from Transport Victoria. A collision on Sydney Road northbound through Coburg between Moreland Road and Bell Street is causing 20-minute delays. You might want to consider St George's Road instead. It's also affecting Route 19 trams. There's also ongoing works on the Monash Freeway inbound near Forster Road with the left-hand lane closed, and the left Altona bound lane of the M80 Ring Road remains closed due to emergency works following a truck rollover a couple of weeks ago. Finally, Epping Kilmore Road is closed in both directions near the Northern Highway at Kilmore until Monday the 29th as part of intersection upgrades.
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27: 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News.
28: 13 degrees in Melbourne, cloudy tomorrow, a top of 16. It's 3 o'clock. Good afternoon, I'm Stephanie Wackleweg. The homicide squad says the victim of a deadly Ascot Vale shooting over the weekend had an extensive criminal history and was out on bail when he was killed. The 33-year-old was shot multiple times. Police believe he was chased by a gunman who'd been travelling in a white C-Class Mercedes-Benz sedan. They've released security footage of the vehicle driving erratically on Racecourse Road soon after, nearly hitting a pedestrian. Detective Inspector Dean Thomas says they're investigating links to a number of large criminal organisations.
29: He's known to Victoria Police. He does have a criminal history and obviously he is associated with a number of serious organised crime groups, outlaw motorcycle gangs and Middle Eastern organised crime.
28: Opposition leader Jess Wilson insists she's not concerned about comments made by former senior Liberal Colleen Harkin amid her defection to One Nation. In an email to Liberal elders, Ms. Harkin says for years she's been concerned about the party's direction but hung on by a fine thread, and she now no longer believes the party's committed to the same values that inspired her loyalty. Ms. Wilson denies the comments are damaging to the Liberal brand.
30: I just don't agree with that. We've outlined our plan to fix this state. We're out every single day sharing our plan to fix Victoria, and I have people come up to me saying they are desperate for a change in this state.
28: The federal government says there is no evidence a deadly strain of avian influenza has reached Australia's poultry and agriculture systems. Testing has confirmed the H5N1 strain has been detected in a second wild bird. Federal Agriculture Minister Julie Collins says urgent investigations are underway to determine the extent of the spread of the disease.
31: We are working to determine whether or not the H5 bird flu has established in the wildlife or established in Australia, other than these two isolated birds.
28: 150 Victorian school students are being suspended every day in what experts describe as a growing problem. Former principal and Real Schools founder Adam Voigt says suspensions don't discourage bad behaviour, but rather reward it, with kids sent home to play video games or surf the internet. He says schools need to focus on early intervention instead, teaching kids how to manage anger and restore broken relationships.
2: The best way to improve the chances of a young person getting suspended is to suspend them, so they end up on a recidivist cycle. So what we do need to do is have a look at how can we help build young people who are accountable and responsible.
28: In finance, the All Ords down 12 points, the dollar buying 70 US cents.
9: Finance. Still thinking about that ATO letter or how to pay the wages next week? Your business angels can help you repair the past and rescue the future.
28: Sydney midfielder Taylor Adams has announced his AFL retirement following his latest injury setback. The 32-year-old played 229 games, including 175 for Collingwood. One of Melbourne's most reliable goal kickers has signed a contract extension, 29-year-old Bailey Fritsch, ending speculation on his future and committing until 2029. Melbourne United recruit Joe Inglis insists he is feeling good approaching his 39th birthday. He's arrived home after 12 seasons in the NBA and says he still has plenty to offer.
10: I'm aware of my age. I know what I can do. The biggest thing for me is just getting my legs back under me. I've played in 2 years, really. Just being cautious around. From their point of view of, like, do we want to bring this guy in when he hasn't played and he's nearly 40? And, yeah, I feel great.
28: And at the FIFA World Cup, wins for Spain and Egypt this morning. Iran and Belgium drew. Uruguay and Cape Verde also sharing the points. That's the latest news and sport.
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13: 3AW Traffic. Bob Jane T-Mart's end of financial year Price Busters sale is on now, and the savings are huge. 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They'll look after you.
14: Good afternoon. It's Caroline Ferguson from Transport Victoria. There's been a collision on the M80 Ring Road, Altona bound. You'll find the left lane's being cordoned off at Furlong Road. Crews are there at the moment. The speed dropped down to 40. Big delays heading through Coburg with a collision on Sydney Road heading out of the city. Halfway between Moreland Road and Bell Street. It's causing some delays of up to 20 minutes. It's also delaying trams really badly. You might want to jump on St George's Road instead. And the left westbound lane's closed on North Road at Gulf Road following an earlier collision, causing a brief delay if you're heading through Oakley South.
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28: Partly cloudy tomorrow, the chance of a late shower, a top of 16 after an overnight low of 6. Wednesday, a possible shower and 16. Thursday, partly cloudy, a top of 14. Friday, cloudy, 14. Saturday, partly cloudy, 14. On the bays, westerly winds around 10 knots, waves around half a metre. It's 14 at Wantirna, 13 at Hoppers Crossing in the city, 13 degrees. Stephanie Wacklewick, Melbourne's own 3AW.
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1: Good afternoon. Thanks for your company on Drive. Happy Monday. Coming up on this show today, I'm going to tell you a really frightening story. I did plan to do this later in the program, but I just want to begin with it because it goes to something that we've been talking about quite a lot on this show. It's the behaviour of motorcycle gangs who come into the city every weekend. And yesterday I was sent frightening vision of what I thought was a road rage attack in Williamstown. It involves a car and a gang of motorcycle riders. I'm going to play you a little bit of it now. It is quite shocking.
3: Calvin's here. You're all right, mate. You're okay.
1: If you can hear in the background of that audio, and I'll put the vision up on the 3W social media page, I was actually waiting for this statement from police, which came through literally at 3.05 today. So what you can hear there is a good Samaritan saying to the driver, you're going to be okay, you're going to be okay. And so what I can tell you now is, now this group of youths, there were 50 of them, and I have no doubt that this is the ongoing issue I have spoken repeatedly about to police over the last year, but in particular over the last few weeks, where this group of 50 were seen riding erratically through the Faulkner area before making their way down to Newport and Williamstown. The group was seen, according to police, driving at speed, weaving through traffic and cutting off motorists. Now, 12 of the riders, and I was told last night they were armed with machetes, police say armed with weapons. They damaged a car and assaulted the driver. This occurred on Melbourne Road in Newport at 5:30. The driver sustained injuries. So police have now launched an investigation. But the reason I want to talk about this today is because when you see this vision, and I have no doubt in my mind you'll also see it on the TV news tonight, it is absolutely distressing. And one of the bikes, I think what's happened is, and you can surmise, somehow the bike and the car have collided and the bike is underneath the vehicle of the car, the vehicle. And then these motorbike riders en masse get off their bikes and start using their feet to try to kick in the windows of the driver of the car. It is absolutely frightening. It is one of the worst road rage attacks that I have ever seen. But the point here is, how many times have you as listeners and the people on social media contacted me over the last few weeks and said, and months and years, to be honest, and said, hey, this group of 50 are riding from Essendon, from Nidri, from Keilor, through the city, all the way through to Port Melbourne, all the way to St Kilda. And the police are almost monitoring them as they go. They're doing wheelies. And then I've also got vision of another motorbike rider who comes off his bike. This is on Saturday, so this road rage attack happened on Sunday. The one on Saturday, he's doing a mono. He comes off the bike goes flying through traffic, collides with another vehicle, and he rolls behind the car that's travelling at 100 k's an hour, rolls himself into the emergency lane, and then gets up. Meanwhile, the bike that he's come off while he was hooning is on the side of the road under some poor innocent motorist's car. What if you'd had kids in that vehicle? So 133693, drive at 3w.com.au. We're hoping for police to come on the show today, because what I think's happened here is this continual issue with road rage. Police almost have to sit back because of the size of the gangs that are coming in. And I had the new top traffic cop, Mick Hermans, on the show a couple of weeks ago, and he said to me, I am sick of this and I want to crush a lot of these vehicles that shouldn't be on the road. Well, it is well and truly time. They are doing this in Sydney. They are doing this in Western Australia. Why are we not doing it here when innocent motorists once again are terrorised? And I cannot emphasise to you how violent this attack is on this car. And if you've got a group of 12 to 15 riders who are part of a group of 50 and you are an innocent motorist and they are kicking with their feet and holding knives and machetes at you as you are cowering in your car, and then these good Samaritans are saying, mate, it's going to be all right. It's going to be all right. Well, you know what? It's not all right. And once again, like, what are we doing in this state if this is the behaviour ongoing every single weekend of these motorcycle riders? And I'm also going to speak to a witness who saw a similar group. Now, I can't say if it's the same, but it was in the CBD, travelling at speed through the CBD, terrorising motorists and almost colliding with a tram. So this is just, again, it's an ongoing issue and we need to do something about it. And from my conversations with police, like, I think this new top traffic cop has come in and he's going to make the behaviour of illegal e-bike riders and motorcycle riders who are part of these gangs, they don't wear helmets, and it's an ongoing issue. So if you've seen it and you've been caught up in it, 133693, drive at 3w.com.au, or you can text us 0477 693 693. Another issue I do want to look at today, it involves gyms and places like Bounce, where you take the kids to use the trampoline. So there's been another, these are just two examples of crime in Victoria, despite what the government might say about the declining crime rate. And this one has also been something that has occurred now for months, where offenders tailgate people into the gym, or they tailgate them into a kid's place like Bounce, for kids. I mean, these are kids' parties at Bounce most of the time. They go in and they grab the bags from the little pigeonholes where people leave their bags. And I'm especially upset about this today because this one involves a child with special needs. In a moment, I'll speak to the grandmother of a young girl who has a very rare disability, and she went to Bounce for the very first time over the weekend, and cruel thieves targeted her and her family. It is the lowest of the lows. I'm hoping we can help out. But gym thefts in particular, if you run a gym or if you attend a gym regularly, have you now started to say, I've got to actually put my key on my wrist, or I've got to carry a bag with me while I work out? Because if lockers aren't provided, you just can't be sure anymore that a pigeonhole is going to allow your car to be safe. They are so brazen nowadays. They don't care about CCTV. 133693, drive at 3w.com.au. And I also want to come back to an issue. Very good story in the Herald Sun by Grace Frost over the weekend. You'll all remember the machete bins, $13 million worth. So I thought we might do a little audit. So we've got our machete bins. We've got our 200 grand worth of pot plants for the SRL offices when everyone works from home. We've got our artwork on the front of the tunnel boring machine that will live under the ground forever. And now you, the taxpayer, pay $37,000 to buy machetes and to film ads with them in Sydney. Now, this is just another outrage where sometimes you wonder, like, what is in the mind of the bureaucrat or the government department that went, okay, we're going to sell machete bits. And look, to be honest, they played ads on this station as well as all the FM stations too. But they spent $3.6 million on an advertising campaign spruiking the machete reforms and the disposal bins. But the Herald Sun got these invoices through Freedom of Information, and taxpayers paid $163,000 for an 8-hour film and photography shoot at the Preston Police Station. But the Preston Police Station, which is actually open 24/7, was not available. So rather than go to, like, I don't know, a Faulkner Police Station or somewhere else nearby, they went

0: hired the machetes as well. Like, it's just like we bought some machetes in Sydney and filmed them. Like, we once spoke to someone who put a machete in the bin. I truly believe this is the only legitimate person who put the machete in the bin. Carl, have you got that audio? Lance has rung in. Lance is one of the rare people who actually handed a machete in. Hi, Lance.
1: Jackie, how are you?
0: Good. What do you do for a living?
1: I'm a concrete up, I trade.
0: So what do you have a machete for?
1: Well, I've got a hobby farm, so use it on our hobby farm for, like, we grow olives and when I go camping, just for cutting down shrubs, chopping up bait, that sort of stuff. So done the right thing, handed it in. But I bet you some of those young youth kids, they wouldn't have handed theirs in. Why would they?
0: Absolutely. So you're the criminal that had to hand in your machete, Lance, because you go camping and you've got a hobby farm?
1: Basically, yeah. So we'll follow.
0: Where'd you drop? Did you drop it off in a bin or did you take it to the counter?
1: Took it to one of those bins. And that's another thing too. Whatever they cost, you had that expert on from RMIT. They said, it costs too much to put them in jail. Well, why don't we use some of that money instead of the bins to train some of the families of the kids of how to bring up their own kids?
0: Yeah.
1: They obviously need help.
0: There's Lance, the one guy who put the machete in the bin. So 133693. How do you feel about your money going to a production crew in Sydney to purchase machetes to spruik the government's machete bin program? 133693. Drive at 3w.com.au. And on a lighter note today, because of the Socceroos, and we're not going to speak of this match in the context of the match again because Jimmy can't handle it, but the USA Socceroos match, did we get the audio of so this was on social afterwards, and I want to get everyone's thoughts today.
2: No offence, mate, but whatever happens in the game, Bunnings snags are still better than American hot dogs.
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0: 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Okay, a couple of text messages coming in. On the bikes, they are an everyday occurrence. Well, they're certainly an every week occurrence. And if you get on social media, sometimes you can find these groups where they post and boast. They have they don't wear helmets. They have a professional camera sort of, adjusted to their bikes, and they put it all up on social with them cutting in and out, doing monos. But the issue here is it's excessive criminal behaviour as well. All of it's an issue, but this has really just escalated. And Glenn has sent us a text as well. We moved from our home in Meadow Heights due to crime in the area to Wallen after our first child was born. We felt safe, but the youth crime in the area is not good for our son to grow up. And I don't even know if it's youth crime, to be honest, but what I do know is you cannot have on a Sunday afternoon someone driving to wherever they may or may not have been going and be surrounded by these absolute hoons, a gang of 50. I'll read you the statement again. They made their way down from Falkland to Williamstown. They were riding at speed, driving through traffic, cutting off motorists. Around 12 of the riders, armed with weapons, damaged a car and assaulted a driver near Melbourne Road in Newport. And that driver sustained injuries. So 133693, drive at 3w.com.au.
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5: Hello, it's Caroline from Transport Victoria. A brief hold up on the Imaji Ring Road Altona bound due to a collision just after Furlong Road at the end of the entry ramp. Crews are there. You can slip past with speed set at 40. Also, heavy run on the Western Freeway between Robinson's and Hopkins Roads, and quite a bit of traffic heading out on the Calder Freeway from the Imaji Ring Road through to Keilor Park Drive. And some delays as well heading through Coburg City bound on Sydney Road due to a breakdown just before Harding Street. As a result, Route 19 trams can't get through if you're driving, take Nicholson Street.
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0: It is 22 minutes past three. Look, we are hoping to get Victoria Police on. I'm just rewatching the vision at the moment. And you can see, like, it looks like something, it just looks horrific. Like, it looks like something from another country. This poor driver, The whole front of the car has been bashed in, and the violence and the aggression of which these motorcyclists are attacking his vehicle. It is just, it's like something out of a movie, actually. And it's 5 o'clock in Williamstown on the main road. Just appalling stuff. We're hoping that we can get someone from Victoria Police to come on and say, look, do you know who these group of riders are? They're the same group of 50 that every weekend come into the city and behave like absolute lunatics, terrorising people. I mean, we've had callers for the last 6 months ringing in about this issue, and it is time, well and truly time, to throw the book at them. Damien, hello.
9: Hello, how are you?
0: Good, go ahead.
9: Okay, so it would be interesting if you are able to get VicPol on the line to ask them what the law of self-defense is in that situation. If you genuinely feel like your life is in danger or you're in harm's way, if you could potentially, I don't know, drive away erratically, and if you hit one of them, so be it.
0: You know what, Damien, it's such a good question. The reason he can't drive away is because the motorbike has ended up underneath his vehicle. And so the reaction from that then is to see these four yobbos just start kicking his windscreen. They punch out. He's only got a little car. I'm not sure what brand make the car is, but it looks like maybe a Mazda. And there are four or five of them, and they surround the car while the rest of the motorbike riders are revving, and passers by are kind of trying to calm the situation down. There's nowhere he can go. He's actually cowering in the seat, Damien, and then a passerby sort of moves in, very, very brave actually, and says, you're going to be okay, as these motorbike riders continue to terrorise him. It's frightening.
9: Cowards, absolute cowards.
0: And I don't know what the law of self-defence is. I mean, we've talked about this when it's in relation to an aggravated burglary, but I don't even know what the penalty for that type of road rage is. But I will ask Damien, and great call. Thank you. And on a lighter note, the hot dog or the snag? Michael, hello.
10: How are you going? Two things in life I love: a Don's hot dog from here at the footy, and I can't go past Bunnings without getting a sausage and a piece of bread. A few years ago, we went to New York, and we're going to catch the train down to Coney Island, because I heard about these famous Nathan hot dogs.
0: Yeah.
10: My wife saw a market stall that had Kransky's. You have one of these? I said, no.
0: Kransky?
10: Go and have the hot dog. We got down there, I've lined up. And I'm looking around and she's laughing her head off. I'm thinking, what's going on here? They come out and gave me the hot dog and I'm looking at it. And I said, mate, you need to put it back in the water. It hasn't grown.
0: It's too small. Is that like a cocktail frankfurt,
10: so
0: Michael?
10: Small. Well, I tell you, no wonder they can eat 100 of them in a sitting. It was the smallest thing I've ever seen. I'm thinking, and she's laughing because she knew what my reaction was.
0: Is she in the background?
10: Everyone else has got it. She just thought, yeah, because I don't know what it is. I looked at the football and I don't know if I enjoy, because I barrack for Essendon, the footy law. I just think enjoy getting the hot dog. Only at the MCG, because I don't like the ones at Marvel. I'm a connoisseur.
0: A hot dog connoisseur. Michael, thank you. 133693. Are the hot dogs better at MCG than Marvel? At Marvel, they have pasties. And when I used to do the footy for 3AW, we used to love that. And, you know, he's coming in later, Matthew Lloyd. All of us would eat the junk at the football and Lloydie would bring in his soup from home because his body is a temple. Hot dogs or snags, 133693. I'll come back to that throughout the program and also all of your calls on this issue with the bikes because I do think it's something that we've often said, like, how long do you leave it? How long do police sit back in their cars and monitor this group? And occasionally they'll make the odd arrest, but there needs to be a tougher penalty because clearly this gang of riders do not care for the law and they do not care for the safety of everybody else in this city. 133693, drive at 3w.com.au. All right, on the line now, and I mentioned this at the beginning of the program, is Ingrid. Now, Ingrid's granddaughter suffers from MSL3 syndrome. Ingrid, thanks for talking to me today.
11: No worries.
0: Can you tell me a little bit about what her condition means in terms of her ability to do things like go to bounce, for example?
11: Yeah, sure. So she'd never been to bounce. She has significant mobility issues. MSL3 affects pretty much everything in your body in terms of your muscle tone, in terms of your digestive system, everything. So Mira can't dress herself. She can't take herself to the toilet. She can't get in and out of the car, all those sorts of things. So this was an opportunity to go to bounce and have some fun with her and see how she went, at the play centre.
0: Okay, so it was a very special day for your daughter. What's your daughter's name?
11: My daughter's name's Lily.
0: So Lily took her for the first time to bounce. And I imagine when you've got a child with special needs, that takes a lot of effort and it's a big deal to go there.
11: Yeah, absolutely. So she took her with Lily's twin sister and Mira's little sister, and they had a wonderful time. We took videos of Mira navigating around. She also had a support worker with her there, and it was incredible until, they went to leave.
0: So she would use a wheelchair to get around, but she also needs special equipment in her car?
11: Yes. She can, Mira can walk, but she wears special AFOs on her feet and she's very quite unsteady on her feet. So the wheelchair and the specialised walker and a specialised car seat are used because of her mobility issues.
0: Okay, so what happened when they left?
11: So they went to get Lily's bag from the pigeonhole where she'd put it, and the bag was gone. No keys, went out to the car park and Lily's car had been taken.
0: And what was in the car? I guess the specialised car seat and the other aids that she needs?
11: Yeah, correct. Luckily, the wheelchair wasn't in the car at this time, so that's good. But her specialised walker that she uses and, yes, the car seat, they were the two main items that Mira requires for her life, pretty much.
0: Yeah, and it's very expensive to replace, not just the vehicle, which is a whole nother issue, but I imagine these are customised pieces that she needs. And how much are they worth?
11: Well, the car seat alone is worth about $10,000. The walker is only about $1,000. But these were items that NDIS provided Mira through her plan. But I don't know what the situation is with replacing things like that. It's going to be a long journey, I think, if the car isn't recovered.
0: How did you even get her home then if she needs a special seat?
11: She can actually go in a standard seat, but it's much more preferred and for her body to be in the specialised car seat.
0: And
11: she was quite distressed after finding that the car was gone.
0: Of course. The car in itself has been stolen. Have the police given you an update as to where it might be and who took it?
11: Well, I did call this morning. I wasn't given sort of anything. They just said if we recover the car, we'll call you. But they did later, early this afternoon, a detective called and just asked for a few details, and basically it's just a waiting game now because there was CCTV footage. I'm not sure whether the police have actually looked at that. Apparently it can take some time before they actually view the footage.
0: So how are Lily and Mira and the other kids going to get around in the meantime?
11: Well, luckily, we had organised comprehensive insurance. So we've organised a car, but they don't provide car seats. So we've had to sort of do some, ferrying around trying to work out how we get car seats in the hire car, which we're incredibly thankful to a niece who's been able to do that for us.
0: How awful, though, for these offenders to see what's clearly there for a child with special need and to take the car anyway.
11: Yeah, no, it's unfathomable. I don't know how these people work, how their brains work, but it's just devastating for our family, really.
0: Well, leave it with us. I'm going to reach out to our great friends at Lexus, our sponsors, and hopefully we can organise something for you in the meantime. Ingrid, I'll put you back to Jimmy and thank you. I do now have a police statement, and I appreciate the police once we took it to their attention. They are now investigating it. So it occurred in Narre Warren on June 19. Unknown offenders attended the indoor trampoline facility on Overland Drive. They stole the victim's handbag, contained the car keys. The victim's white Honda Odyssey, the rego is 1ZS5. CW. That vehicle contained, as you've just heard, various items, including mobility equipment. And there is CCTV. I haven't been able to get my hands on it because of the police investigation, but police do have it now. And I believe that those two offenders are clearly identifiable in it. But what absolute grubs. All right, news headlines now with Steph. Hi, Steph.
12: Hi, Jackie. Well, that is awful. Just hearing from Ingrid, her six-year-old granddaughter who has special needs, significant mobility issues, went to Bounce for the first time. She says it was a big deal. They had an incredible day until they left and learned their car was gone.
0: Who nicks something like that when you can see the walker and the special car seat for a disabled child?
12: It's pretty brazen to go into Bounce and go into a pigeonhole.
0: I think the thing is they expect people to carry their handbag. But from my memory, when you go to a lot of these places, you're not allowed to. I think it's part of the issue is that you've got to leave it in the area because you're not allowed to jump with car keys in your pocket.
12: Yeah.
0: And I think from memory that's why people do that.
12: Yeah,
0: otherwise they would take it with them.
12: And it's not the first time we're hearing about it either.
0: Have you heard of the gym theft? It's a massive thing.
12: I guess they also need to look at increasing their security.
0: That's true.
12: Some good news. AFL legend Tony Modra has been released from intensive care. He's recovering from that horror truck crash in South Australia last week. He's undergone multiple facial surgeries but has no brain issues. Former AFL player agent Ricky Nixon says he's appealing his conviction over this fake football memorabilia scandal because he says he's just good looking. It was a bizarre interaction, some would say inappropriate, with female reporters outside the county court this morning. And Melbourne star Bailey Fritsch has ended speculation about his playing future beyond this season, the 29-year-old committing to the Demons for three more years.
0: Steph, thank you. 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After this, it's my favourite socialist, Stephen Jolly. Did you know today is an RDO for the CFMEU? So he's coming in to have a chat with me.
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14: Hello, it's Caroline from Transport Victoria. A bit of a delay on the M80 Ring Road Altona bound. Just after Furlong Road, there's been a collision. You can't squeeze past with a speed set at 40. Look out for a lot of people walking on the roadway. In Coburg, someone's broken down on Sydney Road, city bound before Harding Street. Lane's partially blocked, but Route 19 trams are actually stuck. They can't get through. You're better off taking Nicholson Street if you're driving. And on the One Ash Freeway outbound tonight, you won't be able to get through between Toorak and Burke Roads for signal repair works. That's from 10 o'clock. You'll have to hop on and off the freeway at Toorak Road and Burke Road.
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0: So dramatic, Carl. Thank you. Great to see Stephen Jolly, my favourite CFMEU member and Mayor of the City of Yarra, and Tom Humphreys, President of Local Communities Victoria and Councillor from Stonington. Good to see you both.
26: Great to be here. Hey?
0: Now, we're going to have more. We're going to get along better today.
26: Oh, I enjoyed it last night.
0: You're funny. Hey, I'll come back to that, but I want to talk about the safe injecting room with you today because you've come in with something that both Tom and I are staggered is occurring.
26: Yeah, the state government are going to roll out vending machines for naloxone. I don't know if I pronounced that right, but it's basically something that overrides the impacts of opioids. So if you get a heroin overdose and you conk out on the street, you can just get injected by it and from via dispensing machine. But we were told by the government that people who are using heroin at the supervised injection facility, that's where they would be looked after and they wouldn't be doing it out on the street anymore. That's the whole point of an injecting facility. But this is an admission of failure, I think. So I don't think there's anything wrong with them per se, but it goes to the heart of that. The supervised injecting facility, having only one in Victoria, is not working right now.
0: But I would say I do have an issue with this. If they want to give them the drug, because it's essentially like another shot of an opioid, right?
26: It overrides the opioid.
0: Yeah.
26: It brings you back to life.
0: Yeah. Okay, so that's fine within the injecting room space if you're going to have an injecting room. But a vending machine of that, like, Tom, what's your view on that?
1: Well, you'd have to make sure that all the protections are in place to make sure that children can't get in there and access it. That's the big concern, is who's able to get in there and access it. But to your point, Jolly, I kind of agree with Jolly on this one. It's a big admission of failure. Like, we've got a big problem and it's spreading across the city. One vending machine's not going to help anyone.
0: How many vending machines will there be?
26: Well, they originally wanted to put one in Victoria Park, in Citizens Park. We said there's no need for that. The people are not ODing there. You know, in and around the supervised injection facility is the place to do it. So what's happened, because it's the only supervised injection facility in Victoria, everybody who wants to buy drugs or sell drugs goes there, or almost everybody. And there's a huge industry around that facility. And that's why people are not only ODing inside the facility where they get looked after, but actually on the street. So the simple solution is not just to bring out these dispensing machines, but actually have supervised injection facilities in other drug hotspots so that North Richmond doesn't have to take the load for the whole of the state. It's not fair.
0: Was the government able to explain to you as the mayor how this vending machine would work? Like, will there be an ID check? Does it just dispense a syringe to anyone who presses the button?
26: No, they tell us very little. They told us just before they announced it. I got a phone call from a staffer the afternoon before, and she was all very friendly and all the rest of it, but they didn't give us too many details. So there's a lot of questions I don't know the answer to. Can they get, can anyone just destroy them if they wanted to?
0: Well, there's also a school there.
26: That's right. And obviously, I would imagine you're not going to have to pay to get the thing out. So I can see a lot of people going down there and just messing around with it. So I'm not really convinced it's going to work. I'm not going to stand against it, because anything that saves lives, obviously, you've got to support. But it goes to the heart of the fact that there's an industry around that facility that's not being dealt with.
0: Well, I'll stand against it. I don't think we should be having any vending machines that that are dispensing any kind of drug. That should be, I mean, you can get that drug from the chemist, as I understand it, right? It's a drug that certain chemists will give heroin addicts.
26: Yeah, absolutely. And when, in other places in the world where there's a lot of heroin taking place, they do save lives. They get to your brain before an opioid does, and it sort of automatically, within seconds, it brings you back to life. So, obviously, that's not a bad thing, but there's a bigger picture here, which is that we've got an industry of like a drug market in North Richmond that everybody is saying we don't want to talk about.
0: Tom, you cover Stonington, so that's Chapel Street as well, and Paran. How's the drug problem in that area? Because there are a lot of homeless and a lot of drug-affected people, particularly on the weekends, you see just lying on the street.
1: Yeah, you do, and a lot of residents do report a lot of antisocial behaviour and also substance abuse out on the street, particularly around Chapel Street and Paran Square. There are, unfortunately, quite a lot of syringes that are found by kids and people walking their dogs every day. I mean, I walked past one this morning up in Toorak, but I think the bigger problem is this is a band-aid solution on a much bigger problem, and just sort of saying this is the way forward. Well, no, let's actually start trying to get these people to actually get over the problems that they're suffering. That's the real thing.
0: If you've got a question for Stephen or Tom, 133-693-drive@3w.com.au, or you can text us 0477-693-693. I think it's known as Narcan. Is it the same drug, I think? Marissa, good afternoon.
2: Hello, how are you?
0: What do you think of the vending machine that's apparently happening?
2: It's absolutely ridiculous. I studied as a youth worker, and it was part of our course that if you are to administer this drug, it can have really negative effects on the person who it's administered to, that it can be quite dangerous for the person trying to save someone's life. It's not worth everyone being put at risk again by this government. If they're going to make a vending machine, how about give us back some of the $15 billion that they took from us?
0: Oh, that would be nice. So the government said this is actually happening and you just have to sort of roll over on this, or is it a proposal?
26: No, they're doing it and they just told us the day before. So how it's going to work, how they're going to police the age limit, whether people have to pay money to do it, how people just wreck it, where they're going to put it. There was very little discussion around that. We were just told about it.
0: Okay, well, we'll come back to that. We'll get a statement from the government as well. Now, I also wanted to look at today, while we've what got you both in. The Frankston City Council did a social media post last week, and you and I have spoken at length about this, Stephen, about cost shifting from state government to local councils. And the reason I thought this was interesting was they put up a whole bunch of pictures with, like, the sign on the way to Seaford, it's fallen down. The place just looks like an actual tip. And they're saying, stop blaming the council for it. It's a state government road. So how do you explain to people that you're not going to be able to fix anything, everything, because it's actually not your job?
26: Well, all we're asking the government to do is to do its job. And as we discussed a few months ago, all the main streets in Yarri, we literally had a bushfire on Hoddle Street.
0: I remember that.
26: You know, the grass got so long.
0: What a joke.
26: Now, they've increased the money for maintenance for the state roads, but it's still not good enough. Any of your readers, listeners, I should say, that go down Bridge Road tonight in Richmond, they'll see pothole after pothole after pothole. Mm. So it's not good enough. And is any wonder that people are turning away from the Labour Party when they can't even fix the potholes on their road? So they really need to lift their game. And I'm sure there are some councils out there trying to cover their own uselessness by blaming everything on the state government. But we put $6.7 million in last week's budget at Yarra into our own roads, but we need the state government to step up on their roads.
0: 133-693-DRIVE@3aw.com.au. If you've got a local council issue you want to discuss with Stephen or Tom, jump on the line now.
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5: Hello, it's Caroline from Transport Victoria. There's been a collision on the M80 Ring Road Altona bound. The left lane's partially closed just after Furlong Road, but you can pass at the speed set at 40. If you're heading into town through Coburg, someone's broken down on Sydney Road just before Harding Street. You can just squeeze through, but there are delays in the area. Route 19 trams have been held up. If you're driving, you might like to hop onto Nicholson Street. And Ram Construction Works have the Bullion Road city-bound entry to the Eastern Freeway closed for the rest of the month. If you usually take that ramp, you can take Banksia Street and Lower Heidelberg Road or Doncaster Road and then use the entry from Burke Road.
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0: If you've got a question for Stephen or Tom, 133-693. Peter, hello.
11: Good afternoon. Good afternoon, Mayor Jolly.
26: Hi, Peter.
11: Just a quick question. I just want to ask, why are the ratepayers of the City of Yarra paying for the cleanup bill from state fund, state run, state owned injecting rooms where we owed money from 2018? I think it's about $400,000 or $500,000 a year.
26: Yeah, Peter, you're spot on. $500,000 a year we're spending for our officers to clean up needles around a state facility, a supervised injecting facility. That is what cost shifting means. That's $500,000 that could go into childcare, that could go into, you know, better parks, more sports facilities, whatever.
0: Potholes.
26: So you're on the money there. And I think, you know, the minister needs to explain themselves.
0: Well, the minister needs to explain why they're putting a vending machine with drugs in the street for anyone to access. Liz is on the line. Liz owns a business called Two Bays Laundry. Hi, Liz.
12: Hi, Jackie.
0: Now, do you want to just explain? I thought it might be good to get Stephen and Tom's opinion on what's happened to your business and what the council's done to you.
12: Yeah, certainly. So I arrived at work on Thursday morning to find my, I have an A-frame out on Nepean Highway in Mornington currently, to find that a sticker, a great big yellow sticker was on there telling me that my sign was illegal, and if it wasn't removed within 48 hours, I would face legal action, and that I essentially needed to apply for a permit. But I just wanted to, to provide some context. Anyone on the Mornington Peninsula would know for the last 9 weeks, directly outside of my business in Mornington, there's been roadworks. So essentially, the two-lane highway has gone down to one lane in order to build a slip lane and two bus stops for the development.
0: So you put the sign there so that people could find your business saying you were still open because of the roadworks?
12: No one can see us otherwise. Like, it looks like we're closed.
0: Oh, so have you noticed a downturn in your business?
12: It's halved. It halved.
26: That's outrageous. I mean, councils should be supporting small businesses, especially at the moment when they're on such tight profit margins. I mean, what they should have done, in my opinion, if they thought you were doing the wrong thing, which it doesn't sound like you were anyway, they should have rang you. They should have gone down there, had a chat with you, either on the phone or in person, and tried to work something out. But just sticking a stick around there, which is, talk about passive-aggressive behaviour, and then losing you 50% of your business in this, you know, economic environment, it's outrageous.
0: So, Liz, have you gotten in touch with anyone from the council? Can we help you there?
12: Yeah, I have. So I had a brief conversation with the mayor on Thursday, but then I had a local laws officer call me to reiterate that I needed to apply for permits and that my sign was illegal.
0: But your business has been cut in half because of the council roadworks.
12: So 9 weeks, and we're a new business. We've only been around for 10 months, and these roadworks have been devastating for us.
1: See.
0: This is why people hate councils. Is this a really good example of why people hate them?
1: Unfortunately, they're not selling themselves on this one. But something to so you can take away with this one. So if your business has been impacted by councils, what you can do, and councils don't advertise this, is you can apply for rate relief. So if your business has been impacted and you can prove it, you can go to council. So please reach out to a councillor. And if you can show it's gone downhill, you should be able to get rate relief.
0: Well, what's rate relief, though? Is that a making up for a 50% loss?
1: It won't make up for the full loss, but it'll go some other way.
0: Oh, okay. Liz, I'm going to put you back and we're going to reach out to the council on your behalf. But people hate council, Stephen, because of that.
26: Absolutely. I mean, it's just arbitrary. I know they've got a financial problem, but the solution to that is not just screwing small businesses and ratepayers. Mm. It's actually linking up with the people to put the heat on the state government, because they're the ones that are doing it. And it's just kicking down, not kicking up.
0: Yeah, well, I'll get in touch with the Mornington Peninsula Shire on your behalf. Hey, great to have you both in. We've got so many calls, but we've run out of time for today. Went so fast. I look forward to seeing you guys in a couple of weeks. Get back to the CFMEU then, Steve.
26: Oh, I look forward to it.
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13: Hello, it's Caroline from Transport Victoria. A vehicle's now at the back of a tow truck. It was involved in a collision on the M80 Ring Road Altona bound at the end of the Furlong Road entry. You can pass with a speed drop down to 40. Hold up through Donvale outbound on Mitcham Road with a lane closed just after Springvale Road. That's due to a collision. If you're heading out west at Tottenham, Ashley Street closes both ways under the rail bridge between Sunshine Road and Rupert Street tonight from 9 o'clock. They're doing some works for the Melbourne Airport Rail. You can detour widely using Ballarat Road, Gordon Street, Geelong Road and Anderson Road.
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0: All right, that's your cue to call. Be the first caller through now, 133693. You'll go into the weekly prize draw for your chance to win a $2,000 e-gift card to use at RACV Travel and Experiences towards your next holiday. 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All right, it is coming up to the 4 o'clock news. After four, I do want to come back to our top story, and it is these motorcycle hoons that are coming, well, more than that. Some of them are clearly criminals, looking at the video. That's now up on our 3W social media as well. well. But the fact that we have road rage to this extent, it is absolutely terrifying. But if you've seen this gang of 50 riders riding from Faulkner, Essendon, all the way through to Williamstown, Port Melbourne, let me know. 133 693.

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1: 12 degrees in Melbourne, cloudy tomorrow, a top of 16. It's 4 o'clock. Good afternoon, I'm Stephanie Wackler-Wigg. The grandmother of a special needs child has described her family's heartbreak after their car with tens of thousands of dollars worth of mobility equipment was stolen from a Narre Warren play centre. Ingrid says her daughter took her 6-year-old daughter, who suffers from MSL3 syndrome, to bounce for the first time last Friday. She's told Jackie Felgate they went to leave only to find their bag had been stolen from its pigeonhole.
2: And it was incredible until, they went to leave.
3: So they went to
2: get Lily's bag from the pigeonhole where she'd put it, and the bag was gone. No keys, went out to the car park, and Lily's car had been taken.
1: Police say an investigation into the incident is ongoing, appealing for anyone who was at the trampoline centre last Friday evening to come forward. A 33-year-old man who was chased down and shot in Ascot Vale over the weekend was connected to a number of serious organised crime gangs and was out on bail when he was murdered. Police have released CCTV of a vehicle they believe the gunman was travelling in, a white C-Class Mercedes-Benz sedan. The vehicle almost hit a pedestrian at a roundabout on Flemington Road. Former AFL player agent Ricky Nixon says he's appealing his conviction over the fake football memorabilia scandal because he's just good looking. Nixon has returned to the county court to represent himself on appeal after being found guilty and fined for selling fraudulently signed 2021 Premiership footballs. He was asked outside court what his grounds of appeal were.
4: Because the community supports me 100%. I'm just good looking. That's why I appeal.
5: I don't Girls think that's like you. Correct.
1: An investigation is underway to determine if two seabirds have spread a deadly strain of bird flu to Australian wildlife. The two birds were found on a remote beach in southern Western Australia late last week and have both tested positive to the H5N1 strain of the disease. Chief Veterinarian Beth Cookson says there are currently no signs the disease has spread beyond those birds.
6: Since those detections late last week, all of the relevant plans to deal with this incident, all of the relevant committees have met. Everything has been enacted because we've done the work with states and territories, with industry, with environment groups to make sure that we're ready.
1: AFL legend Tony Modra has been released from intensive care as he recovers from a horror truck crash in South Australia last week. The 57-year-old former Adelaide and Fremantle player has undergone multiple facial surgeries but has no brain issues. In finance, the All Ords down 11 points, the dollar buying 70 US cents.
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1: Sydney veteran Taylor Adams has announced his retirement from AFL football effective immediately. The 32-year-old addressing the Swans playing group following the latest in a string of injury setbacks.
7: Obviously my body's given all it can, and yeah, it's got to the point now where the math doesn't really add up. A 10-week injury with about the same amount of games to go. So I thought it was the right time to make a call on it and rip the bandaid off.
1: Adams played 229 senior games through his career with the Swans, the Magpies and the Giants. Hawthorn will not be challenging Josh Weddle's 3-game suspension at the AFL tribunal. The Hawks defender punished over a jaw-breaking bump on Gold Coast's Daniel Rioli. Melbourne has re-signed 5-time leading goal kicker Bailey Fritch through until 2029. And Egypt has won its first ever match at a FIFA World Cup, beating New Zealand 3-1. That's the latest news and sport.
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9: Good afternoon. It's Caroline Ferguson for Transport Victoria. The freeways are building up, in particular the Calder Freeway from the M80 Ring Road through to Green Gully Road. So is the Hume Freeway leading the M80 Ring Road through to O'Hearn's Road. If you're heading through Don Vale, there's been a collision on Mitcham Road outbound just after you've cleared Springvale Road. The right lane's been closed off. Crews are there at the moment. And the Monash Freeway closes outbound tonight between Toorak and Burke Roads from 10 o'clock. That's for signal repair works. You'll have to hop off the freeway at Toorak Road, then hop back on not too long after that on Burke Road.
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1: Partly cloudy tomorrow. The chance of a late shower, a top of 16 after an overnight low of 6. Wednesday, a possible shower and 16. Thursday, partly cloudy, 14. Friday, cloudy, another top of 14. On the bays, westerly winds around 10 knots, waves around half a metre. It's 12 at Fawkner, 12 at Clayton. In the city, also 12 degrees. Stephanie Wacklewick, Melbourne's own 3AW.
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14: It is 7 minutes past four. Thanks for your company on Drive. I will replay you a little bit of the audio from this Williamstown road rage. Just frightening, frightening stuff. But this is the thing when it comes to these Hoon bikes. When this got out of control in Sydney, when it got out of control in other jurisdictions, the government swiftly acted and said, we're going to crush these bikes, and the penalties for this type of riding, the penalties for this kind of abuse of motorists, they were increased. But for some reason here, we still sit back and we allow this type of illegal behaviour to continue. And on the vending machines for this drug that heroin addicts can inject to basically bring themselves back, the fact that the government rings up the mayor of the city of Yarra or some bureaucrat and says, oh, hey, we're going to whack a few vending machines in the park where anyone can have access to this, Naloxone, I think is the name of the drug, but it goes under a few other names as well. But Christine's on the line, who's involved with the Safe Injecting Room campaign against it. Christine, hello.
15: Hi, Jackie. How are you? It's a shame Mayor Jolly's still not there, but thank you for having me. I'm disgusted. These machines have actually been out for a number of weeks now, and as a qualified security guard, we're actually not allowed to administer this, and nor would I offer it to just a general person and the public, because you actually put it up their nose. Now, if it was an ice addict or they've got a weapon, and we're well aware, as you've been discussing today, how many people are walking around with weapons, these people are very dangerous. And I just can't believe, and there was an article that's been put in the Herald Sun and the Daily Australia, which is my photo, overnight. And it's just absolutely disgusting that people just think it's okay. Now, I call 000 for that person that had overdosed in Coppin Street. And I've also got a community group. We've been trying to get this place closed down because of the activity going on there. But, you know, are we encouraging drugs, or are we actually getting people off drugs?
14: Which one are we doing? If a child goes to that vending machine, so it's a nasal spray, not an injection, is that right? And if a child was to access that vending machine, could they spray that up their nose? And what would be the side effect?
15: I'm not sure you could overdose from it, but I'm pretty sure, you know, it wouldn't be a good thing. It's to reverse, you know, the issues of the actual drug. So if you're not on the drugs, you don't need it. But I'm pretty sure it wouldn't be a great thing to do for a young child or anyone else. But we, you know, we've got so many issues. As I said, I'm a security guard, so I deal with overdoses all the time. I've dealt with more overdoses than hot dinners. And I would not put that, and I'm not employed to do that to someone, even in my job at a festival or something like that. It is absolutely ridiculous for Ingrid to come out with this stupid idea again, because she wouldn't have the faintest, foggiest idea of what she's talking about. But come and speak to people like me who do.
14: Okay.
15: Because I'm sick of it.
14: Christine, I bet you are. So she lives in North Richmond. And if you live in that area, 133693, and I particularly feel for the teachers and the school children that have to attend the school there that's right next to the safe injecting room. All right, I just want to replay you now before we get to some witnesses and other people involved in what occurred over the weekend. So this is some audio of this Williamstown road rage. And what we know now is that there were 50 riders, police have given us a statement, 50 riders that came through from Faulkner all the way down to Williamstown, and somehow this poor motorist who was doing nothing wrong got involved. The bike went underneath the car, and as a result of that, 12 of the riders, some armed with weapons, I've been told they were machetes, just kicked in the window. So the windscreen's kicked in, the back windows are completely kicked in, the front passenger window's completely smashed, and the driver is cowering in their vehicle. Now, this is the audio of that vision. And that's a passerby saying you're going to be okay, because this guy's utterly terrified. It's very hard to put into words what it looks like, but it will be up in our socials in just a sec. On the line now is Simone with a drive time tip. Now, I believe Simone, her brother might have been involved in what happened as a precursor to this. Hi, Simone.
13: Oh, hi, Jackie. Yes. So I think my brother was heading out to the Tullamarine, out to the airport with his girlfriend, and he rang us to say he'd been, you know, completely surrounded by all these bikes, all these kids being really aggressive, kicking in his car. He had actually just rented the car for the weekend, and they were abusing them, and it was just so incredibly dangerous. So they did take photos, and I think they got some pretty good, you know, probably identifiable photos as well.
14: Okay, so how was he? What did he say to you when he was in the vehicle when this was unfolding?
13: Oh, he just said it was absolutely terrifying. I think they were quite shocked. You know, they're originally from Melbourne but have lived in Sydney for a long time, and I think they were just like, this is just, you know, crazy behaviour. They've never seen anything like it. And I think it was just really quite terrifying for them, because they couldn't control it, and there was just so many of them.
14: So police have said to us, Simone, there was 50 originally and then 12 with machetes and other weapons that attacked the driver in Williamstown, and your brother, was that on the Tullamarine Freeway as he was driving?
13: It was. So it was heading out probably about 4:30 yesterday afternoon.
14: Yeah.
13: And there was probably, he said there was definitely like more than 20 surrounding the car and surrounding all the cars. Like, it wasn't just his, but they were kicking into cars, they were going past, some of them weren't wearing helmets. And just, you know, doing their usual like wheelies but, you know, just incredibly, incredibly dangerous. And I think the threatening behaviour, it was just what shocked him, and I guess also the sheer number of them as well.
14: And Simone, I was thinking, you know, your brother's a grown adult, but what if he'd had little children in the car?
13: Oh, it would have been absolutely terrifying. And, you know, my brother can stick up for himself, but I think, you know, in these situations, you don't want to engage. You don't want to engage with these kids, because they'll do whatever, and they'll definitely put your life at risk. And I'm so sorry to hear about what happened to the man in Williamstown. It's just, it really is really terrifying. And it's embarrassing. I mean, you know, no wonder my brothers live in Sydney now.
14: No, I know.
13: Because why, you know?
14: I know. It is embarrassing, isn't it? It's shameful, Simone.
13: Yeah.
14: And, you know, thank you. I'll put you back to Sarah, if we can get in touch with your brother, actually. I don't know if he wants to have a chat to us on the program as well. I'd love to hear his account too. But also to police, we've asked Victoria Police to come on the program and they've declined today. I very much hope that they'll be available to speak to us about this tomorrow, because I think if you've got people, multiple victims now, we've got Simone's brother, whose car, hire car, was kicked in at high speed on the Tullamarine Freeway and he was threatened. We've got this poor victim who is cowering in their vehicle as these thugs armed with machetes kick the like living daylights out of his vehicle. Like, well, where are the police? And I hate criticising any police response, but it would be nice if they would explain to us exactly what's going on. Matthew's also rung in with the drive time tip. Hi, Matthew. Did you see some like this over the weekend?
16: Yeah. Hi, Jackie. I do quite a bit of driving as an Uber driver on the side. And Friday night, I was in the CBD on Collins Street, and it's one lane and the traffic doesn't move very fast and you kind of get locked in there. And there was about 10 of the bike riders revving loud and zigging and zagging in between traffic. Some didn't have any lights on their bikes, driving erratically, and they went down.

0: this, but I think the general public on a broader level, Matthew, want to know what the penalty is if you've got, and this is not a one-off issue. Yes, this is an extreme example, but this has been an ongoing problem for the city, Matthew.
1: Yeah, no, absolutely. And look, in all fairness, in the past I have called them to other areas and they'd be very quick to respond. But I thought even if they just put their sirens on and the lights and it would act as a deterrent in this case, and there was nothing. And as a vehicle, when you're stuck in traffic, you don't want to say anything because there's a good chance they might come up to you and start abusing you and hitting your car.
0: Yeah, it's frightening. And Matthew, thank you. And as I said, the thought of having children in the car that witnessed particularly the attack in Williamstown, but also the attack on Simone's brother, like the thought of that, could you imagine having your little children in the car to witness that? It is so threatening. Simone sent us through some stills of these hoons. One of them is giving the bird to her brother and the other one's doing a wheelie and just glaring into the car. It's incredibly threatening. And the Williamstown is an actual assault with machetes. All right, this is a little bit of what Mick Herman's Assistant Road Police Commissioner told me when he came into the studio about a fortnight ago and I was asking him about this type of behaviour.
2: What we are providing our children as essentially a toy is a life-threatening instrument. If you looked at this, some of these e-bikes, and you thought to yourself, would I feel comfortable riding this at 60, 70, 80 kilometres an hour? The answer would probably be no. Well, then why are we allowing a 14 or 15 or 16-year-old child to do it? Now, we'll enforce the laws, and that will include trying to intercept these children, which is inherently dangerous for everyone involved. It would be much better if they were not provided with this item and not riding it illegally.
0: Would you like to crush them?
2: I would absolutely like to crush them, and I'm speaking to the government about potentially implementing those laws.
0: Well, not a day too soon when you see this vision. All right, Mike, hello.
3: Hello. I'm on the road a lot, and I see these guys on the bikes all the time doing all sorts of things. Now, the general public sees them all the time. Why don't the police see them? What's going on out there? Somebody's going to die sooner or later, and that's going to make them act. At the moment, I think the police can't be bothered chasing them because they're hard to catch. They're on bikes, and the police are in cars, so it's going to be impossible to catch. So they're just look the other way. There's nothing they can do. I don't know what the answer is, but it's getting worse, not better. And when they're in big groups, you can't do anything. If you toot them or something like that, they'll come back and smash your car.
0: Yeah, well, that's exactly... I don't know what happened with this innocent motorist, but they have come and smashed his car. So, and also, police have told us they are a group of youths. So let's see when they get arrested, if and when, what their ages are. But 50 youths riding erratically through Faulkner down to Newport and Williamstown, driving at speed, weaving through traffic, cutting off motorists, 12 riders armed with weapons, brackets, which I know, machetes, damaged a car and assaulted the driver, and he sustained injuries. So, you know, these kids are prolific on social media as well. So, again, if you've seen them, 133693, drive at 3aw.com.au. And also take your calls on Narcan, so this drug that heroin addicts are given to make them come out of whatever trouble they're in, which is fine if administered in the medical sense through a pharmacy. But I've got a real problem about vending machines popping up in Parkland in North Richmond where anyone can access it.
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5: Hello, it's Caroline from Transport Victoria. In Donvale, the right lane's been closed on Mitcham Road outbound just after Springvale Road. It's due to a collision slip over to the left. There's a lot of people walking on the roadway. The freeways are building up, in particular the Calder Freeway, leaving the M80 Ring Road and stretches through to Kings Road. Also, lots of traffic leaving the M80 Ring Road up towards O'Hearn's Road on the Hume Freeway. And Epping Kilmore Road's now closed both ways near the Northern Highway at Kilmore. It's a part of the intersection upgrade works that are on the go. Follow the signed detours using O'Grady's Road and Kilmore East Road.
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1: 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Hello.
7: Good afternoon, Jackie. I've worked part-time in a pharmacy for over 40 years, and as you have your seasons, people come and get their flu vaccine. For when it's music festival season, as of last summer, it's now Narcan season. People coming in and getting the naloxone and Narcan to take to the festivals. First time ever. Just another example of our government endorsing and subsidising illegal behaviour.
1: Yeah, I'm just surprised vending machines are the appropriate way to dispense this, Josie.
7: It's outrageous. But, you know, it's no questions asked when they come in. And, yeah, it's just another way for the government to expand the threat of the injecting room throughout our state.
1: Josie, thank you. And Chris, and we are trying to get on to Victoria Police. I'm hoping to speak to them about this threat on the show tomorrow when it comes to the behaviour of these youth offenders, because now I've got three lots of different vision from what I believe is the same group, so going up the Tullamarine Freeway, and we're going to speak to the man who's actually in Sydney who was visiting down here. I'm going to have a chat to him later in the program as well. Chris, hello.
8: G'day, Jackie. I'll tell you what, the youth in this state are out of control, and the state's laws are pathetic to the point where people are going to have to start defending themselves in whatever matter necessary. Now, I'll tell you right now, my ute weighs 2.8 tonne. Now, if I had these little buggers coming up to me swinging machetes at my car,
1: yeah, no,
8: it would be put into high gear and straight over
1: the
8: top.
1: So, Chris, what happened here is the bike got wedged underneath, and so the poor driver, he only had a tinny car and the bike was so big that it was stuck, and so he's trying to drive away, but he can't because of the bike in front of the vehicle itself. It's sort of wedged in between. And so can you imagine being trapped in that situation and you can't get out of your vehicle because you think they're going to kill you?
8: It's an absolute joke. And this is the biggest problem now. There's no consequences for these little turds.
1: Yeah.
8: You know, they need to learn that for every action, there's a reaction.
1: Yeah. Chris, thank you. And the thought of children being caught up in any of this, luckily, I mean, not luckily for the victim, but thankfully, I guess there were no kids in the back seat, because it just would have been life-altering for those children. Andy, hello.
9: Hey, Jackie. Look what happened in Sydney with the police officer that was involved chasing one of the one of those kids on the bikes.
10: Yes.
9: And he was charged with manslaughter. Why would the police chase them?
10: Well, I think we've got to...
9: their own careers.
10: That's true, but we've got to come up with a solution, right?
9: Well, they've got to give the police protection in these kind of situations. Why would you risk your own career and your life chasing these things for you to possibly end up in court?
10: Yeah, a very good point, Andy. Thank you. We'll come back to this throughout the program. But a little change of pace now, because we have just given Belinda, she's gone into the draw for the RACV voucher. So it's a good time now, because we are excited to be giving you two chances to win an amazing prize. It is all thanks to RACV Travel and Experiences, every detail planned for you. Don't call now. Each day you need to listen out for this sound. And you'll need to be caller number 7 later today, because we will play it again, and then you'll go into the draw to win a $2,000 RACV Travel and Experiences e-gift card. 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And joining us now to tell us why you should is Fiona Ryan. 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Good to talk to you again, Fiona.
11: You too, Jackie.
10: So tell us, why should people book their holiday with RACV Travel and Experiences?
11: We are dedicated travel agents that are ensuring we've answered all the questions that people may not have thought of themselves, and able to just fill in those gaps that they may not have even considered, ensuring that their holiday is the ultimate and best experience possible.
10: Because you don't want to get caught out. So have you got some examples of when, as a travel agent, you've had to go above and beyond? I guess everyone can have a good holiday, but how do you make it great?
11: Yeah, so recently we had some travellers that were on a bucket list trip trying to get over through to Cuba and then on to a random little island, a side island, where they were desperate to ensure they saw the site of a UK television show, Death in Paradise. So their flights were cancelled, things were changed, we had to stare at their itinerary, think outside of the box. Ended up getting them on some new flights, all of the things that she couldn't do herself online, and we ensured that that bucket list was still ticked.
10: And well, that's a good example as well. And the other one I was thinking about is, you know, when you're online and you're booking independently on your own, and all of a sudden you think it's good, but the hotel that you've booked in is maybe not what you thought it was?
11: Yeah, so we're able to look into the back end and check what was booked. We can also ensure that it's the right location that you thought you wanted to be near, always ensuring that what you want to do is what's going to happen while you travel.
10: What is your top travel tip? I always like to ask an expert.
11: Top travel tip is always take the guidance of a tour guide. They're always local. They're going to tell you the secret little good cafes out the back, little laneways that are safe to travel down and get the best experience out of the destination that you hit.
10: And what's RACV's most popular destination that people are booking right now?
11: Do you know what, Jackie? Europe is still amazingly popular.
10: Yes.
11: Asia is still fantastic and high on the agenda. And obviously with cold weather hitting in, everyone wants some warmth. So anything with warm destinations, your typical Bali, even Hawaii, places like that, always on the hit list.
10: And if you had to choose cruise, tour or do your own thing?
11: Boy, the hard one, Jackie, because I love them all. I would almost say a little bit of A, a little bit of B, and mix them all together. But tours are great for ensuring the little back-end style of information you may not have thought of, and then you can have some time out on your own to go and experience it better yourself. And then the cruise is perfect for the one-stop plop and drop, so you're unpacking once.
10: Fiona, great to chat. Thank you. Fiona Ryan is a dedicated RACV travel agent, and keep listening for your chance to win again.
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10: James Willis is along with Money News after 7. James, how did the market go today?
13: Jackie, good afternoon. The ASX 200 finished pretty flat today, down by 7 points to 8,821 at close, largely due to the mixed messages that we're seeing continuously out of the progress of a possible peace deal between the US and Iran. The story of the day involved Aussie tech giant WiseTech Global, down by a whopping 16% to $30 a share following revelations their billionaire founder Richard White is at the centre of an investigation by the Australian Federal Police. The Aussie dollar buying 70 US cents. And there's a bit for us to cover in Money News after 7 o'clock tonight. Jackie, the discount on the fuel tax, which we've spoken about so much, is going to be extended, although it's been halved from 32 cents to 16 cents a litre. And we've also had another whack at the property market across Melbourne and the rest of Australia over the weekend. clearance rates for the country falling to 47%, their lowest since April 2020. So investors being spooked in the auction and property market at the moment on a number of fronts.
10: James, thank you. James Willis is along with Money News After 7, our own news now with Steph. Hi, Steph.
14: Hi, Jackie. Well, we've heard from more, I guess you call them victims of these dangerous hoons.
10: Yeah.
14: Police have confirmed up to 50 were riding erratically, terrorising motorists through the northern suburbs yesterday. You then heard from Simone. She says her brother was targeted on the Tullamarine freeway.
10: Yeah.
14: Sounds like it was terrifying. She says they'd hired a car, completely surrounded. Kids were kicking in their vehicle, and she said they'd never seen anything like it.
10: I know. It's just awful.
14: Meantime, Victoria Police believes a white C-Class sedan may hold the key to catching a gunman who shot and killed a 33-year-old man in Ascot Vale yesterday. Police say the victim had connections to outlaw motorcycle gangs and Middle Eastern crime gangs, and he was out on bail when he was hunted down. Opposition leader Jess Wilson says she's not concerned more Liberal Party members could follow the lead of former senior Liberal Colleen Harkin and defect to One Nation. In an email to Liberal elders, Ms. Harkin says she no longer believes the party is committed to the same values that inspired her loyalty. And Hawthorn will not be challenging Josh Whittle's three-game suspension at the AFL Tribunal. He was punished over a jaw-breaking bump on Gold Coast's Daniel Rioli.
10: Steph, thank you. The Drive Time tip is thanks to Sheen Panel Service. 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Coming up, your reaction and calls. I've got another couple of victims who witnessed these bike riders in the Pasco Vale area as well yesterday. And your footy questions for Lloydie. Do you reckon Carlton can win the flag? 133-693.
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15: Good afternoon. It's Caroline from Transport Victoria. The heaviest run out of town is the Western Freeway. Busy leaving the M80 Ring Road through to Kings Road, and the Hume Freeway is carrying a lot of traffic outbound from the M80 Ring Road through to O'Hearn's Road. If you're heading through Essendon, Woodland Street closes in both directions for a stretch between Buller Road and Napier Street. Tonight from 8 o'clock, they're doing some road repairs. Good alternative include Buller Road, Bell Street, Melville Road, Moreland Road, Pasco Vale Road and Buckley Street. And trains aren't stopping at Boronia until later this year for station upgrade works. Shuttle buses will be operating for you between Bayswater, Boronia and Ferntree Gully to connect with trains.
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26: Is Matthew Lloyd there?
10: It's good to see you.
27: You too.
10: We were just talking about whether it's better to have a sausage in bread or a hot dog because of the there's some memes going around about America and Australia in the soccer. And I was telling everyone how you never deviate from your health and your diet when you're calling it a football ground. I've never seen you eat crap, not once.
27: That's right. And I actually soup. Had to come straight from a coaching game and I didn't have anything and I did fall into a sausage roll.
10: Oh, you did? That's once, a rare aesthetic
27: about,
10: from
27: about
10: you.
27: About 5 weeks ago and I felt so bad. And I've got the saying, seconds on the lips, but a month on the hips.
10: Well, you're looking very trim, Lloyd. You're looking very trim. You fell into a sausage roll. Oh, my God. Hey, speaking of falling in, are Carlton going to fall into not just the finals, but are they a genuine chance now this year, or are we just all getting a bit excited?
27: No chance to win a premiership, if that's what you're asking, because they are.
10: Every game's in Melbourne.
27: I know, but there's seven games off the top. So when you're coming from this far back, it's you're just spending all your petrol tickets just trying to make the finals. And Sydney 1 year won 9 in a row to make the finals and then bowed out, I think, in the first week. So they're still a long way off Fremantle and teams like Sydney. I know they did beat Geelong, so the margins aren't huge, but they're still, I think, what is it, about 14th on the ladder.
10: So, can they make the finals?
27: Yeah, they're only, I think, a couple of games, a game off top 10. But I think wild card is about the best they can hope for, in my opinion.
10: Okay, because Carlton supporters aren't going to want to hear that because they think that that's it, you know, the lid's off, as they say.
27: Well, Josh is going to win 7 in a row, so it'd be amazing. So he's got 5. They'll beat West Coast this week, and then they may have the Bombers the week after. I'll just have to check. But another easy game the week could be Richmond. But so it's going to be 7 in a row. Then they get a few challenges after that.
10: Okay. So 133693, drive at 3aw.com.au. If you've got a question for Lloydie and Carlton supporters, do you want them just to say, sign Josh Fraser up? Because your view, I think I heard you on the Sunday Footy Show saying, they're sort of a bit tainted after the David Teague thing, the Carlton Football Club.
27: That's right. The query and the big dilemma, it's a good dilemma to have, is that Graham Wright was just not really thinking Josh Fraser's the answer because Josh Fraser keeps coming out and saying, I'm not ready.
10: But he kind of has to say that.
27: That's what I believe too, but it's made it easy for Carlton, whereas Carlton aren't going to go an experienced coach. They're going to go for somebody who's untried. So Carlton fans who are getting all excited will say, well, if we're going to go for an Enright or somebody like that, why wouldn't we just go the man that's already there and leading us in Josh Fraser? But I think Graham Wright will stick to what he's doing and look outside.
10: What would you like to see Carlton do? Because if you've got people like Longmire floating around and others, I mean, would Hinkley be interested in that role as well? Like, yeah, who is interested in it?
27: They all are.
10: And they all want it?
27: They all want it, yeah. Okay. Bucks would take it. So they all want to get back into the coaching game, but Graham Wright is the man who will make this decision, even though there's a panel. He'll be the one that will make it, and he's somebody who picked Craig McRae at Collingwood, and that's something that he liked, picking a first-time coach, and that seems to be the way he'll go down.
10: What if Josh Fraser wins every game to the end of the year?
27: Well, yeah, well, I suppose no one expects him to do that, but he might win. Say if he wins
10: the majority.
27: It's already 5. There's 9 to go. So say if he coaches 14, he wins 10 or 14
10: either. That's a pretty good rate.
27: That's a great rate. So, and he's a type of personality. He reminds me a lot of Stephen King. He's got a really good temperament about him. The players like him. But again, just got to be really careful because replacing Bossy, he's changed a lot of what Boss did, and the players have loved that. He's got the senior core players going well, but he's got to be careful of not falling into the trap of the interim coach.
10: So what is his secret sauce then?
27: I think that the ball movement's much better. Vossi seemed to tighten up whenever they got in front, and that's why they always used to get overrun. So I think they're moving the ball better. He's brought in some good kids who have added a lot of spark. George Hewitt couldn't get a game because he thought he was playing too many slow players. He's brought him back. So, yeah, I think it's been every statistic they've improved, so it's hard to just name one thing.
10: And this is going to sound weird, but also, like, the vibe. You know how they were playing the harmonica afterwards? Like, they seem happy. And when you're coaching, how much of a positive attitude and happiness comes into the ability to actually play well?
27: Oh, it's critical. Like the environment, I think the senior coach is the most important person in setting that environment with the core senior players. But then winning makes you so happy. He hasn't suffered a loss, so they're happy every Monday. Yeah.
10: And all these long-suffering Carlton supporters are happy as well. Now, I know a few weeks ago you said you thought Geelong could finish on top. Yeah. Has your view changed now?
27: They're still right up there. I don't think they would have lost any fans with losing to Fremantle. They were 28 points up and they didn't have Tom Stewart or Bailey Smith. So two big ins. The big worry is the ruckman. But I haven't bought in audio, Jackie, but I've bought in audio today.
10: You've invested in the show now.
27: And this is Chris Scott speaking post-match.
1: Oh, we're not that good that at this stage of the season we'd be holding back things because we know we're going to get a chance against them again. Again, their win-loss is going to be hard to pull back, so you suspect that they will be there. But in a lot of ways, the difference between being way out in front on top of the ladder and being fourth is not that great. You know, the advantage you get is a home final, which doesn't necessarily get it done for you.
27: So I think he's saying he'd be happy to be come fourth and take on the Fremantle Dockers.
10: In Fremantle.
27: Because
10: I
27: think,
10: don't want to go there.
27: I know, but they let, so maybe getting third would be better because then you play the Swans at the SCG. So those two have locked it up. So they're that far out in front. It's either Fremantle or Sydney.
10: It's actually annoying for Geelong because those games could, within a kick, three of them. Yeah. Like, I mean, yeah, it's frustrating.
27: So I think they won't let Luke Jackson do what he does, for example. They let Luke just run wild.
10: So do you believe that theory? That they were holding something back.
27: I'm not as big as others on it, but I think that they think that rather than letting a young kid play against Luke Jackson, it'll be Deconi and Blixarves will take him on next time around, which he didn't try that on the weekend.
10: And you think he didn't because?
27: Well, then, yeah, they're playing the long game and they do play it better than anyone with resting players and having them cherry ripe come finals time.
10: Okay, let's take a look at the Saints now. Another loss and a long injury list unconfirmed today.
27: Yeah, all the hype, all the excitement pre-season, but yet they're in the same position that they seem to be. It's just in the not just the middle, they're down towards the bottom end now, and they've just lost the Koning to when you get that internal injury, and then Jack Sinclair's done his calf. So they look like missing the wild card playoffs, but they've got some easy games coming up. But
10: have they sort of had a bit of a, like with Ross Lyon, like would you expect to see any more pressure put on him, or is it sort of that transition thing where you imagine someone like the Corey Enright goes into the role? Like, what happens next year?
27: Ross is an interesting one, Jack, where he's St Kilda, they're all in on him. So there's no real pressure. But I think it's this time next year. So he's probably got 12 more months, but he has to be doing more with this group and being inside the top eight this time next year. Otherwise, pressure will come.
10: So will supporters have been disappointed with this year? Because most of them have thought that I think most people thought the Saints would do better this year.
27: Yeah, they'll be very disappointed, you would think. I don't think they were as disappointed enough because they believe so much in Ross and what he's going to do. But it's apart from Wanganui Miller, and Silvani's been good for them, there just hasn't been enough growth this year from the Saints.
10: Okay, 133-693, drive at 3aw.com.au. I'm going to just put it out there. Can Carlton win the flag?
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5: Hello, it's Caroline from Transport Victoria. The heaviest run out of town is the Western Freeway. One shift clear Hopkins Road, though, a good run out towards Ballarat. Lots of traffic on the Calder Freeway from Keilor Park Drive and stretches through to Green Gully Road, and fair amount of traffic as well leaving Melbourne on the Hume Freeway after the M80 Ring Road through to O'Hearn's Road. Tonight, the Monash Freeway closes to outbound traffic between Toorak and Burke Roads. That's from 10 o'clock. They're doing some signal repair works. You'll have to jump off the freeway at Toorak Road, but you'll be able to jump back on from Burke Road to continue out towards the southeastern suburbs.
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10: It is 11 minutes to 5. Thanks for your company on Drive. A couple of questions for Lloydie. Lloydie, what is Essendon waiting on? Do they have an eye on a particular coach under contract at the moment? Has the James Hurd hysteria finished? It seems to have gone to ground at the hangar, and why? That is not a bad question.
27: Yeah, good question. I think the reason they're not in any hurry, and no one is. So Tasmania, and there's three teams looking for coaches, Tasmania, Carlton and Essendon. I think they're all looking for different things. Tasmania are looking for the experienced coach, so that's Longmire, Hinkley or Buckley.
10: Mm-hmm.
27: Carlton are looking for a first-time coach in someone, because that's what Graham Wright likes. And then Essendon, I think they really like Dean Solomon, who's the interim coach right now, but they're now going to put out in the next week their process of what they're doing. So I don't think anyone's after the same person.
10: So James Hurd is no longer in consideration?
27: No, we'll find out this week if he's in consideration. That's Essendon are going to put out, I think, their process moving forward, so we'll know more about James this week.
10: What day will that be?
27: Well, they just said this week after the bye, which they just had their bye. So we were hoping for Footy Classified to be by tonight, but nothing's come out.
10: You know, if you had to choose, and I know you're an Essendon man, but that'd be the least on the options. Like if I'm a John Longbrier, I'm going, I want to go to Carlton, don't I?
27: Well, maybe, yeah, because of what they've shown this year.
10: Just their list.
27: Yeah, their list, yeah. That'd be right. But I think he's willing to take one of those jobs. So it's just whether if Carlton don't want to have him, Essendon would be able to get him. But I'm not sure whether they want that either, because John Longmire comes with a big price tag too. And
10: can they afford it?
27: Everyone can afford it, but it's just a matter of can you spread your coaches across. So when Craig McRae came in, he came with Brendan Bolton, he came with Justin Lepich. So it was three for the price of one. And I think some clubs look at that model rather than just paying like a Clarkson nearly close to $2 million versus, and then you don't have as many development coaches as well. So that's what clubs look at.
10: I was just thinking, what does an average, like a top tier, like what does a top tier AFL coach get paid and what does a starter AFL coach get paid?
27: I think a starter would be 700.
10: It's not bad for a starter.
27: But yeah, and then those who are premiership coaches like Hardwick and Clarkson, I'd just guess it'd be double. Yeah. 5.4.
10: Yeah, what about a Chris Scott?
27: Yeah, he'd be up around that now, you'd say, because of the premierships he's won.
10: I was listening to the team on Sunday talking about the list, like Tasmania and being a foundation club, and that some of the commentary was around the fact that, yeah, sure, they'll start it, but to win a premiership from the foundation year, I mean, are you going to be the coach that's there? Maybe you do all the work and set it up, but you're not actually going to go on to win a flag. Does that come into consideration, or is it sort of the joy of building from the beginning?
27: Yeah, and it's a job where you're under no pressure originally. So if you come in, you coach Essendon or Carlton, you're under pressure straight away. Whereas coaching Tasmania, it's part of the build. So you'll get given your 4 or 5 years. The advantage for Tasmania is they're giving them so much more than what the Giants and Gold Coast got, so they're going to give them more money.
10: They've learnt from their mistakes,
27: you're,
10: right?
27: You're a 17-year-old. You can take $150,000 right now for next year when you're not
10: 17?
27: Yeah, so they're allowed to sign 12 17-year-olds right now. So
10: they For $150K
27: next year not to play, and they'll give you 4 years instead of three. So they're throwing, you know, there's an extra $5 million to spend than the rest of the club. So, for example, whether it's you could spend a couple on Nick Dacos, a couple on Nazai, whoever wants to come, there's money, but they're going to try and spread that across getting five extra players, maybe at $5 million each.
10: Lloydie was, Richo was, is that your phone,
27: Lloydie?
10: Maybe turn that off. No problem. So Richo was in last week and he was saying in his first, he got paid so little, he had to take another job, he was an insurance salesman.
27: Yeah.
10: Did you have a part-time job when you first started playing?
27: Yeah, my first year I was in year 12, and I got five games and I made $14,000.
10: Nice work if you can get it.
27: Yeah, that's right. And then I didn't want to go to uni, but my parents said until you establish yourself in the senior side, you've got to work. So my manager was Ricky Nixon and I worked
10: in the paper today.
27: Yeah. So I worked in the sort of the finance department of Foxtel in Moonee Ponds.
10: Oh, taking calls.
27: Taking calls and putting payments through. And I did that for a couple of years until I established myself in the third season. And I said to Mum and Dad, I'm on $20 an hour and Nike want to sign me up and be, you know, one of the faces of their boots. And it's going to cost me a bit of money, this Foxtel job, if I stay there. So they said, okay, you can go and do what you need to do.
10: And the rest is history.
27: And the rest is history, yeah. And now I'm working for you.
10: And we pay, what do we pay? $14 an hour. Yeah. What's the minimum wage? Thanks, Lloydie.
27: Thanks.
32: 3AW Traffic. Get a great night's sleep night after night with huge deals on Tempur mattresses, adjustable bases and pillows. The difference is Tempur.
0: It's Caroline from Transport Victoria. Emergency services are in Preston dealing with a nasty collision on Murray Road. Only one eastbound lane squeezing through not long after Chifley Drive. You're better off hopping onto Bell Street and Liberty Parade instead. The freeways are building up, in particular the Western Freeway leaving the M80 Ring Road through to Hopkins Road. Lots of traffic in both directions using the M80 Ring Road between the West
5: Western Freeway and the Westgate Freeway, and a stop-start run outbound on the Calder Freeway from Kewlow Park Drive through to Kings Road. And tonight, the 1H Freeway closes for works between Toorak and Burke Roads from 10 o'clock for signal repair works. Hop on and off at Toorak and Burke Roads.
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10: 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And that is just what we need. We are coming up now to the 5 o'clock news and I very much appreciate the update from police. So our top story is this absolutely vile road rage attack. I'll be joined after the news by the new head of road policing, Assistant Commissioner Mick Herman. So if you've got a question that you'd like me to ask him, 133693 drive at 3aw.com.au. Last time I spoke to him, we were talking about crushing these bikes and dealing with these hoons. What do you want to see done?

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1: 12 degrees in Melbourne, partly cloudy tomorrow, a top of 16. It's 5 o'clock. Good afternoon, I'm Stephanie Wackler-Wig. Vision has emerged of a frightening incident involving 50 youths on motorbikes riding erratically and terrorising motorists in Melbourne's northern suburbs. Police say they made their way from the Fawkner area to Newport and Williamstown around 5:30 yesterday. About 12, some armed with weapons, damaged a car and assaulted the driver near Melbourne Road, leaving the person with minor injuries. Simone has told Jackie Felgate her brother was also targeted on the Tullamarine Freeway.
2: Oh, he just said it was absolutely terrifying. I think they were quite shocked, you know, completely surrounded by all these bikes, kids being really aggressive, kicking in his car. He had actually just rented the car. They were abusing them and it was just so incredibly dangerous.
1: Police are appealing for anyone who witnessed or filmed the incident to come forward. Victoria Police has urged the public to help them catch a dangerous gunman who shot and killed a 33-year-old man in Ascot Vale yesterday. Police say the victim had connections to outlaw motorcycle groups and Middle Eastern crime gangs and was out on bail when he was hunted down. They believe a white C-class sedan may hold the key to catching those responsible. Homicide Squad Detective Inspector Dean Thomas saying the car was captured on CCTV, almost hitting a pedestrian on Racecourse Road as the offenders fled.
3: He's known to Victoria Police. He does have a criminal history and obviously he is associated with a number of serious organised crime groups, outlaw motorcycle gangs and Middle Eastern organised crime.
1: Opposition leader Jess Wilson insists she's not concerned more Liberal Party members could follow the lead of former senior Liberal Colleen Harkin and defect to One Nation. In an email to Liberal elders, Ms. Harkin says for years she's been concerned about the party's direction but hung on by a fine thread, and she now no longer believes the party's committed to the same values that inspired her loyalty. Ms. Wilson has disagreed with suggestions the move could be seen as humiliating or embarrassing.
4: No. As I said, volunteers come and go. It's disappointing when that occurs, but I'm focused on the needs of Victorians.
1: Australia has signed its largest ever defence export deal worth over $2.5 billion. The agreement will see Canada import our over-the-horizon radar systems. The technology provides surveillance of up to 3,000 kilometres and is used to monitor airspace north of Australia. The Canadians will use the system to establish radar sites to patrol its northern Arctic borders. In finance, the All Ords down 16 at the close.
0: The latest finance on Melbourne's 3AW. 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
1: Sydney midfielder Taylor Adams has retired from AFL football following his latest injury setback. The former Collingwood Best and Fairest winner played 229 games after being drafted by GWS. St Kilda star Nazia Wanganeen-Millera has been fined by the AFL for making an obscene gesture. He's raised his middle finger to the crowd during the Saints' loss to the Bulldogs. Sprinter Eddie Nketiah is among the final athletes selected for the Australian Commonwealth Games athletics squad. The 25-year-old recently broke the national all-conditions 100-metre record and expects to run even faster in Glasgow.
5: Trying to, like, just keep performing, just keep producing better times and just try to see if I can be the best in the world. I want to run as fast as I can. If we can get 9.6, we go 9.6. If we can get the world record, we get the world record. But it's just going to start from execution.
1: And at the FIFA World Cup, Mo Salah scored as Egypt beat New Zealand. Spain had a thumping 4-0 win over Saudi Arabia. That's the latest news and sport.
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8: Good afternoon. It's Caroline Ferguson from Transport Victoria.
1: Victoria. Emergency services are currently in Preston dealing with a nasty collision on Murray Road. Only one eastbound lane squeezing through at Chifley Drive. To avoid a delay, you might like to take Bell Street and Liberty Parade as an alternative. At Wellington, southeast of Geelong, the Bellarine Highway is closed eastbound between Grub Road and Bank Road. Port Arlington Road, Murray Duck Road and Queenscliff Road will serve you better as an alternative. And the 1H Freeway closes outbound tonight for works between Toorak and Burke Road starting at 10 o'clock. You'll have to hop off at Toorak Road and jump back on at Burke Road.
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1: Partly cloudy tomorrow, a top of 16 after an overnight low of 7. Wednesday, a possible shower and 16. Thursday, partly cloudy, 15. Friday, cloudy and 14. Saturday, partly cloudy, a top of 15. On the bays, west-northwesterly winds, about 10 knots, waves below 1 metre. It's 12 at Glen Waverley, 13 in Geelong. In the city, it's 12 degrees. Stephanie Wacklewick, Melbourne's own 3AW.
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12: It is 7 minutes past five. Thanks for your company on Drive. Look, our story has developed throughout the day if you're just tuning in. Now, this involves the violent attempted assault, and actually assault, to be honest, on an innocent motorist. 50 motorbike riders use driving at speed, weaving through traffic, cutting off motorists, 12 of them armed with weapons. You can clearly see in the vision one of those weapons is a machete. You can take a look at it on my Instagram or on the 3AW webpage at 3AW.com.au or on the 3AW Instagram as well. It's one of the worst cases of road rage, if it can be described as that I have ever seen. The driver sustained minor injuries. They kick in the back window of his car. They kick in the windscreen, they kick in the side windows, and it is absolutely terrifying. These 12, as part of a gang of 50, broad daylight, yesterday in Williamstown. Can you imagine if there were children in that car? I'm going to play you some of that audio now.
13: Charlotte's here. You're all right, mate.
12: Okay, and you can hear a person saying, you're okay, you're okay. That is a very brave Good Samaritan who steps right in to these youths with machetes on these bikes and tries to defuse the situation. It's pretty remarkable. Now, I've been sent vision of what looks to be the same or at least similar behaviour of youths on Sunday afternoon driving up and down the Tulla. You've heard, we're going to speak to Simone's brother, John. You've heard from Simone. He visited from Sydney, had the same group try to kick in his car at high speed on the Tullamarine Freeway. I just got sent another video. On the line now is Melanie. Hello, Melanie.
14: Hi, how you going?
12: Good. What have you just witnessed?
14: We just saw three motorbikes pop up on the Tullamarine Freeway heading towards the airport just before the Bell Street exit, that obviously didn't have any plates or anything like that on. I'm pretty shocked because I didn't actually know that this was all happening yesterday as well, and for them to be potentially armed was a bit scary. But one of them was doing monos, the other one had someone on the back of their bike, and they were just weaving through traffic and causing a bit of mayhem.
12: Yeah, how dangerous was their behaviour?
14: Oh, very. One of them was up on the back wheel of his car for quite some time. So I was actually a bit scared that he might have just, like, swerved off and fallen off the bike and the car behind him would have collected him, that's for sure.
12: Melanie, thank you. I'll put you back to Sarah. And just on falling off your bike, same time yesterday on the Monash, so it was a different person, Monos again, came off his bike. I've put that vision on my socials as well. The bike goes skidding from one side of the Monash into an innocent motorist and lodges in front of their car. And this rider just rolls between cars doing 100 k's an hour and thankfully isn't dead. All right, that's a summary of what's happened over the last 24 hours. On the line now is Mick Hermans. He's the new Road Police Assistant Commissioner. Mick, I really appreciate you making the time for me this afternoon, but the first question I had for you is, you've seen that vision. What was your first reaction?
15: It's deplorable. And I have to agree with you, Jackie. I'd just like to compliment that member of the public that stepped in quite courageously to try and calm things down, because the situation would have been extremely frightening for those people that were observing, and, of course, for the victim who was, in an impossible situation, surrounded by really, aggravated and violent people.
12: Okay, so what we know is that originally there was a group of 50. When did police first start getting reports? And then it's escalated into a group of 12 who are clearly armed. At least I can see at least two machetes in that vision.
15: Yeah, so we were aware yesterday reports were coming in. Of course, these groups can move pretty quickly, initially in the Faulkner area, and then ultimately we became aware of this road rage incident in the Hobsons Bay area. They transition very quickly from hoon behaviour to serious criminal offending. And the situation is currently under investigation from Hobsons Bay CIU. And, of course, post that incident, they spread out and went in various different directions. We did flood the area. We were successful in intercepting one motorcycle, yet to be determined the extent of their involvement, if any, but we certainly impounded that vehicle.
12: Now, there was a vehicle, a bike, that was wedged underneath the car. So do we know, given that you've spoken to that person and obviously the victim, how this actually came to pass, that a bike ended up under the car and then all of these offenders attacked this motorist?
15: I'm sorry, Jackie, I don't have that level of detail. I know that the matter is actively under investigation by Hobsons Bay CIU, and the victim is cooperating with the police, and there are avenues of inquiry which we will be following. And I can say that the charges that are potentially going to be laid will be really very serious.
12: What sort of charges might there be?
15: Well, the obvious one is the assault, but there's reckless conduct endangering life. And we've previously successfully followed up on some of these reports of this really aggressive hoon-like behaviour that puts other motorists at risk. And one of the ones that we recently had before court had a 5-month imprisonment, $500 fine and 2-year licence disqualifications. So I'm really happy to say this is one instance where the courts have supported the operational police activity with some really strong conviction outcomes.
12: Okay, so we've got this one assault and clearly criminal behaviour here, but what we also have, I think, Assistant Commissioner, is a pattern of behaviour involving recidivist offenders who come into the city and continue to terrorise motorists. And often the reports are that police know they're there, but there's very little that they can do about it. Would you like to see tougher enforcement or the crushing of these motorbikes?
15: Yeah, look, I'm involved in a government committee, and let me say we are looking at increased police powers regarding seizure and stronger penalties regarding things like e-bikes and other areas. So it goes without saying that, any extra powers we can get that we can put towards this problem will be greatly appreciated. But it's not to say that we can't do things about it, and we do. And I've heard reports today of concerning behaviour, and I just really encourage those people to dial 000, because we do have highway patrol specialist areas that target recidivist offenders, and the outcome of court that I detailed to you previously was dealt with by one of our high-risk driving teams. So avenues of investigation exist. People who see concerning criminal and dangerous behaviour, please ring 000.
12: Have these hoons been allowed, though, to terrorise Victorians and in particular Melburnians for too long? We've been talking about this issue for months now.
15: Oh, the behaviour is just outrageous. So, there's no doubt that there's, a culture in this sort of group that, doesn't represent sensible motorcycle riding that needs to be addressed, and we're actively trying to address it, and the courts thankfully have given some really good penalties that hopefully will send the sort of message required to change their behaviour. But what we've seen, and from what your callers are telling us today, it's an uphill battle, but we continue to address it.
12: And just final question, you're obviously new in the job. We only had you in, I think, a fortnight ago when you just took over as Road Policing Assistant Commissioner, so essentially the top traffic cop here. Did you think you'd have to be witnessing and looking at vision like that in the first fortnight of the job?
15: No, it's amazing, you know. I thought I'd spend so much of my time talking about fatal accidents and serious injuries and you know, reinforcing what good driver behaviour looks like, not dealing with idiots that are actually trying to represent the complete opposite of what we and the broader public expect from our motorists.
12: Mick, as always, thank you. That is Mick Hermans. He's the new Road Policing Assistant Commissioner, and I very much appreciate his time and also his frankness. As he said, they would very much like to have the government move quicker on this. You cannot have innocent motorists having just have a look at

0: there down to the freeway, and you know, at that time, around about 4:40, quarter five or thereabouts, there was a marauding group of probably 15, 20 dirt bikers, all on pretty tricked up two-stroke dirt bikes, sort of hassling at the entry or that area. I can't picture it, you know. As a motorcyclist myself, I went, oh, God, look at these, you know, hoons, what the hell? But we had to get on, you know, so we tried to navigate through them, and they were pulling wheelies and coming up to the car and gesticulating and, you know, doing signs like chop your head off and giving us a bird and making fists and all that. And I was leading a sort of a group of cars onto that entrance. And as I, you know, manoeuvred through, there was a gap, so I went at under speed. The commissioner can listen to that. But navigated through them, because if you hit them, you're up for manslaughter. They'll come off the bike, you know, and got on the freeway. But at that time, one came screaming up to the back and hit the back of the hire car and gouged a pretty hefty scratch in the rear door and tore a bit of the rear right guard off. So it was at the rear of the vehicle. So, and, you know, they're trying to hit the back of the vehicle. So we entered the freeway and just kept going and maintained the lane. And they, exactly as that young lady was saying, right up to the window. And I think my sister gave you some of the photos that we're able to get.
1: I can see who they are.
0: Yeah, giving us the bird. As I said, they were, you know, head chopping off sort of motions. And one guy was, pulling wheelies at 80K plus. And in and out of cars. So as we joined the traffic, they were right up to the window, and obviously it was quite horrific for my partner. She was quite, scared at the time.
1: I don't think anyone, even as a grown man, like I was thinking if I'd had my children in the back, I would be panicking. Like to have sort of 25 youth on bikes like that and threatening to cut your head off and crashing into the back of your car, like that's a frightening experience for anyone.
0: It was pretty, and in the moment, as the commissioner said, it was interesting listening to them because they're so fast, they're very agile. We were going along and it must have been before the tolls, I can't work it out, suddenly they disappeared. So they peel off and I said to my partner, where have they gone? And, you know, they're right there and then they disperse. So we tried to call the police and we're looking up on, you know, my partner and I were driving to try and call. I didn't think triple O was the right way to clog up the system, but now I know, having listened to the commissioner, that might be it. But tried to call, look up Footscray or somewhere, and they're all closed, so we had to call, look up West Melbourne as the next, you know, sort of central business district large.
1: Yes, John, I'm sorry. Most of our police stations are closed now. It is on a weekend. They only do limited hours in that area. It's such a disappointment if you're looking for help and you can't even get through on the phone.
0: Well, you don't want to call Triple O because that's already probably inundated. But, yeah, we weren't hurt. So, but it was, it was pretty straight out of Mad Max.
1: John, I don't know what to say to you, John. I mean, go back to Sydney and be safe, and we wish you all the best in the Harbour City. Will you come back? We're nice people.
0: Oh, no, certainly. I've got family there. Don't worry.
1: Good on you, John. I really appreciate you speaking to me. Thank you so much. All right, that's John. Mad Max, 133-693. What do you say to that?
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3: Hello, it's Caroline from Transport Victoria. If heading into the city on the Balty Bridge, you'll slow down on the ramp getting onto the Westgate Freeway. There's been a collision in the right lane. You can slip past in the left lane. Also in Wellington, just southeast of Geelong, the Bellarine Highway is closed between Grub Road and Banks Road due to a collision. You can take Shell Road to the south or Port Arlington and Murrayduck Road to the north. And crews are in Preston dealing with a bad collision on Murray Road. Only one eastbound lane is getting through just after Chifley Drive. And Woodland Street in Essendon closes both ways for a stretch between Buller Road and Napier Street for works tonight for 8 o'clock.
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11: 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Troy, hello.
12: How are you going, Jackie?
11: Good. Go ahead.
12: Yeah, I was coming out, getting on at Wing Sound Road yesterday at 3 o'clock, and the same group of hoons coming out the tunnel, the new tunnel.
11: Yep.
12: On the Westgate Freeway. I just wonder, why hasn't Transurban brought this up yet?
11: Well, I guess because they don't have plates on a lot of these bikes, Troy. That's part of the problem. As the Assistant Commissioner was saying, they disperse very quickly. But it's very easy to work out who they are. Like, someone's just sent me a social media video of them bragging about the actual crash itself. Like, it's outrageous. Troy, thank you. And Emma, hello.
13: Yeah, hi, Jackie. How are you?
11: Good.
13: Good. I encountered these people, I would say, yesterday afternoon, driving on the M3 with my 16-year-old L-plater driving, heading back from Pasco Vale area towards Mornington Peninsula. And approximately 20, I would say, most of them on unregistered bikes, popping monos, standing on their seats while popping monos, turning burnouts, and luckily the traffic was very respectful and gave them plenty of distance, but absolutely terrifying for a young L-plater.
11: Oh, absolutely. And so what did you tell your child to do while they're behind the wheel?
13: Well, they pulled up next to us and I just sort of shook my head and waved them off. They pulled back, thank goodness, and I just said to him, focus on what's in front. I'll keep an eye on what's behind. And, just focus on what you can control, which is your speed and staying in your lane and giving these people plenty of space.
11: It's just not the way it's supposed to be, is it? If you take your child out for their learners, to have to be confronted with that.
13: Definitely. Yeah, rather scary for him, but look, good experience, because unfortunately I think we'll encounter more of this behaviour on the roads.
11: Oh, yeah. Emma, thank you. Hey, stay on the line. You've won a $150 Soma Winery voucher. Escape the daily grind and enjoy wood-fired pizza by the fireplace at the Yarra Valley Trattoria and Cellar Door. Soma, so damn good. Delicious. And Peter, hello.
14: Hi, Jackie. How are you? Love your show.
11: Thank you.
14: Look, a key thing is, firstly, what are our rights to defend ourselves here? You know, if you have these kids coming up next to you and they start slashing the car with a machete, They break your window. You've got your wife in the car, your mum or whatever. What can we do to defend ourselves here? I mean, you can't obviously hit them because, you know, if you do, they come off, you're in trouble. You know, we should ask the question somewhere. How can we, you know, what's our avenue to defend ourselves? And second, where are the parents in all this? It's outrageous that allow these kids, their kids, to go out and do what they want. I've got an 18-year-old who was 16 2 years ago. There's no way I'd let him have one of these bikes. No chance. It just would not happen.
11: No.
14: If I found that he did have it, I'd actually smash the thing to bits. He just wouldn't do it.
11: It is absolutely frightening. Peter, thank you. You know, I feel really like when you look at it, you just think, what would I be like in that situation, and how would I respond especially if I had my children in the car, because this poor driver, and I would, you know, very brave. If you want to have a look, it's on my Instagram. But the driver, he's trapped, and this good Samaritan, while these guys have machetes, this good Samaritan goes in to try and defuse the situation. That's why I played the audio so much today, because you can hear him saying, it's going to be all right, it's going to be all right, please move on, and just trying to talk to the driver, who is absolutely terrified. It's just not good enough. All right. 133-693 drive at 3w.com.au. If you're just tuning into the program too, we began by telling a story about the little six-year-old girl, Mira. And the reason I wanted to cover this is because sometimes these things come across my desk and I think usually there's something, even if it's only something small, something we can do to highlight the issue of a family that's doing it tough. So on the line now is Lily. I spoke to Ingrid at the start of the program about six-year-old Mira, and Lily is Mira's mum. Hi, Lily.
5: Hi.
11: Now, tell me, Mira suffers from MSL3 syndrome, which means she needs a lot of mobility equipment, and you got her out and about to take her to Bounce. Is that right? And she had a great day.
5: Yeah, she did. She loved it.
11: Yeah, okay. So you did Bounce, and obviously you can't take – everyone's asking me, but it's very difficult to take your handbag into Bounce because they make you leave it in a little pout, cubby hole. And when you came out of there, and then and cruel thieves had taken you – stolen your car.
5: Yes, exactly. Yeah, I went to leave and they've taken my handbag and then, taken my car too.
11: Oh, and inside your vehicle is $10,000 worth of mobility equipment, that's right?
5: Yes, yeah.
11: Okay, so have police been in touch with you today?
5: They did. They rang this morning and just, like, it's mentioned that they had received the footage and just wanted me to, like, upload some photos of what the equipment and what had been stolen from the car. And then, that's the update.
11: I just think it's so heartless, Lily, that you've got you've got a child that clearly has special needs and these thieves took the car without any regards for the equipment that was inside.
5: Yeah, it's crazy.
11: Okay. Well, we can do something to help you. And I'm so glad, as I said at the start of the program, to your mum, Ingrid, who I spoke to, our great sponsors of me in the program, Lexus of Blackburn. It's part of their Driving Good campaign. They've rung up and said, please, we'd love to donate $2,000 worth of vouchers to Lily. And I know that the walker itself, I think, was worth about $1,000. So you'll get those vouchers. You can spend it on whatever you like, but to help you at least replace some of the equipment that's been taken.
5: Wow, thank you so much.
11: Oh, that's my absolute pleasure. It is all part of Driving Good, thanks to Lexus of Blackburn. We're so grateful for their support, and thanks to Maury and Jerry and the team at Lexus of Blackburn. Every time they hear these stories, we go to them and we say, would you like to help? And the answer is always yes. So thanks again to Lexus of Blackburn. And Lily, please keep in touch with us. If there's anything else we can do to help Mira, do let us know. All right, on the line now is Jay on the dirt bikes. Hi, Jay.
15: Hi, how are you going, Jackie?
11: Good. What have you seen?
15: Oh, it's funny. About three calls ago when you were speaking to a gentleman about the dirt bikes and the incident, I'm at the Burwood Brickworks in East Burwood, where you've got your apartment complex. There's a lot of people with, you know, crossing the street and things like that. As you're talking, three dirt bikes, they were clearly young guys, when they were doing monos, going down Foundation Boulevard with the wheel up. And to be fair, with this demographic in this pocket, it's not something you see every day. Yeah, they went whizzing past me, and I then had to have a look in the rear view because it's a horseshoe shaped road, which is quite busy, and there's a lot of crossings for elderly, because right next door is a retirement village, right? So there's a lot of elderly people crossing at these crosswalks, and they're quite heavily speed humped as well. And these bikes just bounced off, and these kids, two of them had visors down, two of them had the visors up, one had it down, fully dressed in black camo. But you can look at their face, you can see the two faces of the ones you could see, and you could tell they were no more than 14, 15. right?
11: Yeah, it's outrageous, isn't it?
15: And well, I should think, well, first they're going to either kill an old person or themselves, but also, how are they getting the money for this? $14, $15, surely cannot afford that. That's ridiculous. And, yeah, and then as I've gotten out of the car, did a little bit of fumbling and then walked across to the building I'm in, they've come straight back as well. So they've done a whole loop of this within the space of about 15 seconds. It's a decent-sized complex as well. And you just think, either a little kid in a pram or an elderly person crossing from the retirement village, they're going to get cleaned up. Because they've got one wheel up in the air, so they're concentrating on that, obviously. And at 14 to 16, I don't know if they've got the awareness to be worrying about kids at crossings or elderly people, you know, with walkers. It's just a matter of time.
11: Yeah. Jay, I think you summarised that very well. Thank you. All right, Steph's here with the news. I imagine that's your story, Steph.
16: It is, Jackie. You also spoke to our top road cop, Mick Hermans. He says the behaviour of those youths is deplorable. He says they police are aware of that one car which was damaged and the driver was assaulted near Melbourne Road yesterday. He says that person is cooperating to catch the offenders. He does say they are facing very serious charges that would include assault and also reckless conduct endangering life. An ISIS bride says she wants to divorce her husband who fought for the terrorist organisation as she continues to fight for bail. 54-year-old Kalsar Ahmed has returned to the Melbourne Magistrates Court for the second day of her bail application. Comes after she was charged last month with crimes against humanity. The Albanese government is claiming Australia has the most competitive capital gains tax regime in the developed world as it tries to push through those reforms. And St Kilda's Jack Sinclair could miss the rest of the season. Scans confirming a serious calf injury. All of that at 6.
11: Steph, thank you. The drive time tip is thanks to Sheen Panel Service. Come to Sheen for the right repair advice. Call 1300-REPAIR. Just speaking about machetes, and we missed out on talking about this a little bit earlier in the program because of everything that's happened with the hoons and the machetes. I speak to Nicole Werner, who's really been very active on social media from the Liberal Party, just to talk through the government's latest spend. You would have seen this in the Herald Sun on Sunday. The fact that they paid an advertising agency in Sydney to shoot a campaign and they used your money, taxpayers' money, to buy machetes to do it.
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18: Hello there, it's Caroline from Transport Victoria. Bit of a hold up on the M80 Ring Road Altona bound with a collision in the left emergency lane right at the Fitzgerald Road exit. Crews are on scene. If you're heading down to the southeast of Geelong at Wallington, the Bellarine Highway is closed eastbound between Grub and Banks Roads due to a nasty collision. There are some delays in the area. Shell Road to the south or Port Arlington and Murrayduck Roads to the north are good alternatives for you. And tonight the Monash Freeway closes to outbound traffic between Toorak and Bourke Roads from 10 o'clock. They're doing some signal repair works. You can jump off at Toorak Road, hop back on at Bourke Road.
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11: It's 22 minutes to 6. Thanks for your company on Drive. So many people texting us to say, and you can text us anytime, 0477 693 693. Sounds like something out of a Mad Max movie. Well, have a look at the vision, and as our witnesses have described, that's exactly what it was. John says, this pathetic excuse of a government is that we won't do anything, they won't do anything to clean up these thugs on the e-bikes, let alone the total banning, which in reality is the only answer. And George says, hi, Jackie, we saw a group of them riding and popping mottos down East Boundary Road in Bentley on the weekend. Well, it's, and what I would also say is that I've been sent vision of another angle of this assault taken by the alleged offenders themselves, which I'll pass on to police if they haven't seen it, and they're laughing about it. Like, again, post and boast laws. Like, it is time to lock these kids up. Tom, hello.
4: Hey, Jackie. A couple of people, or the last guy sort of touched on it, where it's like, how expensive are these bikes? They're like $6,000. So these kids are being helped by their parents. So when someone says, where are the parents? What are they doing? They're on board. They're helping. But then thanks to the unions, big shout out to them, there's next to no manufacturing in Australia anymore. So these bikes aren't being made here. They're being imported. So why are they allowed in if they're illegal and they don't fit our standards?
11: I can't answer it, Tom. And again, I think that's the frustration of the new assistant commissioner. He's saying, I want tougher penalties. And it would be, I think he used the phrase, he said something along the lines of, it would be, you know, good to have that further discussion with the government. I think that's probably as far as he could go. But what he's saying is, we need tougher penalties, not in 6 months, but right now. Tom, thank you. On the line now is Nicole Werner. She's a Liberal member for Warrandyte. She's very good on social with all this kind of stuff. And she was sort of at the forefront of the machete and the money wasting. But, Nicole, you would have heard us talking about this latest incident involving these bike criminals, and they were also carrying machetes.
6: It's ridiculous, Jackie. And I think the Our Labor government, they think that the solution to the crime crisis is machete bins, but just speaks to how out of touch this government is.
11: Now, we got you on to talk about the spend here, which was in the paper over the weekend. So can we just run through exactly what's happened? But it appears that the government has basically spent close to $200,000 shooting the advertising campaign for machetes and buying the machetes themselves.
6: Yeah, that's right. The Adam Labor government has used Victorian taxpayers' money to buy machetes so it could advertise its machete ban. So they spent taxpayers' money to hire a production crew interstate, film part of the ad in Sydney, not to mention using taxpayers' money to buy the machetes to film with. And they've actually ended up spending more on advertising the ban than actually getting rid of the machetes.
11: We once spoke to someone, Nicole, who did hand a machete into a bin. He was a cabbage farmer.
6: That's right. And I've had police say to me that it's just good law-abiding citizens and often senior citizens who I had a policeman tell me that it was his a widowed lady that handed in the husband's It was gardening machete, and she was terrified that she thought she'd be locked up. And that's not who the problem is. And, you know, part of the spend with this was $124,000 spent on radio ads, including to good law-abiding citizens listening to stations like yours, like 3AW and Gold FM. So what is crazy to me is for us to believe that some youth offender out committing a violent crime or in Agberg has a machete in hand, is cruising around, stops to dial into Gold FM, hears the ad, suddenly thinks, oh, I've seen the light, I'm going to hand in my machete to the local cop shop under CCTV and lights. I don't want to be a criminal anymore because I listen to Gold FM. Like, it's ludicrous.
11: What? In terms of the cost as well, what interests me here was I think it was close to $160,000 for a full day shoot. Are you worried? And my concern is that doesn't seem to me like the going rate for a campaign like this for one day. And is there almost like I worry there's the 30% tax like we have on Big Build for everything the government goes to hire or do?
6: I don't think it is par for the course under the Allan Labor government, and it's kind of it's disappointing but not surprising when you see other examples of waste with, I mean, the $70,000 they spent on those plaques to install, uninstall and reinstall because they didn't say the Honourable correctly with the Premier's name, the $200,000 spent on renting pot plants for government offices, not to mention the $15 billion lost to corruption and criminal behaviour on the Big Build. This is just par for the course under the Allan Labor government, and the waste has to stop.
11: Nicole, thank you. That's Nicole Werner. She's a Liberal member for Warrandyte. We did reach out to the government. As we always do, the offer is open, but we never heard back.
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7: Hello, it's Caroline from Transport Victoria. If you're catching a train, there are major disruptions for the Werribee, Williamstown and Sunbury lines due to a trespasser at Footscray. It's also impacting V-Line services on the Ballarat, Bendigo and Geelong lines. Head to the Transport Victoria website to find out more. It's also looking heavy on the M80 Ring Road, Altona bound briefly approaching Fitzgerald Road. That's due to a collision in the left emergency lane. And at Wellington, southeast of Geelong, the Bellarine Highway is now open to eastbound traffic between Grubb and Banks Roads following an earlier collision.
8: Only days remain until the end of the financial year, which also means Lexus of Blackburn's end of financial year demonstrator event is coming to an end. This is your last opportunity to secure a current model low kilometre as new Lexus demonstrator from Lexus of Blackburn, including advanced electric, hybrid and plug-in hybrid models. But time and demonstrator stock is running out. Lexus of Blackburn's end of financial year demonstrator event ends in a matter of days. LMCT 10093.
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11: It is 13 minutes to 6, which means we're not far away from Jimmy Bartel and sports today. I just said to Lloydie, well, an hour ago, I said to him, like, could Carlton win the flag? And he said no. But could they?
18: No.
11: I've got a lot of Carlton supporters messaging me saying they can.
18: Do you know what? I am here for the ride, though. It has been exciting to watch them win, and I'm happy for Carlton fans because there's been some great clouds over Icon Park, and there's a bit of sunshine down there, and it's good fun to watch them play. So hopefully they keep up their winning role going on to the back half of the season. Hey, CEO's conference, they got told to bring all their big ideas. We've now just had reporting from Cal Toomey and The Age. Four different fixtures have been presented with some harebrained ideas thrown in there with a three-game play-in tournament. We've got teams being broken into four divisions after 18 weeks. We've got 20 round seasons, 24 round seasons.
11: That'll set them off.
18: Yeah, so we'll break it down for you. Most of the ideas stink, but if you like any of them, give us a call, of course, on Sports Day.
11: Jim, thank you. All right. On the line now, I just want to check in. We are getting towards the end of the show. We will get to your calls on machetes and Hoon motorbike riders in just a moment. But on the line is Liam Ganley. He's the owner of the Windsor Castle Hotel. And if you're listening to the program last week, he had quite the issue with the local council, the Stonington Council. Liam, hello.
22: Hey, how are you? Hey, good. Jackie.
11: Now the beers are flying. What happened?
22: Yeah. Well, look, we're still actually short because we're getting our into gear now for appointing the builders and hopefully get started our construction works pretty soon. So thankfully, 24 hours or a day, just a day after our interview, we were given the permit and the conditions.
11: How good. So when we spoke, how long had you been fighting with the council? You needed to put up get rid of a tree, basically, for the neighbours to be happy with the noise of the pub.
22: Yeah, we submitted the application in November, so it took us whatever that is. Yeah, it's quite some time.
11: And it's all sorted now, so you don't have to worry.
22: So all sorted, and all we've got to do is do some replacement planting in a local park, which we're absolutely delighted to do, and we wish we were told that a couple of months ago. So, yeah, it's great.
11: Onwards and upwards. What's on the menu tonight?
22: Oh, look, as I said, with the pub is closed, so we're going to be, we're going to be building now over the summer period, which is a bit unfortunate, but the good news is that we can get started, engage a builder and get cracking. So the pub is due to reopen early next year.
11: Liam, thank you. Sorry, the Irish accent, I misunderstood him. It'll open next year. Liam, thank you, the owner of the Windsor Castle Hotel. I should be listening. Shane, hello.
23: G'day, Jackie. I don't think it's the parents ponying up all the money for these e-bikes. It's quite simple in Victoria as a kid. You just firebomb a nightclub and then you get free money and free bail.
11: Do you know what's amazing, Shane? They're all on social media now having a go at me saying, oh, the driver was in the wrong, this happened, that happened. I'm like, there's a police statement and witness statements have been taken. Everyone saw what happened. The attitude of it is just unbelievable, Shane.
23: It's just what happens when there's no rules.
11: That's it. I mean, I think the government probably needs, this isn't like a one-off issue either, like to the amount of calls we've taken, that the government needs to look at this and say, okay, hang on a minute. Clearly we've got an issue here, as they did in New South Wales, as they did in WA, and up the penalties.
23: I agree, 100%. Good work, Jackie.
11: Good on you. Thanks, Shane. All right, 133 693, drive@3w.com.au.
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1: Hello, it's Caroline from Transport Victoria. To catching a train, there are major disruptions for the Werribee, Williamstown and Sunbury lines due to a trespasser at Footscray. It's also impacting V-Line services on the Ballarat, Bendigo and Geelong lines. Head to the Transport Victoria website to find out more. It's also looking heavy on the M80 Ring Road, Altona bound briefly approaching Fitzgerald Road. That's due to a collision in the left emergency lane. And at Wellington, southeast of Geelong, the Bellarine Highway is now open to eastbound traffic between Grub and Banks Roads following an earlier collision.
9: 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City Power. Essential as.
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11: It's 5 minutes to six. On the line now is Pamela, who also witnessed these bike riders yesterday. Hello, Pamela.
30: Hi. Hi, Jackie.
11: Hi, go ahead.
30: I just come out of Dan Murphy's on Pascavel Road, which is just opposite the Broadmeadows police station, and all of a sudden these 24, I stopped and counted them, bike kids came down, no helmets, all doing monos the whole way down on Pascavel Road, which is an extremely busy road.
11: And how did you feel, Pamela, at the time?
30: Well, I just thought, you know, really? They're going to end up killing someone or killing themselves. But, you know, talking about that, a few years ago, I also reported to the police in Broadmeadows about motorbikes coming down this street, standing on the seats, arms out, doing monos, the whole deal. And it absolutely terrified me. And when I rang the police, I said, oh, we don't chase bikes. I went, okay.
11: Oh, really?
30: All right. Yeah. That was the answer I got. And I had to laugh just after that, just after all those bikes went past me in Pascavel Road. Two hoon cars came up the other way, absolutely burning rubber, and they were way over 100 k's an hour.
11: Oh, Pamela, it is, as our previous three callers have described, it really is something like Mad Max. Pamela, thank you. Do have a look at that vision. And I do find it interesting at the moment on our socials is a whole bunch of riders are on there just absolutely hammering me about how unfairly they've been targeted. This is a vicious criminal assault that is caught on camera that, as the Assistant Commissioner told us, has significant penalties and hopefully it involves jail time. And on that, if I'm sure that it will come to light tomorrow, but I'm not going to repost it because I'm not going to give them the notoriety, but they've actually filmed themselves going down to Williamstown, this group of offenders. We forwarded onto police media and hopefully they'll forward it onto the informant in this case, but they've filmed themselves. They filmed themselves going through the tunnel. They filmed themselves doing monos. They filmed themselves attacking this driver and they laugh about it. So we'll chase it up tomorrow because I've had a number of witnesses contact me this afternoon as well who also want to speak about what they saw. It is just quite simply, you know, we talk about youth crime now and the government puts out a media release Thursday when the crime statistics came out saying crime is down in Victoria. Well, if you're the victim in that car thinking they could potentially be killed, if you're the motorist who visited from Sydney and have the crap bashed out of his car by the motorbike deliberately running in the back while you've got a hire car and that's your trip to Victoria, tell that to him. Like, it is a blight and a stain on our city when we don't throw the book at people like this. It is absolutely outrageous. Pamela, thank you. John, hello.
5: Ah, Jackie, amazing job you are doing. You're providing a spokesperson for the people that want to speak so highly about issues. The person who had an opportunity to make a difference was that magistrate with that 14-year-old girl who had all the charges,
11: 300 charges
5: released.
11: Yeah.
5: That's right. All went by the wayside. What does she do? She goes out and she committed more offences and the magistrate gave her bail. This is the clear message that all these kids on motorbikes are now seeing and saying, well, why should we not do what we're doing, because there are no consequences to actions.
11: John, thank you. Well said. And lots of text messages coming in. Hi, Jackie. Read these turds on bikes. There's one thing you've got to hand to the Americans. They've got self-defence laws down pat, unlike our country where the victim goes to jail. You know, that just got me thinking about Americans, actually. And I've never been to America. I will go one day when Trump's not there. But one of the things we were going to talk about today was hot dogs and sausages, which was better, a sausage sizzle or a hot dog. And every day something awful happens and we end up missing out on talking about fun things like which is better, hot dogs or sausages. We might have to revisit it later in the week. Look, it's been a really big show. Thank you for all of your contributions, especially to all of those who called in to witness these riders throughout the city and today and yesterday. We'll continue the conversation tomorrow. If you'd like to drop us a line overnight, you can do so on my Instagram, or you can send us an email, drive@3w.com.au. Thanks as always to Sarah, to Carl and to Jimmy, who worked extra hard for a Monday. Thank you. Have a great evening and I look forward to talking to you again tomorrow.

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1: News. 11 degrees in Melbourne, partly cloudy tomorrow, a top of 16. It's 6 o'clock. Good evening, I'm Stephanie Wackler-Wig. Victoria's top road cop says the behaviour of a gang of youths riding erratically on motorbikes and terrorising motorists in Melbourne's north is deplorable. There were up to 50 youths reported in the Fawkner area before moving to the Hobsons Bay area, some armed with weapons, yesterday afternoon. One car was damaged and a driver was assaulted near Melbourne Road, leaving the person with minor injuries. Road Policing Assistant Commissioner Mick Hermans has told Jackie Felgate the victim is working with police to catch the offenders.
2: It's deplorable. The situation would have been extremely frightening for those people, and of course for the victim, who was in an impossible situation, surrounded by really aggravated and violent people.
1: A 33-year-old man who was chased down and shot in Ascot Vale over the weekend was connected to a number of serious organised crime gangs and was out on bail when he was murdered. Police believe the gunman was travelling in a white C-Class Mercedes-Benz sedan when at least two offenders made a getaway, their vehicle almost hitting a pedestrian at a roundabout on Flemington Road. Detective Inspector Dean Thomas says the homicide squad has no doubt this was a targeted attack.
3: Our victim runs away and he is pursued. It's clearly obvious that the person pursuing him was intent on causing him death or serious injury. Shots were fired and shots continued to be fired.
1: An ISIS bride wants to divorce her husband who fought for the terrorist organisation and raped a sex slave in their Syrian home in her fight for bail. 54-year-old Kalsa Ahmed has returned to the Melbourne Magistrates Court for the second day of her bail application after she was charged last month with crimes against humanity. Her lawyer says divorce proceedings had commenced in Australia against her husband, who is believed to be in an Iraqi prison. The Albanese government claims Australia has the most competitive capital gains tax regime in the developed world. Legislation is expected to pass in the next fortnight, which would rein in the CGT discount and negative gearing concessions. The changes have been slammed by business and the opposition, forcing the government to make some adjustments. Federal Treasurer Jim Chalmers has told Parliament investors are still in front compared to other countries.
4: A 5.1% rate of return, S&P, ASX 200. The tax rate is 21.4%. That is lower than the UK at 24%. It's lower than Germany, 26 to 28%. It's lower than France, 34 to 35%.
1: In finance, the dollar buying 70 US cents.
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1: Injury-plagued Sydney midfielder Taylor Adams has retired from AFL football. The 32-year-old played 229 games, including 175 with Collingwood.
5: I'm incredibly sad. The journey's over. But the overwhelming feeling I've had all week is gratitude for the opportunity that I've had. Leaving Collingwood was the hardest professional decision I had in my life. But I came to Sydney knowing I was walking into a strong organisation with great people and an incredible culture. I haven't been disappointed.
1: There's growing belief around Carlton as the Blues chase a sixth straight win against West Coast this weekend, but AFL great Matthew Lloyd has told Jackie Felgate a wild card finals berth is realistic, not a premiership push.
6: No chance to win a premiership. There's seven games off the top, so when you're coming from this far back, you're just spending all your petrol tickets just trying to make the finals, and there's still a long way off Fremantle and teams like Sydney. I know they did beat Geelong.
1: At the FIFA World Cup, Egypt beat New Zealand 3-1. That's the latest news and sport.
0: 3AW Sports. 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
9: Good evening. It's Caroline Ferguson from Transport Victoria. Trains are now resuming on the Werribee, Williamstown and Sunbury lines following an earlier trespasser incident at Footscray, but they are still delayed. It's also been impacting V-Line services on the Ballarat, Bendigo and Geelong lines, but they are running as well. Head to the Transport Victoria website. A truck's broken down in Glen Iris on Taronga Road, southbound at High Street, and also a collision on the Warburton Highway. Some brief hold-ups at Lilydale between Lilly and Leonard Roads. And at Yarrabat, Yangin Road closes both ways between Curragh and Bridgin Roads tonight from 9 till 5 tomorrow morning for works. Go Plenty Road.
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1: Partly cloudy tomorrow, a top of 16 after an overnight low of 7. Wednesday, possible showers and 16. Thursday, partly cloudy, 15. Friday, cloudy and 14. Saturday, partly cloudy, 15. Sunday, mostly sunny and 17. On the bays, west to northwesterly winds about 10 knots, waves below 1 metre. It's 11 at Viewbank, 10 at Altona, in the city, 10 degrees. Stephanie Wackelwick, Melbourne's own. 3AW.
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18: 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Hello to everyone listening on the 3AW app. Make sure you download that. It comes through crystal clear. You can take it from the car, into your house, garage, wherever you may like to take it. We'll check the weekend's World Cup action as well. The Aussies getting ready to take on Paraguay. The US Open golf was a beauty. Mark Allen will join me a little bit later in the show to break all that action down. And whatever else you want to talk to about the weekend of sport, 133-693. That's important because we have some fixturing. I know it's normally pretty boring, but there's some harebrained ideas that are coming out of the CEO's conference up on the Gold Coast. They've gone up for schoolies and decided to do the fixturing while they're up there. But our Monday expert every single Monday is Sam Doherty.
8: Monday's expert, Sam Doherty.

0: That's right. Every Monday, Sam Doherty joins me. He even brings his own song that he sings about himself. You've got a beautiful voice, Doc.
1: Yeah, thanks. It's one of my best ones, that one, actually.
0: Yeah, I know. When's the album coming out? The old CD from Brashers. Hey, Doc, we've got some fixturing ideas from the CEO conference. It's always supposed to be kept in-house, but anything with the AFL gets leaked out. The Age is reporting it, and our very own Cal Toomey is reporting it. I'm going to throw a couple of options at you, and you can pick one, you can pick none, you can laugh at some, or you can give it a tick. I'll just quickly do this, all right? So option one, I can give you 22 home games, 18 games, because this is when Tassie's coming in, so you play each other once.
1: Yep.
0: Then you get four double-ups, which you can then probably hopefully select as well. That'd be, include, you know, your derbies, your derbies, your showdowns, your pineapple grapples. Then you have gather round removed, or AFL would buy back home games off clubs, blah, blah, blah. So that's option one.
1: So that's going back like 3 or 4 years, essentially.
0: Yeah, back to the 22.
1: Back to the 22 was.
0: That might also include, here's the beauty, a three-week in-season tournament NBA style.
1: Ba-pow.
0: So that one stinks.
1: That sucks.
0: Behind door number two.
1: Okay, so door number one is a flat no. No one's doing the play-in tournament in the middle of the year. No one's taking that very seriously.
0: And I think gather round's
1: good.
0: Yeah,
1: so that's a double no for me.
0: So door number two, I'll give you a home and away season increased to 24 games. You play each other once, 18 games, and you have six double-ups with two neutral rounds, one of those neutral rounds being a gather round. And just explaining what the neutral round means is the potential for every team to go sell a game. So this is where the Bulldogs go into India. You've got Kangaroos in Bunbury, Alice, Darwin, all that sort of stuff.
1: Okay. Yeah, I'm not against that one.
0: All right, clubhouse leader, option two.
1: We'll take, well, that's leading, yes.
0: Option three, home and away season decreased to 20 games. And then you've got your three-week group stage structure. So you have 18 games and two double-ups, which would be gather round and a rivalry round. The top 16 teams will be split into four groups of four. The bottom three teams form their own POX group, and they play each other once before the final 10 is determined. So the top 16 teams have been, they're in group stages. They're playing almost World Cup style for their finals. The bottom three are essentially playing for picks one, two, and three.
1: No, I'm not a big fan of that one as well.
2: Eisenhower.
0: Yeah, that's right.
1: I get what they're trying to do and trying to make it all more exciting, and it's probably slightly more even because you only play each other once, but they've still got two more games there.
0: So. You're a very smart man, and you'll need to be for option four.
1: Oh, no.
0: Home and away season decreased to 20 games, a three-week in-play tournament, 18 games and two double-up matches, which includes gather round and rivalry round, carved out three-week block in the middle of the season for a separate tournament. So we've got two lots of three-week sort of tournaments, play-ins. Four groups of five clubs when the 20th team, a State League Stars concept, comes in.
1: That's a headache. I feel like that meme with, like, numbers and stuff going everywhere.
0: Yeah.
1: I feel like we're trying to complicate something that, other than get rid of the buys and change that structure, the structure we've got right now is okay.
0: Mm. So it sounds like too much time on Cavill Avenue for the CEO.
1: Guts up and too many reds, I think.
0: Guts up.
3: Capital S, that is Scheisenhausen.
0: There's another option, which Eddie Maguire discussed a little bit earlier today on the fixture on the Eddie and Jimmy podcast.
4: I think the one that they're looking at is the one I've pushed, and that is everyone plays everyone once. So with Tassie, that'll be 18 rounds. So you're nearly there anyway now. And then you have double-ups to get you to 24 rounds. So the season will go longer.
0: So your rivalries, double showdowns, and, your battle breeds.
4: You'll have a gather round. You might have one of your rounds that you just said where you go and play in parts unknown.
0: Yep.
4: And then you play your two derbies,
0: your
4: two showdowns. There are other machinations that they'll look at. Back to 22 games, 20 games plus three-week group stage is something else, and 20 games in a three-week tournament, which somebody in there is pushing that. I don't like it.
0: It's a tournament?
4: I just don't like it. It's just, don't make it harder than it is.
0: These next week's hot takes on...
4: And you know what else I'd do? I would do the draft on the 18 games where everyone plays.
0: 133-693 is our number, or you can text us on 0477-693-693. Are these guys on edibles? What do we need to keep fixing until it's broke?
1: It's not a bad call.
0: 133-693. The other little option being put is if we move to the 24-game options, the shortening of quarters would be raised in that. So it'll come back, I think they're being proposed, a couple of minutes plus your time on. So you take a couple of minutes off each quarter.
1: Yeah. If we're going, what do I like out of all of this? I like the rivalry round. The idea about a rivalry round where everyone plays off, and I think there's enough rivalry rounds, that rivalry teams to be able to do that properly now. I love the idea of that. I don't hate the idea of selling games if you want to go do something creative where you're playing in New Zealand or India or whatever, if there's a commercial aspect that we can grow the game and do that, I'm not against that. I don't love it, but I can see the aspect that that makes sense. The rest of the stuff just seems like we're trying to create something that's really not necessary within the game. I feel like there's way bigger issues in the game than the fixturing, other than we've had buys for 6 weeks. Let's figure out a way to make that less. But a lot of these, I just don't understand why why is that the conversation that's getting pushed?
0: Yeah, I'll give you the line that the AFL likes, games of consequence. So that is written up on a whiteboard somewhere, or, you know, when the Brisbane Lions come out and they touch the boxing glove.
1: Yep.
0: I think when they drive in to the car park at Marvel Stadium, they have games of consequence and they slap it as they go in, and then they slap it on the way out. You know, or the old Richmond eat them alive or whatever you might used to have. That's what's driving them. And, first they tried to solve it, of course, with wildcard round and then also give something back to the broadcaster. So then we've got, you know, 9th and 10th now part of the finals. The issue they've created too as well with changing the father, son, the NGA and all those sort of rules. Now we've got a dead zone between 11th and 13th because now obviously you've got
1: the bottom four
0: get the additional pick. So they're trying to avoid these dead zone games.
1: Yeah, but I don't know.
0: I'm not saying that's right. That's just why they're trying to, in their mind, solve something.
1: So in your mind, and I'll throw something back on you, do you think that's important, or do you think maybe fixing the ARC, fixing the MRO/tribunal is more important right now?
0: Yes. 100%. It's the fixturing.
1: The fixturing is just so far left of field for me in terms of what should be important for the AFL. And I understand this is coming out of a CEO conference that we don't have all the context because it's been leaked. It's not fully set in stone and they haven't come out and said it. But it's alarming that these are the ideas that are getting floated over some of the others. The umpiring. What are we doing with the umpiring in terms of helping the umpires be sort of make the game better? I just feel like there's a lot of ideas coming out of this specifically that I've heard that I just don't think are what's going to grow the game and make it better.
0: 133-693 is our number. Yeah, it's well and truly down the batting lineup, but why don't we actually just see at least 2 seasons of what wildcard round is before you start trying to change again?
1: We're also going to get Tassie in 2 years. So you get the wildcard, then we'll get Tassie in, and then that's going to change the whole fixturing. So there's going to have a team having to buy every second week.

0: league's going in terms of fixtures and future. And like, maybe let's just put some of these things in the think tank for 3 to 5 years and then maybe bring, and then think about all of the things that might happen around the game. Cause this is my other pet peeve with it is they bring in all these rules that they don't actually think of the unintended consequences.
1: Correct.
0: Then ultimately they then flare their head up and we're seeing it all over the place within the AFL at the moment.
1: Yeah. Cause what happens is everyone like learns it, understands it, manipulates it, the byproduct of that. And that's where, as you said, the unintended consequences, just let something play out.
0: Let it roll.
1: Let's get to our calls. 133-693. Andy's up first. Good evening, Andy.
2: Hello, boys. Now, Jimmy, I've got a bone to pick with you because I rang about 2 months ago and I said that Sam Doherty's name wasn't on the commentary panel on their website and he's still not there.
0: Oh,
2: so
0: right.
2: Please fix that.
0: We'll get Antonio onto that.
1: We'll get Samaranch onto that one.
2: Well, he said that last time, but it hasn't happened.
0: But I'm looking at him this time.
1: We're actually eyeballing him this time. So he's looking at us and he's smiling. So there we go. We've sent it straight up the chain.
0: Thanks for having my back, Andy.
1: Well done, Andy.
2: Sam, I absolutely agree with you. I mean, just leave it alone, for God's sake. We've already got compromised, you know, matches in the current fixture. Just don't make it worse. I mean, God, yeah, as you say, just let things play out and then let Tassie come in and then maybe in 2033 we can have a look at changing things up. I mean, you know, they've got too much time on their hands, these blokes, honestly.
1: Yeah, I agree with you. And I did receive a great message then, the game of consequence. North Melbourne is battling for 10th spot. Fingers crossed that they get there because it's a great sign of improvement. Richmond, we know where they're at. 41,000 people. Like, do we have to change the fixture?
0: That's an outstanding effort by both fans, by the way.
1: There's no other sport in Australia that's getting 41,000.
0: No. And this is I feel like every year we're like, when it gets to late in the year, we talk about the fixture, about games being on Thursday night and Friday night. There's no perfect way of doing this. And at the moment we're riding out the difference. And ultimately when the fixture was done months ago, a couple of months ago for the back end of the year, everyone was crying out for North Melbourne to have a Thursday or Friday night game. If that happened this week, no one would be crying out for North Melbourne to have a Thursday or Friday night game. When that game comes around, who knows where where Collingwood and North will be at that time. But you don't know that at the time. And there's always going to be these sort of dips, the highs and lows in season that we're not going to know about. And for the league, there's going to be league years where they're going to be up and down.
1: My last little soapbox bit on the fixture before we get to our calls, and thanks for waiting, Una and Andrew. There's always been good games and bad games of football, but the fact is we've got exposure to all games now. So we can watch every game, every minute, and we can dissect it. So I challenge you, you can open up any game, just pick a random year, 1987. You'll find a game that was 42 points to 39 in a bog heap, maybe at Witten Oval or down at, you know, Kardinia Park, it was called. But we only ever just played the game of the round on TV or it was on replay. So we thought, oh, every fixture is perfect. It's not. So just roll with it.
0: Yeah, but just leave it alone. Leave it alone. Yeah.
1: Let's get to Una. Thanks for waiting, Una.
3: Oh, g'day, Jimmy. Just have 18 rounds. Everyone plays everybody. And then for the other three or how many rounds they do nowadays, put them in a lottery like they do the FA Cup.
1: It's not a bad idea, Una. And if you play one team away, you get them home next year.
3: Yeah, as long as our team Hawthorn beats Geelong, I'm happy.
1: Oh, you didn't have to put that in, Una. They're going well, your Hawks too. They look like they might lock up third place. Thanks for your call. Andrew's up next. Good evening, Andrew.
4: Good evening, guys. My thing's more about getting a decision or getting a result in close games. And I reckon when they kick the ball backwards, so they can kick it flat line, similar to rugby league, be a flat line pass. That's okay. If it's marked, that's a legit mark. But if they mark it and they've kicked the ball backwards away from their goal, it should be play on.
1: We did try that in, I forget which sponsor, like a Wizard or a NAB or some other.
0: Yeah, we did. It was a few years ago. The risk with that rule is you then take away the backward kick and exploring the open side of the ground because it becomes more risky to do. So then I think that would actually make it easier to defend. Mm. So then the games would become more defensive because you just let teams, because they're going to be under the pump as soon as they kick backwards. So then I think that one, I don't reckon that one would help in terms of making the game more of a spectacle, which is basically what the AFL try and do all the time. And we've just kind of moved away from the defensive style of game.

0: game plans and we're now in offense land, I'd be careful to bring anything that's going to help them defend.
1: Sounds strange. You can go backwards to be attacking because you make the ground really big and wide. Keep your calls coming in on 133-693. Sam Doherty joins me. We'll talk all things footy after the break.
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3: Hello, it's Caroline for Transport Victoria. The catching public transport trains are now resuming on the Werribee, Williamstown and Sunbury lines after an earlier incident at Footscray. Head to the Transport Victoria website if you want to find out some more information. A heavy run on the Western Freeway outbound between Robinsons and Hopkins Roads, and there's been a collision at Lilydale on the Warburton Highway. Delays briefly both ways between Lilly and Leonard Roads. That's just on the eastern side of the Maroondah Highway. And the Monash Freeway closes outbound tonight for works between Toorak and Burke Roads from 10 o'clock. You can hop off at Toorak Road and hop back on at Burke Road.
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1: Welcome back to Sports Day. Sam Doherty joins me. We've had a bit of fresh air to dissect these fixture concepts, and you raised a fantastic point. If you're going to go to a three-game in-season tournament.
0: So we start with 9 games.
1: Yeah,
0: and half of those teams win. How many games we got for that? Four and a half.
1: We can do the half games.
0: And
1: even if you went to 20 teams.
0: Yeah, that's 10, then that goes to 5, and then we're in 2.5
1: five games,
0: Who knows, mate.
1: Yeah, it's not going well.
0: Let's just say no to that one.
1: All right, let's try and talk some footy quickly before we have to get to the news. Carlton, they're looking good at both sides of the footy. Is it simple, just a bit of fresh air, a bit of lightness about the way they're going, and everyone's joining in, and it's helping them both defensively and attackingly?
0: Yeah, I think it's a mixture of that. I think it's a narrowed focus, it seems. They look like they're very in sync on the offensive end, and we've spoken about it a bit in terms of their ball movement. It's connecting them very well defensively, and the thing that's connecting them well defensively, it's putting them in a position that when the ball turns over, they've got a lot of energy for defense, and we're seeing that in spades. Whenever they turn a ball over, there is just like, there's numbers there and they're coming with speed, they're pressuring, and it's holding him in really good stead. That on the weekend, it was a bit of a masterclass against the Giants. I thought the Giants had been going really well lately, and to be honest, the margin, I think, flattered them in the end. In terms of dismantled them around contests, GWS are the best ground ball team in the league. They got absolutely punished in that part of the game. If it wasn't for some wayward kicking in the front half for the Blues, that could have been a really big margin. So I think they're going so well at the moment. They got two winnable games coming up, could put a 7-0. It's a reason to believe for a wild card for the Blues.
1: I tell you what, they did well, and teams should have a look at what the Blues and the pressure they applied in their front half on Ash and Whitfield. They both had a heap of the ball. Whitfield didn't have an inside forward 50. I know he plays half back, but he can get up around the logos and cut you apart. And Ash, I think, had four, and really the impact. So they said, yeah, you can have it all you want.
0: Yeah, and that was a bit, I think it was a bit of a directive for the half forwards, and I think Cottrell got brought back in and had an amazing game, but he's tagged Whitfield in the past and did a bit of a role on him as well. Just smart coaching, and I know, we talk about this a lot, about taking something off the opposition. There's some coaches that play their system and they just do what they do and they don't change too much. There's other coaches that like to take a chess piece off the board for other teams. Fraze did that on the weekend. He clearly wanted to say their runoff halfback is largely that one of their biggest weapons, and taking that off the table through pressure and some roles was an outstanding coaching move.
1: Can you give us your biggest winner and biggest loser for the round, please?
0: Well, Blues are the biggest winner for me. I just, that was a must-win game in terms of trying to get into that play-in and to keep this sort of momentum going. So that massive win for the club, especially in the manner away from home. Giants been going well, play really well at home. I think that was a massive one. Biggest loser, there's a couple for me. It's a mixture between Gold Coast and St Kilda. Gold Coast because they just lost in the same sort of way that I feel like they've been losing for the year. They got smashed in centre bounce, which has been an issue. They actually did better around the ground in terms of contested possessions and ground ball, but just got absolutely hammered in that clearance, which is the worst in the league at. So it's just the same sort of issues popping up, and they can't seem to, between the centre bounce and the pressure on the ball, I just don't feel like they're getting that at the moment. And St Kilda's more one is, I just don't know where they're at. That's probably the main headline around it is, every time I think that they've taken a step forward, then they take a big step back in my eyes. Or every time I think they've taken a huge step back, they then pull one out of their hat the next week. So for me, I kind of had them into the finals wildcard mix, and then they go out and I thought they should have got the Dogs done comfortably, and then they don't. So I think for their aspirations of where they're going, I think they're one of the biggest losers this week as well.
1: Six out of their last eight at Marvel, one at the G against the Tigers, still very much capable. Hopefully they can make a charge for all Saints fans out there. Hey, Doc, I'll give you this light reading material to put yourself to bed. That's all the fixturing proposals for up on the Gold Coast. We appreciate your time, and we look forward to hearing you across the 3AW coverage.
0: You can keep those sheets, mate.
1: Sam Doherty, Tom Dead to the newsroom with Stephanie Wacklick.
7: Good evening. Motorists have described their terror after being surrounded by up to 50 youths riding erratically on motorbikes in Melbourne's northern suburbs. Police say around 12, some armed with weapons, damaged a car and assaulted a driver near Melbourne Road, leaving the person with minor injuries yesterday afternoon. The homicide squad has no doubt the fatal shooting of a man in Ascot Vale on the weekend was a targeted attack. The 33-year-old man was connected to a number of serious organised crime gangs and was out on bail when he was murdered. A Melbourne ISIS bride wants to divorce her husband, who fought for the terrorist organisation, in her fight for bail. A court has heard Kausar Ahmed followed her husband to Turkey and then Syria to save her marriage because her husband had taken another wife. And an investigation is underway to determine if two seabirds have spread a deadly strain of bird flu to Australian wildlife. The two birds were found on a remote beach in southern Western Australia late last week and have both tested positive to the H5N1 strain of the disease. More in the news at 7.
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13: Good evening, it's Caroline Ferguson from Transport Victoria. Delays of up to 40 minutes are now clearing on the Werribee, Williamstown and Sunbury lines following an earlier trespasser incident at Footscray. Head to the Transport Victoria website to plan your trip home. The freeways are faring pretty well, just a heavy stretch on the Hume Freeway northbound briefly through Craigieburn and outbound on the Western Freeway approaching Hopkins Road. And Woodland Street in Essendon closes both ways for a stretch. Between Buller Road and Napier Street tonight from 8 o'clock, it's for road repairs. Good alternatives include Buller Road, Bell Street, Melville Road, Moreland Road, Pascavale Road and Buckley Street.
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1: Time for a Harley & Sons World Cup update, and we've got soccer royalty in this country on the line right now. Former Socceroo captain Paul Wade joins me. Evening, Paul.
27: Jimmy Bartel, you've come.
1: Hey, Paul, you live by the sword, don't you, and die by the sword. Well, there's no faulting the bravery of Coach Popovich, but a lot of criticism he's received regarding his selection for Game 2. Where do you sit?
27: No, you know what? On paper, as experts, we think, oh, no, he should have been playing, and he should have been playing. But when you're in a group, when you're training all the time, when you're eating together all the time, you get to know players and you get to know how they're feeling and where their mindset is, how physically fit they are to play against an opposition that maybe you don't know. That's why Tony Popovich has been so successful. It's black and white with him. It's all about winning and losing. For us, it's more emotional. Oh, come on, we need Aaron Kunder up the front. So, yeah, it's a tough gig. But you know what? Right now, between you and me, we're just talking that fanciful, oh, yeah, he should have played.
1: Hey, Paul, look, Australia do so many things well. We're always one of the fittest squads that present at a World Cup. I think after game one against Turkey, we're defensively very strong. We're physically very strong in our defence. We do pass the ball well. Maybe one area which we probably struggle a little bit is having players to dribble at the opposition, take them on. Of course, we have players who run well off the ball. Apart from Valpardo, I know it might be a little bit tough, but you know better than me. Is that probably just an area where we don't have the depth players who can just really run at the opposition?
27: Yeah, look, I totally agree with that. We fall down in many areas. I think the biggest issue we have is we can't keep the ball under pressure. You know, as soon as anyone comes within 2 yards of us, we're like, oh, hang on a minute, what are we going to do? Who's available? But you're right, we've got Jordy Boss and Nestori Irinkunda, who are, I wouldn't say world class, but they stand out above so many teams when it comes to running with the ball. They are so powerful. And if they lose it, they can get back the distance that they ran with the ball. So their VO2 max is massive, and that's what we need. Somebody, because if I beat you, somebody else has got to come across, and when they come across to stop me, we have a free player. So, yeah, it's a snowballing thing. We need to be very good at that, because, I don't know, this team we're playing next, is they're shifty. They're very crafty. They won't give you the ball back.
1: Well, so in saying that, give us a bit of a preview. Friday against Paraguay, do you expect more changes? Do you expect him to play the same system with different personnel, or a change-up regarding, you know, what sort of formation we're going to run with?
27: Yeah, he's not going to change the way he plays or the tactics he uses. He'll always play five at the back, and he'll get the two wide players running forward more often than not. We know that. He's very rarely changed it. What he will do is he'll change the players that are playing those roles. He played Matt Leckie and Velupele, one out right, one out left. Guys, we think, no, you wouldn't dare play those two players. So, look, you know what? I think he would put his hand up and say, yeah, I got it wrong with the staff that I was putting out there. Connor Metcalf's got to come in for the Lupele. And I would say Aaron Kunda has got to start the game, Jimmy. Got to start this game. We need to be 1 or 2 nil up because of him. And then we can hang on for dear life after that.
1: The story of the World Cup, of course, apart from us following so intently the Aussies, Cape Verde holding Uruguay to a 2-2 draw after a draw against Spain, a scoreless draw. It's been the fairy tale story.
27: 150,000 people, and they get a result like that. It's just amazing. They've got some great results, nil all with Spain, and then this one. You just think that's the beauty of football. You don't have to be the biggest or the strongest or the whatever it is. You do have to be the smartest. And there's been some very good results for minnows here, and it's because they've been very smart. They haven't tried to be clever. They know the opposition, and they play accordingly.
1: Norway take on Senegal, Jordan versus Algeria, France versus Arnie's Iraq, and Argentina versus Austria. If you had to sit down and pick one of those games to watch, Paul, which one would you take up most of your time with?
27: France, without a doubt. Their front third will rip apart most teams in this World Cup. I'm backing them to win it. They lost the last World Cup final to Argentina, but with the quality of players, starting with Kylian Mbappe, they will just rip teams apart. I don't know what it is, but in the AFL, and there's just something about physically how fit people are to get out of pressure situations and play balls that even if I'm sitting in the stand looking at it quite calm, I did not see. So, I don't know, they're very, very special footballers at the moment, and I think they're going to win it.
1: You're a very special man, Paul. You're soccer royalty in this country, and we appreciate you jumping on the line.
27: Good on you, Jimmy. See ya.
1: Paul Wade there, former Socceroo captain. Of course, we're building up. Hopefully the Aussies can get through with a positive result against Paraguay and we head into the next round. And we're heading in to the next break. Mark Allen will join me after that.
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3: Good evening, it's Caroline Ferguson from Transport Victoria. Delays of up to 40 minutes are now clearing on the Werribee, Williamstown and Sunbury lines following an earlier trespasser incident at Footscray. Head to the Transport Victoria website to plan your trip home. The freeways are faring pretty well, just a heavy stretch on the Hume Freeway northbound briefly through Craigieburn and outbound on the Western Freeway approaching Hopkins Road. And Woodland Street in Essendon closes both ways for a stretch between Buller Road and Napier Street tonight from 8 o'clock. It's for road repairs. Good alternatives include Buller Road, Bell Street, Melville Road, Moreland Road, Pascavel Road and Buckley Street.
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28: Man, they definitely didn't want me to win. it's pretty rare in an open championship or a major to have fans kind of boo against your shots or cheer for bad shots. That was tough. But I also sometimes being the underdog is nice. I was in 23, and I kind of did the same thing. Anytime someone said something negative to me, I replaced it with something positive. And, and some of it's self-deserved. I kind of brought it on myself. But I also get it too. I mean, Scotty was going for the career grand slam, and that hasn't happened very often. So Yeah, it was tough, but I'm proud of myself that I battled through. I mean, things really could have gotten away from me, and I stood tough, and yeah, I would have liked to win by more, but as long as you win, it doesn't matter.
1: So you should be proud. That's Wyndham Clark. He's a US Open winner and an absolute winner. Joins me now, Mark Allen. Good evening, Marco.
0: Good evening, Jimmy and Wyndham Clark. It's not too often in a US Open or even a US event that the crowd is cheering for the opposition and willing his ball in bunkers and all kinds of stuff, calling him a choker, telling him he was in the middle of choking. This all went on. It was just incredible. Of course, the person he was playing with was Scottie Scheffler, and Scottie Scheffler was trying to complete the career Grand Slam. So, look, there's a little bit. Do you know the history with this guy, Wyndham Clark?
1: Not as much as you do.
0: Yeah, well, at last year's US Open, he didn't play so well. So he decided at Oakmont, you know, one of the greatest golf courses, golf clubs in the whole world, after the last round, just to kick in a couple of lockets. And he's been banned from Oakmont, and he didn't really put up much of an apology either, which was the crazy thing. So he's been on the villains list in golf for a long time, and for him to come here and win a US Open, his second US Open, it was a mental effort that you just don't see too often.
1: Well, he ended up defeating Scottie Scheffler by 4 shots. Sam Burns was one back. He mentioned the choking. It was 3 over in the final round, par to the course in round three, but he set it all up really in round one with a 6 under, which I don't think anyone went lower than him for the week.
0: No, it was amazing that round one too, because that's a big part of this tournament. So you, normally in rounds one and two, you get one early time and one late time, and that's how they do the field, then they do the cut. All of the forecasts leading up said that if you were hitting off in the afternoon in round one, you were in for a hell of a time. And quite often, it's a 3 or 4 shot difference between an early late or a late early. And that didn't happen. They got fog in round one. That changed everything. And Wyndham Clark in his 64 in round one, the last 5 or 6 holes, it was benign. I mean, so he was gifted the first 2 rounds, and he had that 6-shot lead, a huge lead at the halfway mark, 6-shot leads to start round three, but it just never, ever ends up like that, or hardly ever anyway. But these big leads always get narrowed back to the one, or sometimes even. It's not too often that they get passed.
1: Marco, it was at Shinnecock Hills Golf Club. The great thing about US Opens, and I do like this about US Open, is it's not a birdie fest. The winner is normally just pretty much the person who can break par. And again, we've only had 3 players break par across the 4 rounds. Do you like that about the US Open, or are you...
0: I love it.
1: You're a bit of, hey, there's an opportunity to make birdies on the way in, whereas the US Open is, you've got to try and make par.
0: Yeah, I love it. I love the US Open. I reckon one or two of these sort of tournaments a year is absolutely perfect. It's funny, they've played the US Open 4 times here in the last 50 years, and only 3 players had been under par in those previous tournaments in the last 50 years. So this year they decided to really widen the fairways. So those big wide fairways, only 3 more joined the under par club at Shinnecock Hills. So it just goes to show you that this golf course is a tough one. It's not really a links course, Jim. If you play down the Mornington Peninsula, it's more like those courses. They call them a dunes golf course, but a very, very long par 70. And like you say, only 3 players under par. Yeah, it was good to watch all week.
1: Pointing to the difficulty, and it's not often we talk about someone who ties for 17th, but the reason why I raise this is a gentleman that you and I have spoken about lots on and off air, Ludvig Åberg. His third round was a 76, but he closed with a 66. So 10 shots difference between having a nap or a couple of beers just to, take the edge off. The reason I ask about Åberg, you're as bullish as anyone on Åberg and his potential. Will he ever convert it from potential to big time winner?
0: Well, I tipped him this week, actually, because he's a straight-hitting, long player, but a very low-spin player.
1: You would have tipped him for most majors in the last 2 years.
0: Yeah, he's only played in 11. Mm. I mean, that's just the sort of player he is. I mean, he has got it all, but the most incredible thing he's got that Bjorn Borg level-headedness about him, and that's really important in major championships because everybody gets a bad break. It's how you deal with the bad break. It's when you stump up for the next shot, how your mental attitude is. And he's a bit of an ice man, but he's got everything else. The only thing he's got that troubles me is when he gets excited, he gets quick hips. And that's no good in the game of golf. Good if you're John Travolta on the dance floor, but bad if you are a golfer.
1: That would have got most gentlemen on the Melbourne nightclub circuit, Marco.
0: you might be right.
1: I keep scrolling and I keep scrolling, and then no Aussies making the cut.
0: Not one.
1: We thought Cameron Smith might have turned a bit of a corner, but he missed the cut, and Lucas Herbert as well. But let's claim Ryan Fox. He's a person that we all like to watch here in Australia, the big hitting Kiwi, tied for 23rd. Aussie golf, where are we at? Because it was just a bad week. Do we just put it down to that?
0: Look, it's a worry to me. You know, it's a bit like an ageing premiership team, you know. You look at them now, Adam Scott played, that was his 100th event, shot 8 over par. Minwoo Lee's a good youngster coming through, but he's kind of stopped. Lucas Herbert picks and chooses when he wants to play well. Cameron Smith, disappeared to live and has struggled with his game ever since. Jason Day, he withdrew with a bad back. I mean, it's almost like an ageing list in the football team, so to speak. But we need some younger players coming through, and we need them to come through in a hurry, you know. We need a lot of Australians playing. When we're at our best, Jim, you know, we'd have 15. We had the second most amount of players when you look at all the countries together. It was always America first and then Australia next. Only 5 players this week. It was pretty disappointing.
1: Marco, you mentioned ageing list. Collingwood's coach, of course, Fly McRae, said, geez, everyone loves to talk about Collingwood. Yes, they are the biggest team in all the businesses. Lockie Neal, would you like Lockie Neal in Collingwood colours?
0: Yes, tomorrow. Bring him down. Mate, I tell you, what happens at Collingwood, that centre they've got down there, it adds about 6 years to any career.
1: I think it does.
0: He'll be able to play until he's 40, Lockie Neal, if he comes to Collingwood. If he goes to dirty old Geelong, that's a different story. He might have 2 years left.
1: Hey, Marco, before we let you go, I know you follow your politics, and a lot of our listeners, I know we are Sports Today, but this is big news just breaking. Sir Keir Starmer has just resigned as UK Prime Minister.
0: Yes, well, as you'd imagine, Jim, I'm watching it all right now unfold, and they're talking about someone who's even further left coming in and replacing him. So good luck, London.
1: Good luck, London, and good luck to you, Marco. Get all the rest, because you and I will be seeing a lot of each other come Monday morning. Yes. We're on brekkie together.
0: Good on you. Looking forward to it, and I don't want you singing anymore. You only get one song a week you can sing to, and that is it.
1: All right, I'll work on it. Thanks for your time, as always, Marco.
0: See you, buddy.
1: Mark Allen there. He'll be on 3AW Brekkie starting Monday, and we'll be wrapping up the show after this break.
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11: Hello there, it's Caroline from Transport Victoria. There's been a collision on the M80 Ring Road Altona bound at Tilburn Road. The left lane's been closed off for everyone's safety. Our crews are on their way to help out. Delays on the Werribee, Williamstown and Sunbury lines now are easing due to an earlier trespass incident at Footscray. And the Monash Freeway closes to outbound traffic tonight between Turek and Burke Roads from 10 o'clock. Crews are doing some signal repair works. You'll have to jump off the freeway at Turek Road and hop back on at Burke Road to continue out towards the southeastern suburbs.
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1: Thanks for joining me on Sports Today. Just a bit of a wrap up of the news. Four options have been presented to the CEO conference for when Tassie enters. You need to break it down, but there's options ranging from 22 games to 24 games, a silly three-game in-season tournament, plus we've got gather rounds, rivalry rounds, and neutral games, which is encouraging clubs to go sell off a game. That's where the Bulldogs going to India and, you know, the Kangaroos playing in Bunbury, Alice Springs, Darwin, all that sort of stuff is in the mix. So we'll wait and see what the CEOs come back with and what the AFL comes back with. That'll be for 2028 when Tassie come into the competition. Gold Coast Jai Murray is the rising star nominee. He's been very, very good in his first couple of appearances for the Suns. Naz Nasiah Wanganeen Malira has been fined $1,500 for giving the bird yesterday at Marvel. Sounds about right. Jack Sinclair. It looked pretty serious, this, when he was walking around in a moon boot. He has suffered a high-grade calf injury. Timeline to return is TBC, so we won't know just yet. And unfortunately, Tom DeConing was admitted to hospital during the game yesterday with a punctured lung and two fractured ribs, but Rowan Marshall has been cleared of a serious shoulder injury. So some good news there at the end for the Saints. Thanks for joining me on Sports Today. Money news is coming up next.
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15: Carolee Katzenbarner. In breaking news, British Prime Minister Sir Keir Starmer has just announced his resignation, delivering the address outside No. 10 Downing Street. He's pledged to support his successor and will remain until his replacement is found.
16: The question my party is asking now is whether I am best placed to lead us into the next general election. I have heard the answer of my parliamentary party to that question, and I accept that answer with good grace. Every decision I've taken has been about putting the country I love first. That is why I will resign as leader of the Labour Party. I have spoken to His Majesty the King this morning to inform him of my decision.
15: Pressure has grown on him in recent days to step aside following Andy Burnham's by-election win at the weekend. And also in breaking news, Western Australia's poultry giant Ingham's, which has farms around 700 kilometres from the affected area, has moved to a complete lockdown across all its WA farm and processing sites, stopping non-essential access. The federal government maintains it's prepared for an outbreak of the deadly strain of bird flu. The H5N1 strain was found confirmed in two dead wild migratory birds on the remote beach in Esperance in southern Western Australia. Environment Minister Murray Watt says there are currently no signs the disease has spread beyond those birds and investigations are continuing.
0: Since those detections late last week, all of the relevant plans to deal with this incident, all of the relevant committees have met. Everything has been enacted because we've done the work with states and territories, with industry, with environment groups to make sure that we're ready.
15: Federal police say the largest cocaine seizure ever in Australia is a major crackdown on drug crime. AFP Commander Stephen Jay says almost 3 tonnes of the drug has been found under shipping containers at Londonderry in Sydney's northwest.
2: Had it reached the Australian community, it would have had an estimated street value, conservatively, of about $816 million. This equates to about 3 million street-level deals. That's more than $800 million that won't make it into the pockets of organised crime.
15: And David Jones has appointed the first female chief executive in the department store's 188-year history. Erica Birchtold is replacing Scott Fife. She previously led the online fashion retailer The Iconic. And just repeating our top story, the British Prime Minister, Sir Keir Starmer, has just announced his resignation in London outside number 10 Downing Street. Checking finance, one Australian dollar trading at 70 US cents.
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15: South Sydney players are expecting Latrell Mitchell's injury enforced absence to extend another week. The Rabbitohs star was due to return from a back injury against the Eels on Thursday, but has now been sent for scans on a calf issue. Forward Lance Hubner admits it's a setback.
9: Oh, obviously he's a big influence. The boys love playing with him. He can do some freaky stuff, so to have him back would be good, but doesn't always happen how we want it to, so whoever's next will get the job done.
15: An injury-plagued Sydney midfielder Taylor Adams has retired from AFL football. The 32-year-old played 229 games, including 175 with Collingwood.
14: I'm incredibly sad. The journey's over, but the overwhelming feeling I've had all week is gratitude for the opportunity that I've had. Leaving Collingwood was the hardest professional decision I had in my life, but I came to Sydney knowing I was walking into a strong organisation with great people and an incredible culture. I haven't been disappointed.
15: And that is the latest news and sport.
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11: Good evening, it's Caroline Ferguson for Transport Victoria. There's been a collision on the Monash Freeway inbound at the very end of the Wellington Road entry ramp. The speed's been dropped down to 40 for safety. Our crews are on their way. There's also been a collision on the M80 Ring Road Altona bound at Tilburn Road in the left running lane and the right emergency lane. And if you're making way out on the Monash Freeway tonight, it will be close outbound between Toorak and Bourke Roads from 10 o'clock for major works. You'll have to hop off the freeway at Toorak Road and jump back on at Bourke Road to continue out towards the southeastern suburbs.
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15: We're dropping down to an overnight low of 7 degrees before tomorrow, Tuesday, partly cloudy, top of 16, Wednesday, possible shower 16, Thursday, partly cloudy 15, and Friday, cloudy and 14 degrees. Now on the bays, west to northwesterly winds around 10 knots and also the waves below 1 metre. And in Watsonia, it's 10 degrees. Geelong, 10 degrees. And in the city, it is 9 degrees. Carolee Katsimbanis, Melbourne's own 3AW.
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2: Hello, good evening, and welcome to the program. Great to have you company across our radio network. And my number is 131-873. The text line 0460-873-873. And there is plenty for us to talk about in the world of money and finance tonight. But first, we better bring you up to date with the global breaking news. The British Prime Minister Keir Starmer has resigned following a disastrous and highly controversial 2 years in the job. In fact, he didn't even last 2 years because he was elected in July 2024. Here's part of what Sir Keir had to say about 30 minutes ago.
16: The question my party is asking now is whether I am best placed to lead us into the next general election. I have heard the answer of my parliamentary party to that question, and I accept that answer with good grace. I have spoken to His Majesty the King this morning to inform him of my decision. I will ask the National Executive Committee of the Labour Party to set out a timetable with nominations opening on the 9th of July and completed by the summer recess. In the case of a contest, this will ensure a new leader is in place before Parliament returns in September. I will remain in post as Prime Minister until the contest is complete, and I will do everything I can to ensure an orderly handover of power.
2: Now, in the last 2 years, about 20 ministers have resigned from Starmer's government for a number of reasons: personal scandals, disagreements over key policies, and internal Labor Party disputes. But there have been all sorts of issues since the election in 2024. I want to go quickly to Hugh Whitfield, who is Seven News' foreign editor and National News Desk Director. He's on the line for us tonight. G'day, Hugh.
21: G'day, James.
2: It's been death by a thousand cuts for Sir Keir Starmer.
21: Yeah, it's been a long time coming. And really, there has been a series of not just scandals, but very poor decision-making by Keir Starmer over the last 6 months in particular. I think when the Peter Mandelson saga really reared its head in the fallout from former Prince Andrew's arrest, Peter Mandelson appointed to be UK ambassador to the US by Keir Starmer, despite the fact that Starmer knew that this bloke was a very good friend of the convicted late paedophile Jeffrey Epstein. I think that really blew the lid off for it for Starmer, because his colleagues understood that his decision-making and his political antenna was way off, and that really led to this steamroll of resignations, colleagues calling for him to go. This is a government that has been straddled with a very poor economy. It's really struggled the UK economy. And in the face of a very strong and growing right wing in the UK, led by Nigel Farage and the Reform Party.
2: Yeah, that's right. And it started in the UK before it started here with One Nation. But what's interesting about this, Hugh, and you sort of mentioned some of the issues along the way, critically around Sir Keir's poor decision making, but they've had enormous issues relating to migration, welfare, energy, and then a number of other political scandals. And then
3: In the last few days, the mayor of Greater Manchester has won a by-election, and we're led to believe he could be the man suddenly that is the replacement for Sir Keir.
21: Yeah, Andy Burnham, high profile in the UK. He has been for the 9 years that he's been Manchester mayor, was a secretary, so high-level minister in the Blair and Brown governments, tried to get the Labor leadership back in 2015 when Jeremy Corbyn won it, left Westminster after that because he lost and ended up mayor of Manchester, very powerful in the UK's third biggest city. But he has been eyeing off this job once it became clear that Starmer would not be in the role come the next election in a couple of years' time, wouldn't continue to lead Labor. And look, Burnham is probably to the left of Starmer. If you're expecting to see Burnham drag Labor back to the centre ground of UK politics, I'm not sure that you're going to see that, because I would place him further to the left on the political spectrum. But he has a really big job to undertake if he's going to get there. And I think for Burnham supporters, they will be concerned about what Starmer has laid out in that speech, in that he's calling for nominations and a slow process with the National Executive Committee of the Labor Party to lay out a timetable and an orderly handover of power. What Burnham wants is a coronation. He wants to go in there and say, there are no other candidates for the job. It's me. I'm going to go in. And if there is a contest, it's going to get messy, it's going to get bogged down, and it's going to be bad for the UK economy, because there'll be uncertainty about which way the Labor Party and the UK government will go, whether it's under Burnham or another challenger.
3: Hugh, very quickly before we let you go, the traditional Conservative Party in the UK, the Tories, are they in the event of the next election, who is in front at this stage? Is Farage's party legitimately a chance of winning and forming government with the Tories or on their own? And where does this leave Labor? For those who don't follow it as closely as you do, just explain how the polling is tracking.
21: Yeah, look, reform is ahead. And, you know, under some circumstances, if an election was held today, Nigel Farage could end up as the UK Prime Minister in reform. Now, at the moment, they've only, I think, got 7 seats. They've picked up a few at by-elections over the last couple of months, which has obviously been bad for Keir Starmer's government as well. The Tories are sitting about 100 or so, I think, or maybe less. But they have been really whittled away in terms of the public debate. Kemi Badenoch, who's the leader, has done pretty well to, I guess, put herself forward over the last couple of weeks. But Farage is well and truly ahead. And if an election was held today, you'd have to basically see Labor and the Scottish Nationalists and the Welsh Nationalists try to team up to fend off Farage and that very strong reform vote that exists particularly outside of London. What will be, I guess, heartening for some members of the Labor Party is that Burnham, under the threat of the reform vote in that by-election last week, won a majority. And that's pretty rare in the UK, because the thing that throws a wild card in it, when we look at it as Australians, is they have first-past-the-post voting, not preferential voting, and it can create all sorts of wild results. But reform, a legitimate alternative when it comes to the next election.
3: Hugh, we'll be watching on 7. We really appreciate your time. Thank you.
21: Johnny James, cheers.
3: Hugh Whitfeld, 7 News' foreign editor and National News Desk director, joining us with the breaking news that the British Prime Minister, Sir Keir Starmer, has resigned. Yeah, tonight on the program, we're going to have a look at the auction clearance rates in the property market. They've fallen below 50%, 47%, the initial findings from the weekend. That is the lowest level since April 2020. We're also going to have a look at a pretty average day on the Aussie stock market overall. There is a story of note, and we'll go through this with Scott Phillips tonight, but one of the Aussie tech giants, WiseTech Global, and the story that was in the 9 newspapers today involved their billionaire founder, Richard White. Now, WiseTech's share price has dropped 72% over the past 12 months for a number of reasons. The tech sector alone in Australia has struggled off the threat of AI. But today it fell, WiseTech, by 18% to $30 a share, following revelations by journalist Kate McClymont that Richard White is under investigation by the federal police over claims he exploited a woman's immigration status and financial insecurity for sex, and allegedly provided false information on a visa application. Now, according to the story, this is being investigated by the AFP's Human Exploitation Task Force following a complaint from a former WiseTech executive, and it's alleged White used his power to coerce a Brazilian cleaner into a sexual relationship. The worker in question has made these allegations previously, but we understand ultimately reached a settlement with Mr. White last year. It's a big story for one of the big companies in tech and its billionaire founder, Mr. White. And I have to say at this stage, that and what I've discussed just then is all allegations. We also have to say bravo tonight to the Albanese government. We've been covering this story a lot over the last few weeks. I think they've made the right call, a sensible call relating to the tax on petrol. Now, the fuel excise is currently reduced by 32 cents a litre. That reduction was due to end in 8 days at the end of June, and it would have gone back to the full rate above 50 cents a litre in tax alone. Because the situation in the Middle East is not resolved yet and the negotiations between the US and Iran are ongoing, and even though the oil price has fallen to US $77 a barrel for Brent crude for the time being and has been below US $80 over the past few days, not all that long ago it was above US $100, it's fair to say that things are a long way from being back to normal. And this war in the Middle East and the negotiations could drag on for a day, a week, a month, or a year. We don't really know. So for the time being, at the cost of $400 million a month for taxpayers to be able to provide cost

0: changes to the capital gains tax discount. This is James Willis in the chair on Monday night on Money News.
1: Traffic. Got something you want to say? You're in the right place. This is Melbourne's own 3AW. Give us a call on 133 693.
2: Good evening. It's Caroline Ferguson from Transport Victoria. There's been a collision on the Monash Freeway inbound at the very end of the Wellington Road entry ramp. The speed's been dropped down to 40 for safety. Our crews are on their way. There's also been a collision on the M80 Ring Road Altona bound at Tilburn Road in the left running lane and the right emergency lane. And if you're making your way out on the Monash Freeway tonight, it will be closed outbound between Toorak and Bourke Roads from 10 o'clock for major works. You'll have to hop off the freeway at Toorak Road and jump back on at Bourke Road to continue out towards the southeastern suburbs.
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1: 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Live a more comfortable retirement with regular income.
0: Yeah, great to have your company on Money News on this Monday night. The Albanese government's plan to scrap the 50% capital gains tax discount sparked fierce backlash from startups, small business and investors alike. Well, last week the government backflipped and Jim Chalmers and Anthony Albanese announced $475 million worth of concessions. Founders and early investors and employees holding equity as part of their pay will now get the option to keep the existing 50% discount rather than the new inflation-linked model. However, strict conditions apply. Startups must meet a new innovative business definition. They must have less than $50 million in turnover, be less than 10 years old as a company, or 15 years for the biotech and medtech sectors, and the shares in question must be held for 5 years with a lifetime cap of $10 million on the capital gain. Some of this is mindlessly complicated, I have to say. Steve Baxter is the co-founder and executive chairman of 1013, one of Australia's largest startup investment platforms. He's on the line for us tonight. Steve, many thanks for your time.
13: G'day, James. How you doing?
0: So the government's obviously read the room here, as I say, and the polling off the back of this has been disastrous. This is $475 million worth of concessions from their original plan announced on budget night. Do these go far enough, or is this inadequate in your view?
13: I think it makes things more complicated, so that's problematic in its own right. And so, you know, the more if buts, maybes and sort of work.

0: graduate to the place, the more avoidance there'll be. So I think it'll cost them. Don't you love it how cost is always tax that we don't get to pay? Cost. It's an interesting concept, isn't it? I think the cost to them will be a lot more than they think, because also what they fail to understand is that, you know, we're not just sort of pieces of timber on a chessboard they can push around. If they change the rules, we will react, and the population does that. So look, I think that we had a very good, stable system of investment taxation and real estate taxation at the same time. And they've monkeyed with that. They've now made it complicated. They've now made it one of the world's most expensive jurisdictions to do so in.
1: Well, that's it. And that should be the one sole focus of government. And we hear about governments wanting to cut red tape and get rid of regulation. And this seems mindlessly complicated when the previous system was very easy to follow and understand. It was a basic, straightforward 50% discount.
0: Yeah, look, and people sort of don't realise, I mean, insofar as complication concerns, so come financially next year, so 12 months' time or thereabout, we're all going to have to reveal assets. So there's going to be an absolute industry in revaluation of assets. I don't know. The rules will yet to come out, and that'll be terrifying in its own right.
1: No, and it all points to a government or a bureaucracy, Steve, that have never run a business and don't understand the risks, but don't understand the planning as well. Now, I know you would know this stuff backwards, but the entrepreneurs that I've spoken to over the last few weeks that have gone out on their own, they've worked for a big company, learnt the skill set, then gone out on their own to build something, might be 5 years down the track. The business I spoke to is 8 years down the track after development, and they were people that were looking to eventually sell their shares in the company for a lucrative amount of money. The original plan was going to derail their entire ambition over the past 8 years, where people had taken smaller salaries in exchange for a share in the company.
0: Yeah, exactly right. I mean, and the staff, so that sort of employee share schemes, you know, people are actually bartering down their wages in order to get access to the capital stream, get access to equity, because they see the value in it. And the reality is, you have to truly understand that when someone wins, creates a company themselves that makes a large gain, it's not zero sum. They've actually created wealth. They haven't taken it from someone else and hoarded it themselves. They've actually created wealth, and they've dragged a whole bunch of people, employees, investors themselves, along on that journey. And that can't be ignored. It also can't be equated to actually picking up a salary. I've no problems. I spent over a decade and a half as a salary owner. I fully understand it. I'm not having a go at that. But the risk profile is amazingly different, and there needs to be an adjusted reward because of that.
1: The limits that have been put in place, the ones that, as you say, have made the new tax system and the new regime very, very complicated, companies will be able to receive the discount if they have turnover under $50 million, they're less than 10 years old, the shares held for 5 years, and a lifetime cap of $10 million on the gain. Is that, are they fair numbers? Are they unfair numbers? Where do those figures sit with you?
0: I just, as you were saying, I was still picturing 1,000 ways you could drive a truck around them, if you know what I mean, at the same time. So,
1: and people will. People will, of course.
0: It's an avoidance paradise, to be honest. So they went out on budget night, and they claimed a whole bunch of taxation, which I think was going to, over the 4 to 10 years, was going to be $77 or $88 billion in revenue, excuse me, in inverted commas, you know, our money. And that they had no anticipation that people would actually react, and people would actually, you know, change the circumstances to suit the new situation. The big problem is they've already spent that $77 billion on something, but they're not going to get it. So, you know, we do need to have a sensible conversation here on cost. So we can make the taxation system more complex and more onerous all we want, but unless we start talking about costs, unless we start reducing the cost of government and the cost of our society, then this is, you know, this is, we'll be doing this again in 10 years, James. Not that I don't like talking to you, but, you know, I prefer not to be the subject.
1: No, absolutely. In relation to what you're seeing directly, has investment confidence cooled dramatically since the budget? Like, are people deliberately and meticulously not investing as much as they were previously?
0: We are getting a lot more, our investment business, I have two investment businesses, one in particular, people are waiting for the legislation to land to get structuring advice. So they're still keen to invest, but they're trying to understand the best structure to put that in. It's somewhat subdued out there. There's a lot of talk. It hasn't been that long just yet. I mean, the investment cycle, we used to take like 3 to 6 months to close an investment. You know, it's not like TV shows where it takes 8 minutes, if you know what I mean. We normally sort of, we get the pitch and then it takes 3 to 6 months to, you know, probably 6 months is long, but
1: that's,
0: you know, 3+ months to close it. And so we're still inside that cycle, if you know what I mean, to be quite blunt.
1: The voice you're hearing is Steve Baxter, the co-founder and executive chairman of 1013, one of Australia's largest startup investment platforms. Steve, a lot of people have said that by scaling back the 50% discount will scare investment offshore and make it far more attractive to invest in other countries. Do you think that's alarmist, or do you agree with the people that have made that statement?
0: I totally agree. Without a doubt, that's going to do that. I mean, to what degree is the question? So, you know, it won't be a zero. There won't be zero entrepreneurs in Australia. But in the space I occupy, in the tech startup space, there's some impolite language. Is it a zero or a hero? You know, you have the one that goes bust, we have Google. You know what I mean? So, you know, do we want to actually have a system that rewards someone who may have a business the size of Google or Facebook? So we said that Atlassian in Australia, Air Wallets, for example, that those generational businesses that change things, you know, they're the outliers. So they're the ones we want to attract, and they're the people we need change things in Australia. Now, the other thing it's interesting about, you know, if it's going to force capital, be it mum and dad shareholders' capital or, other strata of capital, into more safer, you know, dividend paying stocks, for example. But they're great businesses. I have no problem. I love everyone who's an honest business. I think they're fantastic. But most of the innovation in any ecosystem, and most innovation in Australia, does not come from dividend paying businesses. It comes from businesses who take their revenue, they take what they would have in profit, and they put it back in to build new products and services, and they take risk and they grow.
1: Mm.
0: Now, a lot of times it doesn't work. But I mean, all the innovation comes from those who. And shareholders, and owning a share is the most voluntary thing you can do. You can't have a gun held at your head to buy a share,
1: yeah.
0: If you know what I mean.
1: Yep.
0: You volunteer to buy that share, and you volunteer to follow that company and that management. I mean, it might go wrong, it often does. But when it goes right, it goes spectacularly right. And people are willing to take that risk. And now we're capping it, or we're making it more complicated.
1: I know this show, and you haven't been on this show for many years, Steve, but I'm just wondering, with these mindlessly complicated changes, if there was a new season of Shark Tank, you'd have to be working out the maths on the run. It would be far more complicated to do a deal on the spot, knowing where this business is going to end up, and if they reach limits, it's going to be a marathon program.
0: We just say let people apply, right?
1: 100%.
0: Businesses
1: in 100%. So, yeah.
0: Or it'd be different nations, so because I still start business. It would be a different style of business. It would be a lower growth. Higher profit, and people are like, great, that's higher profit. You know, with high growth and low profit businesses comes fast growth, comes innovation, comes change, and everyone likes that. That's what's given us all these great toys and gadgets and systems we like.
1: Yeah.
0: So you've got to understand what you're sacrificing. There's no perfect answer. Everything comes at a cost. You have to understand what you're willing to trade off. In some respects, I'm not too concerned. We will go back to the system as it was or as it currently is, because if they do implement this in 12, 18 months' time, they'll wake up, they'll look around this absolute wasteland and go, what the hell have we done? And they will change it.
1: Yeah, agree.
0: I guarantee it'll break everything. I don't want it to happen. I think we can avoid the middle harm bit, but it'll be that obvious and that stark that it'll change. It's going to have to, otherwise, I don't know, you know, it's a bad thing for the country.
1: Hey, Steve, we really appreciate your time. Thanks for joining us tonight.
0: Cheers, James.
1: Steve Baxter, the co-founder and executive chairman of 1013, one of Australia's largest startup investment platforms.
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1: Yeah, this radio network will have more coverage in the news in our programs throughout the night. On the breaking news, the British Prime Minister Sir Keir Starmer has resigned following a very turbulent 2 years in the job, just under 2 years in the job, having been elected with a comprehensive victory for the Labour Party in the UK in July 2024. Mike says, good riddance to Keir Starmer. The left is becoming issues that are destroying successful Western countries. 0460873873. And on the government extending the fuel excise and halving the current discount of 32 cents back to 16 cents between July and August, Rowan says it's fair to adjust the fuel excise, but it's probably because the Prime Minister keeps listening to 3AW, 2GB, 6PR, and 4BC in the radio network. They also need to pay the fuel guarantee difference. And Darren says the way that I would do it would be to put the 17% GST on everything and get rid of the excise on fuel altogether. Just saying. Now, it's been a very turbulent few weeks in the property market across the country. Auction clearance rates have fallen to 47%. That is the lowest level since the pandemic. Of course, the Reserve Bank has hit mortgage holders 3 times in 4 meetings so far this year. Interest rates have risen 3 times. Price growth is cooling across the board, particularly in Sydney and Melbourne. And both buyers and investors are still trying to work out exactly what the government's changes to negative gearing and capital gains tax discounts mean for them in practice. Scott Kuru is the CEO of Freedom Property Investors, who are, of course, a great sponsor of Money News. You've heard their ads across our radio network, and he's on the line for us tonight. Scott, good evening.
14: G'day, great to be here.
1: Firstly, what did you make of the weekend and the last few weeks of the property market? As I say, the clearance rate falling to 47.4%, according to Cotality, the lowest since April 2020.
14: Look, there's a question that all Aussies have. Is this a property market crash? Absolutely not. We've been here many times. If you Google it, look at the chart back over history when we've had these low auction clearance rates, they happen all the time. And they typically happen when there's uncertainty, confusion, and people are not clear on what is going to happen short term. So these auction clearance rates are a short term effect of uncertainty, uncertainty around the budget, uncertainty around the rules, uncertainty around interest rates, and uncertainty around the market. Because look, you know, sellers are thinking, well, I probably don't want to sell right now because maybe I'll get a really bad price. So do they list it? Do they not? Buyers are thinking, do I buy today Or should I wait a month or wait 2 months or wait 3 months? Can I potentially get a bigger discount? So what actually happens is the market temporarily freezes, right? However, demand for property doesn't go away. You know, an empty nester wants to downsize. A family has a new baby, they want to upsize. A first-time buyer wants to move into the market. People will move ahead with property investment. That will continue. It'll be a little bit different with the new rules, but that will continue. So what will actually happen is all of this demand, which is frozen today and not moving and not buying and not transacting, it stores up. It's like stored up energy, okay? And what actually happens is it waits and it holds back. So when the certainty returns, what you actually see is an inverse and a reverse of what we see today. Low auction clearance rates, and then you're going to see really high auction clearance rates, and you're going to see heat in the market. So, you know, let's consider the market like seasons. Right now is a winter, but that winter stores up for the summer. And what will the summer be? It'll be once we're clear on what all the rules will be, once all the budget changes get through the parliament, get signed off and signed away. It will be when there's clarity from the RBA and the banks around interest rates and what's going to happen there. And it will be when there's clarity on the whole inflation thing, what's happening overseas and all of that. Once all of that settles down, then you're going to see the market take off because of all of this stored up demand. Now, the other point that I think your listeners need to know, this is critically important. There is not one property market. There's many ways you can look at the market. You can look at the market like different locations, different cities, different suburbs. Another way you can look at it is price points. So you've got entry-level property, affordable property, mid-tier property, high-tier property, luxury property. Now, what will happen is you'll hear about prices cooling off, prices coming down. You're going to hear about auction clearance rates falling, which are typically mid to high. But the affordable end of the market in any city, in any location, anywhere in Australia right now is growing. And that's the hidden truth about property right now. Affordable property, entry-level property, the prices on those properties will not come down. They will continue to grow.
1: Okay, that's a big call, Scott. And I know the last time we spoke to you, probably a month ago, maybe 6 weeks ago, you were very, very confident and bullish in the fact that the property market will continue to grow over the next 12 months. My question to you is, how can that be the case when the data is beginning to show, and all the predictions in particular are showing the market's going to fall, particularly in Sydney, by 5 or 10% in the coming months? Are you saying all those predictions are wrong?
14: Well, no, the predictions are right, but they're right if you look at the market as an overall big bucket. Because what you're going to see is you're going to see $6 million properties going for $5 million. You're going to see $3.5 million properties going for $3 million. You're going to see some $2.9 million properties going for $2.5. Some of that will happen, right? And by the way, sellers don't want to sell at bad prices. As many people that cannot sell will not sell. They'll hold through this period and wait for heat to come back in the market, which will constrict the amount of listings and the amount of supply. However, yeah, on those amount of transactions that do happen, and you have to remember from a statistical standpoint, when we say the market, what are we talking about? We're not talking about the value of all properties everywhere at all time. We're talking about the limited number and the smaller number of transactions that happen during this winter, which will be people who are forced to sell, right? So what will happen statistically, those numbers will show a falling effect. However, the affordable property during this time will not fall back, not one single dollar. And I'll put my reputation right on the line right now, and I'll say to any economist, any real estate guru, any dude out there that want to have an opposite opinion to me, let's come back in 3 months, 6 months, 9 months, and 12 months, and I will 1,000% be correct. Yes, the top line numbers will come down. Absolutely, the overall market. Affordable property will not come down. In fact, it will grow. And then what will happen is when all the certainty returns to the market, the property prices will rebound. But look, even Cotality, the banks, even the economists, even the doomsayers are saying that property will not fall back by more than 10%.
1: Mm.
14: Right? That's not a property crash, by the way, 10%.
1: No.
14: That's not a property crash. And a property crash is like 20 to 30%. And by the way, people are asking for affordable property, and many people that are calling for that actually need a 20 to 30% reduction in prices. That's never going to happen, and it can't happen. So what I'm going to say is, if you're a first-time buyer right now, Yes, now's a good time. Try and look for those desperate vendors that are selling into this market. If you're a first-time buyer on a limited budget, you're looking at affordable property, don't necessarily expect that those prices are going to fall. Actually, be prepared for those prices to increase. So don't hold off too long. Keep looking, keep searching, and keep doing that. That's pretty much my advice to Aussies right now.
1: So with that in mind, the key change this time around, Scott, because we've had rates go up and they were 0.1% to record lows during COVID as well, and the banks were just, you know, lending money at record low rates. The difference this time around is the major changes to capital gains tax and critically to future negative gearing and restricting that only to new builds to assist with supply. And obviously when those policies are in place, the borrowing power of an investor falls significantly. What impact do you think this will have permanently on the property market?
14: It's going to be a big impact over the next 1, 2, and 3 years. Now, look, I'm not going to give all my opinions on the budget, but one thing I will absolutely say, property purchasing and property buying in Australia, it got to the point where almost 40% of property transactions were by investors. That's not healthy. Traditionally, it's been around that 15 to 25% mark of property transactions were investors. 40% is ridiculous. Something needed to happen. Now, what a lot of people don't know, what your listeners have probably never heard, around about, you know, gosh, it was 2017, 18 or 19. I don't have the exact date in front of me. But around 2017, 18, 19, the same thing was happening. Investors were getting out of control. What no one knows is, we don't hear very often, that the government stepped in, spoke to APRA. APRA gave the licenses to the banks, and APRA set conditions on how much you could loan to investors. Those conditions meant that investors dropped out of the market at a really, really big rate. The property market actually started to fall back quite substantially, and economic activity and GDP was at risk as a result. So what they did is after about 2 to 3 years, I think it was, they reversed those APRA changes to get investors to come back into the market. So there are some unintended consequences from pulling investors out of the market, you know, which I guess is a conversation for another time. However, what will be the impact of less investors in the market? Yeah, it's going to cool the market down temporarily. And I think that we will see a cooling over the next 24 months up until the next election. You're not going to see these we're not going to see these crazy price jumps like we saw Perth almost double in value in almost 3 to 4 years. We saw Brisbane double in value almost 5 years. We're not going to see that in any property market over the next 2 to 4 years. We're going to get back to more sustainable growth, but there still will be growth after we have a little bit of a correction probably over the next 12 to 18 months. And so that's what's really going to happen. We're really going to see a normalization of the property market where we're going to see somewhere between 5 and 6, 7 and 8% annualized growth over a 10-year period.
1: Hey, Scott, that was a fascinating chat. I really appreciate your time tonight.
14: Thanks, mate.
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1: We'll wrap up all the action on the ASX 200 today with Scott Phillips in just a moment, but we'll try and do something on this tomorrow night, and I'm keen to hear from anyone who might have some information for us on this that is running a business or is a single taxpayer, because hundreds of thousands of Aussie taxpayers, according to this story in Yahoo, have apparently received letters from the ATO as it prepares to crack down on unreported income. The ATO has increasingly extensive data matching tools at its disposal, and Aussies are being warned that nothing is hidden from the taxman anymore. So this is a new approach, and the ATO has obviously been applying the screws in a range of different approaches, particularly on small business, as it tries to recoup tens of billions of dollars in unpaid tax receipts. So that is a story to watch. But if you know anything more, you can send me an email anonymously at any time, moneynews@tappedmedia.com.au.
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1: Yeah, pretty lackluster start to the week on the local market today. The ASX 200 finished flat, closing down by 12 points to 8,816. Six of the 11 sectors finished in the red. And the headline of the day was an absolute crisis in our local tech sector, while the big banks and insurers acted as the safety net. Scott Phillips is the Chief Investment Officer at the Motley Fool, fool.com.au. He's on the line for us tonight. Hello, Scott.
21: James, good evening.
1: WiseTech's a big story. Now, the tech sector has been down dramatically in recent months. WiseTech down a lot over the last 12 months, and then down 18% today following news that the founder, the billionaire Richard White, is being investigated by the Australian Federal Police. Now, these are all allegations at this stage, but just talk us through what we know.
21: James, they are allegations, of course, and it does relate to some allegedly unsavoury stuff in terms of actually human trafficking. We've got to be very, very careful here. This is allegations only. It is an active investigation. The reality is, from an investor's perspective, Richard White's been in the news on a personal level for all the wrong reasons. Those shares have been incredibly volatile. Investors, the board tried to get rid of him. And investors said, actually, no, we want the guy back. He's the founder. He's the guy who knows what he's doing. He's running the place. He's created this much value. The question is how many times this can happen and how long it's going to take before investors either get sick of it or, frankly, Richard White is forced to step down and step away from the company. Those shares down, as you say, 18% today. It's been a horror loss year or so, and it is one of those situations where, you know, founder CEOs normally have a fantastic track record on average. The problem is people like them, they're icons, right? But they're also iconoclastic. They are the sort of people who, you know, Steve Jobs famous out of reality, what do they call it, reality deprivation field. The idea basically was kind of like, you know, the ego and the drive was so incredible. It's reality distortion, distorted everything around him, but he was needed. I mean, Elon Musk, same kind of guy, right? And so these people are generally, if not eccentric, that might be too harsh a term, but they're super driven. And the question for investors is how far, how long do you back someone, given what can be, and look, none of us are perfect, the personal and professional overlap is unfortunately these days far more common, far more significant, because it is the court of public opinion. But if there are issues like this that are raised, if there is action taken by police, if there is a verdict found against Richard White, the question may well be, can he continue to run the company? And in that case, what's it worth? Does it have the same value investors today resoundingly saying, no, we think it's worth about four-fifths of what it otherwise would be worth if Richard White isn't around to run the company?
1: Yeah, now the IGA supermarket owner Metcash dipped today after announcing some mixed results for the 2026 financial year. What do you make of Metcash at the moment, and what is driving those mixed results, do you think?
21: Yeah, they spun really hard because they wanted to talk about the first 7 weeks of the financial year where they had sales up 1.9%. That was their headline. Probably the results themselves weren't great. I've been in the grocery industry before. I worked for Woolies. I worked for suppliers that supplied grocery companies, including Metcash, in the dim distant past. I was an account manager to Metcash. They are the fourth player in this space, probably not miles away from fifth behind Costco, Woolies, Coles and Aldi, of course, the top three. The real challenge for these guys is they've always had to split their profit between the stores and the wholesaler. That makes it really, really hard to turn a buck, and that's going to continue to be the key challenge. The real question, I guess the growth in sales they're trying to make us focus on right now is what's going on there economically. So there's the Metcash story. I would happily take the others over Metcash, I have to say. When you have to share that margin, when you don't have anything, you've got local kind of convenience maybe is the key driver here, but they tend to be more expensive. They tend to have smaller ranges, again, just because of the dynamics of the business. So Woolies and Coles, Aldi have a functional step up, a functional opportunity that Metcash don't have, and the IGA stores certainly don't have. Whether they can make it work in the longer term, I'm a little bit sceptical, I have to say. So I'd probably give this one a miss. If they can make it work, though, it's going to come down to leveraging that convenience, leveraging that local, the kind of community vibe. The problem is we know that the things we think we want, like local shopping or Australian made, or if we say we want them, we tend not to shop that way. We tend to follow price.
1: Yeah.
21: Aldi's rise has been exactly that story.
1: Yeah, and there's something to watch there. Part of the reason that they're copping a massive hit is because of tobacco in particular, and alcohol is likely to hit them next as well. But tobacco, for a lot of these convenience stores and supermarkets, has been a significant part of their revenue in years gone by, and the legal market, as we know, has been replaced by an illegal black market. Scott, I've got 30 seconds before I have to go to a break. General advice only, a stock or sector, my friend, that investors should be having a look at the moment.
21: My tech has been down 40% this year, but also down 40% is healthcare across the board. CSL, ResMed, Cochlear, all taking really significant hits. I'd be looking there. Don't invest thematically necessarily, but investors are thinking thematically and selling all these off. There's opportunities for, you know, babies otherwise thrown out with the bathwater. I suspect these three as a group and probably individually do very well from here.
1: Thank you, mate. We'll chat to you next week. We appreciate your time.
21: Thanks, Jack.
1: Scott Phillips, the Chief Investment Officer at The Motley Fool. Their website is fool.com.au. 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We'll go to a break and wrap things up.
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1: And that's our program tomorrow on Money News. 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I was reading a really interesting article about private health over the weekend, which indicated that loyalty and being loyal to a fund is basically dead. There is no point staying with a fund long term. 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As long as you make sure you know what the hidden consequences are. But all the perks now are at the front end of the scheme. This is James Wilson, Money News. 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
26: Good evening, I'm Carolee Katsimbanis. Sir Keir Starmer has resigned as British Prime Minister, forced out by his own party. He dragged Labour to a landslide victory 2 years ago, but his popularity has been waning. Speaking outside 10 Downing Street, Sir Keir says he'll remain Prime Minister until a successor is chosen, with nominations opening on the 9th of July.
27: In the case of a contest, this will ensure a new leader is in place before Parliament returns in September. I will remain in post as Prime Minister until the contest is complete, and I will do everything I can to ensure an orderly handover of power.
26: Australian Prime Minister Anthony Albanese says Sir Keir Starmer can be proud of his achievements during his time in office. Mr Albanese has wished Sir Keir and his family well, conceding politics can be a harsh business. Investigations are continuing after two migratory birds found dead on a remote beach in Western Australia last week tested positive to the deadly bird flu strain H5N1. Chief Vet Beth Cookson says there are currently no signs the disease has spread.
28: What we know from other situations is that if that's the case and it has spread to other populations, then it can be quite difficult to contain. There's not many practical, feasible actions that can be undertaken to control it once it's in other populations.
26: And the Western Australian poultry giant Inghams, which has farms around 700 kilometres from the affected area, has now moved to a complete lockdown across all its WA farm and processing sites, stopping non-essential access. Australia has signed a new defence deal with Canada worth over $2.5 billion. The agreement will see the Canadians buy our over-the-horizon radar systems, which provide surveillance of up to 3,000 kilometres. The systems will be used to help monitor Canada's northern Arctic borders. Defence Minister Richard Marles has told Parliament it's the largest military technology export in Australia's history.
4: This is a really big day in the Australia-Canada relationship, but it is a historic day for Australia's defence industry because this is quite literally the Albanese government delivering a future made in Australia.
26: Also making news, the five Australians and one New Zealander who were exposed to the Hantavirus virus on a cruise ship which killed three people will be released from a Perth quarantine facility tomorrow, having completed their 42 days of quarantine and testing negative. They'll then return home to New South Wales and Queensland. And overseas, at least three people have been killed and five others injured in a school shooting in the Philippines. Checking finance, one Australian dollar trading at 70 US cents.
25: 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So add it to your phone now. 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
26: NRL News and South Sydney Rabbitohs star Latrell Mitchell has now been ruled out of Origin Game 3. He was originally due to return from a back injury against the Eels on Thursday, but has now been sent for scans on a calf issue. In AFL, Hawthorn will not challenge Josh Weddle's three-game suspension at the AFL Tribunal, the Hawks defender punished over a jaw-breaking bump on Gold Coast Dan Rioli. Former Socceroo Archie Thompson's calling on bosses to give their employees Friday afternoon off so they can cheer on Australia against Paraguay at the FIFA World Cup. A win or draw will guarantee the Socceroos automatic qualification in the knockout stage. And US Open champion Wyndham Clark has expressed his surprise after being booed on home soil in New York. The hostile response is believed to relate to the American destroying two lockers at Oakmont in a fit of rage after missing the cut last year. And that is the latest news and sport.
25: With the 3AW app, you have the power of 3AW in the palm of your hand. So add it to your phone now. Melbourne's own 3AW.
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26: Partly cloudy tomorrow, we're heading for a top of 16. Wednesday, possible shower 16. Thursday, partly cloudy and 15 degrees. On Friday, cloudy and 14. Then on the weekend, Saturday, partly cloudy and 15. And on Sunday, mostly sunny and 17. Then next Monday, shower or two and 17 degrees. On the base, west to northwesterly winds around 10 knots, the waves below 1 metre. At Mount Eliza, 8, Moonee Ponds, 10, and here in the city, 9 degrees. Carolee Katsimbarnas, Melbourne's own 3AW.
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0: Well, we are past... good evening, by the way. Dennis Walter with you, but we are past the shortest day by one day. Gosh, I'm looking forward to longer days. But I'm also looking forward to your calls tonight. 133-693. Plenty ahead on the program. Catching up with Carolee Katsimbanis with a conversation between now and around 20 to 9. That's coming up very, very soon. We're going to have a little bit of magic as we head towards 9 o'clock. After 9 o'clock, well, there's plenty ahead there as well. Including... well, after 10 tonight is Emily Power, but we've also got Shannon Lush, we've got Marty Fields after 9, and some terrific talkback topics coming up after 11 this evening. So I hope you're going to be part of the program. If you want to ring in, 133-693. If you want to email, knights@3aw.com.au, or if you want to send a text, 0477-693-693. Let's get into it.
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4: Conversations with Carolee Katsimbanis.
0: She's as busy as a one-armed paper hanger with fleas. Carolee Katsimbanis, good evening.
5: Good evening. I just said to Simon and Monica, it's a little bit like being Wonder Woman without the Wonder bit. You know, Clark Kent, you know the movie when he was in the telephone box and came out in the Superman outfit? I sort of feel a little bit like that.
0: Superwoman.
5: Well, can I just say to you, I did not arrange for Sir Keir Starmer to resign 15 minutes before the bulletin at 7 o'clock, but he did, and we got it to air, and we led the nation. So there you go.
0: And the US president announced it way before he did.
5: Wow, yeah, I know.
0: What is that about?
5: What is that about indeed? Anyway, good evening, Dennis Walter. How are you?
0: Yes, I'm well. What would you like to converse with tonight? What's our conversation around?
5: A couple of things. All right, our country is losing its way, but we will get on to that. So there's a story today about the ANZ Bank, and because they want to fit in with people's lives, they're going to be opening on a Saturday. And I read it and I thought, well, colour me happy. America did this 40-odd years ago. Where the hell have the Australian banks been? They don't exactly give the best service at the best of times. And suddenly they've decided to open on a Saturday after all these years of all these things with people saying they can't get service. They're going to work around us.
0: That is an incredible thing. It means that some of the banks are starting to think about actually looking after the clients because there are people who cannot get to a bank during the week.
5: Well, I know that there are, but that's been the way for 40 years. I mean, what about the small business owners that, you know, banks used to shut at 4 o'clock, didn't they? They never shut at 5 o'clock. They used to open at 9:30 and they used to shut at 4, could have been 4:30 in some states. And we've had this for decades. People have been calling out for banks to open on a Saturday. Anyway, the ANZ has said they're doing it. I'm sure someone will ring and say there's a couple of other banks that do. But this has made the newspaper. It's such a rarity. So I'm thinking, well, good on the ANZ. But for goodness sake, this should have been done years ago.
0: Gosh, it should have been done years ago because that's just banking and going to a bank is a normal part of life and we still need to do it. Not as much, but we still need to do it.
5: Well, are they also suddenly listening to perhaps older Australians that actually want to go and have face-to-face service, don't want to do everything online? Are bank staff actually waking up to the fact that if they push everyone to go online, they're going to be put out of a job? Doesn't take the brains of Einstein. Same with the supermarkets. If you go to self-serve all the time and you don't go to those other things, don't give me that rubbish that the jobs are safe. They'll be drummed all the way out.
0: Tommy, good evening to you.
6: Good evening. How you going, Carolee and Dennis?
5: Good.
6: That just makes you laugh, Carolee. A bank's not a bank now anyway, darling. They haven't got tellers anymore. You've got to go to a thing called a machine.
5: I know that, right?
6: They can tell you how to do it, Carolee. Anyway, Carolee, I've got two things. Please let me bring up both of them. Now, Albo banged on yesterday about how Gina Rinehart gave Pauline Hanson a plane. Now, just quietly, he gets so much money from Pratt and all these people, but no one actually pushed back on him today. It was absolutely disgraceful. And Jacinda Allen actually filming an ad in New South Wales about machetes. What, didn't we have any props in down here or anything like that? She wasted more money, and she stood there with a smile on her face. And once again, the media doesn't push back on her and say anything. They must just tilt their heads going, yes, yes, yes, yes. It's a disgrace, Carolee. Can we get someone out there asking her hard questions?
5: Well, look, I mean, I've got to say, because I was on news on the weekend, I agree as well. I mean, I think the original location was the Preston Police Station that is apparently open 24 hours. I don't know if it is still, but back then when it was being done, it was 24 hours. That wasn't available. Well, the common sense thinks, come on, there must be some other Victorian police stations. You've gone up to New South Wales. But the thing is, this is our money. This is Victorian taxpayers' money, which is being thrown around like confetti. And as we know, these machete bins, doesn't matter what anyone says, they have not worked.
0: No, they haven't worked, and it's an embarrassment to the state. I was at a function yesterday, Carolee, and no one else brought it up, but I did, because I knew the voting habits of people at the table. And I stated up front that I'm not a swinging voter, but I'll just listen to what's going on and I'll move. Well, I suppose I am a swinging voter, when I mentioned what's going on, it didn't matter which, and formerly very strong for the left of politics. Another one was for the, I knew very strong to the right of politics. And to a man and woman, it was, everyone's just going, I'm so annoyed. I'm so disillusioned at where we're heading.
5: But at the end of the day.
0: Or where we're not heading.
5: But at the end of the day, in Victoria, people voted for this. And what happens is it takes a very long time, sometimes a couple of election cycles, to realise that people have made a mistake. But people have a choice in November, don't they? I mean, the other thing to do is with politics, people, a lot of people will vote regardless of what it is, and they're not able to look at the good and bad in both sides.
0: Now, they'll vote for what they believe is the best outcome for them.
5: But when you look objectively, I mean, it should be no surprise to anybody, but my favourite, you know, members of parliament and prime ministers are John Howard and Treasurer Peter Costello and also Tony Abbott. But I can also recognise that in their day, Bob Hawke and Paul Keating, with their reforms in the 80s, were very important because they helped shape Australia. Now,
0: Shape Australia from all aspects.
5: Absolutely.
0: That's what was so important. They were considering business and all the other influences.
5: Yes, but nowadays there is a lack of critical analysis, and what people do is that you'll just get cancelled out, or people will, you know, will get confused with what an issue is, and it's just easy to write it all off. And as I said, I can be objective, but I can also say what my favourite, but I can recognise the achievements of other political parties, of which I may not be in favour of, but I'm looking at the achievements and what is being done. But what I will say, the other thing I was going to talk about tonight was, you know, you've got people calling for, you know, a day off for the Socceroos on Friday because it's at midday. And I said to you off air, Dennis, we're a bloody lazy country. We're heading for a recession. And the bottom line is people want a day off. How many days off are there in this country? You've got small business in Victoria that has been smashed by COVID. People are trying to get on their feet. And I'm really sorry, those people wanting a day off, right, we don't all hold a stop slow sign, and we don't all have the hammock of the CFMEU. If you want to have the day off for the Socceroos, well, you know, you either book it as a day of annual leave, but those people that want it off, I bet they're also going to be the first ones that if they need a root canal or a dentistry thing or they want something there, they'll be the first ones miffed that it isn't. I'm really sorry that thing of Bob Hawke 40 years ago with, oh, anyone that doesn't give the day off is, you know, the boss is a bum. Those days are well and truly gone. If we can't realise that we are behind the rest of the world in productivity and attitude, then we deserve what we're going to get. No one should be wanting the day off. I'm sorry.
0: No, I agree with you completely. Wonderful 3693. You could find something that suits all sorts of people for all sorts of reasons. That is not a reason to have a day off. 17 past 8, we'll take a break. Siv, Gary, Dylan, Chris, Len and Jag will be with you very, very shortly.
4: Ampol's State of Origin is set to descend on Brisbane as Game 3 returns to Suncorp Stadium on Wednesday, 8 July. Witness the fierce battle as the Blues seek a victory in enemy territory, whilst the Maroons defend their home turf with the Queensland faithful behind them. Tune in to witness Australia's greatest sporting rivalry, live for the last time in 2026. Watch Game 3 live and exclusive on Channel 9 or 9 Now, kicking off at 8:05pm Australian Eastern Standard Time. Ampol State of Origin. Nothing like it.
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0: 133-693. Carolee Katsimbanis is with me. Siv, good evening and welcome.
7: Yes, hello, Dennis and Carolee. You know, this is a topic I did want to talk about because I just want to know what the burning desire for us to have a public holiday every time something occurs is. Now, look, I understand that, you know, perhaps maybe in some workplaces people feel as if they're overworked or whatever it is. But then, if you're an employer, and I come from very, very small business, I'll tell you a bit of that. If you're an employer, you go, well, all right, if you want this day off or you want to take this kind of leave or that kind of leave, we take your annual day, or what is the other trade-off that you can offer me? Are you going to work a bit extra? Are you going to do – so if these people want the day off on Friday, are they going to do Friday's work on Thursday so they can have the day off? So,
0: but what happens
7: what
0: if –
7: what is the trade-off?
0: If we get a public holiday or wherever, or if it's national, whatever, can you imagine what it does to – medical practices, professional appointments.
7: Well, they want the day off too, yeah.
0: Schools.
7: They're not going to be hanging around. No.
0: Yeah.
7: No, they're not going to be hanging around. So I think it is a ridiculous notion, that we have a public holiday for everything. So, I mean, in very, very small business, Cal, I'll tell you about this. When we were in small business as a family, if we wanted to go for a couple of weeks off to the Goldie, for argument's sake, well, we would do that. But guess what? We'd come back. And we'd have to catch up on the 2 or 3 weeks of orders that we had to get back to where we were.
8: Yeah. I mean,
0: that's right. That's what business is about.
8: That's right. I mean, Siv, Dennis and I, and we will both verify, we work public holidays. I have worked public holidays for years. I worked last Christmas. Christmas Eve, Christmas Day, Boxing Day,
0: New Year's Eve,
8: New Year's Day, hosted on here, etc. And that's just part and parcel of journalism. And I've done it for years. In fact, when I very first did my cadetship, one of the very first questions was, are you prepared to work public holidays? It also comes to your mindset as well. But I love the way the people, as you say, they want everything, but they won't give back or anything. Small business is difficult. I said to Dennis earlier that, you know, Pauline Hanson, regardless of what it is, if you watch that speech at the press club, she actually did say she wants businesses to have the right to get rid of the lazy workers. She did not say to get rid of all workers. She said the lazy ones, because the balance has swung too far in the favour of unions and people that are hopeless, which actually disadvantages all Australians, because business won't take a chance on hiring anybody because it's so difficult to get rid of them.
0: I was talking to someone the other week. I'm not going to name who it was, but he's got a small business. And I said, how are you going? He said, oh,

0: There's going to be some magic moments happening in Melbourne. Over the next week or two, we're going to find out more about it because Tim Ellis is the man who is behind the Melbourne Magic Festival. Tim, good evening and welcome back.
1: Hi, Dennis. It's great to chat with you again.
0: Hey, Tim, how many times were you the inaugural organizer?
1: Oh, yes, yes. I founded the Melbourne Magic Festival 19 years ago, but before that, it existed as Magic Week for about 9 years back in the 80s as well.
0: So you've never felt an urge to disappear from running the festival?
1: I have a feeling that it's not a good idea for me to disappear.
0: Right. But, it's a huge undertaking. I know what it's like to run just one event on one night, but this has been much, much bigger than that.
1: It takes the year to run it. As a matter of fact, we've been working on next year's for the last 6 months already.
0: Wow. So tell us what's in store at the 19th Annual Festival, which starts this Saturday. This is a great opportunity for maybe not just parents, but grandparents or uncles and aunties or whatever, or, you know, if the kids need a bit of real entertainment to get out and enjoy this.
1: Absolutely. We have got a bigger program than we've ever had. We've got 2 full weeks at the Arrow Hub in the city in Carlton. It's just near the Melbourne Baths, if people are not familiar where it is. We've got five theatres in there. And we have 20 different shows every day of the school holidays. But it's not just for the families and for the kids and for the teenagers and for the really little kids. There's also shows for the adults as well. We've got 3 international guests, international magic superstars coming from Paris, from Hollywood, and from Argentina. And they're going to blow everybody's minds. They've got some astonishing magic, unlike anything you've ever seen before.
0: Tim, how expensive is it to front this, to get, to get it up and running?
1: That is the biggest mystery. That's where the magic comes into it. We don't have funding from grants or government or private sponsors, just the magicians themselves getting together and doing it because we love it so much. It's our opportunity to showcase our art for all of Melbourne. And it's like Magician's Christmas, really. All the magicians get together. We just do everything to make this happen. And there's, I think, 27,000 tickets to sell this year. And a lot of the shows have already sold out, which is fantastic. We've got our gala magic show starting, our gala stage show on Monday. And that's, I think, it's only got about 20 tickets left. That's where you'll see a dozen of the different magicians from the festival performing their best pieces, like a show bag of magic to start off the festival.
0: I've learned of a fellow I used to work with in regional, when I was doing regional news, Ben James is from Ballarat. I think he's carved out a career doing bits and pieces to do with magic around the Ballarat region and beyond.
1: Yes, he does. He performs at, I think it's the Golden Pyramid Hotel or Golden Square Hotel, something like that, every Friday or Saturday night. He does close-up magic where he walks around and performs for people, and he performs at the Magic Festival as well. But we also have, like, if you like that style of magic, we have a show called The Gallery. It's 9:30 every night where people can come along, they sit down at a table with their friends, and 5 different magicians will go and perform at the table for you. So you get true close-up magic. You get to touch the cards. You can touch the magicians if you want. I mean, just, you know, above the waist is good. But, you know, it's a wonderful show.
0: It's definitely above the waist. Tim, yes. When did your fascination start? Where was it for you? Because, and is there a similar vibe amongst all the people that you have this camaraderie with?
1: Well, I started when I was 10 years old when my grandfather gave me a magic set, and some other magicians have started the same way, but we also have a lot of magicians who started in their 20s and 30s and 40s and some who started very late in life indeed and are now making careers of it. We have some of our junior magicians, people like Dom Chambers, who is a junior magician, junior champion, and he's now touring around the world and he's producing shows now as well as starring in them. He's done the top-selling show at the Adelaide Fringe Festival for the last 2 years. And we have Simon Coronel, who is the world champion of close-up magic. And we've got Josh Staley, who's one of the up-and-coming young stars of magic, who is performing at the festival. I think he's doing 4 different shows. And a lot of these people, they started off in different ways. Some started off just by getting a magic set. Some started off by coming to the festival and seeing the shows. And some of them started by doing courses, because we have about 5 different magic courses for all ages. We've got Tim Credible's Magic School for the young kids, and Anthony DeMarcy with the Magic School of Confidence for the older kids, and Josh Staley for those who love to do card magic and want to get into that.
0: There have been a few people in management who've wanted me to disappear at different times, Tim, but I've outgunned them.
1: Oh, well, we've actually had one of your 3AW staff come and entertain at one of our festivals about 10 years ago.
0: Who was that?
1: I think you know. It was someone called Darren James.
0: Oh, Darren, yes, Darren loves a bit of magic.
1: He does. He came along and he performed on our show Best of the Magic Fest. And he did a spot, and he did pretty good. He did.
0: No, hang on. Did pretty good doesn't sound like he did very well to me. I think you're sugarcoating this.
1: He was up against the best of the best.
0: Jim,
1: so
0: it's
1: by
0: one
1: comparison.
0: I'm just thinking that there would be people who are listening tonight who are on their way home. They might have been out to dinner. They might be people who are living in, you know, retirement type villages. This is for everyone. What you're doing.
1: It is. Absolutely, and we have a wonderful situation, because we like to try and make it affordable. So every Tuesday during the festival, all the shows are $18 discount prices. You can't even go out anywhere for $18, but you can take your whole family out. You can see, don't just see one show. See a show, do a workshop, come back and see another show, send the kids home, stay up late and see an adult show. There's so much magic to see. We've even got a show down in, I think it's on Monday, at the Little River Mechanics Institute Hall.
0: Hey, good. That's
1: There's
0: down my
1: magic
0: way.
1: Everywhere, absolutely. You can go and see Dazzling Dan do his kids' show there called The Art of Magic. We've got shows all around Melbourne.
0: I need a commercial break, but Tim, where can people find out more?
1: At the melbournemagicfestival.com. Everything is there. Melbournemagicfestival.com. All of your magical dreams will come true.
0: Good on you. Great to have you on the program.
1: Thanks a lot.
0: Good on you. Tim Ellis. Back after the break. This is 3AW.
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0: It's 3 to 9, plenty ahead on the program. After 9, Marty Fields will be along, the delusional one. He looks at things, he studies things, he finds out what on earth is going on, and he shares that information with us. A little bit later, Shannon Lush will de-stain your life. Emily Power will talk about her jaunt around Australia. Plenty more as well. Simon Owens after 10:30 after the quiz, and then an hour of chat after 11 o'clock. Here's a bit of Farnsey. John Farnham, and don't you know it's magic? Yeah.

0: See it, snap it, list it.
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1: Wonderful 3693. John, good evening. You're speaking with Marty Fields.
6: Oh, good day, Dad. And Marty, you were just talking about the restaurant, the grandma's restaurant.
7: Yes.
1: Yeah.
6: We actually went to New York last year, after viewing, there was a Netflix movie based on it called, I think it was called just Nonna's.
7: Ah.
6: And that inspired us to go and look for this restaurant. I can tell you though, if you're going over there, make a booking months in advance, a bit like going to Alcatraz, because we tried to get in there.
1: No, but the food would be better, John.
6: Yes, a lot better.
1: Thank you.
6: So it's actually based on a Netflix movie. So.
7: Oh, very good, John. Thank you.
1: Nonna's. Oh, look, I will look that up. I love that whole concept. John, thank you very much for your call. The World Cup is boring because scoring takes forever, Marty.
7: Look, it can be a little dreary if you aren't a soccer fan like me. Scoring isn't as common as the AFL because it's more like a chess game, apparently. In fact, the highest ever goal fest was in 1954 when Austria defeated Switzerland 7-5. But they say soccer is a game where not much happens, but when it happens quickly. And that was the case when the fastest ever World Cup goal took place. It took 10.89 seconds after kickoff. It was scored by a dude called Hakan Şükür of Turkey.
1: Oh, yes.
7: Good man. Against South Korea in 2002 in front of a very disappointed Korean home crowd. 10 seconds.
1: It can take... well, for instance, the most recent ones for the Socceroos, I think was two goals in the first half and then nothing happened after that.
7: Yes. And if you often see the score of nil all and people don't seem disappointed.
1: No, they don't. I went with my grandson, who's a soccer player, to one plays soccer, one plays basketball, went to Real Madrid and another international team at the MCG. Marty, the skill level is unbelievable.
7: It is impressive. Yeah, I agree. It is, but do something.
1: Yes.
7: Just do something.
1: Yeah. Take your speck
7: in. Yes. Yes. Yeah. Whack him. Hit him. Push him in the back. All that. Yeah. There's none of that.
1: Yeah. Have a punch on.
7: Yeah.

0: No, they don't do that. Marty, it's hard to win a World Cup while we're talking about soccer.
1: It sure is. So it's easier to get it if you have light fingers. In 1966, the World Cup trophy was stolen prior to the tournament and went missing for 7 days. The reason why I'm telling you this is because it was found by a dog named Pickles. Good boy, Pickles.
0: Oh, Pickles. What sort of dog was Pickles?
1: No idea. I believe he was some sort of police dog, but they'd scented him up with whatever a World Cup trophy smells like, and he found it.
0: So I wonder how long Pickles took to find it.
1: And I actually seem to remember something I didn't include in this note, is that he dug it up. So somebody had found it and buried it.
0: What were they thinking?
1: I don't know. I don't know.
0: I wonder if it was their team that won it, or whether they've knocked it off from a team that's beaten them.
1: No, it happened before it started.
0: Oh. This is ridiculous.
1: I know. I'm sorry.
0: Then you would presume wherever they stole it from, maybe it didn't travel that far.
1: No, that's probably how Pickles found it.
0: Good on you, Pickles.
1: Yeah, good on Pickles.
0: A Brannock device is an acting technique.
1: Do you know what it is?
0: No.
1: It's not that. It's the name of that thing we all know and have all used, but none of us know its name. A Brannock device is that metal thingo in a shoe shop that measures the length and width of your feet.
0: Oh, the silver thing.
1: That's it, with the numbers on it and the slidey bits. That's called a Brannock device.
0: What size are you, Marty?
1: I'm 9.5.
0: No, but hang on, it'd be like in current terms.
1: Isn't that current terms? I'm 10 US, 9 English. Is that what they say? I don't know. Oh, you mean in the 42s and 43s and
0: things? Yes, I'm a 45.
1: Oh, no, I'm not that big.
0: Oh,
1: no.
0: Really?
1: Oh, yeah, no. There's no Sasquatch in me. Don't you think Bigfoot should be called Big Feet? Otherwise, he'd just have one stupidly large foot.
0: That is it. You need to put butter in the fridge.
1: Now this one is controversial, but refrigerating butter is uncommon in lots of parts of the world. It's almost impossible to spread after sitting in the fridge, and scientists say it's fine to leave on the counter, although with a few conditions. Here they are. Salted butter is safer to leave out than unsalted, and storing it in a covered container is a good idea. Go ahead and put it in the fridge if you don't plan on using it anytime soon, but it's also fine to leave it out for a few days at a time.
0: Yeah, or we're leave-outs.
1: Yeah, you leave it out, but you put it in from time to time? Or
0: yes, that's exactly what happens.
1: I mean, that's the nicest possible
0: way. But you don't want to, you're cooking your toast, or you've got your toast in the toaster of a morning. Yeah. You don't want to have to fight with the butter container.
1: No, you don't want to have to have a run-up to get it down on the toast. I agree.
0: Or bring the whippersnipper in get it onto your piece of toast.
1: I like the pre-whipped butter you can get. I can't think of the mainland, I think it is. And it's organic and it's pure butter, but they whip it so you can actually spread it easily.
0: I just think you'd like saying that. Anyway, the leading cause of death in pregnant women is childbirth. Is that right? No,
1: it's not. Sadly, the leading cause of death in pregnant women is homicide.
0: Oh, no.
1: Isn't that sad? But that's worldwide.
0: Oh, okay.
1: You know, not necessarily here or anywhere else. But
0: that's awful.
1: I know. It's horrible.
0: Can we go on to something happier?
1: Absolutely. Go on.
0: The ocean is, on average, Marty, quite shallow?
1: No, Dennis. Port Phillip Bay is quite shallow on average because apart from the shipping channels, most of the middle of it is only 5 feet deep. But the oceans of the world are a different story, Morning Glory. The average depth of the oceans on our planet are over 3.5 kilometres deep. That's average. That's higher than most mountains. And as I said, that's just the norm.
0: That's why ships go missing.
1: It is. It's also why they can't find that Malaysian Airlines plane.
0: And in Fiji, long time ago, it stayed at a place where you could walk out on rocks and then suddenly it's just massively deep water. Unbelievable.
1: Well, that shelf is where sharks are. That's where they tend to habitate, the edge of a shelf, a drop-off.
0: Oh, I'm glad I didn't fall in.
1: Well, don't be fooled. Like, just because you see a shark doesn't mean it's going to hurt you. Sharks, but we're not natural food to sharks. Most bites by sharks are curiosity bites. If they wanted to eat you, they could easily eat you. That's why usually, even though, you know, like, we're quite frail compared to something more sort of, you know, robust in the ocean.
0: Big-ish,
1: so one big bite from a shark's going to do us a lot of damage, but it's usually only a curiosity bite, and they work out that, no, actually, that's not something that I eat. So
0: but if I fell off the shelf in Fiji and a shark bit me, there's a fair chance Denny is not going to be making it back to shore.
1: No, you're tipping that. Yeah, I completely agree. When we swam in Fiji in the 80s, sea snakes were everywhere, but we were told just to keep our fingers together because the webbing between your fingers was the only thing thin enough for the sea snake's jaw to be able to bite. And they were quite deadly. But if you kept your fingers together, you were safe.
0: But how do you know there's one coming?
1: You see them. One came up between my legs, came up, poked its head above the surface, and then went down again.
0: Oh, gosh.
1: Beautiful.
0: You're there with this thing coming up between your legs, and you got your fingers together.
1: Yeah, exactly. They said, don't be frightened. You'll be fine. Just keep your hands together. You know what the Fijians are like. Nothing's a problem. Everything's great.
0: Yeah. Hey, Marty, just to finish off.
1: Okay.
0: Dinosaurs were cold-blooded?
1: Well, we think of them as lizards, don't we? For decades, scientists believed that dinosaurs were cold-blooded like modern reptiles. But Australian, thank you, scientists, found that if dinosaurs did have cold blood, well, they wouldn't have had the muscular power to prey on other animals. More evidence is found these days that shows that dinosaurs were fast-moving carnivores, and it's much more likely they were warm-blooded like their descendants, birds. Every bird you see is a descendant of a dinosaur.
0: Yeah, but I haven't seen any dinosaurs flying around my local suburb.
1: No, they didn't. Well, the pterodactyls and stuff like that weren't technically dinosaurs. They were a different genus. But get this, the closest living relative to the Tyrannosaurus rex is the chicken.
0: Really?
1: Yeah, truly.
0: Marty Fields, I'll talk to you in a couple of weeks' time.
1: I won't sleep. I can't wait.
0: I know. You've breathless anticipation of the heavyweight championship bout. Lovely to have you on the program. You can follow Martin Fields on all forms of social media.
1: That's true.
0: On Twitter or whatever it's called now, on Instagram, on all sorts. Marty, good to have you on the program. Talk soon.
1: Thank you, Dan. See you later when your legs are straighter.
0: Hey, you leave my little skinny legs out of this. Shannon Lush is not far away. Do you have a stain you want taken from your life? I've got a lot of emails to get through, but I want a lot of phone calls as well. 133-693, back very soon.
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3: 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Red light came on. I said, welcome to the world's richest quiz. And the thing still hadn't turned. So as it was starting to reveal, I said, sale of the century. Well, Gary burst into the booth and said, that's it. That's exactly what we want.
2: We'll
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12: What's that red dot on your sweater?
11: Shannon Lush.
0: Shannon Lush is the Lady of Stain. Shannon, good evening.
13: Hello, how you doing?
0: I'm going okay. I've got a lot of emails with questions for you. You ready to get into it?
13: You betcha.
0: Ash wants to know how to get mould off anodised aluminium window frames.
13: Look, the simplest way to clean anodised aluminium is with black tea. The mould will come off because mould doesn't actually stick to it really well. So all you need to do is you have a cup of tea, save your tea bag, a used tea bag, put it into the toe of a pair of pantyhose, and you just rub it round the frame. It'll even get right into all the grooves so that the window slides properly again.
0: There you go. Ash, good luck with that. Shannon, Barbara would like your advice on how to remove mould from floor tiles in a shower recess.
13: Yeah, see, mould doesn't usually stick to the tile itself. It's usually in the grout. And I need to know whether or not it's in the grout or if it's in the silicone sealant. So I need more information on that one.
0: Send another email, please. Karen wants to know, can you please tell me how to remove BluTac residue from my windows? That shouldn't be hard.
13: It's really simple. All you need to do is put a ball of BluTac into the freezer, let it go really hard, and then you just take it out, roll it across it, and it just pulls it all off.
0: Just ahead of callers, Shannon advised the other week a listener to polish chrome work like bumper bars on a vintage car to use 2 tea bags in water and polish with rolled up pantyhose. My question is, do you apply this method when the water has cooled or when the water is hot? Now, that's doing your homework.
13: It really doesn't matter. The temperature of the water doesn't matter. It's better to use used tea bags, however.
0: Wonderful 3693. That's got a few emails out of the way. Teresa or Teresa, good evening.
14: Oh, it's Teresa. Good evening. I spilled my cup of tea on my carpet this evening. I've just left it, and I thought I must bring Sharon because she's on tonight.
0: Yeah, Shannon's here.
13: What sort of tea was it?
0: Black tea, just white tea.
14: Black tea. Black.
13: Okay. Look, the first thing you do is put paper towel down on it and stand on it to remove the moisture. Mm-hmm. Normally it will come, if you get to it quick enough, all you need is a cake of soap from the bathroom. You just scribble on the stain with it, rub it out with a cold, damp cloth. If it has released tannins from the backing of the carpet, you'll need to use glycerin. 2 drops of glycerin onto an old toothbrush, lightly brush it across the top of the carpet.
0: 2 drops.
13: Leave it for an hour and a half. And then you use a cake of soap from the bathroom, just normal bathroom soap, not laundry soap. Scribble on the stain like it's a crayon and rub it out with a cold, damp cloth.
14: Okay, great. Thank you very much.
0: Now, Teresa, if you haven't got all that, this will all be up at 3aw.com.au/podcasts and go to Shannon Lush and you can take every little detail down. Loretta, good evening.
15: Good evening, Dennis and Shannon. I'm very guilty of this and I can never get it out. Red pasta sauce on tea towels.
13: Oh, look, this one's the easiest of the lot. You hang it in the sunshine. It's one of the easiest stains to remove because ultraviolet light just breaks it down and it just disappears.
15: Oh, wow.
0: So would that be the same with T-shirts or polo shirts or whatever, Shannon?
13: Yeah, as a rule, if it's pasta sauce, it's just basically the tomato that's making it red, and it just disappears. If you're left with a greasy stain at the end of it, it's because the pasta sauce had a lot of oil in it.
0: Yes.
13: If that's the case, once the red's gone, you just put 2 drops of dishwashing liquid on your fingertips, no water, rub it into the spot with your eyes shut until it feels like jelly, and then it just rinses straight out and it's gone.
0: Loretta.
15: Oh, wow, thank you.
0: Yeah, well,
13: we're
0: here to
13: help. And if you're one of those people who drops it on your boobs all the time, you know, anyone that's got a shelf.
0: Who, me?
13: Well, anyone that's got a shelf knows about it. You always spray all your white shirts with a little hairspray, cheap hairspray, one of the non-branded varieties, before, you know, once it's clean and washed.
0: Yeah.
13: You just spray it before it's completely dry, spray it with the hairspray, hang them on the clothesline to dry, and it protects it. So that when you do drop things on your shelf,
0: I've never heard it called a shelf before.
13: Oh, anyone that's got boobs that stick out or a stomach that sticks out, it's a shelf.
15: My daughter will love that tip.
0: Listen back, 3aw.com.au/podcasts. And look for shelves. No, look for Shannon Lush. Jacqueline, good evening.
16: Oh, hi. Good evening to you both. I was just cleaning out my wardrobe and I came across items that have got, it looks like mold on it. So how do I remove it from my clothing?
13: Right. When you want to remove mold from clothing, you don't use the oil of clothes method. You use salt water. It needs to be a heavy salt solution. So it's 1 kilo of uniodized cooking salt into a bucket of water. That's a normal 9-litre bucket.
16: Yes.
13: Stir it with your hand until it dissolves. So you use your hand so you can feel there's no more gritty bits. You place the garments into the bucket and then you put a dinner plate in on top of them. That's to hold them completely submerged so you don't get tired, Mark. The following morning, you leave them overnight. The following morning, you take them out and you hang them on the clothesline, dripping wet with the salt solution still in them. It's best not to do it on a really sunny day. It's best to do it on an overcast day. And if it is sunny, throw a sheet over it so it dries slower. The slower it dries, the larger the salt crystals regrow in the fabric. When it's dry, you'll have a salt crust on it and you just brush the salt off. Because the salt grabs hold of the mould in the fibres, expands in the fibres and pulls it out. And when you brush it off, it's all gone.
16: Oh, that's amazing.
13: It's fun. It's good
16: fun. Thank you so much.
13: You're very welcome.
16: That's really good.
0: Jacqueline, thank you very much. And I'll repeat it again. It's the last time I'll say it, but yeah, for any information you haven't written down or you haven't been able to take in, 3aw.com.au/podcast, Shannon Lush. That'll be up
13: for next. Is Jacqueline still there?
0: Sorry? Jacqueline, are you still there? No, she's hung up.
13: Oh, damn. Oh, it's a shame because she shouldn't have mold in her clothes in a wardrobe. If she does, it means she's getting damp. And if that's the case, you just tie 6 sticks of chalk, there's a tongue twister, together with a ribbon and you hang it in the wardrobe. Don't use those commercial moisture traps because they smell like a swamp and they're awful. Just 6 sticks of chalk. When it gets damp, you just hang it on the clothesline, let it dry for 20 minutes, and it's ready to use again. It lasts forever.
0: Oh, Jacqueline, I hope you're still listening. 6 sticks of chalk tied with a ribbon, bung it in. When it gets damp, put it back out again, and it will last you for a lifetime.
13: Yep.
0: Shannon Lush, you are a marvel. Off-air listener wants to know how to get grease stains out of a leather boot. Oh, this is sounds like it's been around a barbecue to me.
13: Yeah, it depends on the kind of grease. I really need to know, and I need to know what kind of leather.
0: Ah, if any, it's an oil stain, evidently.
13: oils ain't oils.
0: Oils ain't oils, Sol.
13: I need to know whether it's a vegetable oil, is it a high carbon grease? There's lots of different things it can be. It could be suede, it could be tobacco tanned leather. There's lots of different things, so I really need more information.
0: Okay, 1-3-6-9-3. Keep the calls coming. Keep the emails coming to knights@3aw.com.au and keep the texts coming. 0477-693-693. Shannon Lush is here for you. If you have a stain in your life, We can de-stain you right here on a Monday on 3RW. Wonderful 3693. Back soon.
17: Ampol's State of Origin is set to descend on Brisbane as Game 3 returns to Suncorp Stadium on Wednesday, 8 July. 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Ampol's State of Origin. Nothing like it.
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0: Shannon Lush is with me. Maxine, you've got a question. Give it to us.
14: Shannon, I've got a new unit that I've bought. It's got a stowed bench and there is a stain, looks like a coffee cup stain, very pale yellow. How can I remove it?
13: And did you say it was a stone bench?
14: It is.
13: Do you know what sort of stone it is? Is it a composite?
14: I don't know, darling. It's 15 years old.
13: Okay. Does it look like, is it granite or is does it look like it's been a stone that's been made?
14: It's cream with a fleck in it. I don't know.
13: Okay. Yeah, it's a composite stone. Look, the best thing to use, start with lavender oil first. A teaspoon of lavender oil into a litre of water in a spray bottle. Just one teaspoon of lavender oil in a litre of water. Spray it on and rub it with pantyhose and see if it makes a difference. If it doesn't, you'll need to use a couple of drops of Brasso. Just a couple of drops, no more. You polish it on, and when you're polishing it on, you polish it with speed, not pressure. So you move your hand really fast, but don't push really hard. And it acts as a really fine-grade cutting compound, and it actually partially remelts the polyurethane part of the stone so that it refills it when you remove the stain.
0: Maxine, good luck with that. From Simon, who has sent a text, a friend has bought a house. The carpet in one bedroom isn't worn at all, but it stinks and it has yellowish coloured stains. The suspicion is that the previous owners had an incontinent pet. Is there an easy fix, or should they rip up the carpet?
13: No, you can fix it. You know the steam cleaners that you can hire from the supermarket to do your carpets? When you've got a heavy yellowing like they have, you need to use a high glycerin content. So you hire one of those for the day, and the first thing you do is make up a mixture. It's 2 tablespoons of bicarb soda, 2 tablespoons of white vinegar, 2 tablespoons of methylated spirits, 2 teaspoons of glycerin, 2 teaspoons of dishwashing liquid, and 2 teaspoons of lavender oil. You mix that solution into a bucket of really hot water, and that's what you fill the machine with. Don't use the commercial cleaner with it. When you're cleaning the carpet, you go over it in one direction first, sort of backwards and forwards, and then cross-hatch it, go over it in the other direction.
0: Yep, like a waffle.
13: You only go backwards and forwards and not cross-hatch. When the carpet fibres stand back up, any staining will be still there because it's the other side of the fibres didn't get done. Once you finish doing the carpet, run the machine over the carpet again, but this time don't use anything in the machine, not even any water. So you're running it over dry and it pulls all the excess moisture out of the carpet and your carpet dries in 2 hours. And then empty the dirty water onto the lawn because it sends it green overnight.
0: Wow. That is a cracker. You've knocked my socks off. Joe, good evening.
1: Yes, hi. I've bought 6 new dining chairs and they're material ones. What product can I make up that can act as a protector because they're material?
13: Hairspray.
1: Oh, really?
13: Yes.
1: Okay.
13: Cheap hairspray. Get one of the non-branded varieties.
1: Yeah.
13: And all you need to do is give it a light spray over, and it means that when you wipe the chair over, marks just wipe off. You've got to replace it every now and again because, as you know, hairspray will brush out of your hair with time. It does the same on fabric, but it doesn't damage the fabric. It's inexpensive, and it's really easy to keep them clean.
0: Thank you very much, Joe.
1: With the shelf, the hairspray on the tops with your shelf, because I, get a lot spilt on my shelf. Do they have to be wet or dry when you spray the hairspray
13: on? Yeah, when the clothes come out of the washing machine and they're damp, then you just spray it with the hairspray. So while it's damp, spray it with the hairspray and then just hang it on the clothesline.
0: Joe, thank you very much.
13: It's like a bloody treat.
0: Isabel, for a toilet that has some biofilm or similar brown, thin, slimy particles somewhere in the S-bend, it starts as a yellow, cloudy sediment an hour or so after flushing. No issue with flushing, no blockage. Modern toilet bowls and pipes are smaller these days thanks to water saving. What should Isabel do?
13: No, there's something really wrong. She needs to see a plumber because that should not happen.
0: Right. Isabel?
13: If you're getting flush back, that means there's a problem with your flush unit. Sometimes it can be as much as, the sewage line can be the wrong angle. There's all sorts of things that can happen that can cause that. But it's not a staining problem, and it is definitely something that needs to be looked at because it is not hygienic.
0: We'll take a break.
13: It means that you are breathing in some really nasty nasties.
0: Oh, okay. Well, Isabel, I hope that helps you and get on to it. 133693, more after the break.
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3: 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He's the new Road Police Assistant Commissioner. 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
0: Just a reminder again that if you have missed any of what Shannon has said tonight, in around 15 to 20 minutes' time, it will be up at 3aw.com.au, and you can hear exactly and grab your pen and paper and or pencil and paper and write down exactly the remedy that Shannon has for the particular stains that have been mentioned tonight. 4 to 10, Emily Power from somewhere in Australia after the news. Caroline, hello.
29: Hello, I'm just wondering, with the mould and the chalk, I've tried to put a hole in chalk before and it just shatters.
13: Put a hole in the chalk.
0: No, you get six bits of chalk and put a ribbon around it.
13: No, you get six sticks of chalk and you lay them side by side so it makes like a little bundle, and you wrap a ribbon around it two or three times and tie it in a bow and you hang it in your wardrobe.
29: Oh, thank you. Thank you.
0: There you go, you're Caroline. Welcome. You're fixed. Tammy, good evening.
30: Oh, hello there. Can you hear me?
0: Yes, we can. Go ahead.
30: Oh, fantastic. Okay, so my son is a marine mechanic, well, trained to be a marine mechanic.
0: Mm-hmm.
30: And he wears, you know, the work shorts and whatnot. But yep. I just can't seem to get the smell of the fuel.
13: Marine diesel.
30: Out of the shorts. Yeah.
13: Right, it has a particular pong, and there's only one way to get rid of it. When he takes his clothes off, you have a bucket in the bottom of the shower that's big enough for him to stand in. He takes his clothes off, puts them in the bucket, and while he's having his shower, he stomps on the clothes. The enzymes that come off your skin act as a pre-soaker. So then he just carries the bucket into the laundry, leaves it stand for an hour and a half, and then chucks it into the washing machine, and the smell will come out.
30: So pull that water out beforehand, putting it in the washing machine?
13: No, you just empty it straight into the washing machine.
0: Gee. This is science at its best.
30: You know, like the Vanish.
6: I know. That doesn't work.
30: Vanish and
6: no, it costs you money that doesn't, you don't need to spend. You make your own enzymes off your skin.
0: Hey, Tammy, good result for you. No more marine fuel smells around your joint. Ben, hello.
7: Oh, good evening, Dennis and Shannon. Shannon, I've recently just bought a car. It's only a couple of years old, and the previous owner must have been a heavy smoker, and I just cannot get the smoke out of the car, the smell of the smoke.
6: Right, really simple. For the hard surfaces, this is the formula. You'll need some cigarette ash, 2 tablespoons of cigarette ash, two tablespoons of white vinegar, and 2 tablespoons of bicarb soda. Mix the 3 of them together in a non-metal saucer with a non-metal spoon. Let it stand for 5 minutes, and that's what you clean the hard surfaces with. We're running out of time.
0: Yep.
6: So call back next time, and I'll tell you how to get it out of the soft surfaces.
0: Ben, there goes your hard surfaces. You're on the way. Thank you for calling. Have a listen back, 3aw.com.au/podcast. Shannon Lush. Shannon, thank you. Talk in a couple of weeks.
6: You betcha. Thanks for having me. See ya.
28: 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News.
17: Good evening, I'm Carolee Katsimbanis. Prime Minister Anthony Albanese says Sir Keir Starmer can be proud of his achievements during his time in office and has wished him well, considering politics can be a harsh business. Sir Keir has quit as British PM as his popularity continued to slide along with the Labour Party's fortunes. A new UK leader is expected to be chosen over the coming months, with nominations opening in July, with the leader expected to assume office by September. The former Mayor of Manchester, Andy Burnham, who won a weekend by-election and is Sir Keir's biggest rival, has announced he will be standing.
18: I will also give my successor my full and unequivocal support, knowing that they will inherit a Britain that is far stronger and fairer than the one I inherited 2 years ago, better prepared for the challenges ahead, and better able to ensure the Labour Party secures a second term in office.
17: A Melbourne ISIS bride wants to divorce her husband, who fought for the terrorist organisation, in her fight for bail. Stephanie Wackerwick reports.
19: Kausar Ahmed claims she followed her husband to Turkey and then Syria to save her marriage because her husband had taken another wife. The 54-year-old has returned to the Melbourne Magistrates Court for the second day of her bail application. She was charged last month with crimes against humanity for allegedly keeping a slave who her husband raped. Her lawyer says divorce proceedings had commenced in Australia, with her husband believed to be in an Iraqi prison. Stephanie Wackerwick, Melbourne.
17: Business groups are urging the federal government to abandon its tax reforms, arguing they will hurt the economy. Legislation is expected to pass in the next fortnight to rein in the capital gains tax discount and negative gearing concessions. Labor has made some adjustments to help small business owners. Australian Chamber of Commerce and Industry Chief Executive Andrew McKellar says the entire legislation should be scrapped.
20: They will damage the Australian economy. They will do nothing for productivity. The chances there, it's not too late, you can oppose this bill.
17: And some breaking news, the former chairman of the US Federal Reserve, Alan Greenspan, has died. He was 100 years old. Mr. Greenspan led the central bank under 4 presidents of both parties from 1987 to 2006. Also making news, Australia and Canada have signed the biggest defence export deal in Australia's history, with more than $2.5 billion. Canada will buy our over-the-horizon radar systems, which provide surveillance at ranges of up to 3,000 kilometres. And CSIRO tests have confirmed a second case of deadly bird flu in southern Western Australia. The public is being urged to report sick or dead animals to authorities. Checking Finance, one Australian dollar trading at 70 US cents.
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17: An AFL veteran has retired following a rough run with injuries, Jordan Tunbridge reports.
21: Taylor Adams has decided to hang up the boots effective immediately following his latest injury setback.
22: My body's given all it can, a 10-week injury with about the same amount of games to go, so I thought it was the right time to make a call on it.
21: The 32-year-old played 229 seasons senior games throughout his career with Sydney, Collingwood and GWS. He won the Magpies Best and Fairest in 2020, making the All-Australian team that year as well. Jordan Tunbridge reporting.
17: NRL and Rabbitohs star Latrell Mitchell is now out for Origin 3, which could have ramifications for the Blues. He was sent for precautionary scans after aggravating his back injury at training and was due back against the Eels on Thursday, but has now been sent for scans on a calf issue. And in the FIFA World Cup, Egypt scored its first ever win, fighting back to beat New Zealand 3-1. That's the latest news and sport.
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17: It'll be partly cloudy tomorrow for Tuesday, heading for a top of 16. On Wednesday, a possible shower, also 16. Thursday, partly cloudy, 15. Friday, cloudy, 14. On the weekend, Saturday, partly cloudy, 15. And Sunday, mostly sunny and 17. On the bays, west to northwesterly winds around 10 knots, the waves below 1 metre. At Taylor's Lakes, 7. Sandringham, 7. And here in the city, it's 8 degrees. Carolee Katsimbanis, Melbourne's own 3AW.

0: 7 past 10, Emily Power joins me each week talking about this wonderful trip around Australia where she's still working full-time and I think Waterboy is still working as well, but they're travelling this country slowly, not slowly, but bit by bit. Emily, good evening to you.
1: Oh, hello, Dennis. Good to hear your voice again.
0: And you're back in a beautiful part of South Australia.
1: Oh, we are, we are. We've been in Adelaide doing medical appointments and things like that, and we've got a couple of weeks between the next ones we've got booked in. So we've popped back down to Port Elliot on the Fleurieu Peninsula, close to Victor Harbour.
0: And then gorgeous.
1: Oh, it's gorgeous. We've been here before, but we loved it, so we thought, well, let's nip down there for a bit. Do you have places in Australia, Dennis, that you like to go back to again and again?
0: Yes. In Queensland, we love the Sunshine Coast and we love Port Douglas. And I enjoy the occasional trip to the Gold Coast as well. Victor Harbour and that peninsula where you are is a gorgeous part of Australia. And there's one area I haven't been to yet, Emily, and that is Margaret River. And I would love to go and have a look at Margaret River.
1: Oh, yes, I'm the same. And Margaret River is really high on the list. I can't wait to see so much of WA, but yes, Margaret River in particular. We didn't do the McLaren Vale, speaking of wine country.
0: Oh, that's lovely.
1: Yeah, last time we were in this area. So we think we'll do that when we're heading back to Adelaide and pop in. We drove through McLaren Vale to get here and, oh my goodness, I thought, yes, this is my scene for sure.
0: South Australia has got so many, I mean, I know it's not front of mind for people, but South Australia is a lovely state to visit, especially by road.
1: Very much so. And, you know, we're only an hour from Adelaide where we are, and it's a gorgeous part of the world. We're in a caravan park that's just about right on the water. We've had a few people on our social media, which we always love to hear from folks, telling us to try the bakery, which we did today, and can report that those suggestions were spot on. So, second time around in Port Elliot, and we love it. And that inspired tonight's topic, which is where are the places in Australia you like to go back to time and again to visit?
0: Oh, there are a couple around Victoria that I'd love to visit. I'd love to go to Gippsland, and I also love to go to Port Campbell down the southwest. What a great spot.
1: Oh, Gippsland is, I think, an underrated part of Victoria.
0: Yep.
1: Don't you think? Scenery, food scene, beaches. Oh, it's gorgeous.
0: It is absolutely beautiful. Bronnie has called in. Bronnie, what about you?
2: Well, listen, I'm privy, well, like a million others now, that if we travel to the McLaren Vale area, she's got to visit the Beresford Winery. They have just won the top world prize in France in the world for their Shiraz.
1: Oh, fantastic.
0: Gee, that's good.
1: That's good suggestion.
2: Well, I don't think you can get it. I don't think you can get it.
0: Are you, is your surname Beresford, Bronnie Beresford?
2: No, I'm not a drinker, but I do follow the gold medal wines. And I'm telling you, it was already in the marketplace for months here in Australia. And they took this thing to France and they won the top prize in the world. And I think it's pretty well sold out, but if they can get it, it's called Beresford's Shiraz 2023, and it's just won the world top Shiraz prize in France. And look, it's pretty scarce, but if you can get some, grab some.
1: Oh, thanks, Bronnie. That's a great suggestion. And have you tried it or read anything about what it is like to taste? I mean, obviously, to win a gold medal.
2: Well, it'll be on the internet to tell you why it won it. It is on the internet.
1: Sure.
2: So you can look it up. It's Beresford, B-E-R-E-S-F-O-R-D. and it is part of the McLaren Vale estate. They've got several wineries, but this one is one out of the box. It's been in the market for a long time, just off the shelf. It was $25 a bottle. Can you believe it?
0: Oh,
2: and
0: gosh.
2: Then it's won this when they've almost run out of stock. It's won this prize since they've nearly run out of stock, and I think the winery itself's run out. But if anyone needs to try and order any, they're going to have to find it difficult, but at least try and get some.
1: Oh, that's a great suggestion. Thank you, Bonnie. Because, Dennis, when you think about really great red wines, Henschke Winery here.
0: Oh, of course. Yes.
1: And I don't think you'll get a droplet of that for $25.
0: Gosh, this is what Bronnie is saying is absolutely correct, and we're talking about a bottle that's in the mid to high 20s. Gosh.
1: Oh, good suggestion. Great.
0: Bronnie, thank you very much. Places that you visit in Australia or places you go back to. Hello, Karen.
3: Hi, Emily and Dennis. Three places in particular I'm thinking. First of all, number one is Sydney. I love going there just to get on a ferry and go over to Manly and Bondi with my good cup of tea. And then there's the Gold Coast. It's my top favourite. Because you can go to Wet n Wild, you know, you can, I just love the beaches around the area, Currumbin Bird Sanctuary, there's lots to do there. And then I like to go up to Cairns where you can go to the Barrier Reef on a cruise, you can go on a four-wheel drive trip, right up to the top of Australia to Cooktown. And there's a lot to do there. And I love going to the Mossman Gorge on the way and,
0: Mossman Gorge is beautiful.
3: Oh, it's unreal. And the Daintree River, you know, you can get on a boat and travel around there for a few hours. And there's certainly a lot to do in those three areas. Yeah, I had many holidays on the Gold Coast.
0: Karen, thank you. And, of course, have you ever explored the hinterland of the Gold Coast? It's gorgeous.
3: Yes, we took a bus trip up to Mount Tambourine.
0: Yeah, it's lovely.
3: Beautiful. And the bus driver said, when you get on the bus, I looked down, it's my first day on the job as we're going up the hill.
0: Oh, that's not good. Funny. That's not what you want to hear when you're going up sort of very steep roads. Karen, thank you very much for your call. Places that you go to in Australia over and over again. Wonderful 3693, back with Emily Power after this.
4: 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Nothing like it.
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0: Wonderful 3693. Emily Power is with me. We're talking about places you have been to that you'd like to go back to, or you do go back to around Australia. Emily, have you been to Coffs Harbour and Byron and all that sort of area?
1: Yes, yeah, you have. Yeah, we did that last year when we were coming back down coming back to Melbourne for Christmas. So we've been through those areas. And Byron Bay is somewhere I've been to a few times deliberately because I love it. But mainly the Byron hinterland. We were talking about the Gold Coast hinterland before with Karen and, Bangalore and those little towns inland of Byron Bay are a particular favourite of mine. So hopefully we'll get back there again on the next time around to New South Wales, which is coming, given we're doing this, long term. So there'll be another shot at it, I'm sure.
0: I'm patron of an orchestra in from Coffs Harbour.

0: programmed that way. So he just hops, gets to bed.
1: Hang on.
0: Got a podcast and straight off to sleep.
1: Question two, what time do you have dinner?
0: About, I call it Del Boca Vista time, like the Seinfeld retirement village time. About 5 o'clock or 5:30.
1: Right.
0: I'm good on the tooth, so I don't mind going early with dinner. That suits me.
1: Now, hang on. When he gets, what time's he getting up? 5.
0: Oh, well, back in Melbourne, he was up at 3 in the morning. Not anymore. He'll do a good, 12 hours now asleep. But, in bed at 7, asleep shortly after.
1: Hey, so he can do that night after night? I'm envious.
0: Oh, absolutely. Absolutely. Easily. He just, pops into bed, closes his eyes, not a worry in the world, light.
1: Do you read him a bedtime story at 10 to 7?
0: Well, we put a podcast on, so it kind of is like that, I suppose, isn't it? It's the modern equivalent. But I think it's a course of habit. And so early to bed is sort of, how we roll. But
1: I think that's magnificent. And you're out in the fresh air and you're enjoying life and it's good. What happens if he goes to a party or something? You're home by 8:30?
0: Usually, yes. We'll push a little bit for a party, by the time 8:30 comes around, we start looking at watches. Even I do too, and sometimes I go to bed that. A lot of the time, I do go to bed that early, but sometimes I'll stay up and do my own thing. But I would say 95% of the time, I hop in next to him and out like a light. Like I go to bed before this segment. And I set my alarm and I wake up and have a chat to it, then I go back to sleep.
1: Oh, can you go back to sleep? Oh, gosh. This is interesting. We're going to talk more in the coming weeks about the habits of Emily and Waterboy. Great to have you on the program. Thank you and safe travels.
0: Thank you. We'll catch you next week. Good to talk.
1: 27 past 10. The quiz is not far away. 133-693, and it's going to be a bit of fun. Plus, Simon Owens is not far away. Speaking of fun, back after these.
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3: 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Charlie Cameron!
2: But the Swans are dominating in the top two.
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2: 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Thanks to Macca's, 3AW is football.
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1: It's 10:30, 3AW Nights on a Monday, and 1-3-6-9-3 if you want to play the quiz. How well do you know songs? These are well-known songs, but sometimes it's hard when you're on the spot to actually say what the next lyric is, and that's what this is all about tonight. Next line, ology. What? I can't even say it. 1-3-6-9-3, Cameron, good evening.
13: Hello, Dennis.
1: Cameron.
13: Yeah.
1: I need the next line. Here's the lyric. I got chills, they're multiplying.
13: Oh, yeah.
1: And I'm losing control.
13: Oh. I'm losing control. And the power I'm supplying is electrifying.
1: That's close enough. Well done. Going well so far. Kermit. Not Kermit. This is from Kermit. Why are there so many songs about rainbows?
13: Why are there so many songs about rainbows?
1: Rainbows and...
13: And clowns.
1: Not clowns. Call back. Yeah, as many times as you can get through, you can play. David, good evening.
14: Hello.
1: Why are there so many songs about rainbows and...
14: I've got no idea.
1: It's hard. You would have, but it's very... This is more difficult. And when I was writing it even, I realized that it's more difficult because you're not hearing the actual melody. You're just getting the lyric. David, thank you for trying. Call back. Scott, good evening.
15: Yeah, top of the night to you, Dennis.
1: And to you, Scott. Why are there so many songs about rainbows?
15: And what's on the other side?
1: Beautifully done. Three to go. You're going well here. Country roads take me home to the place where I belong. What's next?
15: To the place I belong, West Virginia.
1: That'll do. That'll do. You're going well here. Are you a musician by any chance?
15: Yes, I am, actually.
1: That could give you a bit of an edge. Yeah.
15: No, I'm not. I play percussion and drums, so not really,
1: right,
15: but yes.
1: Right. Thank you for the old gag. Here we go. Oh, that's funny. Desperado, why don't you come to your senses?
15: No idea. Sorry.
1: Scott, you were going well. Mick, good evening.
16: G'day, Dennis. It was going well. I think it's you've been out riding fences.
1: Hey, you've done extremely well. You've been out riding fences for so long now.
16: Yes, that's it.
1: I think this one you'll get, Mick. And if you do, it makes you tonight's winner of a very good prize. You got to know when to hold 'em.
16: You got to know when to fold 'em.
1: You got to know when to walk away.
16: When to walk away.
1: And know when to run.
16: Know when to run. Yeah.
1: You never count your money. Hey, Mick. You are tonight's winner of a fantastic prize. You've won a $100 voucher to Platform 28. Mark O'Reilly and the team will look after you in great style. If you're planning a special event or a 21st, an engagement, corporate function or celebration, or you simply go into the footy at Marvel Stadium, Platform 28 is the perfect backdrop. Lots of spaces, tailored food, packages, a team that knows how to deliver. 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Anyone who wants a corporate event, Platform 28 Docklands, brilliant. Hey, Mick, you're going to love this. Do you go to the footy?
16: Yeah, I do, mate. Yep. Follow Richmond.
1: Hey, good. Well, you can go and enjoy a $100 voucher at Platform 28, some of it before the game, some of it after the game, I presume. Platform 28, where great events come to life. Here's Kenny Rogers.
17: 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We were both too tired to sleep.

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10: Simon Says, put your hands on your hips, let your backbone slip, Simon Says.
11: I can't wait another second. Simon Owens, good evening.
12: Hello, Dendin. How are you?
11: Yeah, I'm well. What good. About you?
12: I'm a bit sore, but I'm okay.
11: Well, why are you sore?
12: Oh, and I've done my back. But you know when you haven't done your back, but it feels like it's going to go out? And you'll stand for a while, and then when you move to the left or the right, you get that twinge, and you go, oh, if I moved further, I'd be in crippling pain lying on the floor now.
11: I've got that dolly. I had problems in my 20s and 30s, and I don't have, well, I'm not, I wouldn't wish to moz myself, but I have very little problem these days.
12: Yeah,
11: Thank heavens.
12: I haven't had this for quite a while, so I'm pretty impressed with how well I've been of late. But yeah, you know, just yesterday and today has been annoying.
11: Well, yes, you don't want to tell you. This is that nervousness of the something is about to go. No good.
12: And I think it makes me cranky because you know how I like to...
11: You've always been cranky. No, you haven't.
12: For this segment, you know how I like to have a look at what's happened on this day in history and then see if I can springboard something into a topic?
11: Yes.
12: I hate everything that happened on this day in history. I'm not interested in any of it. Nothing whatsoever caught my attention today.
11: So what do we do for the next 19 minutes?
12: Well, because I've got back pain and I'm feeling old and weak and feeble, it made me stop and think, if I'm getting old, how far back can I remember? And so what I want from people are items, products and things that when you hear them mentioned, it takes you back somewhere instantly.
11: Oh, I'll give you one.
12: Yeah.
11: I bet you haven't heard of this. I think it was for Burns, Ung Vita.
12: Oh, no. Now, that does sound vaguely familiar, not from my knowledge, but from...
11: It was a stinking thing. I have no idea.
12: I was thinking of Salvita.
11: Ung Vita. I presume it's not around anymore. It was very effective, but it smelled strong.
12: So what was it for?
11: I have no idea. I can't remember. Oh. It was to help repair, I've just looked it up, help repair damaged skin and relieved dryness.
12: Okay. Oh, well, so it was a moisturizer of some sort. Or was this
11: some sort of petroleum jelly thing.
12: But do you drink it or do you rub it on your skin?
11: No, you rub it on your bits.
12: Well, what was Cell Vital? Because that sounded very similar to me.
11: I think Cell Vital was a fizzy drink.
12: Possibly.
11: Arthur, what about you? What have you got?
13: Good evening, Dennis, Simon, and happy birthday to Taylor. I'm not sure if she's any other producer.
11: No, she's off partying, and Monica is filling in brilliantly.
13: I thought, all right, hello, Monica. I thought you were doing four-barrel songs, Simon. That's all right. What about Brill Cream, Clear a Seal?
12: Yeah, good ones. Brill Cream, a little dabble do you?
11: Your little dabble, do you?
12: Yes.
11: I wonder whether... I've noticed in supermarkets just of late, Arthur, when I've been going to buy some, the quick razor blade things, that Brute is still prominent, so it must be still selling.
12: Where would you be without Brute
11: 33?
12: Brute 33. Yeah.
13: It's a favourite of Jim. He gave me a brand-new packet, so it's still going.
11: Gosh,
13: Wag Wheels are still... Coles area and some metro fuel stops, your wagon wheels. You'll think they've disappeared, but they're much smaller than wagon wheels.
11: Yes, I've heard that. Yeah. Arthur, thank you. That's
12: do love a wagon wheel, though. Aren't they marvellous?
11: Well, they were fabulous in their day, but they've shrunk.
12: Yes, yeah, everything.
11: But then again, a lot of vehicles are... Well, no, they're not. They're bigger now. So the wagon wheel should be about like a plate.
12: Yeah, it should be. It should be much
11: like
12: bigger.
11: Like a dinner plate. Arthur, thank you for your call. Camille, good evening.
14: Hi there. Dennis, you reminded me of Ung Vita. My family used to use it all the time. We used to call it fish cream because it smelled fishy.
12: Oh.
11: It had a very odd smell, didn't it? But it didn't matter because it was hopefully helping you.
14: But even if you fell down, our parents would put it on us if we had... You know, they'd scuffed our knees and things like that. It was for absolutely everything. So,
11: yeah, but once you had it on you, you smelt like it.
14: Oh, totally, totally. But it seemed to have worked, but God knows what was in it. We had a milk bar, so a lot of, in the 70s, but there were a lot of things that remind me of that time. But do you remember Milky Bar?
12: Oh, yeah, the Milky Bar was marvellous.
11: The Milky Bar Kid only eats what's right.
14: So, yeah, but we would also make milkshakes with malt, Blue Heaven, all of those sort of things, sundaes and all of that really no longer, you don't go to a milk bar for a cordial. We used to have those big machines where it would disperse a bit of cordial and then, I don't know what it was, water probably. It was before the coffee shop days.
11: Now, in case you're still looking for it deep down, Camille, just in case you have a bit of an itch or a flesh wound, you can still buy Ung Vita ointment 50-gram tube online at Chemist Warehouse.
12: How about that?
14: Well, go out and buy it. I'll buy it for my brothers as their birthday present. They'll remember it.
12: Now, maybe it was a slightly different era, but for us, if we had scrapes and scratches and things, Mum would put Mercurochrome on us.
11: Oh, yes.
14: Yes,
11: and
14: the whole... Yeah, go on.
11: No, but Mercurochrome, put it on, but did it actually do anything?
12: I think it slowly poisoned you. I think that's probably why it's not for sale anymore. The idea of putting something with mercury on it all over your skin is probably not acceptable now.
11: No.
14: I think Mercurochrome is more something that you got at school, and then I'd come home and then we'd have the Ung Vita.
12: Ah, fair enough.
11: Cool, what a combination. Hey, Camille, thank you very much for your call. Simon, what an interesting topic. Things that, you know, were just a part of your life.
12: Yes.
11: That aren't the, you know, particularly to do with, it could be anything.
12: Well, anything that takes you right back. I'll give you another one. What about, before they became an Arnott's product, Guest's teddy bear biscuits?
11: Yes.
12: Mm.
11: Johnson's, the Smiths and the Browns agree. They all love Butternut Snaps. Are they still going?
12: Oh, yeah. Butternut Snaps still around, yes. I think everything's owned by Arnott's now, or Nabisco from America. But, they're still around. What about, was your refrigerator, Dennis, a Hoover?
11: Well, my first 10 years of life, no electricity. So everything was
12: very... Oh, you would have had a ringer.
11: Primitive in the, between 55 and say 65.
12: Well, your mum would have then most likely had a Singer treadle sewing machine.
11: Yes, she did. Yep. She did.
12: In that, and we that had, brown we had, cabinet that would fold into the desk when it wasn't being used.
11: And I think we had an IXL wood stove.
12: Oh, nice.
11: It was pretty good, but I tell you what, I was pretty envious of the other kids at primary school who were talking about what they're watching on television.
12: Yes, yeah, understandable.
11: Mm, I know, but it hasn't damaged me at all.
12: You're not bitter?
11: Not at all. Craig, hello.
15: Yeah, hi, gentlemen. Just quickly, you reminded me then, my older brother Stephen has still got to this day the Kelvinator refrigerator, the rounded door... Around the top and bottom.
11: Yes,
15: and
12: yes.
15: Still working. It is a bloody ripper, so nothing like the old things. And I'm 63, so it's older than me and still going. But just quickly, if I could say for last night's show, Simon, wonderful. Kyra, I've got to ask, happy birthday for Wednesday, Kyra.
11: Yeah, Kyra's birthday coming up.
15: Yeah. Kyra, did you ever manage the Revel Rock Tavern pub? That's the question I put out. So you could ring and let know, Cotton. Because I used to do gigs there regularly.
11: I wouldn't be surprised, Craig.
15: And the other one was to Len last night. He rang up and said about the first movie he saw in colour was The Lost City of Atlantis. Len, I'm at the same age group in the building trade. I'm hearing you, mate. And I remember this Saturday, our neighbours had the first colour tally in the street. And all us kids, we all rallied and we got there and we watched The Lost City of Atlantis and followed by Gregory Peck in Moby Dick.
11: Oh, Moby Dick. Gregory Peck was a famous colour. Movie.
12: Magnificent. Yeah.
15: And it was in colour and it was just, you can imagine like about 10 kids sitting there, pre-teen, just in awe of this colour television. And it was fabulous.
11: Yeah. Craig, that is a very good call. Thank you for sharing those memories with us. I've got a ripper email from Tony in Warrnambool, Simon, I'll share after the break. But have you heard of Gentian Violet or Gentian Violet?
12: Look, I've heard of it but don't know what it is.
11: It evidently was for, I don't think it's around anymore, for minor skin cuts, fungal infections like ringworm or thrush. And mouth ulcers.
12: That's good. What about calamine lotion?
11: Well, calamine was huge. Yeah. And very, very good.
12: Agent 507 has texted that one through, calamine lotion. That was when you got chicken pox and you wanted to scratch, mum was supposed to put calamine lotion all over.
11: Yes, that's right. Mm. I remember calamine being thrust on my body at various times. Hey, we'll take a break.
12: No, that
11: Simon.
12: Was Caroline, but you don't talk about her.
11: That's different now. Wonderful 3693, my memory. Wonderful 3693, back shortly.
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11: Wonderful 3693. Thank you to Tony of Warrnambool. Get ready for this, Simon. What takes me back to the 70s in Melbourne? Cell Vital is a fizzy drink to settle a tummy. Vicks Vapor yes. Rub. Rivita Crisp Bread. I think they're still around. Bag of mixed lollies from the milk bar.
12: Yes.
11: Mercurochrome for cuts and scratches.
12: That's the one.
11: Get ready for this one. Adhesive powder for my parents' dentures.
12: I'm not familiar with that. But...
11: no, that's correct. That is spot on. Crystal drinks, Leeds lemonade, whipped chocolate bars, Black Cats, Big Charlie bubblegum and Bertie Beetle chocolates. Tony and Warrnambool, you've gone to a lot of trouble. Thank you for doing that. Katerina, hello.
27: Hello, guys. My mother-in-law was obsessed with zinc and castor oil cream. She used to say, put it everywhere, all over your body. Doesn't matter what type of rash it was.
11: Castor oil.
27: Every time I say, kiss zinc and castor oil
12: cream. Zinc and castor oil cream.
27: Mm. Cream. Oh, she was obsessed. Oh, every time I see it, I don't want to even know about it.
11: But did it work for you? Did it work on anything she applied it for?
27: She reckons it worked on rashes. I tried it on the kids' bums, and it seemed when they were babies, it seemed to work, to be honest with you.
12: Oh, okay. And how's your skin nowadays, Katerina?
27: It's not bad.
12: Yeah, well, there you go. It works.
27: Well, the kids have grown up. They don't have any rashes on their tushy, so they must be fine.
12: Yeah, exactly.
27: They must have done something. So, yeah.
11: Everything is good. There you go.
12: Marvellous.
27: Thank you. Have a good night. Thank you so much.
11: And you too. Thanks for being a part of it. Leanne, good evening.
28: Hi, Dennis and Simon.
11: I've got
28: Conti's crystals.
12: Conti's crystals, yes.
28: I had chicken pox and impetigo at the same time. I was four. I was covered in Conti's crystal spots all over my body.
11: Mm. Hey, what about salt? Simon, did you grow up with Solvol?
12: Solvol was in the laundry. The soap in the laundry. And it was inside a wire thing with a handle. And you'd
11: and you'd
12: throw, you know, your dirty clothes and stuff in the laundry sink, and you'd scrub them around with that wire handle to froth up the soap a bit, I think.
11: Oh gosh, I didn't know that, but I had a family member who used to do his teeth with Solvol.
12: What?
28: Ew.
11: Yes.
12: What an idiot. I'm sorry, but it's soap.
11: There's no need to insult my family members, but it was
12: fool.
11: Back in the day. Back in the day.
28: I know why.
12: Yeah.
28: I know why.
12: Yeah.
28: The pumice in it cleans the... You see, what they clean your teeth with at the dentist has a bit of pumice in it. That's why they get so clean. I used to mix it up with toothpaste and glycerin. And that's what they used to use in the 80s when I first did dental assisting.
11: There you go, Owens. See, there was science to the family members.
12: And we've turned into a Shannon Lush segment.
11: Yes, we have. How to clean your dentures.
28: I've also got Johnson's Baby Soap, Honey Jumbles, and Triple Treats.
11: Triple Treats were very good. Simon reminiscing.
28: My original crock pot.
12: Oh, crock pot. The orange one, yes.
11: Yes.
12: Fabulous.
28: Still got it.
12: Yeah, that takes again, that's what these are all about. Things that when you hear them, it just takes you back to a time and place.
11: Hey, does it ever? Thank you, Leanne. Nathan, welcome to the program.
0: G'day, Simon and Dennis. I remember I was McSollies, and I remember people would fill up your petrol and help. You know, you can still do it yourself now, but I remembered someone would come out and fill your petrol up in your car.
12: Yes, they did too. The attendant would come out and, how much would you like? I'll have $4, thanks. And
11: that's right.
12: Off he'd go and fill your tank.
11: And he'd clean your window.
12: Yeah.
0: Hey, Simon, do you need a walking frame yet? Your voice is sore back?
12: No, I'm right for the moment.
11: Very funny.
12: It'll happen,
11: very
12: though.
11: Funny indeed.
12: Thank you, Nathan. You're very caring.
11: Thank you, Nathan. Are there other things, Simon, we are forgetting? Well, whatever happened to Ipama toothpaste?
12: Oh, yes, I haven't heard of that for a long, long time.
11: Yes.
12: When I was at school, one thing I didn't like that we used to get given to us each year was a Pelican eraser. That was the red and blue one, and the blue.
11: Oh, no, I couldn't. No, I don't like them.
12: The blue side was supposedly for rubbing out ink, but all it did was tear your page to shreds.
11: Oh, that's great!
12: Yeah.
11: Fantastic.
12: Useless,
11: not much. What's the word? Product research went into to that one.
12: Yeah, exactly. I much preferred the softer white erasers that we got later. But the one thing I did love at school was the year I got a pair of Barter Scouts. As shoes.
11: Oh, Barter Scouts would be very popular.
12: They were the ones that had the footprint, the lion's footprint on the underside of it. So that, when you walked around, if you walked through the mud, it left, lion's footprints instead of your own.
11: The fact you were 19 when you were going through this is really
12: amazing. That was in my school days as a teacher.
11: Yes. I'll talk to you in a couple of weeks, Mr. Owens.
12: Will do. Thank you, Den. Enjoy your holiday.
11: Thank you very much. I'm not on holidays yet. I've got Tuesday and Wednesday, and then I'm on holidays. Back after the news.
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19: Good evening, I'm Carolee Katsimbanis. British Prime Minister Sir Keir Starmer has ended months of speculation about his future and has announced his resignation, admitting he's lost control of the Labour Party in the United Kingdom. Sir Keir will stay until a leadership contest is held. Nominations for the role will open next month, and his successor is likely to be chosen by September. Former Manchester Mayor Andy Burnham, who won a by-election at the weekend, has said he will contest. Australia's former ambassador to the UK, George Brandis, says Sir Keir was never cut out for the top job, despite his landslide win 2 years ago.
2: This is a man who had never been involved in politics except maybe as a party member. Before he became a member of the House of Commons, he'd been a shadow minister, but he really had no institutional base in the Labor Party or the factions or the trade union movement.
3: A high-profile former MP is reportedly looking at joining a Teal party. Gabrielle Hodson has more.
4: Zoe Daniel only served one term as the federal member for Goldstein in Melbourne's Leafy East, but she spent 30 years before that building her profile at the ABC. Now the Financial Review is reporting she's thinking about joining a new political party made up of Teal independents. Olympian and Warringah MP Zali Steggall is the driving force behind the move. The Sydney-sider reported held detailed briefings on the plan with interested MPs, but says a lot needs to be discussed before there's any party. Gabrielle Hodson reporting.
3: The federal government says there's no evidence a strain of bird flu has reached Australia's poultry and agriculture systems. Testing has confirmed the H5N1 strain has been detected in a second wild bird in a remote area of southern Western Australia. Federal Agricultural Minister Julie Collins says urgent investigations are underway to determine if it's spread.
5: We are working to determine whether or not the H5 bird flu has established in the wildlife or established in Australia, other than these two isolated birds.
3: Australian Federal Police say a drug bust in North Queensland led to one of the biggest drug seizures in the country's history. 2.7 tonnes of cocaine was uncovered from a property west of Sydney last week. It's believed to have an estimated street value of more than $800 million. AFP Commander Stephen Jay says this is an exceptional outcome.
6: From a matter which, as we reported previously, started with reports of a burnt out truck in North Queensland. It has now become a multi-state, international, multi-ton drug seizure investigation. These results highlight the ability the QJOCTIF to respond to and to combat the organised crime landscape.
3: A report shows 4 in 5 Australians have experienced at least one problem with digital services in the past year. The most common issues people face are account and access problems, followed by fees and charges, and slow or no customer service. Telecommunication Ombudsman Cynthia Gabert says the results confirm what most people already know.
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3: NRL Rabbitohs fullback Jai Gray says it was devastating to see Latrell Mitchell break down with a calf injury at training. He's now out of Origin 3. AFL injury plagued City midfielder Taylor Adams has announced his immediate retirement from the AFL, having played 229 games, including 175 with Collingwood. And Serena Williams has confirmed a wildcard entry to the women's singles at Wimbledon. That's the latest news in sport.
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3: Partly cloudy tomorrow for Tuesday, a top of 16. Wednesday, possible shower 16. Thursday, partly cloudy 15. On Friday, cloudy and 14. On the weekend, Saturday, partly cloudy 15. And Sunday, mostly sunny 17. On the bays, west to northwesterly winds around 10 knots. The waves below 1 metre. At Glen Waverley, 7. Little River, 7. And here in the city, it's 8 degrees. Carolee Katsimbanis, Melbourne's own 3AW.
26: Now, across Victoria, this is Nights with Dennis Walter.
11: Can you believe it? Vegemite is about to, or is having, a bit of a reinvention with another line in the Vegemite chain. Vegemite, do you like it? Or not? How much do you put on? Are you a thick spreader or a thin spreader? Are you like my late mother-in-law who would put, she would cook the toast, then she'd put butter on the toast. She'd let the butter melt into the toast. And then she would put Vegemite or whatever was going to be put on top back in under the griller just to make sure everything was absolutely soaked in fat and Vegemite. Is that how you like it? Do you like Vegemite and cheese? 133-693. A very well-known person on the international stage, economist and longtime Federal Reserve Alan Greenspan, has passed at the age of 100 today. Do you know anyone who has lived past or till 100 years of age? Who are your favourite centurions, centurion icons, or celebrities? 133-693. And also, I got an email about someone who is a big part of Air Supply, in the background for the Air Supply, but has come out as a soloist as well. What we're asking really is, who, in your opinion, has written the best cover song? In other words, a cover of someone else's hit. For instance, Whitney Houston, I Will Always Love You, written by Dolly Parton. This story is about Aaron McLean, who's been part of Air Supply. And, of course, he's had the ups and downs, as most performers do. 15 years with Air Supply. 20-year record deal heartbreak, where he was about to seal a record deal and that was pulled on him at the final hour. That's happened to so many people. But let's just have a little listen to his version of Nights in White Satin. Here's a cover.

0: 133693. Three topics tonight. Vegemite, do you like it or not? How much do you put on? What do you have it with? Do you whack it into a bit of soup? I've heard of people doing that. 133693, because Vegemite has a new line that is either out now or it's about to come out. Do you know anyone who's lived to the age of 100? Maybe they've lived to 100 or past 100. Your favorite Centurion icons or celebrities and cover songs. Has there been a song that has been done by someone else that was as good or better than the original? 133693. For instance, as mentioned, Whitney Houston, I Will Always Love You. Written by Dolly Parton as a country song. 133693. Hello, Jenny.
1: Hi, how are you going?
0: Yeah, good, Jenny. Go ahead.
1: Yes, I love Vegemite, and I have my Vegemite nice and thick on my toast.
0: So you are minimal butter, but lots of Vegemite?
1: No, I have lots of butter and lots of Vegemite. I like to mix the Vegemite in the butter.
0: Do you have toast with this, or just the Vegemite and the butter on a plate?
1: No, I have toast or crumpets.
0: Oh, crumpets, Vegemite, butter is a very good combination, Jenny. It sort of adds another layer, doesn't it?
1: And then sometimes I top it with Mersey Valley chili cheese.
0: Oh, Jenny. Now, this is getting a bit fancy pants now. So a bit of cheese, is it melted cheese or is it fresh cheese?
1: It's the Mersey Valley sweet chili cheese that you buy in the supermarket.
0: So you've got the mix of the butter, the sort of saltiness of the Vegemite, and then the sort of smoothness of the cheese and a bit of chili in it.
1: Yes.
0: I'm coming to breakfast at your joint, Jenny. Is that okay?
1: Oh, yeah, that's fine.
0: Great. Jenny, thank you. That sounds a cracker combination. Craig, hello.
2: G'day, Dan. My wife's mother, a friend of hers is now, she's still 103. She's still going strong here in Geelong.
0: Wow.
2: And lives by herself. And last year, because my wife goes over there to prune her roses and stuff like that.
0: Yeah, good.
2: And she'd had a fall. The backyard sort of was on two levels, and there was like three steps down from one level to the next level of the garden. And she missed a step and fell over. And her daughter was really concerned. And next thing that she had one of those little chair lifts to go down the stairs, right? Marty says she's not using that. Anyway, my wife went over there and Marty said to her, look, have a look what they've got me. And she showed her the chair and she said, it's just silly. You know what? I'll use it when I get old.
0: Oh, heavens.
2: She was 102 at the time. I'll use it when I get old.
0: Oh, that is brilliant. It's pretty hard to tell people who have been upwardly mobile, even into that era of life, that they can't do what they used to do.
2: Yeah, exactly.
0: Does she have anyone living with her?
2: No. No, she obviously has visitors come around and whatever, but she's so inspirational. Oh, she's just magic. And mine switched on, like the memory and knows what's going on. She's just fantastic.
0: Does she cook for herself or does she have food delivered?
2: A bit of both. She loves it, cooking. Loves, doing up there's always, something there, a pastry or something there when my wife goes over. We'll take over some stuff for her and always a bottle of Mount Denis Chardonnay for her. She loves that.
0: Oh, gosh. That Craig, she's got it all sorted. Oh, sounds absolutely like a very positive attitude.
2: Oh, yeah, exactly. And just never says a bad word about anyone.
0: Oh, well, that's...
2: It's just that... I think there's something in that.
0: Yep, that is a really good start. My dad was like that. Craig, thank you very much for your call. We'll take a break. Sarah, Len, Robin and others will get to you after these. Vegemite, how do you take it? The Vegemite's launching a new product, but how do you like your Vegemite, or do you loathe it? Also, best covers of other people's songs. I can think of several, but I don't want to walk across what listeners will say. 133693. And have you known someone who has got to the major milestone of 100 years or beyond, like what Craig was just talking about? And what was it like for them, and how inspirational have they been for you? 133693, back after these.
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0: We all know what June means. 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

0: son, and he wrote a lot of stories and did a lot of memorabilia, I suppose.
1: But how did an Australian jockey end up riding for the royal family? He must have travelled overseas at a very young age.
0: Yes, he did. He was only 13 when he started to become a jockey.
1: Yeah.
0: And he rode, as I said, until he was about 54.
1: Yep.
0: And, he was a great man for the horses. And he had a terrific memory, and he could go back in the 1930s for the Charlton jockeys that had ridden about that time.
1: Bernadette, this sounds like a story that has not been told, that should be told. What a brilliant career.
0: Yes. He wrote a wonderful book, and it was called Post Haste. And he went to India.
1: Yes.
0: And that's where he really did a lot of riding there for the Indian Maharajas. And he won a lot of, I think, over 2,000 classic wins. So he was a wonderful inspiration to the racing people and a wonderful ambassador for Australia.
1: Bernadette, thank you very much for a great call. If anyone wants to look it up, Edgar Britt. It's a fascinating story. Wal, good evening.
2: Oh, good day, Dennis. I was at a school reunion a couple of weeks ago, and there was a fellow there he's had his 110th birthday.
1: Wow! His next
2: birthday will be in October this year. He'll be 111.
1: So when you sit down and have a chat to him, first of all, he's there at a function, so there's an achievement at 110. What's it like, Wal?
2: Well, he's a reverend, probably, I think, still practicing. He conducts church services, and he gave the grace. He said grace when we sat at the table for the meals. And it wasn't a short grace. It went on for about 40 seconds or something.
1: So yeah.
2: I don't know him personally, but he was at the reunion last year as well. He was only 109 then. He seems to have all his marbles up top. He's just his body's struggling. He's struggling a bit there, but he still gets to these functions, and his name's Bill Morgan,
1: yep.
2: And he's just absolutely amazing for his age. He's the oldest guy I know.
1: That's incredible, Wal. Thank you. We're getting this wasn't a topic that I would have thought would have prompted so many calls and so many emails. Thank you to Vivian. Thank you very much, Wal. Vivian has sent an email. Mum just had a 105th birthday last Tuesday. She's living with me. She's always enjoyed a life and a glass of wine. That's what the secret is, according to Mum. That is brilliant. Vivian, please say hello to Mum for us. 133-693. We'll take a break and be back with more calls. Robin, Kyra, Peter, Brenda, everyone will be with you soon.
3: Breakfast with Ross and Russ. Damien is back from a month in Italy. He proposed to Julia. He said she was an unrestricted free agent, so he had to offer her a long-term contract. Tell us about your proposal story. Location, method, and form of words. The Beanery Brighton.
1: Mm-hmm.
3: Form of words. When's it due?
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3: Kate?
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6: Ampol's State of Origin is set to descend on Brisbane as Game 3 returns to Suncorp Stadium on Wednesday, 8 July. 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Ampol's State of Origin. Nothing like it.
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1: Kylie.
11: No.
1: There is a bit of Kylie and Locomotion. Debbie Byrne did a version of Locomotion as well. Forgotten who the original was, but there you go. Little Eva, the original. So two good cover versions there, as well as Little Eva. Robin, good evening.
12: Good evening, Dennis. Two things. First about Vegemite and
1: yes,
12: then a song. But about Vegemite, when I buying a new jar a couple of weeks ago, guess who was on the front? And I sort of was a bit confused at first, and I thought, I don't know if I like that or not. Gout Gout was on the front, and big letters right across the Vegemite label.
1: So how, hang on, how long ago was this? Because this might be part of this new...
12: Two or three weeks ago.
1: Oh, no, this one's and the press... The press release we got was about something that's happening in... either now or in the next couple of days. So Gout Gout, I think, has been endorsing that for a while.
12: Oh, right. Anyway, it was a big jar, so I didn't need another one for a fair while. So there he was. So I thought, yes. So I bought it. Now, what I do is it's Bergen rye toast. And
1: oh,
12: then
1: yes,
12: a thick layer of my beautiful olive oily butter.
1: Ah, good.
12: A thick layer of that. Then a thick layer of the Vegemite, and then six pieces of cheese on top of that, extra tasty cheese. And
1: can
12: then
1: we just
12: I drizzle
1: go back,
12: my beautiful honey.
1: Can we just go back a little bit? Why six layers of cheese?
12: Well, because I don't trust myself with a block of cheese, I buy those four-pack things with four dry biscuits and four pieces of cheese.
1: Oh, so four small bits of cheese.
12: And I just have that every morning.
1: Okay. And
12: so
1: then
12: I don't trust myself with a big block.
1: And then you work it off during the day?
12: Or... Oh, what I do is, I think there's over three slices, and I cut them in half once I release them from the pack. I cut them in half, so I've got six. So two, two, two on the toast.
1: Oh, that's all
12: and
1: right.
12: And then I drizzle the honey over the top.
1: I'm just
12: and,
1: a bit...
12: absolutely beautiful.
1: I'm just a bit concerned about the honey over the top. I'd be happy with just the Vegemite and the cheese. Does the honey bring sweetness to it?
12: Yes, just that bit of sweetness, yes. Yes, absolutely gorgeous. And then to finish off with a song is I Love You. I honestly love you.
1: Oh, a bit of Robin.
12: You know
1: that's
12: who
1: enough.
12: That is? Peter Allen. Peter Allen, and then we've got Olivia Newton-John. I honestly love you.
1: Yes, well, Peter Allen wrote it.
12: I can see it in your eyes. Yep, that's right, but he sang it too, didn't he?
1: Yes, he did indeed. Thank you very much, Robin. A bit of musicality happening here. 133-693. Christine, thank you, in Williamstown. Vegemite is not for me, but my partner loves it. He has it on his toast. And Celine Dion sang Power of Love, originally by Jennifer Rush, but Celine sang it better. And from memory, Jennifer Rush may have sung it at Prince Andrew and Fergie's wedding. I'll sit corrected or stand corrected on that one. Peter, good evening.
11: Good evening, Dennis. Great show. Covering all topics. It's great.
1: Thank you very much.
11: My contribution for a cover is the Righteous Brothers' Unchained Melody, but sung by Sam Cooke. It's a beautiful rendition.
1: Or Sam Cooke, and the original wasn't even the Righteous Brothers. Oh, gosh. No, it goes back a long way, that song. Oh. So you like the Sam Cooke was a fantastic singer. Righteous Brothers were huge stars.
11: Yeah, it's a great version. It's a real tender version. I love it.
1: It's a fabulous piece. Al Hibbler was the original, but that's going way, way back.
11: He was blind, wasn't he, Al Hibbler? I think he was
1: I'm not sure. Peter, thank you. That's a great nomination. Well, hang on. This might be the original.

0: a bit of El Himmler. And then, of course, Righteous Brothers after that. Peter, thank you for your call. Thank you also. Thank you to Jen, who sent me what I think is a very amusing email from Templestowe. My mother used to put gentian violet on spots on my face to go to school. I remember the dread I felt getting on the school bus the girls shared with the boys' school, and it was impossible to remove. What was this stuff? Gentian violet. So it was actually, maybe it was a violet color. So you get on the school bus with these, you know, violet spots on your face. I don't know. I don't know. I've never heard of it. I don't know what it was. 133693. Patrick, good evening.
1: Good evening, Dennis. How are you?
0: Patrick, I'm going okay, I think.
1: Reason for my call, and I apologize if I'm not on subject at the moment.
0: No,
1: whatever. Reason for my call, Dennis.
0: Yep.
1: Actually, sorry, to begin, my mum is asleep. She loves you very much. She's the only reason that I listen to you, and I've been on 3AW a few times. The reason for my call today, Dennis, is an important message.
0: Yes.
1: I was in court all day today, Dennis.
0: Right.
1: On my own behalf. It was alcohol-related. And right. Got me now, thinking.
0: Patrick, just be careful you don't say anything that may jeopardize future bits and pieces, but go ahead.
1: Definitely, definitely. The message is well and truly clear. My mum's asleep, and first of all, I love you, and I need to put a radio in my own room. But today... I went through some stuff that wasn't really pleasant. Nothing major, but I just want to let everyone know that the situation that I'm in, that the police and the court system were very treating me very pleasant. They seem to get a misunderstanding. But that was very, very nice to me.
0: Are you able to tell us what it was? You said alcohol, but is it related to drink driving, or what is it related to?
1: Oh, no, not drink driving. I'm reluctant to say because it was like family violence, but it wasn't directed or anything. It was just, I won't go into it, but.
0: No, it's probably
1: what my
0: best.
1: Message,
0: yeah, go
1: what
0: on.
1: What my message is. Yep. Is I struggle with anxiety and depression. I'm a carer for my mum, and anyone out there who thinks they cannot get help for their problems with alcohol or any other related issues,
0: yep.
1: There is. I always thought that I was alone, but. Given the reputation of police and stuff, I was always led that, you know, it was just the coppers and all that. And I didn't take them seriously, but the police and the judicial system treated me very, very wonderfully.
0: Well, that is good, Patrick. People spread bits and pieces about the police. They're a certain way, but it's not the way. I mean, there are good experiences and there are bad ones. I'm glad you've had a good one. Hope you can work through all this. Thank you to Paul, who's emailed surprise peas. Freeze-dried, reconstituted in 3 minutes. PMU baked beans, Baker Boy bread, Mrs. Truen's diabetic jam. And also High Pole, absolutely delicious, writes Paul. We're getting lots of nominations for things, products from the past. We'll take a break and be back with an overnight's update, and then Kyra and Phil and others will get to you as well. 133693. Do you know anyone who's lived way beyond, or lived to 100 or till 100 and beyond? We've had some amazing callers in this hour. Cover songs that you absolutely adore or loathe. And Vegemite, how do you have it? There's one thing that hasn't been mentioned that I have heard of before to do with Vegemite. Wonderful 3693, back soon.
2: 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Tune in to witness Australia's greatest sporting rivalry, live for the last time in 2026. 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Ampol State of Origin. Nothing like it.
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0: Wonderful 3693, Vegemite, do you like it or not? And if you do, how do you have it? Are you a thick spreader, a thin spreader? Please tell me you don't stick a spoon in the jar and just have a, you know, teaspoon or tablespoon of it. Do you know anyone who's lived until they're 100 years of age or beyond? We've had some amazing stories tonight here in this hour. And also cover songs that you enjoy more than the original. Or as good as the original. I remember John Farnham on the Don Lane show singing Sometimes When We Touch. Now, he didn't record it, but I tell you what, it was a very good version, Tony McManus.
13: Is there anything John couldn't have done, though?
0: No. Mm. No, vocal, gold, diamonds, stars, everything. Perfect.
13: Just, just an incredible ability. I mean, life changed really when he did that song. I reckon it was the Don Lane show. Help, when he first did that.
0: Yes, Help.
13: And I'm thinking it was the Don Lane show, that was transformational because everybody then took a breath and went, wow, that's Johnny.
0: Yes, it was amazing. We spent a night together in Geelong where he played at a local hotel, and we didn't actually spend the night together. What I meant for him and Jill and my wife and I, where he sang to about 45 people.
13: Yeah.
0: This brilliant voice, this world-class voice.
13: Was that planned or was it just impromptu?
0: No. It was a booking.
13: Okay.
0: And they came back home and had supper and did all that. This is way back. This is like late '70s.
13: Because that was during a time when there was a bit of Struggle Street, really, in a sense.
0: Yes, yeah, there was. Oh, yeah. But everyone in the industry knew what a star he was and what a talent he had. And he was absolutely fabulous. And, and then suddenly when it all started to break for him, everyone was so happy. I think the industry was happy for him.
13: Did you ever learn to type?
0: No. I don't. Single finger type. I type with lots of fingers, but I'm not Tony Jones types with one finger of each hand, but I don't.
13: Just,
0: he wanted to be a drummer, but he decided to be a typist and a journalist.
13: The great TJ. Good morning, Tones. So we'll talk about those where you learned to use a typewriter all those years ago. Jargon phrases. I found this incredible list of jargon. The people use.
0: Yeah, if you can't beat them, join.
13: Oh, yeah, all that sort of stuff. Let's circle back. All those sorts of expression. So we'll have a bit of fun with that. But more importantly, just after midnight for at least a couple of hours is the wonderful Nathan Kosh.
0: Good.
13: Take lots of calls with Nathan, whether or not you have a sick animal, because he not only is a Qantas captain.
0: Or if you've got worms.
13: If you've got worms, and don't we all really? and we'll read some wonderful emails that I got, some wonderful and mean emails. Oh, the list of emails is growing even, mean emails is growing even more lengthy.
0: Oh, do you get heat?
13: Oh, yes.
0: I get occasional heat.
13: It's so much fun. Mean emails. So we'll look at all that. And plenty of time for your calls the other side of the news. And a little bit later on in the morning, I'm doing the blind milk taste. So if you have a coffee, what sort of milk do you have?
0: Generally, because of someone I'm married to, I have a light start. But by accident, in the last 6 days, someone accidentally bought, full cream, and I'm loving it.
13: I know. So I'm a full cream person, but I've been told by Jordana, who will be here in the studio with us, and she's going to do a test, and I've got to test some various coffees, and it's going to be called a blind milk test. We're going to do it live in the studio just after 5. So we'll have a whole lot of fun. Wherever you are right across Australia, you can be part of.
0: Beautiful. Thank you, Tone. Kyra, good evening.
8: Hello, Dendon. How are you?
0: Yeah, good.
8: Dendon, I like Vegemite, on toast. Not thick, not real thin in between like the grandkids do.
0: Yeah.
8: I don't like with the lady talking with the honey, that'd kill it. No good.
0: But I like, Kyra, someone rang before about whether you... Were you a social manager or something at a hotel somewhere at some point in your life?
8: The lovely Young and Jackson's for 31 years.
0: No, that's a different one. Yes, of course you were. Young and Jackson's on the corner of Swanston and Flinders Street.
8: Yeah, I was second in charge back in the day. Also, then you used to, for a while in the supermarkets, not now, as I was just a special limited thing,
0: Yeah.
8: I was selling Vegemite and cheese pies. But now you can do them. I do them at home all the time for the kids. Just get a packet of plain pies and then put the Vegemite in. And then cut up, grate some cheese if you want, or slice it, bang it in the oven, it'd melt in your mouth. Another thing too, Jen, you're talking covers, a lot of that.
0: Yep.
8: But do I know people, that's 100. I've got a next door neighbour in Mafra that will be 102 on Wednesday when I turn 67.
0: Yes.
8: He's known me all my life.
0: He Kyra.
8: He was a Mafra mayor, he was a Mafra policeman, he was a high school teacher, he worked in the Mafra dairy, and he is my godfather.
0: Now, Kyra, in case we don't get to speak, happy birthday to you for Wednesday.
8: Yeah, what I'm going to do is ring tomorrow quick, then tomorrow night, and I'd like you to sing happy birthday for me. Also, Dennis, over the weekend, I got some new neighbours from Geelong, and a girl, and her name, she's your age, and she went to Belmont High, and her name is Olivia. and she knows you well. She knew your dad, your family.
0: Oh.
8: And I've forgotten what her last name is.
0: That would help.
8: I'm going to see her tomorrow, and she's going to tell me, and I'll ring you back and tell you.
0: Hey, that would be good, Kyra. We need to move on, but please ring tomorrow night. Please ring. Phil, good evening.
9: Yeah, good day, Dennis. Great show, mate.
0: Thank you.
9: Just your cover songs.
0: Yes.
9: Cav Templey on Rockwiz, singing the Hurricane. Bob Dylan.
0: Oh. Now, I haven't heard this.
9: It. Yeah, it's, yeah.
0: Any that's others, Phil?
9: No, that's about it.
0: I like Joe Cocker's version of With a Little Help from My Friends, which, of course, was a Beatles hit. I thought his remake of that, similar to John Farnham doing Help as a ballad, that was excellent as well. We'll take a break. We need to take a break, and we'll be back after this to wrap up the show.
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15: On the line now is Mick Hermans. He's the new Road Police Assistant Commissioner. Mick, I really appreciate you making the time for me this afternoon, but the first question I had for you is, you've seen that vision. What was your first reaction?
16: It's deplorable. The situation would have been extremely frightening for those people that were observing, and of course for the victim who was in an impossible situation surrounded by really aggravated and violent people.
14: Drive 3AW.
2: Ampol's State of Origin is set to descend on Brisbane as Game 3 returns to Suncorp Stadium on Wednesday, 8 July. Witness the fierce battle as the Blues seek a victory in enemy territory, whilst the Maroons defend their home turf with the Queensland faithful behind them. 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Ampol's State of Origin. Nothing like it.
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0: Hello, Rob.
28: Oh, good evening, Dennis. Dennis, I've got this album in my collection, Yesterday Once More. It's got some good tracks on it. Probably number 11, Everlasting Love. That's probably one of my favourites.
0: Yeah, that's good. That was on Sony about 6 years ago.
28: Yeah, 2021. Ciao, Baby, that's pretty good as well.
0: Thank you.
28: What else have we got there? Hollywood 7, that's a good track as well. Yeah.
0: John English track. Thank you, Rob. Thank you for your input. And thank you. That's an album I did for Sony Music. Thank you to Anne. Gentian, I presume that's how it's pronounced, Violet, was a purple lotion that was used for, you ready for two uses, thrush on babies' bottoms or in their mouths. Ugh. It was a runny liquid. It stained. It was very difficult to remove. Thanks for your show. Anne, that is my pleasure. Thank you to Monica. We've got a bit of Monica's song happening here. Thank you to Simon. I hope your day tomorrow is a good one. Tuesday. I look forward to your company tomorrow night from 8. In the interim, well, just enjoy life. And here's a bit of Mumbo number 5.

0: Ian Reid Vendor Advocates first.
1: Hello, I'm Gabrielle Hodson. Survivors of sexual abuse at the hands of Christian Brothers will now have 12 months to make legal claims. Carolee Katsimbarnas explains.
2: The Christian Brothers say the organisation is close to financial collapse, so they're selling off 36 properties across Australia to raise around $216 million to fund new and outstanding claims. But lawyers claim this move may result in survivors of sexual abuse not getting full compensation. Between 1980 and 2025, more than $480 million has already been paid to victims. Carolee Katsimbarnas, Melbourne.
1: A second wild bird has tested positive for the deadly H5 bird flu strain near Esperance in WA, raising concerns the virus could spread further. Local authorities say they'll now draw on 2 years of preparation to keep it from entering South Australia. Adelaide University Associate Professor Wayne Boardman has told Nine it can decimate bird life and pass on to humans.
3: It's mostly an animal health issue. There have been cases of disease in people overseas, certainly if people come in contact with animals that have been infected.
1: Drivers in New South Wales will get up to $520 a year off the cost of road tolls under cost of living measures to be included in Tuesday's state budget. The measures include dropping road toll admin fees. The UK will soon have its fifth Prime Minister in 4 years after Sir Keir Starmer announced his resignation. Sir Keir won the general election in a landslide just 2 years ago, but his popularity hit the skids on the back of immigration problems, a weak economy and soaring crime. Australia's former High Commissioner to the UK, George Brandis, says Sir Keir's downfall is not a surprise.
4: Starmer has made some terrible calls. He's exercised appalling judgment. And I think that's partly because he simply didn't have the experience for the office.
1: Big dramas for one of Queensland's richest art awards. A winning piece is reportedly a direct copy of an Archibald Prize winner's work from 2011. News Corp says the late Nicholas Harding painted the original called Two Estuary Figures. The new version by Jane Allen is called Seaside Explorers and won the Doyle's Art Award last year. A high-profile former MP, Zoe Daniel, is reportedly looking at joining a proposed party made up of Teal Independents. Warringah MP, Zali Steggall, is the driving force behind the move. The Sydney side has reportedly held detailed briefings on the plan with interested MPs, but says more talks need to be held. The Financial Review says the party could be announced as early as later this week. Finance and the Aussie dollar is buying 70 US cents.
0: Finance. Listen live. 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
1: NRL and South Sydney players are expecting Latrell Mitchell's injury-enforced absence to be extended another week. The Rabbitohs star was due to return from a back injury against the Eels on Thursday, but has now been sent for scans on a calf issue. Forward Lance Hubner admits it's a setback.
5: Oh, obviously, he's a big influence. The boys love playing with him. He can do some freaky stuff, so to have him back would be good, but it doesn't always happen how we want it to. So, whoever's next will get the job done.
1: And Jai Murray from the Gold Coast Suns has been named the Round 15 AFL Rising Star nominee. It follows Friday's strong performance against Hawthorn, gathering 17 disposals. That's the latest news and sport.
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1: Around the country, Sydney mostly sunny, heading for 18 degrees. Melbourne partly cloudy, a top of 16. Brisbane, a sunny day, 22, and strong wind warnings for the peninsula and Cooktown coasts. Perth, a sunny day, 21. Adelaide, mostly sunny, 15 degrees. Canberra, getting down to zero, frost, thin fog, a top of 13. Hobart, showers easing, a top of 11. Strong wind warnings for the southeast coast, southwest coast and central west coast. Darwin, sunny, a top of 32.
14: 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Blake, good morning. Nathan Kosh is here.
15: 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Welcome to Australia Overnight.

0: Yep, we are pretty friendly. That's what it's all about as we go through a brand new day together. Now, as you know and love him, he is here in the studio to take your calls. Of whom do you speak, Anthony? Well, I can tell you, Nathan Jonathan Kosh.
1: Is that even close?
2: Not even close.
0: Not even close. Nathan Andrew Kosh.
1: Oh, no, that's Sir Andrew's.
0: Nathan Jacob Kosh.
1: No. So we should have a segment.
0: I'm Nathal Jingleheimer Smith. That's my name too.
1: I'm actually, was it Herman's Hermits? Did a version of me.
0: Oh.
1: I'm
0: Jake the
1: Big. Oh no, that was someone else.
0: Someone else who?
1: I'm the eighth I am.
0: Henry.
1: The eighth
0: Henry.
1: I am.
0: Henry.
1: I am. Yes.
0: Yeah, well done you.
1: I got
0: we got there eventually.
1: The next door.
0: That's right. When we come back, no, we're here already. So if you'd like to be part of it, not time for a break. It's a time for a break. If you would like to be part of it, let's kick it off with this for Nathan Kosh. Here we go.
3: Island of the airwaves, here is my request.

0: Autolands that can do them. I don't know if Melbourne was the first. There's certainly a number of airports and runways at which we can do it. And that just is that it's based on a ground-based navigation aid called an instrument landing system, and it's all surveyed properly. Obviously, for an auto land, it has to be accurate right to the ground. Many of the approaches that we do are accurate only to a certain height above the ground, and then we need to take over for that last little bit to do the actual landing. But with an auto land, yeah, it's hands off, but your hands are right there on the controls, because if it doesn't do what you want it to do, and it can happen sometimes, there are glitches with the radio beams and things, you've got to be able to take over very quick. So you're certainly, even though the aeroplane's doing the landing, you're right there ready just in case it's not doing what you want it to do. But we can do that on some of the runways in Melbourne, certainly in Sydney, I think Brisbane too. But yeah, it's a technology that's been rolled out, much more used in Europe and used particularly when you've got fog, because the most accurate of the landing systems will basically land the aeroplane in zero visibility. And the problem that you have, you can pull up on the runway, but you can't find your way off the runway because you can't see where the taxiways are. And there are lights and there's all sorts of other setups and systems with which you can do that. But, yeah, we can do auto lands in Melbourne, in Adelaide, I'm pretty sure too, on the main southwesterly facing runway, Perth as well, and Brisbane. So it's a thing. We use it very, very rarely, but, yeah, it's there if we need it.
1: Bruce, does that help?
2: It does, and I'll never be taking a flight that doesn't have a pilot like you on board, because that's why we're paying you the big bucks.
0: Yes. Thank you, Mr. Treasurer, if you're watching. No, they're reasonable bucks. Look, it's one of those things. The technology now is definitely not up to pilotless aircraft, but it's going to be one of those things. As I say, I think military will be the first where it's already there in many instances.
1: Of course it is, yeah.
0: Then when we start to talk about civil, I think it will begin with freighters where there aren't passengers on board. And then as the technology beds in, and look, who knows how quickly or slowly. I think it's inevitable, but it's certainly not anytime soon. And there will be, they always joke that, you know, the chief pilot of the future, and you know, when there's only one pilot on there, they say there'll be two up in the flight deck. There'll be a pilot and a dog.
1: And the
0: pilot's there to feed the dog. And the dog's there to bite the pilot if it looks like he's going to touch anything.
1: It's going to be a bear shape.
0: It's going to happen down the track.
1: There's the dog now.
0: That's it. It won't happen overnight.
1: But it will happen.
0: It will.
1: Brent says, will the day come where we don't have politicians? It'll be done with AI. Yes.
0: Well, it's got to be better than natural intelligence.
1: That's what he says. He goes on to say, no, Prime Minister, surely the place will be run more efficiently. Brent, that's very funny. Wish you well with the next season of The Office. Good morning, Tony. Nathan, I'd like to combine your two qualifications of flying vet skills. What's your view of the current situation of the bird flu in WA?
0: Look, that I think potentially that, it's
1: problematic.
0: A massive problem. It is a highly, highly infectious flu. They found two birds off Esperance, so they've got there somehow. They're migratory birds. If there's two, you'd kind of think there's going to be others. And the real danger, of course, if it gets anywhere near the chickens and our turkeys, ducks and things, our reared birds, it's going to be a disaster. It's not all that long ago that there was a different strain of bird flu, certainly through Victoria. I'm not sure about the other states. And they had to cull millions of chickens because once it gets in somewhere, it's done. So they did manage to contain that outbreak. But this one, as all viruses, some versions of it are nastier than others, but this one's a doozy. And then the worry is if it crosses over into people, then we could be in for big trouble.
1: So it's a don't underestimate how serious this
0: could
1: be.
0: Correct. And you know, everybody needs to be vigilant. Obviously, all the there are vets that can volunteer and be trained to identify these exotic diseases and emergency things, and there's plenty of precautions. So good on those who found the two sick birds, but if there's two of them, one would have to be concerned that there could be more, and they've just got to there's no way to prevent it. Just if there's any of these birds that come in, unfortunately, they just have to be humanely euthanized, and we've got to hope to hell that there's not the virus hanging around.
1: We'll get to your calls in just a moment. Those that are waiting, Lee and Justine, Julian and Beverly, I promise you. Morning, boys. Just back from Bali last Monday. Flying to Bali, it was all Indonesian crew. The return flight, only one supervisor was Australian. The rest were Indonesian. Would they be on the same EBA as an Australian flight for the crew? That's an interesting observation. I hadn't thought about that, hasn't
0: it? Yeah, look, they're not. When you do have foreign crews, they're on local industrial awards. And, you know, that's, yeah, it's an issue, but obviously airlines will look to see where they can cut costs. They're trained the same. But not necessarily paid the same.
1: 133693, it's Australia Overnight. Good
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4: Soccer fan Terry, what is the fascination with letting off flares at these events?
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5: 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It's been happening for hundreds of years in Europe. They've been used safely all around the world, so I don't understand why this country makes a big deal about it.
4: Would you go back to Fed Square?
5: Absolutely, I would.
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1: Joe just handed me a note saying reports of a building fire at West Gippsland town of Warrigal. We'll keep an eye out on that one. Albert Street blaze reported around about 10 past midnight, so just in the last 40 minutes or so. Reports of explosions and smoke coming out of the roof. There is at least seven CFA vehicles being called in, including a ladder platform truck. It's understood the convenience store was the subject of a ram raid last week. Police are also on the scene. So that's a building fire, West Gippsland town, Warrigal. We'll keep up to date on that one. Julian Armadale, good morning.
2: Good morning. I have an excellent book by Bill Yule on the history of Australian National Airlines.
1: Yes.
2: It also highlights this week the anniversary of West Australia's worst air disasters between York and Guildford. Do you know where York and Guildford are?
3: Yes, they're just WA. In the Perth area. Mm. Yes.
2: Perth area, they lost a DC-4 with only one survivor. Are you familiar with that accident of ANA's DC-4?
3: I know it vaguely, but yeah, it's a dark day in Australian aviation history for certain.
2: Are you aware of the Qantas Prefutas accidents they had in Mauritius in 1960 of a super constellation? Do Qantas still fly to Mauritius?
3: No, we don't anymore. No. I mean, back in the day, there were all sorts of fantastic routes. They used to go through Acapulco and then into Bermuda. They're what's called the Fiesta route to London, as opposed to the Kangaroo route, which sort of comes up through Asia. So yeah, there were all sorts of great places that we went, and Mauritius was one long before my time there, of course. It's unfortunate, would have loved to have gone over there and spent a day or two in Mauritius. Each time we went, they used to do Tahiti as well, and all sorts of other great places. So yes, and the super constellation, there is of course one still flying through the Haas Museum. There's a group of aviation enthusiasts and old engineers and things who helped keep things going, and it's wonderful to look at history, whether it's old cars or old aeroplanes or old ships. Great to see them actually doing what they were designed to do, and just gives you a sense of back how it used to be back in the good old days.
1: Yeah, Nurson writes, Tony Mac, do you notice the joy in your voice when Nathan comes into the studio with you? You like him so much on air, and we love hearing you both. Nurson, thank you. That's
3: fantastic. Thank
1: you. Jack, hello. Good morning.
4: Good morning, gentlemen. I'd like to make a couple of quick points. One about pets, two, then Mr. Albanese's budget, and then three, my concern with Mr. Trump.
1: Go the pet one first. Fire away. We've got about 60 seconds.
4: Well, I'll just say this. I've had a number of great dogs, and I'm a strong believer if a dog's got a black roof mouth, just like horses, they're more intelligent. And I've had a number of dogs that have had black roof mouths and have been incredible. But two,
1: what's a black roof mouth?
3: It's a pigment in the roof of the mouth. So Instead of a pink palate, hard palate, it's a black one. There are all sorts of theories about all that sort of stuff, but it's a very interesting observation, Jack. Absolutely.
1: Mm, well done.
4: Well, it goes. I believe it goes into their brain matter, and for some reason, they're much more intelligent. But just going on to quickly on to Mr. Albanese's budget, he's just left us with a dog's breakfast and destroyed confidence. But my real concern right now is Mr. Trump and this deal that he's made, and supposedly going to have to cough up $300 billion. It's all going to go pear-shaped. So anybody that thinks this is going to be sorted out, we're in real trouble.
1: Pear-shaped's a bit of an understatement.
3: Many people are shaking their heads at this so-called deal, which essentially seems to be a capitulation to the Iranian government.
1: Even if, for those that are passionate supporters of President Trump, even many of those people are now going WTF.
3: Exactly. Well, interesting times. And 1 minute, we've got a deal. It's all great, aren't we? All wonderful. And the next minute he's threatening to blow them up again. So I don't know.
1: How many times has he threatened that? Well, and that's the hand of, support and encouragement going out, isn't it? When you say, well, what we'll do, we're going to blow you up.
3: Yes. So let's talk.
1: So let's chat.
3: let's have a chat.
1: Wow.
3: Over coffee.
1: Thank you very much. For those that are waiting, Greg, Justin, thank you. Plenty of room on the board. You get through straight away. Come and join us. 133-693. Tony Mack here. Nathan Kosh. Good morning.
5: Afternoons with Tony Moclair.
6: They have the logo sale of the century on a piece of cardboard on a little turntable. And so I said, welcome to the world's richest quiz. And the thing took seconds to turn. So I said, give it to me once again. Red light came on. I said, welcome to the world's richest quiz. And the thing still hadn't turned. So as it was starting to reveal, I said, sale of the century. Well, Gary burst into the booth and said, that's it. That's exactly what we want. We can do it.
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1: Bird flu, mad cow, similarities. We'll talk about that. Thank you. Just then, Greg, you've got it all to yourselves at this stage. Don't leave us here by ourselves. Come and join us the other side. Nathan Kosh and Tony Mack. Good morning.
19: News is next. When you're ready to sell your home, call Ian Reed Vendor Advocates first. 3AW News.
20: Hello, I'm Gabriel Hodson. Anthony Albanese says Sir Keir Starmer can be proud of his achievements during his time as the UK Prime Minister. The popularity of the 63-year-old British Labour Party leader has continued to slide. Nominations for a new leader open in July, with the winner expected to assume office by September. Former Manchester Mayor Andy Burnham is a hot favourite to take over from Starmer.
21: I will also give my successor my full and unequivocal support, knowing that they will inherit a Britain that is far stronger and fairer than the one I inherited 2 years ago, better prepared for the challenges ahead and better able to ensure the Labour Party secures a second term in office.
20: A Melbourne ISIS bride seeking bail says she wants a divorce from her terrorist husband. Stephanie Wacklewick is in Melbourne.
22: Kausar Ahmed claims she followed her husband to Turkey and then Syria to save her marriage because her husband had taken another wife. The 54-year-old has returned to the Melbourne Magistrates Court for the second second day of her bail application. She was charged last month with crimes against humanity for allegedly keeping a slave who her husband raped. Her lawyer says divorce proceedings had commenced in Australia, with her husband believed to be in an Iraqi prison. Stephanie Wakluik, Melbourne.
20: Adelaide and Fremantle AFL great Tony Modra has avoided serious brain injury after a truck accident in wild weather that saw him flown to hospital. The 57-year-old has been released from intensive care after undergoing surgery on his jaw, cheekbone and eye socket. The Modra family have released a statement saying Tony was overcome with emotion and gratitude when his children described how Crows fans had honoured him on Saturday. At least seven fire vehicles have been called to a building fire in West Gippsland. The Warragul convenience store blaze was reported just after midnight. Police are also on scene. The former chair of the US Federal Reserve, Alan Greenspan, has died at the age of 100. He led the central bank under four presidents from 1987 to 2006. Aussies are being urged not to rush their returns as tax time rolls around. The ATO warns rushing to lodge returns can lead to delays and amendments being made. Assistant Commissioner Anita Challen says getting it in first doesn't mean a faster refund.
14: Taxpayers who lodged before pre-fill is available were more than twice as likely to make a mistake. And last financial year, the ATO corrected more than 140,000 individual tax returns.
20: And looks like Kylie Minogue is going to be in a Quentin Tarantino movie, but this time the Kill Bill director will be in front of the camera. The pair have been spotted in Wales shooting a funeral scene in a church for an as yet unnamed project. Finance, and the Aussie dollar is buying 70.1 US cents. The Dow Jones is up 124 points and the Nasdaq's down 335.
19: 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It's all about stories, about connection, conversations and news you can trust. 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
20: A former Wimbledon champ has been suspended on an anti-doping violation. Craig Gabriel's in London.
17: 3 years ago, Markéta Vondrousova was on top of the world. She was the 2023 Wimbledon champion. Now on the eve of Wimbledon, she's been banned for 4 years. In December last year, she refused to take an anti-doping test and did not submit a sample when notified by the doping control officer during an out-of-competition test attempt at her home at about 8 p.m. on the 3rd of December 2025. She cited stress and poor mental health. The suspension ends 21st June 2030. Craig Gabriel, London.
20: And tennis legend Serena Williams has confirmed a wildcard entry to Wimbledon. That's the latest news in sport.
19: Eddie Maguire and Jimmy Bartel now have three episodes a week of the most insightful AFL podcast around. Eddie and Jimmy, available wherever you get your podcasts.
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20: Around the country, Sydney mostly sunny, heading for 18 degrees. Melbourne partly cloudy, a top of 16. Brisbane, a sunny day, 22, and strong wind warnings for the peninsula and Cooktown coasts. Perth, a sunny day, 21. Adelaide, mostly sunny, 15 degrees. Canberra, getting down to zero, frost, thin fog, a top of 13. Hobart, showers easing, a top of 11. Strong wind warnings for the southeast coast, southwest coast and central west coast. Darwin, sunny, a top of 32.
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1: Good morning. If you've just joined us for the first time, anybody around that Warrigal area, the reports of that building fire in West Gippsland, Warrigal, the Albert Street blaze, we think around about just after 10 past midnight, started, so we're just on an hour ago, reports of explosions, a fair bit of smoke around the place. If you happen to be in that area, 133693, we'll get you and we'll put you through to our Australia Overnight newsroom. Gabe would like to get those updates if you were close and it was safe to do so. We understand about seven vehicles have been called at this stage, and a convenience store was subject to a ram raid last week, and police are already in place. Anyone in that Warrigal area, 133693. Justin, say hi to Nathan Kosh.
4: Hey, Mr. Favorite Pilot, how are you?
5: Good, Justin. How was your week?
4: Yeah, it was actually quite good. I don't know if Tony's told you that I'm off on to another trip.
1: I know, to the United States of America.
5: Yes, to pickle.
4: No.
5: No pickling.
4: No, I'm off to Italy.
1: Italy, that's what it was.
5: Ah, yes.
1: That's, of course. That was your, so your last one was to the United States.
4: Yes, this one is going over to Italy.
1: Pickling.
4: Yes. It's going to be massive. This will be my last major tournament.
1: Yeah.
5: And is it your retire on top?
1: Yeah.
4: Probably not. I'm just going to have a rest from international tournaments and just...
5: Yeah. Yes.
4: Give
5: someone else a go. I think that's it's a magnanimous gesture of you, Justin.
1: Magnanimous.
4: No, I'm just retiring from international tournaments. Yeah. I'm not.
5: What next, chess? Yeah. Maybe chess. That would be a good one. It's not quite so physically demanding.
4: No, I'm going to do golf.
5: Golf?
1: Oh, of course you are.
5: Now you're talking.
1: Yeah.
4: Yes. Yes. Now, just quickly, there's a retired plane down in Laverton or Windervale or Werribee. I'm not too sure what it's called. Have they finished restoring it yet?
5: There was many, many, many moons ago, and I'm not sure of the state of play at the moment. I think it was an old World War II Lancaster bomber. Is that the one?
4: I think it is, yeah, because we went there a couple of years ago and they were still working on it. It's got like a little machine gun at the front.
5: Yeah, I think I seem to recall there was, and I think there was a story done on, anyway, one of the...
4: I think it's the Liberator or something.
5: A Liberator or something, yeah, similar sorts of vein. So, yeah, not anything that's going to be restored to flying condition, because obviously if it's sitting in a hangar somewhere with no runway nearby, it could be a bit awkward getting it out. So it's just going to be restored to static display condition. And I think, you know, to actually see these things, and if anyone's been to the Australian War Memorial, they've got some fabulously restored aircraft, and they do a whole light and sound show, and everything gives you a sense of how it was without actually seeing these things flying. But yeah, I know there has, it's been a project that's been going on for many years with volunteers who are helping to restore the thing to what it looked like originally.
3: Volunteers do amazing, just extraordinary projects.
5: The whole, our country would cease to be with volunteers, and particularly, say, you know, how many people care for, you know, relatives and friends and things and don't get the recognition or financial recognition. And this is where, you know, the whole thing with the NDIS, I think as an idea, it's magnificent to be able to, if you can support these people, how much does it save us as a society? Because you don't need, you know, fully paid carers and things, but obviously the devil's in the detail and there's been lots of rorts and things and it's now a massive drain on the public purse. They need to tighten it up and tidy it up. Unfortunately, I think a lot of well-deserving people are probably going to get their funding cut because of, they tend to go through with a big knife rather than just sort of trim where it needs to be.
3: On this very program, filling in for Keith McGowan, 35 plus years ago, I said that if we removed, and I won't be the first person to say it, of course, if we removed all the commitment that people say grandparents contribute to this, to a community and our volunteers, our economy would cease to thrive.
5: Correct. But look at all the volunteer firefighters that, you know, risk their lives to protect
3: every
5: not
3: summer,
5: only their own,
3: every
5: but
3: summer.
5: Every single summer, every single state, and they do it out of a sense of duty to their community. It's not anything that you do for big kudos or any sort of money, but, you know, without people like you, not you, I mean you people listening, because you don't do a whole lot, Tony. But
3: no, nothing. Yeah, I contribute nothing.
5: Yeah, well, you know, I was going to say. But, yeah, but just for everybody else, and bless you, because you do a tremendous job and keep things on the rails.
3: Tony and Nathan, update on our dog's rhinotomy surgery last Thursday.
5: This is a little dog who a tumour has been found inside its sort of nasal area.
3: He's recovering well, much happier dog, being able to breathe again. We wait to see the results of his carcinoma mass biopsy to determine the future. Although expensive, we're pleased to improve his quality of life for what we hope is a reasonable time period. I'll call the program in a couple of weeks to discuss, David. Well, we're on holidays as of this Friday for a couple of weeks, so when we come back, please do.
5: Yes.
3: Cool. Back in the day, thank you for that, David, and congratulations. Let's hope that you get the result for which you are looking. Back in the day, there were pilots and engineers in the... they don't call it the cockpit anymore.
5: No, it's the flight deck.
3: The flight deck, thank you. Now, no, not these days. Why not inclusive of flight engineers? Well, I guess...
5: I was fortunate in that when I first joined Qantas, they had the last of the aircraft with a flight engineer, which were the original jumbos, the older ones called the classics. And so when I did my training as a pilot, I also had to do training as a flight engineer so that when the flight engineers were on their break, and again on these long flights, everybody has a break, that we would sit in the seat and take over and run the flight engineering panel. It's not a matter of less skill. What's happened there, and that's from Maggie, what's happened is so many of the systems for which we had to manually flip switches and do all sorts of things, they've all become automated, and it's computers that run these systems and things now. So the need for a flight engineer has disappeared. So all of the systems are still there exactly the same. It's only the interface between the pilots and the systems that have changed, and now so much is computer driven. So there's another whole group of people who became redundant.
3: I had a mate in Ballarat who was an engineer, flight engineer, Rob Douglas, big tall Rob Douglas, and I think he's still on with one of the airlines. I'm not too sure which one. Greg Craigieburn, morning.
6: Good morning, gentlemen. How are you doing?
3: We're well. What do you got for us, Greg? We're really good, thank you.
6: Well, I'm thinking about what you were just talking about the technology of aviation, where the technology used to be an aid to the pilot, but these days the pilot is an aid to technology. And I can't help but thinking, Nathan, that you must be missing actually flying the airplane.
5: Well,
6: I mean, I'm an ultralight flyer.
5: Yes.
6: I fly a rag and tube ultralight, you know, and there's nothing more pleasant than you know, feeling the wind in your face and using the stick and the rudders, you know?
5: Like, yes.
6: How do you feel about the change?
5: Well, I mean, look, I think it's inevitable, but I'm fortunate on the 737 we are still a fairly steam-driven aeroplane and it's still got cables and pulleys and things that are just hydraulically assisted. So if worse comes to worse, we can just get rid of all of the automation and actually fly the aircraft. The newer ones and the bigger ones, of course, are now what they call fly-by-wire, that you would understand there is no physical connection between the controls and the actual control surfaces. So it's all run through a computer. The aim of that, and Airbus is very big on that kind of technology, is to say, well, we won't let you do anything silly. So if you want to try and do something which is beyond the capability of the aircraft, we won't let you do it. When it works, it's great. There have unfortunately been instances where it sort of hasn't been so great. And we had an example a number of years ago now over Learmonth in Western Australia where an aircraft, there was some glitch with the computer and unfortunately the pilots had lost control of that aircraft and they were able to regain it. And Kevin Sullivan, who was the captain, who an American gentleman who'd come out to Australia to follow a blushing bride, and he was ex-Top Gun, literally from the Miramar school that Top Gun flew F-14s, I think, and he was in command, and they were able to get control of the aircraft back again, and they landed at Learmonth, and, you know, the pictures of the insides of it and everything, because this aeroplane just started to go up and go down and go up and go down without any control. So, look, it has its benefits, of course, all the automation, but it definitely has its drawbacks. But, yeah, you know, I'm with you, Craig. I'm a bit old school, and on the old 7-3 we can still push and pull it around and make it do what we want to do. But, you know, I guess, like with anything, look at the technology you've got in cars and things these days, and, you know, even to go from manuals to automatics, you know, you very rarely find a manual. You know, I'm one of the last, but because I enjoy it. But, yeah, it's the technology's changing everywhere.
1: So you like to use the stick.
5: The stick.
1: The stick. Thank you for that, Greg. Morning, Tone. And Nathan, Qantas A350, 1,000 boys are going to save a lot of money on fuel. Is that a thing? The world's biggest glider.
5: Very funny, David. I mean, the reason for that was when they did the big launch, of course, the engines haven't been put on it yet.
1: No.
5: So I think your suggestion of a great big slingshot with a big rubber band.
1: It's not quite.
5: Look, you know, one should never dismiss any of these things. It's all possible. It will, I'm assured, have engines on it at some stage, but they've done the big launch now and all that sort of stuff will be sorted out. But yes, if it hasn't got engines, it's going to save a heap of fuel.
1: Lots of text coming in with regards our view about AI and the concern that people have about AI. And I certainly don't have the answers, except that by nature I'm enthusiastic about what the future may look like. Beyond that, I have no idea. But just wondering, so text here, this is from Terry, who says, just wondering how a lot of people are going to survive with AI overtaking many occupations.
5: And I think that's a massive concern because there's always been people have said, oh, yeah, you know, the old village blacksmiths, they disappeared, but then other jobs opened up. And so we've had, whenever there's been a shift in technology, that we've had new jobs open up and they say, oh, well, look, there'll be jobs that we don't even know about yet that will come about. But I think as we see it, a lot of the jobs that AI will take over or replace are often perhaps the lower skilled jobs. Because it can just sort of do that kind of thing very easily. And I am concerned. And I think the problem is with any, you know, the governments are so far behind with all of this stuff, that, you know, we only have to look even at things like the internet ban, which it's an awesome idea. I mean, talking to my kids about it and they said, yeah, for younger kids now, if you can get them off the, get them off the socials and things, then sorry, not internet ban, but social media. But if you can get them off, all of that and doing other stuff, but it's all lacking. Now, how many years has all of this social media stuff been happening before a government decided to do something? And unfortunately, the kids are more tech savvy than the rest of us. And I have no doubt that anyone who wants to be on their socials under 16, they're there just through a back door. they've got other ways of doing it. But and the concern is that AI will be allowed to take over so much before there's any kind of controls on it, because governments are awfully slow to react and they're not proactive about any of this stuff. It'll be interesting when we're here in another 10 years time, Tony, and maybe we will be here in another 10 years time, or maybe it'll be a couple of robotic voices that are doing it, to see where things have gone, because I think the rate of change is going to be phenomenal. It's just accelerating because all of this knowledge that can change things. My biggest concern with AI is not that it uses what's already there, but it, once we get it, and that's what they were

0: Broom.
1: Oh, so you have caterers that...
2: Yes, I do. I have,
1: you have people.
2: Yes, I have,
1: you have people.
2: Uber Eats delivered to my seat.
1: Bring me something to eat, if you would.
2: Yes.
1: Bingo. Captain is a little hungry.
2: It's a little peckish. Look, the lobster was a little bit dry last time. What can you offer me?
1: I had a piece of flake.
2: What did you have?
1: Sorry? Flake. Piece of flake.
2: Piece of flake. No wonder you're hot. It's all the mercury. Your
1: is
2: temperature's
1: that what it is,
2: rising.
1: You think?
2: No. Kidding.
1: Oh, because I'm thinking you were serious.
2: No, me. When?
1: Never. It was argued. I've had a fair bit of flake over the years.
2: Mm.
1: It was the best piece I've ever had.
2: Was that good amazing. Enough for, back from Monty Python's Life of Brian, the fellow who was stoned because he had a piece of fish that he liked? We'll talk about it off air.
1: Well, I think we should, because I've got no idea where that's going.
2: Yes. No, it's fine.
1: Wherever you are, come and join us. You'll have it all to yourself at the moment. 133-693. Nathan Kosh is here. Pets and Jets, you might have a lovely little animal in your house that needs some attention. Now would be a really good time to join us. 133-693.
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1: Well, I think for the AI Australia going forward, I'd be very happy. So everybody does their own thing, but that would generate X amount of revenue through AI for the national economy, and then each and every one of us can just do nothing or pick up a fee of around about $1,500 each.
2: And you know what? It's going to be an absolute disaster because you say you'd love to do nothing. You can for a short period of time, but then you're going to start to get itchy because you can only do nothing for a certain amount of time. I discovered it myself during COVID because, of course, my job ceased to exist in the airline. And now 1 minute I'm, busy doing

0: doing whatever, and the next minute I was just sort of sitting at home, and at the time my daughter hadn't moved back with me, so sitting by myself in a flat, and I can tell you that you can't do that for all that length of time.
1: What did the cavemen do?
0: Well, they spent their time trying to find food and hunting and protecting themselves from dinosaurs and did all of that. So it wasn't necessarily a cerebral pursuit, something that required lots of, you know, thought, but it was survival. And now we've taken all of that base level stuff away. We know where our next meal's coming from. We have shelter. So there's a very famous psychologist called Abraham Maslow, and they talk about, because when they're talking about our learning and what drives us, and he developed this Maslow's the pyramid of needs. And so once your first need obviously is something about, you know, food. Now once you've got food, then you start to move on to the next one.
1: The next one could be shelter.
0: Mm-hmm. Well, that's for start and finish, isn't it? But, you know, it's, you know, and then they go, and then the things like procreation. And then at the top of that, at the top of that need is this self-actualization, having a need, being part of something. It's very important. Now, there's been all sorts of shifts and chops and changes and things to his theory, but I think the basic is, you know, once the lower part of your need has been met, then you move on to the next one. So, you know, this is where, you know, first it's the physiological stuff, and then the need for safety and the need for belonging, and then your self-esteem is the top, you know, and if you've got that self-esteem, and I think if you're just sitting around watching, you know, watching streaming services and drink, you know, sipping lattes and doing all that sort of stuff, it doesn't.
1: And drinking the occasional beverage.
0: The occasional beverage, but it doesn't meet that, and after a while, it's great to do nothing for a bit.
1: I reckon some of us could make it work in our family.
0: Even you, Tony, I would be surprised. It would, for a while.
1: But by the time you have a walk, by the time you have a good rest, you do some laundry, make a couple of phone calls, watch reruns of some crime show.
0: Yes, Homicide.
1: Well, something a bit more modern than Homicide.
0: No, Homicide? Not Homicide, Brad.
1: So, you know, and then...
0: NYPD Blue.
1: And that'd do. And then you do a bit more cooking.
0: Yeah.
1: Catch up with family, friends.
0: But you know what happens after a while? You think, oh, maybe I won't go for a walk today. Oh, it's a bit wet outside, or it's a bit cold, or it's a bit hot, so I'm not going to do that. And, you know what, maybe the laundry can wait till tomorrow. And I experienced this myself, that all of these things that you think, oh, you know, how often have we said, oh, if I had a few weeks to do nothing, I've got to do this and catch up on all this, that and the other. It doesn't get done.
1: So we've got air, we've got water, we've got the food, we've got the sleep, we've got the shelter, we've got some warmth.
0: Yes. Now we go to the more higher,
1: a bit of loving,
0: psychological needs as opposed to just our physical requirements of, you know, food, water and shelter and that sort of thing.
1: Friendships.
0: Yes.
1: Intimacy.
0: So all of that. And, you know, and intimacy doesn't necessarily mean physical, but just being close to people. And it just starts to, after you, you know, it just starts to deteriorate after a while.
1: Nev and Leon Gather, come and sort this out for us, morning.
2: Mate, I can agree with you 100%, Tony. Give me, I'm coming up to retirement, I'm telling you, 7 years away, and I'll have plenty to do, mate.
0: And counting.
2: Now, two questions. One for Bert Nathan.
0: Yes.
2: I've got a 10-year-old collie cross, Kelpie, and he's a beautiful dog. He's fit as a Mallee bull, but we've lost his mate in Indy, which was the cat, and he offside a Kobe, which is about a 15, 16-year-old Kelpie cross.
0: Mm-hmm.
2: But I've decided to start walking him.
0: Yes.
2: Now, we're doing 7 kilometres in the morning, and, like, I'll get home tonight and go for a 7K walk. Then when I get up in the morning, I'll go for another 7K.
0: Yep.
2: How do I know that it's doing him good or we're doing too much? He's 10 years old.
0: He will tell you when he's tired.
1: Mm.
0: And so what you don't want is to go too far out the other side, because what will happen is he'll get to the furthest point from your place and then plonk down, and you're going to have to carry him back the other direction. So as long as you just sort of keep it at a reasonable rate, if he's happy to continue and he's not coming back, well, the big one's going to be, you know, if he's sort of got a bit of arthritis, he'll go for your walk, he'll be fine, he'll have a sleep or have a rest, and then if he's stiff getting up, then that tells you that there is some arthritis there, and it's quite possible that at 10 years old, he's going to start to develop a little bit. But if he's happy to continue and enjoying his walk and everything, then by all means, keep going. You obviously don't want to, you know, tie him up to your bike and race him along at a great rate. And then, so you see some people that go for a run with their dogs.
1: I like to do that with grandchildren.
0: Yeah, indeed. There are laws now, Tony, apparently. But you just need to, if he's happy to keep going and he's not showing any signs either during the walk or after the walk, then, yeah, keep going. And it's good for him and it's good for you too, Nev, to do that number of Ks walking every day.
2: Lost about 8 kilos in 3 weeks. I'm pretty happy with that.
0: Yeah, well, that's the thing, isn't it? You know, calories in versus calories out. And if you're doing all that walking, and if he's used to it, obviously you don't go from zero to marathons in no time. But if he's happy at the level that you're doing and he's not, as I say, getting stiff and you're feeling okay about it, then, continue.
2: Now, the other question for Captain Nathan.
0: Yes, other hat coming on.
2: About 25 years ago, I lost my son when he was 17 and a half, which is...
0: Oh, I'm so sorry.
2: That's fine. He had a hard life and done well, and we done very well to have him, so we're happy.
0: Okay,
2: but
0: that's amazing.
2: The problem was we went to Queensland because my ex-sister-in-law shouted at the... trip up to Disney World and all that sort of Disney World. I was talking to Tony a couple of weeks ago. We put the wheelchair on the because it was an automatic wheelchair, like a powered wheelchair. When the staff come up to us and said, I said, you've got to unhook the battery.
0: Yep.
2: No dramas, because when we got in seat in the plane, I asked the waitress,
0: flight attendant.
2: Flight attendant, did they unhook the battery? She made a couple of inquiries and they said, sorry, we're going to be an hour late. We've got to check this wheelchair. Would that be a problem if they didn't unhook it, Nathan?
0: It is. There are very strict requirements. And of course, these days with lithium batteries and a lot of these wheelchairs and other sorts of mobility devices have quite large batteries. It's very important that they be disconnected, that the terminals be, they put the tape, or the batteries sometimes are put in a fireproof box. So it could potentially be a problem. Yeah, and it should be the people who checked in the wheelchair, you know, should be the port of call to go, hang on, the terminals aren't disconnected. But potentially it can be a problem. So that's why it's very important. And thank you for asking the question, and good on them for checking it up, because it can cause things like sparking or short circuits or whatever. So it is a requirement for all those kind of batteries to be isolated, the terminals to be isolated, so that there's no chance of, current going through the device and a potential for a fire or that type of thing.
2: That's it. All right, well, thank you for your time.
0: Thank you, Nev.
2: Tony, I'm going to enjoy retirement when I finish.
1: I'm with you. And we might even play a bit of tennis, Nev.
2: Yeah, good on you. I'll organise my wife to come and play with tennis with you.
1: Excellent work done. Deal done. Well done, you. Here's an interesting point. Given that we were talking about the idea of doing all but nothing,
0: yes.
1: AI will run the world and you and I will do nothing. Self-actualization means to be the best that you can in whatever. This includes gaming culture, watching a film, etc. The other one says, in news this week, AI models reported to have troubling knack for discovering legal loopholes.
0: Well, they can, and this is the idea that, depending on how you frame the question, and it doesn't judge. It's, you ask the question, it's going to look for it. And there are many holes in the law, of course, and if you've got an AI algorithm that can go searching for that sort of stuff, so there's another downside of it that, it might be looking for the evil instead of the good.
1: Well, I think there is. There was something I think I just saw in the last 24 where you and I might be putting something into a folder called AI, whatever it's called, ChatGPT or one of them. Where's all that information that you've instructed or requested? Where does that now live?
0: Well, it gets stored. And you can see there's now
1: all of,
0: that's the thing, you know, and is there, are there any checks and balances on it? So everything that goes in, it learns from it. So every search that it does, everything, and you can see now there are these big, huge buildings all around the country that are these big servers and, you know, won't mention a brand name, but they're just massive storages. Two problems with those that are already arising is they need vast amounts of fresh water to help keep all this stuff cool.
1: So much water.
0: And the other thing is the amount of power that they use. Yeah. So, you know, it could well be that we're going to need to keep our coal power stations and things because the amount of that data is only growing very, very rapidly. And you've got to have the power and the water to drive these things.
1: Jump on board, 133693.
3: The Lions are fresh off the bye and keen to reignite their premiership defence.
4: Charlie Cameron knocks it to his own advantage and then goes again. Gets out of the tackle. Kick it. Goal! Charlie Cameron!
3: But the Swans are dominating in the top two.
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6: Runs around and snaps it anyway, and that is five big ones for Big Charlie.
3: From 7 p.m. this Thursday, it's Brisbane and Sydney at the Gabba. Thanks to Macca's, 3AW is football.
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1: I got some encouraging email yesterday to which I responded. 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
0: Yes.
1: 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And many are concerned about a lot of things. Australia, the state of Victoria, more than any other state at the moment, clearly.
0: Mm-hmm.
1: Not too sure. Is that legitimate? Is that...
0: It's all subjective, of course, but I don't I'd use a double negative. I don't disagree.
1: The leadership?
0: Well, it just seems to be lots of stuff going on at the moment that makes you scratch your head when you hear about it and you go, what, how, why, when? But, you know, look, we'll see. There's an election coming up in Victoria later in the year and the tribe will speak whether they want more of the same or whether they feel it's time for it. The voters feel it's time for a change. So see what happens.
1: Jack, you've got a question about your puppy dog.
16: Well, I just sent you through two emails so that you got two pictures of me great dog Redmond, who's no longer with us, who was mascot at my footy club and wore a saddle cloth as I played football with the fries on it because I played for White Fries many years ago when I was younger. So I'd like you to have a look at him. He was a magnificent dog. He got a formal invitational cocktail party, so Mum and I made him up a tuxedo.
0: Fantastic. Well done.
16: And he was I could tell him to stay, and he'd wait for me if I said stay somewhere, I could come back an hour later and he'd be sitting on the nature strip waiting for me.
0: Yes.
16: So I lived a lot of time on a cattle farm as a youngster, and my uncle taught me how to train dogs, so yep. I've trained a couple of beauties and been lucky enough to have Redmond, Allie, and a little Pomeranian poodle I got for a partner of mine once. She was magnificent. My partner wanted to name her Princess, but I said, you can't name her Princess because every time I walk her, they'll say, what's your dog's name? And I'll have to say, Princess.
0: Yeah, that's
16: so
0: right.
16: So we named her Jazz.
0: That's
16: better. But anyway, I want to mention also about these data centres because I find it quite concerning. You know, some of the stuff I've read, just in Victoria alone, they've got, I think, proposed about 40 of them.
0: Mm.
16: And, you know, the amount of energy that some of the reading I've done on this, it could use up to as much as a third of the energy, existing energy we use in a minute.
1: It's massive.
0: Yeah, that's right. And so
16: we're talking about, you know, even in Footscray at the moment, there's great concern at one of the data centres there is blacking out a suburb at the minute, and 12 diesel generators kick in, and then the neighbours have to put up with the fumes of the generators and the noise of the generators.
0: Yeah, and this is
16: And then the other concern is, you know, look, I did a lot of contract work down the border work sewage farm, and, you know, I know a lot about water, and, you know, they need clean water.
0: Yes.
16: They can't use recycled water
0: or salt water.
16: They need clean water.
0: Yes.
16: You know, and you know, at times we've got a shortage of water. You know, it's just crazy. And Labor's got a policy they won't build dams. So, you know, it really infuriates me. You know, it's just crazy stuff. It's pie in the sky, and because we're all addicted to these stupid phones we're on.
1: But this is not just purely an Australian issue. I mean, this would be for any industrialised nation that are also exploring all this.
0: Oh, no, there you are.
16: Yeah.
0: So yeah, but I agree. I mean, we're looking at our issues sort of on a local level, and it is, you know, we know how much water, how much power we have or don't have, and governments seem hell bent on shutting down our current power stations and things, even though, and this is what, you know, I don't have a problem with renewables. I think all of us think it's a great idea. But if you're going to shut down a coal-fired power station, there's got to be something to replace it. So just to shut it down without actually having replacement. And now, you know, Victoria used to be a net energy exporter. And now we import. And of course, when we import power from elsewhere, where we pay a premium for it. So it's, I think, you know, these are the sorts of byproducts of having all this technology that, yeah, the massive amounts of fresh water, and power. And obviously that's something that's going to have to be addressed because we can't have these things blocking out or blacking out suburbs. And then, as you say, diesel generators kick in and then it's even worse than what we had before.
1: Robin Hood had the bow and arrow.
0: He did.
1: Riding through the glen.
0: With his band of men.
1: With his band. Thank you.
0: He robbed from the rich.
1: So we wouldn't want to go back. Would you disarm the world metaphorically and go back to the bow and arrow.
0: That wouldn't be a bad thing, well, really, would it?
1: I'm just sort of saying metaphorically.
0: Yes, yeah.
1: Would you disarm and go back to the idea of bow and arrow?
0: Well, we can't. But, I mean, if we are going to have all these data centres, we have to have the resources to supply them.
1: Mm.
0: And rather than wait until we've run out of power and wait till it becomes an issue for our water supply, we need to get onto it and be proactive about it and say, well, look, this is all coming.
1: Who needs to?
0: What are we... Well... Presumably the government of the day.
1: There it is, the government again.
0: I can't do anything about a water supply, nor can you, nor power supply. And that's what we entrust the government in order to provide us with electricity and water and all of that. So we need them to say, all right, well, this is coming. Let's plan and be ready for it rather than have blackouts and run out of water, that kind of thing.
1: So, I think most would agree that our leadership, certainly in recent years, state and or federal, has been extremely lacklustre.
0: Yeah. And reactive, you know, wait till something's happened. Rather, you can see this is going to come. Mm. I mean, the need for data and is not going away. And in fact, it's increasing exponentially as we all start to embrace all of that, the kind of AI and everything else. So we need to be ready for it rather than, you know, wait till we're in big trouble.
1: G'day, Tone. Hi, Nathan. I have a huge fear of flying. And if I board a plane, I get extremely anxious and fearful.
0: Yes.
1: Flew with Qantas on the Dreamliner, Perth through Melbourne, about 3 years ago. The crew were fantastic and caring, but I want to overcome my fear of flying.
0: Yes.
1: Nathan, anything that you can recommend? There is. We'll look at that next.
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1: So the idea of training, I know the majors have sort of wound that back since through COVID and since.
0: Yeah, the Fear of Flying course. I used to be involved in those and we had some wonderful results. And in fact, just a few weeks ago, I was walking into the terminal and someone stopped me and she said, you know, remember, but won't mention her name, but you know, I did the Fear of Flying course with you a few years ago and now, you know, I'm totally cured and I've got my dad here and we're going flying together. I can take him here, there and all over the place. One of our fearless flyers ended up being one of the supporters of the program, would come along with us and spend the time with the people. So turned herself around as well. And in fact, got to a point where she actually applied for a job as a flight attendant. So, you know, that's not everybody had such positive experience, but we certainly turned a few people around. The program is curtailed. There are online resources that you can use. Have a look at a mob called Simply Fly. They have lots of online stuff that you can do and, you know, contact pilots and do all that sort of stuff. And I'm going to start agitating a little bit because I think it's something that would be fantastic if we resurrected in a one form or another, because 10% of people are nervous flyers and everybody has their own reason. That's one thing I learned. It's not just the same for everybody. But if we can address that, the mainstay of our program was a psychologist who would come along and talk about it and talk as a group and with everybody individually, and was fantastic. Unfortunately, she retired and there, you know, wasn't a succession plan, which is our bad. But anyway, we need to find someone to take that on again and hopefully resurrect it. But have a look at the online resources. And I think, you know, if you can talk to people about it, there are mobs that have sort of simulators in the cities. They claim to have fear of flying courses. You know, it's all quick. You can have a look, but take them with a grain of salt. We certainly found people said that, you know, it wasn't thorough by any stretch of the imagination. But if it's going to help you, then why not?
1: CEO Vanessa?
0: Yes.
1: Vanessa.
0: Yes.
1: Take on board for the media people that are listening. You can send that to the CEO at Qantas. Because, you know, you'd reinvent that. And the loyalty that I think people who would do the course would be amazing to
0: and
1: the
0: because,
1: brand.
0: Because, you know, we had them in our, you know, simulator center. Mm. We had them in our classrooms. We had flight attendants talk, meteorologists, psychologists, engineers. We take people into the tower at Melbourne Airport, into Melbourne Center, and into an aeroplane and just sit there. Not go anywhere, but just sort of sit there. And, you know, for some people that was really triggering. And then the culmination of it was that we would fly up, you know, from Melbourne, we'd go up to Sydney, have a whiz-bang lunch and fly back together again. And it was just fantastic. Those days were wonderful. But anyway, hopefully we can get something back again.
1: I suppose the same thing is those that, and I include myself in that, fear of heights. You know, the idea was Marvel was in the newspaper yesterday, Marvel Stadium, where you could go up and sit and watch a game in Marvel Stadium and climb all over it.
0: And you can do that at Adelaide Oval. You can do that as well.
1: Or Perth at Optus Stadium.
0: Yeah, Sydney Harbour Bridge climb, all of those sorts of things.
1: No, thank you.
0: Not for you?
1: No.
0: Okay.
1: But I guess that's just another fear, isn't it?
0: Yes.
1: I mean, there would be training where if you're doing that with the CFA, whoever it was, they would wind you through that to make sure
0: that you could get past it. Well, you did the firefighting course. Did they do all that sort of stuff?
1: They didn't do height.
0: Right.
1: But they did lots of other things, which I did happily, which was moving along in a fire but at floor level.
0: Yeah, which is pretty frightening for
1: cramped.
0: People.
1: Cramped.
0: Yes.
1: And frightening.
0: Yes.
1: But did it.
0: Look at you.
1: I know. Rod, why don't we come to you after news rather than rush, and we'll look at some of these wonderful texts that are coming through. G'day, Tony and Nathan. Did we mention Willy Creek? Willy Creek Pools in Broome.
0: Just north of Broome, yep.
1: Yeah, by the Banfield family. There's a name. And the son, Bailey, of course, plays for Fremantle. And we mentioned that one too.
0: Yes.
1: Right, we can get rid of all those jokes. Thank you very much. It is Australia Overnight. We'll come to you, Rod, the other side, Laura and Barry, that are waiting for your calls, 133-693. Come and be part of it.
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4: 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When's it due?
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1: I sent you a little clip of BYD.
0: I haven't had a chance to have a look at it.
1: So when you do, you'll be mesmerised, I think. I mean, here's a brand that is now ingrained in motor cars around the world, but certainly in Australia as well.
0: Yeah.
1: And it seems to have happened very, very quickly.
0: It has.
1: Build your dreams.
0: Yes, BYD.
1: What did it start out as?
0: As
1: great question.
0: Not a car company?
1: Not a car company.
0: Yeah. Don't know.
1: Batteries.
0: Okay.
1: So, and then lots of people, invested in it, like the man from Oman.
0: Yes.
1: Lots of money. And how's that worked out for him? And now they're churning them out. They're manufacturing in countries around the world.
0: Yes.
1: And the quality of is really just going to get only better.
0: Well, absolutely. And the whole fuel bizzo with the Middle East situation has absolutely accelerated the switch to electric vehicles, hasn't it?
1: It certainly has, Solly.
0: Yes.
1: And my
0: another
1: fear,
0: fine mess.
1: Another fine mess. My fear of flying is due to cost. That's funny. The other one says in 580, has AI more advanced if it will figure out how to make data centers more sustainable?
0: Well, that's a thing too. Maybe the technology will change. Yeah. Well, hopefully that it doesn't need all of the water and doesn't need all of the energy. So let's see.
1: For those that are waiting, can you hang? Are you happy to hang?
0: Yeah.
1: Are you sure?
0: Yeah.
1: Are you sure? You can have a bicky during the news.
0: Well, now I'm convinced now.
1: There you go.
0: For sure.
1: So you'll pay him in biscuits and
0: yes, that's right.
1: Double-coated chocolate Tim Tam.
0: Yes.
1: It is. Don't laugh. It is Australia Overnight. Morning.
21: 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When you're ready to sell your home, call Ian Reid Vendor Advocates first. 3AW News.
12: Good morning, I'm Gabrielle Hodson. A high-profile former MP is reportedly looking at joining a teal party. Carolee Katsimbanis has more.
13: Zoe Daniel only served one term as the federal member for Goldstein in Melbourne's Leafy East, but spent 30 years before that building her profile at the ABC. Now the Fin Review says she's thinking about joining a new political party made up of teal independents. Former Olympian and now Warringah MP Zali Steggall is the driving force behind the move. The Sydney Sider reportedly held detailed briefings on the plan with interested MPs, but says a lot needs to be discussed before there's any party. Carolee Katsimbanis reporting.
12: British MP Keir Starmer has ended months of speculation, announcing his resignation. The 63-year-old is staying on until his successor is chosen. The current favourite is Andy Burnham. Australia's former ambassador to the UK, George Brandis, says Starmer was never cut out for the top job despite a landslide win.
14: This is a man who had never been involved in politics except maybe as a party member. Before he became a member of the House of Commons, he'd been a shadow minister, but he really had no institutional base in the Labor Party or the factions or the trade union movement.
12: A motorcyclist has died after a crash near Brisbane Airport. The 29-year-old Brendale man collided with a light pole around 9:30. A smoke warning's been issued for a West Gippsland town after a blaze at a convenience store in Warragul. It's understood the store was subject to a ram raid last week. It's taken 8 fire vehicles half an hour to bring under control. Police are on scene. The New South Wales state budget is out today with big savings on road tolls to ease the cost of living for drivers. Queensland's budget is also being released with relief for households. Kate Carlisle's in Brisbane.
15: Queenslanders can expect modest cost of living measures, with the government expected to focus on lowering debt and deficit. Premier David Crisafulli has unveiled a freeze on water charges for the next 2 years, aimed at saving families $65 a year. There will also be an increase to payments for patients travelling for healthcare, with the fuel payment to increase from 34 cents per kilometre to 45 cents. Experts say a strong portion of funding needs to go towards the housing, infrastructure and finance sectors. Kate Carlisle, Brisbane.
12: Federal police have seized a record-breaking 2.7 tonnes of cocaine in Sydney's northwest, the country's largest ever bust. The drugs have an estimated street value of more than $800 million and were buried in a bunker at Londonderry. Finance and the Aussie dollar's buying 70 US cents. The Dow Jones is up 175 points and the Nasdaq's down 269.
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12: Gold Coast Titans star Jaden Campbell is talking up rookie Zane Harrison after his winning actions against the Penrith Panthers. Campbell says the 20-year-old's rise has allowed him to move back to his preferred position.
17: I'm glad I got to play in the halves at the start of the year. You know, you always learn in different positions what the team needs. So, yeah, but playing 5-8, I just feel so much more comfortable, so hoping I can stay there.
12: Former Wimbledon champ Markéta Vondrousova has been suspended until 2030 on anti-doping violations. The Czech player refused to take an anti-doping test after several attempts. The 2023 champ says she was affected by stress and poor mental health. And FIFA World Cup, Egypt has scored its first ever win, fighting back to beat New Zealand. That's the latest news in sport.
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12: Around the country, Sydney mostly sunny, heading for 18 degrees. Melbourne partly cloudy, a top of 16. Brisbane, a sunny day, 22, and strong wind warnings for the peninsula and Cooktown coasts. Perth, a sunny day, 21. Adelaide mostly sunny, 15 degrees. Canberra getting down to zero, frost, thin fog, a top of 13. Hobart, showers easing, a top of 11. Strong wind warnings for the southeast coast, southwest coast and central west coast. Darwin, sunny, a top of 32.
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0: Yes, it is. And the wonderful Nathan Kosh on a Tuesday, if you don't mind. Lovely to have your company. And it's great. A big hello to everybody right across Australia. You might be listening to 5AA in Adelaide.
1: Yes.
0: Might be the Ace Radio Network.
1: Yes.
0: Right throughout Victoria into the southern parts of
1: New South Wales.
0: Thank you.
1: And Northern Tassie, I'm sure. People are listening
0: to us. There's certainly a lot of people in Tasmania. And yes. If they're not listening, they could be listening on the 3AW app.
1: They could.
0: As they do. And certainly 5AA in Adelaide and 6PR in Perth, wherever you are.
1: And if you're asleep now, you might be listening to
0: us. Wake up.
1: Well, no, we don't want people to wake up.
0: Yeah,
1: people need to be rested.
0: Rick Melbourne would say, wake up!
1: Yes, sir. How good was that?
0: Great Rick Melbourne.
1: Yes, indeed. Rick, wonderful. But, you know... If you are asleep now, then why are you listening to us? But otherwise, you can listen on the app.
0: Well,
1: whenever it suits, at your leisure.
0: We often ask the question,
1: why is it so?
0: Why are you listening?
1: That's right.
0: You know, we give you nothing for the most part.
1: But we're good at it.
0: Huh?
1: Well, you're good at it. I'm just here for the ride.
0: No, I'm just here to fill in the time until we go home. Rod, hello in South Australia. Hi. Well, we're all filling in. We're all just filling in time until we die, really.
1: Oh, stop. Well, you're a little ray of sunshine this morning, aren't you, Tony?
0: What's happening, Rodney?
1: Lighten the mood for us, Rod. Drag us out of this mire. Help us.
28: I'm ringing up to claim me prize because, Tony, I believe 3 or 4 weeks ago I might have had a watch this space for you regarding data centres and small modular reactors.
0: Yes.
28: Remember we had a chat about it?
0: We do. I do recall. And I'm sending you 2 ever-ready batteries.
1: Yes.
28: Oh, thank you very much.
1: But they're used ones, unfortunately. But, you know, we're working on it.
0: They're flat.
1: Yes.
28: Yeah. To catch you up into the big end of the conversation that I had with Tony, Nate.
1: Yep.
28: I was watching a thing on YouTube that was explaining about how the whole data center thing works. Now, for the people listening at home, every building, every company that's got computers has got what they call a server rack. Somewhere on the premises, they'll have a server rack. So if you can go and have a look at it, the easiest way to describe a data center is take that server rack, I'll apply it into a tower that stands at least 6 feet high from the floor to the top. Then imagine it filling that whole room. Then imagine that whole room filling, being 10 times the size.
0: And filling the whole building.
28: And then filling a minimum of 10 stories in a building.
0: Yeah.
28: That's what a data center is. Obviously, you've got to keep it cool. So the most efficient way to keep it cool is water cooling. So you're basically talking a humongous computer with custom water cooling put into it, and a truckload of power required to send all the ones and O's backwards and forwards across the kilometres of cables to connect everything together. In America recently, what they've decided is that they've legislated, actually, in some states in America, all these data centres that are going up have to supply their own power. So what they're turning to, the people that are building the data centres in America, they're turning towards the small modular nuclear reactors. They're going for the ones that we could get told we can't have here in Australia because we've got this ridiculous ban on nuclear power here because it'll cost too much. Because any time you talk about having nuclear power in this country, all the NIMBYs come out, and then they turn around and talk about the cost. They all of a sudden forget about the fact that it's zero emissions.
0: Mm.
28: The zero emissions part gets thrown out and replaced by the cost, you know.
0: Yes.
28: Renewables will be cheaper, blah, blah, blah. Renewables, well, maybe they'll be cheaper, but then again, when you consider that the government is subsidising renewables to the tune of $6 billion a year, so over a 10-year lifespan, that would be $60 billion, roughly the equivalent of building one of these small modular nuclear reactors, which is then going to have a 50-year lifespan. That argument falls flat. The mathematics doesn't add up. When the math doesn't add up...
1: You're an ideas man, Rod.
28: Well, when the maths doesn't add up, the argument doesn't hold water.
0: Well, that's right. We haven't got the water for it to hold as well, do we? And that's what you're saying. But, I mean, this is the thing, unless they can come up with a different technology that doesn't require all the water and something that's a lot more energy efficient, but in the foreseeable future, I mean, that's not there. And I mean, I know there's new battery technology and all this, that and the other, but, it's going to be interesting because our need for all this data storage is growing exponentially. Mm. And every day, everybody that goes on ChatGPT or, you know, on any of those socials and look at our telephones now, I mean, that, you know, once upon a time, they just made a phone call and that was it. But now that they've got, well, I remember the statistic that there's more power in your phone, more computing power than there was that sent man to the moon back in the day. So, we've got some other issues coming up and this need for power for everything, all our electrical appliances, all our air conditioners, all our washers and dryers and fridges and everything. It's a mess. And if we, you know, as our population grows, of course, the need for power grows even more, so we're going to have to start thinking about stuff.
1: Good on you, Rod. Thank you. Drive safe. I want to bring back telephonists.
0: Indeed.
1: Hello, Melbourne Hilton.
0: And this might be a bit vague even for me, but there was a very famous actress who played a telephonist in a comedy sketch show in the US.
1: Oh.
0: People might remember she did some wonderful movies and things, but I think that was her beginnings as part of one of the very first sort of sketch comedy shows in the 60s, launched people such as Goldie Hawn.
1: Oh, Laugh-In.
0: Yeah.
1: Laugh-In.
0: So from Laugh-In,
1: yeah.
0: Correct?
1: Yeah.
0: Rowan and Martin's Laugh-In. And there was an actress who played a telephonist and, you know, plugging in the cables it. Into the thing. Does anyone remember?
1: So back in the day as a student working at the Hilton in Melbourne, in East Melbourne, and out the back of the office there at the reception, there would have been a team of at least six during the busy time throughout the day. And in those days, they would put the calls through to the room.
0: Yes.
1: And so you'd have six on rotation all going, hello, welcome, Melbourne Hilton.
0: Yes.
1: Next call. Hello, Melbourne Hilton.
0: Yes.
1: All day. And you could hear it out the front
0: You know, yes, and putting the plugs in the, you know, with the big cables with the weights on them so that they just sort of sprung back into their little container. Those switchboards were quite amazing. They remember as a child when we went on holidays up to the Gold Coast, and there was the same at the Chevron Hotel as it was back then, and there was a telephonist who did exactly that. It was just fantastic to watch.
4: I'm sorry, Don Lang's not taking any calls. Sorry, Barry Manilow doesn't want to talk to you. Yes. No, you can't talk to the Bay City Rollers. Laura, quickly, hello, good morning. Laura, we'll come back to you very shortly. Helen in Greensboro. Oh, we got Laura. We got you this time, Laura. Hello.
6: Hello. Sorry about that. I was just trying to figure out which is the actual mouthpiece on this Motorola phone. I've had it for so long, I still haven't figured. Is it this pinhead hole? Is that
0: they are. These microphones are all, they're just tiny, weeny little things these days on all of our phones.
6: Like a pinhead.
0: Mm. Yeah, pretty
6: like
0: much.
6: A pinhead hole.
0: I think so.
6: Really? Oh, goodness. Well,
1: it's a miracle.
6: I'm back on the animal issue again, because I think I've made a grave mistake by reporting to Stonington Council about the pigeon, the problem, in inverted commas, of the pigeon habitation in my local area. Because past two nights at dusk, I generally go down and feed the pigeons at Paran Station, and there's been this table talk abandoned biscuit factory there for yonks, and I did not sight one single pigeon.
0: I think they're all at my place, Laura. I'm inundated with the things, which I don't mind. And, you know, they're interesting to watch. But, yes, I think they've moved from the station over to my joint, which is not all that far away. But, there's quite a preponderance of pigeons down my way. I'll send them back to you if you like.
1: Are they perceived the rat of the bird community?
0: Well, them and the bin chickens, of course, the ibis. The ibis.
1: The ibis.
0: Ibis.
1: Plural.
0: Yes, or what is it? One ibis, two ibis, or ibises, or ibis, whatever, anyway. But, yeah, the old bin chickens. But, yeah, and pigeons, of course, can cause a lot of damage. And on buildings, you'll see they have a lot of these sort of spikes so that they don't stand there because they poo everywhere, and of course that's very acidic, and it can eat into mortar and do all that sort of damage. But I've certainly got a healthy population of them near me, and it's interesting just to watch them going about their business, even though they're not natives. But yeah, it's good.
1: Laura, thank you. Lily Tomlin.
0: Lily Tomlin, correct.
1: It was Lily Tomlin.
0: And Mr. Vettel, and she would do this thing where she was the telephonist with the headset and that kind of microphone that was propped up in front. So yeah, Lily Tomlin was the telephonist. Gary.
1: Years later, of course, she played that wonderful role as the executive assistant to the president in West Wing.
0: Okay. She was in 9 to 5, wasn't she?
1: Yeah.
0: So yeah, and I think that was her big breakthrough was on Rowan and Martin's Laughing,
1: which has got to be 65, 66.
0: Yeah, it was in the mid 60s, and they'd paint them up. It was all the hippie era because Goldie Hawn and Judy Kahn and some of the other, you know, they'd paint all sorts of flower power stuff all over their bodies and everything. And then
1: Goldie Hawn must have been very young. She would have only been 16 or 17 or something, was she?
0: Oh, I don't know, but certainly no more than in her early 20s.
1: Helen, Sandra, we'll come to you straight after this.
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1: So you think about the Gold Coast, you think which was founded by
0: Sir Bruce Small.
1: Then you think about the Sunshine Coast.
0: Yes.
1: Then you think about if you go down below, if you like ever so slow.

0: Helen, I go downstairs at some time pretty early in the morning or just after everybody checks out, around about 9 o'clock, and just knock on the door and say, look, I'm really dissatisfied with my room. The TV doesn't work. I'd like to be moved to a better room, please.
1: I haven't done that yet.
0: Oh, I do it. It's great fun. And they love it when they get customers like that. They love it.
1: Have a great day.
2: Thank you, Helen. Enjoy your time up there because it's fabulous, and I hope you get your television sorted. And look, just in general, and I would say this to anybody, and I think perhaps in Australia we're a little bit too compliant, that if you do have an issue with something, anything, that, you know, nothing nasty or whatever, but if something hasn't met your expectations, I think it's beholden to contact management or whoever it is and just put your point of view, because half the time, or most of the time, the senior management wouldn't have a clue what's going on unless somebody actually says, look, excuse me, this was my experience and didn't quite meet my expectations, letting you know, and hopefully they can do something to rectify that.
0: It's a bit like I pick up a coffee for me and for Gabe on the way in, usually around about 10:45. By the time we get in here and have a sip, it's probably just around about 11 o'clock.
2: Yes.
0: Mine was undrinkable.
2: What?
0: Undrinkable.
2: Yeah.
0: First time. I know.
2: Yes.
0: Thank you. Yes. So I went back the next day and I just said, look, you know, my coffee was really undrinkable. Yes. I don't know what you did to it, but it was awful.
3: Okay.
2: That's it? Didn't give you another one?
0: Says a 12-year-old.
2: Well, that's the trouble.
3: Okay. I hope the next one's better.
2: Yeah. Did they give you a free coffee at least?
0: No.
2: Well, I
0: didn't expect it.
2: No.
0: But of course, we love them, and there, but the grace of God, it could be my granddaughter doing exactly the same thing to get that work experience.
2: Yes, of course.
0: But it was really dreadful.
2: Yes.
0: Now, I don't know what they did to it.
2: Yes.
0: But I said to Gabe, I can't drink mine. Gabe said, something's not right here.
2: Yeah. But anyway, I mean, they should have at least escalated to, there would have been a manager there, and the least they should have and could have done was to make
0: But then the manager comes out, the manager's just turned 16.
2: Yeah, I know.
0: Sandra, hello. Morning.
4: Hello. Oh, sorry about that.
0: That's okay.
4: Tony, you were talking about milk and it's coming up. I'll be in bed asleep.
0: Yeah, we're going to do that just after 5 o'clock. We're going to do the coffee milk, the milk coffee taste, whether it should oat milk or full cream milk.
4: Get a tin of Carnation full cream milk and put that in your coffee. It is. But don't buy it from Aldi. Not that there's anything wrong with it, but it's not as nice.
0: Nestle.
4: Carnation.
0: Yeah,
2: Carnation. Indeed.
0: Indeed. Which we used to make ice cream out of that years ago. Mum did.
2: Condensed milk?
0: Mm.
4: Not condensed.
2: No, just the, okay.
0: Was evaporated, wasn't it?
4: Yeah, it's evaporated.
2: Oh,
4: Carnation.
2: Okay.
4: And Nathan, the other day, I was listening to a conversation and this person was going on a hot date. Oh, how do you interpret a hot date?
2: I'm no expert on any of that. I think it's someone to whom you are extremely attracted.
0: Memories.
2: Like, yeah, so I think that would mean that someone to whom they are extremely attracted and are looking forward to having a good time. They might go dancing at the local town hall dance or something, whatever people
0: do. Or wherever you go to shake your bum bums.
4: So can we have a song, Tony?
0: Sure you can.
4: Okay. What about I Had the Time of My Life?
2: Oh yes.
0: Yeah, great song, great piece from the movie.
2: An Officer and a Gentleman, was it? No. Dirty Dancing?
0: Dirty Dancing.
2: Okay, yes.
4: Dirty Dancing.
2: Yes. Nobody puts Tony in the corner.
0: That's right, no one.
2: Yes. Not anymore. Not since the lotto win. Don't care anymore.
0: Sandra, thank you.
2: Are you hiding something from us, Tony?
0: Thank you, Sandra. 133-693 is our word telephone number. 0477-693-693 for the text. Keep them coming. To all the knuckleheads. Oh, look at this. Knuckleheads. This is a text ending in 882. Just blow that one up for me, Jay. Johnny, thank you. To all the knuckleheads debating whether AI is a good or bad thing, please consider it's a tool that will be put to use by the people. These people could include Russians, Chinese, North Koreans, business, Trump, Trump people. Tools are neither good or bad in themselves, but the use to which they are put can be. Conclusively, AI is bad due to the massive potential for misuse by the aforementioned John in Burwood.
2: Mm. Well, this is, and it's quite right. It has the potential for the most extraordinary, wonderful stuff. But unfortunately, there's a massive doubt. It's like social media. I mean, it can do wonderful things of connecting people and doing all of that and providing information. Unfortunately, I think the downside of it is so great that it really detracts from the great things that it could and should be doing.
0: Wasn't it Max who said if they only used it for goodness?
2: For niceness instead of evil.
0: Instead of evil.
2: Yes.
0: thank you. Nathan Kosh is here, Pets and Jets. Hello and good morning.
5: Mornings with Tom Elliott.
6: Soccer fan Terry, what is the fascination with letting off flares at these events?
7: I'm a fan of flares. I think they contribute to atmosphere. There's, obviously a few idiots who throw and light them, but they're not reflective of football fans in general.
6: What is the safe way to light flare at Fed Square or at any soccer game?
7: 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It's been happening for hundreds of years in Europe. They've been used safely all around the world, so I don't understand why this country makes a big deal about it.
6: Would you go back to Fed Square?
7: Absolutely, I would.
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0: If you and I, plenty of room on the board for calls. Come and join us. You'll get through straight away. 133693. Nathan Kosh is here. I'm Tony Mack. It is Australia Overnight. You might be listening through 5AA in Adelaide, 3AW right here in Melbourne, the Ace Radio Network, and 6P in Perth. We were just talking about bikes, and somebody mentioned Malvern Star.
2: Yes.
0: The text there says Malvern Star, which was also Sir Bruce, wasn't it?
2: Sir Bruce Small, who went on. He was a champion cyclist, I believe. And founded Malvern Star. And it's funny, I don't know why they took it down on Glenfrey Road in Malvern. outside what I think is now the Readings bookshop. There was a sort of thing there and say this was the site of the first
0: Malvern Star,
2: Malvern Star factory or outlet or whatever, but that seems to have disappeared. I think that's a pity because I think everybody knows Malvern Star, but sort of don't realise that actually, it was started in Malvern, hence the name, of Malvern.
0: Were they right throughout Australia or was it just essentially?
2: I think it was everywhere, and we all had, as a kid growing up, and the Dragster. Do you remember the Malvern Star Dragster?
0: Well, that was my next question. Was Sir Bruce responsible for that model bike as well?
2: I don't know if he was still there.
0: Or he got at the Gold Coast at that stage as well.
2: Yeah, so what do I need bloody bikes for? You're going to stick your bikes. I'm going to make a squillion.
0: We can turn this into something.
2: We can do it, Joe. And, of course, it was Joe Bjelke-Petersen was in it up to his armpits as well, of course.
0: Even in those very early days.
2: I think so, yeah. It was all there. But, hence he's gone from bicycles to high-rise buildings. I wonder where there's more money.
0: The Dragster.
2: The Dragster. And you had like a stick shift, a shift on it, the three gears and the big high handlebars. And to make them really cool, you would remember one would take a clothes peg and a playing card.
0: That's fantastic. From a Lanchu tea bag.
2: And then you would connect said... And then you would have the noise of like as if it was like a motorbike. And then you had, of course, because you had a light, and they didn't have the battery lights and things back in the day, but you had a little generator that you could flick on, and it would rub against, it would spin
0: side
2: against the hub of the wheel. Mm. A dynamo. It was called a dynamo, wasn't it?
0: So was it dynamo or dime?
2: No, dymo was the labels. That's still, the label makers and things.
0: Oh, of course. I've forgotten about them.
2: Dynamo. Yeah, I'm pretty sure it was a dynamo. Now, of course, it's all battery-operated lights and things.
0: And that would then put the power into your
2: lights. And yeah, that's right. So the faster you went, the brighter the light. And as you slowed down, it all went dull again.
0: And streamers
2: off the handlebars. And then the young ladies would have a basket. Sort of woven basket, sort of strung between the handlebars.
0: What do you mean, the young ladies?
2: Oh, you did too. Okay. Oh, look, I don't judge, Tony.
0: So I'm just 133693. Did you have a Malvern Star shop near you? Were they right throughout Australia, or just based in? I reckon there may have been one, or certainly they sold Malvern Star in Ashburton.
2: Yes. I think I seem to think they were Australia-wide, but maybe not. Maybe we're wrong. People will know. Those of you outside of Melbourne, let us know if you have memories of Malvern Star bikes, and particularly the Dragster, which was so cool to have a Dragster. It was like I think that was in the days of like Easy Rider and all of those sorts of things, the motorcycle. So here was a chance for a little kid to have something that you set up instead of the old racing bikes with the curled down handlebars or whatever. So. Spokey dokey, somebody said. Is that what you called it when you put the
0: cardboard in?
2: Put the playing card in the spokes. That's very clever. Thank you for 759. Spokey dokies. That's awesome.
0: Internet banking. Another one here. 713 says internet banking is good for most people, but some people have been hacked
2: of their money. There's no shortage of scams that quite often from the banks you'll get an email that says, look, beware, there are websites and emails that are impersonating us and ask for your details. I think, it's the bane of our society. And how often do you get a phone call from a number of which you are not familiar? I've reached a point where if I don't know the number, I won't answer the call. And it just wait. If it's someone I know or they need something from me, then, leave me a message and I'll get back to you. But otherwise, just the number of scams and rubbish. I had, one sort of start with something or other and was obviously a scam. And I just said to them, you know what? Your parents must be very proud of what you do for a living, scamming people. Mm. Well, it went quiet at the other end after that, but it just... Enough already, from the email scams to the text scams to the phone scams. And obviously they must get some people in because they just keep doing them and it just drives me nuts.
0: Bruce Moore, born in Ryde in 1895. Gee, yes. At age 24 in 1920, he bought an interest in the Malvern Star shop, Glenfree Road in Malvern in Melbourne.
2: There you go.
0: And you look at all that background, the business and politics, because he went into politics as well, didn't
2: he? Yes, that's right.
0: Malvern Star Bicycles, household name. He developed property as the mayor of the Gold Coast, promoted the area to Australia and the world family-friendly destination, and the bikini-clad...
2: The meter maids.
0: Meter maids.
2: That would put coins in the meter of cars with interstate license plates.
0: So that...
2: Would attract people from interstate. Would. So it was, I believe it was only interstate, like New South Wales or Victorian plates, not Queensland plates, but people might correct me on that. But.
0: So the, yes. So people would have driven mainly in those days to the Gold Coast.
2: Yes.
0: I know the grandparents did on a regular basis. Yeah. Would go up there and stay.
2: Before, flying was accessible for
0: before,
2: people.
0: Before it was a thing.
2: Yes.
0: Nadine, good morning.
15: Good morning. First time caller.
2: Welcome. Thank you. Welcome.
15: Listen to your show.
2: Well, thank you. Thank you for calling. Thank you for plucking up the courage to call us. When we're not scary. Well, I'm not. Tony might be, but I'm here to protect you.
15: No, you're both not scary. You just raised my curiosity when you talked about Malvern Star.
2: Yes.
15: I had in Adelaide in the 70s, I had a Malvern Star bike and it had the kickstand and it had, yes, the streamers,
2: yes,
15: on the handlebars.
2: Did you have the basket as well?
15: Just it. No, I didn't have the basket, just had the streamers.
2: Yes.
15: And it had a blue bike. Awesome.
2: But in Adelaide, would it have pronounced Malvern Star?
0: Oh, don't.
15: Yes, Malvern Star.
2: Yes.
15: Yes.
2: It's funny, isn't it? You know, both spelt the same, one in Melbourne, one in Adelaide, but in Melbourne it's Malvern, whereas in Adelaide it's Malvern.
15: Malvern, yes. And we've got a suburb. We've got a suburb called Malvern too.
2: That's
15: down
2: right.
15: Down near Unley, yes.
0: Was it the
15: eastern suburb?
0: Was it the Bourke Street Mall?
2: Or the Mall.
0: Rundle
2: Street Mall.
15: Rundle Mall.
2: Mall.
0: Rundle Mall.
2: Yes.
0: Or is it Albany, or is it Ballarat Mall or Ballarat Mall?
2: Pell Mall or Paul Mall?
0: Oh, yes, there's another one.
2: And on it goes. Sorry. Aren't you glad you rung, Nadine?
0: Nadine, sorry. Totally bamboozled
2: you. Mm. But how good was the Malvern or Malvern Star? I mean, to be, as a kid, that was like, you know, an equivalent of as an adult owning a Ferrari. You know, if you had the Malvern Star, you'd made it. You'd hit the big time.
15: Yes, it was a popular bike back in the 70s and 80s when I was at school, well, in primary school.
2: Yes.
15: I think quite a few of the kids had that brand of bike too.
2: Yes.
0: Nadine, you sound like you've got a little bit of a New Zealand accent.
15: Oh,
2: no, that's an
0: Adelaide accent, isn't it?
2: And having lived over there, I learnt the Adelaide accent because it's not, you lose the last letter off certain words, like the L, like it's school and you go to the pool and you use a tool. Not school.
15: And we have Fritz, we don't have Devon.
2: Fritz, yes, no Devon. And what do you call a suitcase? It's a
15: suitcase.
2: A port? Wasn't it a port?
0: Oh, well,
15: no,
0: it was a British thing, wasn't it?
15: That, okay. Then.
2: And one more. When you went to Glenelg Beach and you wore a particular outfit, what would you call that?
15: Well, I wore a one piece.
2: Sorry, I didn't. No, I mean, you know, like you've got, you know, in New South Wales they call them. I'm not getting personal here, but I mean, New South Wales they call them cozzies. In Victoria, we call them bathers
0: or togs,
2: or swimmers or swimsuits.
15: We say bathers.
2: Bathers, okay. You're bathers as well. Awesome. So isn't it funny how the different states have sort of got their own little quirks.
0: Do you say flake or shark if you're ordering some fish?
15: Oh, we say butterfish, and we say flake.
2: Flake,
15: but probably not shark. Yeah, we say flake.
2: And is a scallop a little fish that a shellfish that comes out of a shell? That obviously is, well, it's a shellfish, or is it a what we would call in Victoria potato cake?
0: Potato cake, beautiful.
2: Because they call them scallops in different places.
0: Yes, they do. I have half a dozen scallops, thanks. And I'm thinking, a scallop is a lovely thing.
2: Yeah, it's a little thing with a orange robe
0: from Tasmania.
2: Yes,
0: beautiful. Nadine, don't be a stranger,
2: please.
15: here.
2: Good.
0: Good on you. Thank
2: and
0: you.
2: Keep calling.
0: Thank you. Be part of having the bike was giving your mate a
2: dink.
0: A dink.
2: Yes.
0: Bruno, so true. You could buy Malvern Star in Belmont in WA.
2: So they went right across the country.
0: Yes. Excellent. I remember receiving my Malvern Star bike, says Maggie. It was late 1950s in Adelaide. Thank you. Dawn will come to you. Bacchus Marsh, beautiful Bacchus Marsh where they had really good apples.
2: Do they?
0: Oh, Bacchus Marsh apples, gorgeous. Dawn, you'll be there with us in just a tick.
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0: That's it. When you know you're going really well, you've got the full support of the board.
2: The full support of the board.
0: Uh-oh.
2: Means pack up your desk.
0: That's right. We really like what you're doing overnight.
2: Pack up your desk.
0: Thank you. Dawn in Bacchus Marsh. Good morning.
15: Good morning. How are you?
0: Dawn, we're well. What do you got for us?
15: I've got my Malvern Star bike. Guaranteed forever papers that was bought in Bendigo on the 26th of May 1953.
0: Oh.
15: A girl's 20-inch coaster for £21.19.
2: And that would have been a fair amount of money back in the day.
15: Yes, and it's a guaranteed forever. We brew small proprietary limber hereby guaranteed to replace the fork stays or any portion of the frame of the Malvern Star cycle registered under the number shown below if found to be faulty in respect of workmanship or materials. At any time, accidents and other such eventualities always accepted provided that
1: Such damaged or broken parts are delivered to the head office of Bruce Moore Proprietary Limited in the state in which the Melbourne Star Cycle was purchased free of all freights and charges.
0: That is fantastic. Imagine doing that, giving those undertakings now.
2: Not a chance.
1: And then there's Ajax Insurance Company Limited for Melbourne Star Bicycle Policy, Bruce Moore Proprietary Limited.
2: And I dare say the Ajax Insurance Company no longer exists, so you'll be whistling Dixie now trying to get your bike fixed.
1: Oh, well, the bike's well and truly gone, of course.
0: Love that document. Hey, Dawn, would you do a favour if you don't know, somebody might help you with it if you need to, but take a photo and email that to us?
1: Oh, I'm not very happy about
2: that. That's all right.
1: I'll try.
0: Or get somebody that you know and love.
2: They can scan it for you.
0: Just scan it and take a photo and then email. It's just simply overnights, plural, at 3aw.com.au.
1: Overnights.
0: At 3aw.com.au.
2: Oh, that's awesome. What a great story. A lifetime guarantee. You know, you don't get that anymore for anything,
0: marvelous.
2: Do you?
0: Now, if you and I wanted to go out and school during the school days, and we wanted some meat in our sandwich, what would we have had?
2: We would have had something cheap.
0: Cheap and cheap.
2: That's all we were worth.
0: What was it known as in Victoria?
2: I don't know, actually. What was it known as Victoria? We've got, well, they're different places, but we've got, was it Devon?
0: So they're all the same meats, aren't they?
2: I think so, just different names in different places. And
0: Fritz?
2: Then there was Fritz, that was in South Australia, I think it was Fritz, wasn't it? Bologna, as opposed to bologna, they talk about in America, bologna sandwiches. I presume that was similar. Or the generic luncheon meat.
0: Luncheon meat. I'd like some luncheon meat.
2: Luncheon meat.
0: And kill it with a Tommy.
2: Yes.
0: Sammy, Thomastown.
3: Yeah, good morning, Tony and Simon. Those were the days when I remember going to Coles Cafeteria in Bourke Street.
2: Yes.
3: And there was a pie for a shilling, and for the extra threepence, you got the scoop of mashed potatoes, right? And I think there was diced carrots and
2: peas. Yep, and gravy.
3: And peas, yeah. And gravy, yeah, but we ate bolognese sauce, so I didn't get into gravy, you know.
2: Fancy.
3: Right. And listen, what I wanted to talk about is the use of AI in football, right? A former AFL coach, he asked AI to rate the coaches at their press conference after the game, right?
0: Yep.
3: And it's graded Chris Scott as the professor.
2: Yes.
3: Chris Fagan is the country doctor.
2: Right.
3: Ross Lyon, the interrupter. Right.
2: Yeah, fair call.
3: Sam Mitchell, the barista.
2: The barista.
0: Pretty accurate.
3: And I can't remember Damien Hardwick. Like, Tony, I remember a month ago, there was a caller that called in and he said Melbourne were playing on the Sunday game and you ended up winning by 8 points. But the guy that rang in, he said the team, I can't remember the team that you beat. I think Cozzy kicked the sealer late in the game.
0: Yeah, it was incredible. Was that again? It wasn't Hawthorn because we had a pretty good win against Hawthorn.
3: Was it St Kilda? No.
0: I'll check in just a moment. Good to talk to you, Sam. Thank you. What was a potato fritter or a potato cake?
2: I think, well, certainly in Melbourne it was a potato cake, but then there was a potato scallop. I don't know about potato fritters.
0: Potato
2: there were corn fritters. Banana fritters? Potato fritters
0: might have been a South Australian thing as well. So it's interesting how it changes within the states. And nobody knows about New South Wales.
2: That's it.
0: Well, we don't care, really.
2: They're all onto themselves. But quickly, Bruno says that potato cakes were called fritters.
0: Yeah, there you go. Australia overnight.
4: Drive. Drive with Jackie Felgate.
6: On the line now is Mick Hermans. 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
0: There's another one. Straz. What was Straz?
2: Strasbourg, I think.
0: Strasbourg. So it was all part of that idea of putting something in a bit of cheese.
2: Unmentionable meat.
0: And putting two slices of really fresh tip-top bread.
2: With the crust cut off.
0: Oh, no, take the crust off.
2: You're a crust guy? What makes your hair cut? Oh, yeah. No,
0: you had to go there.
2: Sorry.
0: Had to go there. Potato scallops in Queensland. Potato cakes in Victoria. Thank you, Nathan. Your call's the other side, 133-693. Come and join moi, Australia Overnight.
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35: Good morning, I'm Gabrielle Hodson. Survivors of sexual abuse at the hands of Christian Brothers will now have 12 months to make legal claims. Carolee Katsimbanis explains.
36: The Christian Brothers say the organisation is close to financial collapse, so they're selling off 36 properties across Australia to raise around $216 million to fund new and outstanding claims. But lawyers claim this move may result in survivors of sexual abuse not getting full compensation. Between 1980 and 2025, more than $480 million has already been paid to victims. Carolee Katsimbanis, Melbourne.
37: A second wild bird has tested positive for the deadly H5 bird flu strain in the southwest of WA, with fears the virus could spread further. South Australia alone has 120 million chickens. Premier Peter Malinauskas says everyone can play their part to keep Australia bird flu free.
1: What we would say to South Australians is if they do see dead bird life, whether it be in a national park, a playground or on a beach, just don't touch it. Do not touch it. Do not handle it. It is far better to report it to the appropriate authorities.
37: South Australian police have charged a man from the Melbourne suburb of Craigieburn with money laundering after he was found with almost $500,000 in his car, suspected to be the proceeds of illicit tobacco sales. The 40-year-old's Toyota was pulled over on the Princes Highway near Murray Bridge. The massive cash haul was found in a plastic shopping bag. The Australian Education Union says it's harder to teach about the Holocaust while war wages in the Middle East. The head of the AEU has told News Corp teachers need more guidance from education ministers on how to teach about the horrors of Nazi Germany. It's been revealed some teachers are failing to teach mandatory lessons about the Holocaust because they were worried about upsetting Muslim students. Drivers in New South Wales will get up to $520 a year off the cost of road tolls under cost of living measures to be included in today's state budget. The measures include dropping road toll admin fees. In Queensland, the budget's also being handed down. $501 million will be put towards an energy transmission project near Gladstone, 500 k's north of Brisbane. Big dramas for one of Queensland's richest art awards. A winning piece is reportedly a direct copy of an Archibald Prize winner's work from 2011. News Corp says the late Nicholas Harding painted the original called Two Estuary Figures. The new version by Jane Allen is called Seaside Explorers and won the Doyle's Art Award last year. Finance, and the Aussie dollar is buying 69.9 US cents. The Dow Jones is up 207 points and the Nasdaq's down 304.
34: 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So add it to your phone now. Melbourne's own 3AW.
37: NRL Cowboys coach Todd Payton won't be deterred despite a third straight loss. North Queensland were overrun by New Zealand in round 16, but Payton says there's plenty of fight.
5: They're always concerning. Yeah, definitely when you lose, and we've put three together, so we'll be okay. We'll be okay. I know that. And we've got some footy in us. It's probably the two results prior to that where, yeah, it makes me a little uncomfortable, but, you know, give me that for the rest of the year.
37: Tennis, and Alexei Poprin is out of Germany's Terra Wartman Open after going down to Belgian Rafael Kalignan 6-4, 6-2. And Alia Tomljanovic has beaten Italian Elisabetta Cocchieretto 6-2, 6-7, 7-5. That's the latest news in sport.
34: 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So add it to your phone now. 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
37: Around the country, Sydney mostly sunny, heading for 18 degrees. Melbourne partly cloudy, a top of 16. Brisbane, a sunny day, 22, and strong wind warnings for the peninsula and Cooktown coasts. Perth, a sunny day, 21. Adelaide, mostly sunny, 15 degrees. Canberra, getting down to zero. Frost, thin fog, a top of 13. Hobart, showers easing, a top of 11. Strong wind warnings for the southeast coast, southwest coast and central west coast. Darwin, sunny, a top of 32.
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0: Good morning. In front of me, thank you. I have that document now. Nathan would love to see this. The Malvern Star, sort of like a fabulous fort with the Bruce Small Proprietary Limited. Look at that. Just amazing piece. Castlemaine in Victoria. And the prize was a Malvern Star bike, a girl's 20-incher. It was a 20-incher, I tell you. The frame was 53-something or other, and the cash price for that bike, £21.19.4. So, Nathan made the point. There was a fair bit of money, right? £21. Beautiful bike, presumably. Consideration of the appropriate premium paid for this beautiful bike to the insurer. So it was an insurance thing as well. Look at that, digger. Over my shoulder, have a look. Wherever you are, nice to have your company. Come and join us. Thank you, Gabe, in the newsroom. We'll have a look at the papers coming up just after the news at 4. Ender Brady coming up in this hour as well. Melbourne, it's 8 degrees, on the way to 16. I mean, who would have thought we're having this amazing weather? That's scary over my right-hand shoulder. Don't you touch that. That's my hairpiece. 8, thank you. 8, I'm growing it. 8 degrees and the top of 16 in Melbourne. WTF, that's amazing. Perth, 10 degrees with a top of 21, and Adelaide, just over 9 degrees right now and that top of 15. Rodney, now you're still driving. Whereabouts are you, Rod?
6: Just came out of
0: Kalburra
6: in the beautiful Coorong section of southern South Australia.
0: Gorgeous. It wouldn't be too much around at the moment.
6: No, there's a truck in front of me and another one behind me and one coming the other way. That's about what's around at the moment. Not even any native wildlife around the moment.
0: Good on you. That's right. Well, that's encouraging because you don't want that. What did you want to add with regards to these centres?
6: Yes, with regards to them, we have the situation in Victoria that we're actually quite unique, where we can provide the water. We've got no problem providing the water for them because we have this white elephant sitting down at Wonthaggi called the desalination plant.
0: Yeah.
6: The one that costs the Victorians, I'm not sure, but I know it's multiple millions of dollars every year, whether we use it or not. So the smart thing is build the data centres down there. Put the small model nuclear reactors into the old open cuts down at Loy Yang and at your lawn. Open the diesel plant, get it working all the time, and then you can get the government to go into business with the providers of salt, the people that provide the salt to the supermarkets, and the salt that you extract out of the seawater, you can turn around and it's another industry you've created in Victoria. Be creating more jobs out of it.
0: Mate, you're an ideas man, Rod.
6: Maybe I need to go into politics, eh?
0: Well, there's that, but why would you? I mean, think of the abuse you'd cop just purely because you're in the seat.
6: Yeah, because you've got an idea that's somebody else hasn't thought of, or you thought
0: Exactly. Yeah, there's that as well. Mate, thank you for that. Keep in touch. Pete in Port Melbourne.
7: Tony, good morning. I'm not sure if you remember in the late...
0: Just speak up a little bit. You sound like you're down the back of the truck again, Pete.
7: Yeah, sorry. Is that better?
0: That's a little better. Go.
7: Yeah. I don't know if you remember when we had the... No rain. In Victoria, I think we got down to 33%. If it gets to 25% of water, we have to use special pumping stations to get the water out. So I think that desalination plant is just a fail-safe. I think if we didn't get that rain, I think in 07, 06, we would have been in big trouble. Has ever kept on complaining about that desalination plant? Just rewind what happened in 06, 07. I can't remember exactly what... A year ago,
0: in the drought, so it was done as a precaution. In the events that it goes really pear shaped, you got that backup.
7: But it did go pear shaped. We actually got down to I think just below 30% or just under 35%, and once it hits 27 or 25%, and they get special pumps to get the sludge out and to separate the sludge from the water. Now no one wants to drink that. I remember Steve Brax went to Israel there to join. Find out how they did this desalination plant system going. Anyway, but that's another story. Hey, did you see on the news with J.D. Vance and Trump sending over his little puppets trying to negotiate the world order?
0: It's a weird situation, isn't it?
7: Tony, you don't send kids, Tony. I've said it a million times. You do not send kids when you got to get this issue done. And when Trump goes, you guys, and you won't make it back to your own home during this negotiation. That just proves he sent puppets. He sent kids there to negotiate. He's too explosive to go on his own because he can't control himself. And I don't know why we keep on protecting that nation of USA.
0: Well, JD's a possible candidate, the other side of the 2 years. I mean, chances are he'll put his hand up and run for president.
7: I mean, if they're that dumb to vote him in, Tony, let him vote him in. But the fact is that he's got the world at his mercy, Tony. We were choking for 3 months, Tony. How many truck companies went broke? How many people... We're just living on dollar to dollar per day for his stupidity. That was a stupidity act. He got sucked in by Israel to go fight for them. And look what happened. They're just sitting back and laughing at it. Watch some of those clips. They bypassed him to shake his hand and talk to him. He's a little puppet, a 39-year-old puppet. Worst thing is, he's trying to associate his wife with the Pakistani president. That's disrespectful. That was very disrespectful. And they've got to know the world order to understand where Pox, his son-in-law there, the most stupidest person ever in his whole life. His family is corrupt. His dad went to jail, Tony, and he's got his son there on the world stage representing the rest of the world.
0: Yeah, look, I'm a great supporter of the idea of democracy, and in the American system, that's what that system shows up from time to time.
7: American system, they use democracy. It's an American system. Yeah. They use the word democracy. Okay.
0: What? So they don't use the word democracy?
7: Don't use it when you associate America with that democracy term.
0: Well, but it is a democracy, though. I mean, people vote.
7: Yes, yeah, but when one person can choose to go to war, send his own people that he handpicks, that's not a democracy, Tony.
0: Well, it is by definition. That's their democracy. It's not the ideal. It's not one necessarily would apply to us, but it does in America, and it's... For the most part, it's been in that place for a long time.
7: Lucky we haven't got that tyrant in our country, Tony. Everyone complains about Albanese. Lucky we haven't got Trump in our country.
0: Yeah, I mean, there are people who would disagree with you fervently and say that he is doing a pretty good job for the economy.
7: They won't last a day in America, Tony. They will not last a day. Australia is the safest country. We can't buy guns on the side of the street, Tony. They can buy guns wherever they want. Everyone goes, they buy guns. They wouldn't last one massacre like what we had a couple months ago.
0: We don't need guns. We got machete. We can go and get machete.
7: Okay, it's not the same thing. Don't blame it at the same thing, Tony. Don't laugh at it.
0: Oh, I think it's hysterical that we still have people and you still see it in the news on a regular basis. Machete.
7: Well, they just want to stir up trouble by machete. It's different when you've got a gun from shooting from 50 metres away or from when you're...
0: I agree. I think we've had that debate, and I don't disagree with you at all, Tones. The machete one is really weird to me. Anybody caught with a machete should be asked to leave the country, even face the court, and the impact should be, if found guilty, leave the country. We don't want that in Australia. Why would we? G'day, boys. Bright and happier note. Gary from Scoresby. I had a Malvern Star bike in the 60s. It had gears, and they were called Sturmey Archer gears. Had a little chain coming out of the back wheel. Were connected, and there were three-speed click. Click, click. Yeah, those Sturmey Archer gears, first, second, third. Tone, Pepsi came to South Australia in the 60s. Potato cakes came to Warrnambool in the early 60s. Tone, we have Straz in Victoria, Devon in New South Wales, and Nathan, who'll be in the car by now, he'll be in the Prelude. And Nathan, New South Wales is where the suitcase is referred to as a port.
8: This is John Doremus with the passing parade of the story of a contentious figure and a contentious victory. I'll be back with a story after this message.
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8: When young Jack Jellicoe was issued with his instruction books aboard Her Majesty's ship Britannia in 1872, he jokingly scribbled in one of them, "This is the property of Admiral Sir John Jellicoe, KCB." His shipmates laughed. But if anything, young Jack had been too modest. It took him 35 years to become an admiral, but that was only the start. The outbreak of the Great War in 1914 found him second in command to Admiral Sir George Callaghan, who he succeeded as commander-in-chief a few months later. And though the British had a crushing superiority in ships and guns over the German high seas fleet, the Germans were safely sheltered behind booms and minefields in their harbors. In January 1916, Admiral Reinhard Scheer presumed command of the German fleet and at once became restless, cooped up as he was in his mine-defended ports. Recognizing Britain's superior naval strength, he formed a plan to lure part of the British fleet into action with a weak force of cruisers, to pounce on them and destroy them with its main armament, and then slip back behind his minefields before Jellicoe could effectively utilize the remainder of his fleet. And so accordingly, on May 1st, 1916, a squadron of German cruisers emerged from the Jade River base, with Scheer and the main German force following 50 miles astern. Jellicoe took the bait, and he dispatched his second-in-command, Vice Admiral Sir David Beatty, with a vanguard of cruisers to meet what appeared to be inadequate opposition. At 2 p.m. the same day, the two forces sighted each other and closed. The Battle of Jutland had begun. From the outset, things went wrong for the British. Their shells proved faulty, and though they repeatedly found their mark, they failed to pierce the armor plating of the German ships. The Germans were quick to make the most of their advantage. HMS Indefatigable was hit by three shells and sank in a few minutes. A second British cruiser, the Queen Mary, followed her to the bottom, taking 57 officers and 1,029 men with her. It was then that Scheer pounced with the bulk of the German fleet behind him. Knowing that Jellicoe was on his way, Beatty elected to stick it out till his chief arrived. Hopelessly outnumbered, he lost two more cruisers, the Defense and the Invincible. The situation was desperate. When at last Jellicoe's force came into view, the Germans immediately turned tail, covering their retreat with a dense smoke screen, and by nightfall, the British were between them and the coast, steaming at full speed to cut off their escape. During During the night, a weird battle raged. A fog had fallen, making it impossible for either side to tell which was which. Losses on both sides had been very heavy, but the Germans had unquestionably had the better of it. Inevitably, Jellicoe came in for some harsh criticism at home, but the truth was he'd been wrongly informed. In the first place, he'd received assurance from naval intelligence that Scheer's main force had not left harbor, and then in the second, he had not been notified till too late that the Germans had slipped past him. The Battle of Jutland proved nothing but the futility of war itself. Our time is up till we meet again for another chapter in the Passing Parade. This is John DeRemus. Thank you so much. And goodbye for now.
0: Johnny, well done you. Thank you. Tony, around the 70s, the tubeless bike tyre was bought out. But did not take off, according to 713. Thank you. Jan, hello. We have the Strasbourg sausage. Fritz in South Australia. Devon in New South Wales. Thank you. Just another reminder. The potato scallop in Queensland, and I lived in Queanbeyan at the time, and it was the same there. Potato scallop, yes. Sometimes they are referred to, I think in WA, often referred to as the potato scallop, as an option to a potato cake. Tone, we had Straz in Victoria. And the likes of Fritz, perhaps the question, what is it? What are we really eating? Well, it's like the hot dog. What's in a hot dog?

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0: will take at least a decade.
1: You're absolutely right. It's going to take a long time. But look, nobody is interested in long-term planning or strategy here. I've just come out of London today, and you look at the train system, for example. Nothing's running. Some lines were not having any service at all. Why? It's got a bit hot. Nothing works anymore. There's no investment. There's no planning. It's all short-termism and populism, and people want quick fixes. And I think, for me, I think what has changed everything is the invention of these smartphones, where people have everything at the tip of their fingers. You want chicken and chips tonight? A bloke will drop it at your door in 20 minutes. You want to go on a date with a young woman? Click, click, tap, tap. Someone out there will go on a date with you. And I think people are expecting the same of politics, that, you know, why can't they fix this? Why can't they fix that? And a lot of the time, it takes strategy and brain work and long-term planning, and people just aren't interested.
0: And budgets.
1: And budgets, and there's no money. So the new bloke coming in, there's categorically no money. If anything, taxes are going to go up even higher because the defence industry and the Ministry of Defence and the Armed Forces are looking for more cash, and they keep talking about Russia and dealing with that threat if it comes to it. So it's, I tell you what, be careful what you wish for, Andy Burnham, because I think his in-tray will be overflowing.
0: It will be. You look at the UK, you look at other nations like the United States and certainly Australia. Let's talk about just those three. The debt's phenomenal.
1: Yes.
0: Our competitors, not so much.
1: Yeah, wait till you hear this, Tony. I was listening to radio first thing this morning on my drive into London to get the tube, and one of the economics experts revealed that the UK, the taxpayers, the UK, the interest on the government debt is 780 million Australian dollars a day.
0: That's
1: what they're paying in interest.
0: Yep.
1: 780 mil Australian a day in interest. You can look this up. That's what the British government is paying. And you just think that, you know, this is just, this cannot go on.
0: And so people will ask, and rightly so, to whom is that owed?
1: Well, all these different banks and financial institutions that lend money to governments, but I think the UK's finances are in such a rocky state. Certainly, I guarantee if the Swiss government or Norway, these two countries don't really borrow money because they've so much of it, but if they went looking for a loan, the interest rates wouldn't be as high. So the UK is classed as a risky debtor, shall we say.
0: Indeed. When we come back, King Charles to reveal the tax bill, something we all want to have a look at, want to have a squeeze at that, and the heat wave in the UK next. End of Brady.
2: Breakfast with Ross and Russ. Damien is back from a month in Italy. 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The Beanery Brighton, form of words. When's it due?
3: 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It was a yes.
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5: The following radio serial is a work of fiction. The characters are portrayed by radio actors reading a script. Some episodes may contain material which some people may find offensive or upsetting. 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

0: False alarm, I'm afraid, Sergeant. Get through to Central on the radio for me, will you?
1: Yes, sir. This is Inspector Stanton's car calling Central.
2: This is Central.
0: Let me have a word with him. Hello, Central, Stanton speaking. Will you inform Superintendent Williams that our tip-off was a false alarm? There were some snoopers in Kilburn's office, as reported, but they weren't the people we were after. It was only Corbett and Gunther playing detectives. They wouldn't have found anything, of course. We'll maintain the watch on the place and keep our fingers crossed.

0: The Lions are fresh off the bye and keen to reignite their premiership defence.
1: Charlie Cameron knocks it to his own advantage and then goes again. Gets out of the tackle. Kick it down. Charlie Cameron.
0: But the Swans are dominating in the top two.
2: Papley bounces it through.
3: Runs around and snaps it anyway. And that is five big ones for Big Charlie.
0: From 7 p.m. this Thursday, it's Brisbane and Sydney at the Gather. Thanks to Macca's. 3AW is football.
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15: Gabrielle has entered the Australia Overnight newsroom. The other side of the news, we will have a look at what the papers are doing. There is so much from which to choose, Jay. And then plenty of time for your calls. We'll have a bit of fun in the next hour. That's what we do. It's a Tuesday morning, 23rd of June, 2026.
16: 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When you're ready to sell your home, call Ian Reid Vendor Advocates first. 3AW News.
17: Good morning, I'm Gabrielle Hodson. Survivors of sexual abuse at the hands of the Christian Brothers will now have 12 months to make legal claims. The organisation needs to sell 36 properties to raise more than $200 million to be able to fund new and outstanding claims. The UK will soon have its fifth Prime Minister in 4 years with Sir Keir Starmer's resignation. The 63-year-old won the general election in a landslide 2 years ago, but his popularity has hit the skids on the back of immigration problems, a weak economy and soaring crime. Australia's former High Commissioner to the UK, George Brandis, says Starmer's downfall isn't a surprise.
18: Starmer has made some terrible calls. He's exercised appalling judgment. And I think that's partly because he simply didn't have the experience for the office.
17: A second wild bird has tested positive for the deadly H5 bird flu strain, the Esperance in WA, raising concerns the virus could spread. Local authorities say they'll now draw on 2 years of preparation to keep it from entering South Australia. Adelaide University Associate Professor Wayne Boardman has told Nine it can decimate bird life and pass on to humans.
19: It's mostly an animal health issue. There have been cases of disease in people overseas, certainly if people come in contact with animals that have been infected.
17: High-profile former MP Zoe Daniel is reportedly looking at joining a proposed party made up of teal independents. Warringah MP Zali Steggall is the driving force behind the move. The Sydney side has reportedly held detailed briefings on the plan with interested MPs, but says more talks need to be held. The Financial Review says the party could be announced as early as later this week. A federal agency has flagged tax-free wages for apprentices as a way to get more workers into trades. News Corp says building apprentice wages have fallen to their lowest level in 5 years. Build Skills Australia says entry-level construction jobs would be more attractive if the tax-free threshold was raised from $18,000 to $45,000. Adelaide and Fremantle AFL great Tony Modra has avoided serious brain injury after a truck accident in wild weather that saw him flown to hospital. The Modra family have released a statement saying Tony was overcome with emotion and gratitude when his children described how Crows fans had honoured him on Saturday. And looks like Kylie Minogue is going to be in a Quentin Tarantino movie, but this time the Kill Bill director will be in front of the camera. The pair have been spotted in Wales shooting a funeral scene in a church for an as-yet unnamed project. Finance and the Aussie dollar is buying 70 US cents. The Dow Jones is up 135 points and the Nasdaq's down 321.
16: 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Enter to win. 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
17: Tennis and Nick Kyrgios has played a singles match in Spain. Craig Gabriel reports.
20: Kyrgios has often entered himself to play the tournament in Mallorca when he is able to play and prefers to skip the options in England. In the first round, it was an all-Australian matchup as he and Adam Wharton squared off. Kyrgios had break points for a 5-3 lead in the second set, but Wharton held serve and immediately broke Kyrgios. Wharton went on to win 6-3, 6-4. In Eastbourne, Alia Tomljanovic won her first round, but it wasn't good news for Maya Joint, who continues to have frustrating results. Craig Gabriel, London.
17: At the FIFA World Cup, a short time ago, Argentina had kicked one goal in their match with Austria in Group J at half-time. Later, France will take on Iraq under Aussie-born coach Graham Arnold. And that's the latest in news and sport.
16: 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No matter where you are, you can do it all with the 3AW app.
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17: Around the country, Sydney mostly sunny, heading for 18 degrees. Melbourne partly cloudy, a top of 16. Brisbane, a sunny day, 22. And strong wind warnings for the peninsula and Cooktown coasts. Perth, a sunny day, 21. Adelaide, mostly sunny, 15 degrees. Canberra, getting down to 0, frost, thin fog, a top of 13. Hobart, showers easing, a top of 11. Strong wind warnings for the southeast coast, southwest coast and central west coast. Darwin, sunny, a top of 32.
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15: Ladies and gentlemen, Gabrielle Hodson from our Australia Overnight newsroom. In Melbourne, 7 degrees, as Gabe pointed out, on the way to 16. Perth, 9 degrees, 21 the expected top of Adelaide, 9 degrees, top of 15. Now, Brisbane, 11 degrees if you're heading in that direction, which we will be doing. Top of 22 degrees for your Tuesday. Gabe, good morning.
17: Good morning.
15: Come and sit down and join in. Have you perused?
17: Peruse the papers, yeah, bits and pieces. I've got, oh, gee, it's like eight or nine papers to go through.
15: I know. It's fun, though.
17: And look, I do notice a lot of very similar stories in a lot of them, but yeah. It's still a lot to read.
15: House prices in Melbourne and Sydney. Falling by up to $100,000 over the next year. The federal government's overhaul of negative gearing and capital gains tax combined with interest rate settings to slow the property market. Excuse me. Oh, I just had a bite of my apple.
17: Yeah, okay.
15: Didn't that happen to somebody? Was it who swallowed the apple? Oh, Adam and Eve. Thank you.
17: Yeah.
15: What happened to that? What went wrong there?
17: It went sort of pear-shaped.
15: It did. Outer suburban auction markets have recorded the weakest results in Sydney and Melbourne at rate increases and a pullback by the investors, adding to house price slowdown.
17: Yeah, look, if you're a first-time buyer and or you're looking for a home, great news, I guess. But I don't know. I see some terrible houses in terrible condition going for ridiculous prices. And I'm like, how do they justify that?
15: Would you ride a bike down a busy Chapel Street in Melbourne?
17: No. I do see people riding bikes in crazy places, and I'm like, oh, gee, I hope they survive.
15: Motorists crawl along a heavily congested shopping and nightline strip, Windsor, Pran, South Yarra. Commuters on the 78 tram, Melbourne's slowest and least accessible route, stuck behind them. Cyclists ride the gauntlet between moving and parked cars, ever-present risk of a car door. That would be the thing. I mean, I love the idea of riding a bike, but wouldn't do that on our roads today, as we did when we were kids.
17: Yeah.
15: Not anymore.
17: I think there's a good argument for creeks, deserted railways, even current railways, to have bike tracks along them. Have you ever done the bike track between, I think it starts like Box Hill or somewhere, goes all the way to Belgrave in Melbourne's east?
15: No, didn't even know it existed.
17: It's a long walking path, very long path. And I think these days it even connects up to paths around the Yarra. But more of those would be great, especially in the west. I don't think there's any.
15: You and I love high fashion. Look at us.
17: Oh, yes. I look like a spider web a golden spider web.
15: Already the highest scoring World Cup of the field, fashion is forefront of every single event, rivaling the opening ceremony uniforms, the Olympic Games when it comes to style, detail, cultural clout, and the trophies go to, at this stage, France, Spain, Croatia, and the Democratic Republic of Congo for their fantastic costuming in sport.
17: Okay.
15: Good story.
17: Yeah.
15: Nice photos.
17: Do we have a national costume?
15: Yes, green and gold. Everything's just green and gold.
17: All right. Variety has this interesting story. Kylie Minogue is going to be in a Quentin Tarantino film, except Tarantino's not directing. He's going to be in it.
15: He's going to be acting.
17: And this comes out after reports of the two of them spotted filming in the Welsh town of, I don't know how to say this, Porthcawl, where they both shot scenes of a funeral at Newton Church. And a wake at the Saltwater Inn, according to a local outlet. So the two of them were spotted there. They're making a movie. No name yet. Maybe not even a script. I don't know the way Tarantino things work. But I'm intrigued to see where this goes. Can you imagine Kylie in a Kill Bill or something like that?
15: I can imagine Kylie in more costumes that I can ever share with you on air.
17: That's true. It's going to be interesting. That's all I'll say.
15: One of the letters to the editor in The Age says, as a retired school principal, hello, Jan, you'll love this. I know that suspending a student from school is not a decision to be taken lightly. For a serious misbehaviour, it provides a break from school and an opportunity for teachers, school leaders and parents to develop strategies to address the behavioural issues.
17: I guess it's a circuit breaker.
15: That's, I think, the point that's being made, the circuit breaker.
17: Yeah.
15: And there's so many people are suspended every week in our schools.
17: What worries me of this, if they're suspended all the time, they're missing a lot of education.
15: What else are you looking at?
17: I've got this. This is from the Fin Review.
15: Mm-hmm.
17: I had to read this a couple of times. I couldn't believe it. Production workers at Woodside's offshore my eyesight's terrible. Gas platforms could be deprived of Mexican food and Swedish smorgasbords while forced to use plastic forks. So the catering and cleaning staff on these oil platforms are basically going on strike. Now, last time the industry's catering staff voted for strike action, they threatened to serve vegetarian food only. And warned that coffee would be the first thing to go.
15: Coffee would go. Yeah.
17: I didn't know what happened on these oil platforms. I just thought you made your own food. You were given a microwave.
15: Oh, no, there's a team of
17: people.
15: Put your
17: fish fingers in there and that's what you lived on.
15: Cordon bleu.
17: Oh, okay. So, if they don't pay them a bit more, they'll get vegetarian food. For some people, that would be a luxury.
15: Oh, yeah.
17: Yeah. I don't mind a bit of vegetarian, but it's funny that it's a threat.
15: Ladies and gentlemen, Sir Rod Stewart.

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6: Well, that's a great piece of music, Jade the Crawl, the Boys Lighter. Keep that going, that's fantastic. Oh, Roman in Adelaide. Morning.
7: Jay, Tony, Gabrielle, whoever else is there, the entourage.
6: No, there's a team entourage as it is. You're right.
7: My infidelity.
6: Uh-oh.
7: I've been watching the soccer because Argentina is playing Austria. And, of course, Barry Robbins' number one fan, Lionel Messi, is playing and he scored a goal.
6: He did score a goal. In fact, we took that live end of Brady mentioned. So as we speak, there are 61-minute mark and Argentina 1-0, Austria yet to score.
7: I thought I'd get that in there. Take care. See you, mate.
6: Good on you, Roman. You're a good man. He sent some lovely messages. He writes a lot of email and some charming yarns, not always suitable for on air, but they're clever and witty and funny. He's great. Speaking of great, Marky Stahl, morning.
8: Marka, over.
6: Morning, over.
8: Now, I've got a question for you and the listening audience. When's Blackout Bone going to come clean? I want to know the price. I think everyone wants to know the price of one windmill they put in, from the concrete reinforcements to the hire of the crane to the gearbox and blades they put up. He hasn't given one, he hasn't told us one iota of what it costs. Oh, but it's in the budget. What does it cost?
6: Has he been asked?
8: Yes, many a time. Oh, but it's in the plan, it's in the structure, it's in the budget. But he can specify on $19.64 million to Linfox to buy electric trucks. We all know that's $750,000 per truck.
6: So the information we've got here, the cost of a wind energy system in Australia ranges from $500 to $3,500 for small off-grid setups, up to $4 to $6 for large-scale commercial turbines.
8: That's pretty broad-based, but what does it cost for one structure?
6: Somewhere between $500 and $3,500.
8: What do you mean to say to pour all the concrete foundations, all the Rio, all the support, all the putting the tower up, putting the blades
6: according
8: on,
6: to
8: putting
6: wind
8: the
6: power,
8: on up there,
6: according,
8: what the oil
6: according,
8: costs.
6: According to Wind Power and Solar Australia, somewhere between $500 and $3,500 Australian dollars.
8: Per unit.
6: Yeah.
8: So, no wonder the budget's blowing out. As people keep saying, it only produces power when the wind blows. Why don't it's like down at Warrnambool where they shut that wind farm down? Because
6: it produces the power, but there would be storing.

0: capacity, surely. Isn't that how it works? I don't quite understand it myself, but I'm assuming it's produced because of the wind and then stored accordingly.
1: And then, yeah, I heard someone talk earlier about, oh, we've got these new computers that need fresh drinking water. That's just ridiculous. Our precious drinking water wasted on this stupid computer bloody stuff. Ridiculous.
0: Well, computer stuff? You mean AI?
1: Yeah.
0: Yeah.
1: Ridiculous.
0: Requires the water for cooling.
1: Up the bloody film.
0: Requires the water for cooling. And you know, it's all a part of the new technology, I guess.
1: I don't mind technology advancements, but hey, this is precious drinking water.
0: Well, it's water.
1: So what are we
0: going to
1: do? I remember a movie made years ago. Nardine Gardner was in it, and it was a hot summer drought for months, and everyone had to save and conserve water because they were trying to promote desalination. Even though it was a movie, at the end she passed away. I forgot the name of the movie. It was set in Sydney. And if there was a fire, someone tried to get water out of one of their private water tanks, and there was a big fight and all. Oh, yeah, it's just, and this is what it's going to end up like shortly. Or they're just going to come around. All the governments will come around and say, oh, you've got water tanks here, right? We're taking your water. We're going to compulsory acquire. Do you think that's right? Because that's what's going to end up happening.
0: You're like a Nostradamus.
1: Well, you've got to look at the big picture, Macca. Simple as that.
0: There you go. There's a cliche. You've got to look at the big picture. The big
1: picture. Take it easy, Macca. Talk later.
0: Thanks. You've got to look at the big picture. That's for domestic application. The turbine's talking about cost millions. How thick are you? So that's why AI throws all that sort of stuff. I mean, is that the thing that we were looking at? I was just putting up what Jay found online. So thank you. Look, I think people know I'm pretty thick. I'm not disputing that. So is that the figures that you put up there before, Jay, about the cost of building one of those whirly things? What do they call them? Anytime you want to jump in, Jay, feel free.
2: Sorry about that. I was just looking for the information there. The wind turbine.
0: The turbine.
2: Yeah.
0: So, but that, it said a wind turbine.
2: Sorry?
0: That's what it said, wasn't it? Wind turbine.
2: Turbines. Yeah, that's right. Let me have a look for you again.
0: Please. Just as somebody's had a bit of a crack. Said, how thick are you? How thick are you? Really thick. But I don't care.
2: There we go.
0: So, it's clear. Small residential turbines. Well, it's convoluted. It's long, isn't it? Can easily exceed $20,000 depending on council approvals. Smaller micro turbines.
2: And then, as you were talking about before, it was up to $400 to $600 million for the huge, you know, the big ones.
0: That's right. So they, you know, do you want the entry level Kia? Or do you want the Kia Carnival? That's the equivalent, isn't it? Justine, we'll come to you in just a moment too. 133-693 is our telephone number. Lots of things to chat about. Bits and pieces, great TV programs. Radio programs, I beg your pardon, was a thing called Yes What. People might remember that. Yes What. Then called The Fourth Form at St. Percy's, but it became a great comedy series. Started way back in 1936 and ran between 37 and 1940, 520 episodes of Yes What. Used to listen to on replay as a kid, thought it was fantastic. I think in those days in Melbourne, it was run on 3UZ as a kid. Yes What. Yes, sir. Very, very funny. Marky, thank you for that. 133-693. Justine, you're next. Australia Overnight.
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0: And the score, this is Argentina-Austria. Argentina-Austria, it is Argentina 1-0 at this stage. And it's about 71 and a half minutes in for that game. That's the update. Thank you for that. Now, we're getting slammed here, Jay. Can we just get some clarification on the price of wind turbines? Somebody's saying, Bruno's saying, at least $500,000. Well, so what we're saying is commercial and utility scale turbines, somewhere between 3 to 6 is the ballpark figure for the big ones. We get that. Utility scale turbines deployed in Australia wind farms range millions. The equipment itself represents only a portion of the cost. Balance of plant requirements, foundations, substation connections, heavy lift cranes make up the remainder. So you're looking at that. So big price point. What was the other one that we mentioned, Jay, in terms of those costings to make that distinction earlier? It was 5,000. Yeah, the capital cost for offshore projects, 10. Again, it's all over the shop. That's talking about offshore turbines, isn't it? We shouldn't have gone down this track because we.
2: That's the offshore ones, yes.
0: Offshore. The offshore ones. Thank you.
2: And then you've got the turbines onshore.
0: Onshore.
2: The big ones. Thank you. Really big ones.
0: Really, really. The really big ones. Thank you.
2: Really big ones.
0: I want a big one. Thanks. Justine, morning.
15: Good morning, dear Tony. Two questions or points. I'm curious to know, what are you going to take on your vacation? Do you finish on Friday?
0: Friday. Friday tardy, we're going. Yeah.
15: Did you just say we are going?
0: I did.
15: Oh, that's exciting. I didn't know it was we are going. So you haven't started putting all your little clothes on your bed and getting your suitcase out, like what I do?
0: You'll laugh if I say yes. You'll laugh. That's very funny. So I have started. Oh, it's a sickness, really. And so I made sure everything was clean and fresh and ready to go, ready to pack. And that's exactly where it is, end of the bed.
15: And may I ask another question?
0: Oh, that's boring. That's what my life's come down to.
15: On behalf of our friends overnight, do you do hand luggage or suitcase?
0: I'll take a suitcase, yeah, because it's, really? Because I'm away for I'm 2 weeks.
15: Mm. Okay, that's interesting. I've gone away for 2 weeks and taken the hand luggage, but that's all right. What I'm only small.
0: But what do you do, buy things?
15: No, I take a hand luggage, like my suitcase that I'll take on the plane, and I coordinate my outfits, and then I'll have like a bigger sort of handbag-ish with the beauty products. You can do it.
0: Well, I don't I'm only taking a couple of pairs of jeans, I suppose, and, you know, half a dozen pairs of jocks.
15: Well, then...
0: A couple of T-shirts.
15: A seven-pack. Do you do the seven pack?
0: No, I don't know. I don't count them. And then a jacket to wear, a couple of nice jackets, a couple of trousers, sand shoes, good shoes, bits and pieces.
15: Hair product?
0: Toiletries. Hair product is a definite. Mm.
15: Mm. And the other question, Tony, in winter, you know, summer from winter, you change your pyjamas.
0: Mm.
15: Because, you know, it's so cold. The last few mornings, I really noticed.
0: Oh, see, I disagree. I think the weather's been spectacular, Justine. Just
15: in Melbourne.
0: Beautiful.
15: In Melbourne.
0: Yeah. Oh, well, where else would it be? Of course it's been gorgeous.
15: Beautiful, beautiful, glorious day during the day, but not when I'm getting up to go to the ring. It's very cold the last few days, I've noticed, Tony.
0: Well, it's
15: winter. I think it's time,
0: Justine.
15: I think it's time to get flannel pajamas out.
0: It's winter,
15: Tony.
0: It's winter. What do you expect?
15: It's 6 degrees.
0: People go, oh, it's cold. And I know after 25 years living in WA, people get down, you know, on a winter's day, it might get down to, you know, 8 or 9 degrees occasionally. People say, well, it's cold. Well, here's the thing. Why don't you put on a jumper? Why don't you put on a coat and stop telling everybody it's cold?
15: I love the 3 months. I love June,
0: it's
15: July,
0: best time
15: August.
0: Of the year. It's fabulous. I agree.
15: It's beautiful time of the year to rug up. All right, Tony.
0: Are you a coffee drinker? Just remind me.
15: Yes, my dear.
0: So
15: yes,
0: my dear. Jordana's going to come in and we're going to have, she's going to teach me about alternative coffee to milk. And I'm not liking the idea, but I said, well, I'll go with it. So we're having three different versions of coffee. I won't know what she's made until I taste it. But none of which will involve full cream milk. Am I nervous?
15: You bet. We have a lot of milk in our house, or dairy. That's what my husband is a he's a dairy farmer in Baldwin. So we love milk. I love full cream milk.
0: Well, apparently, according to many. But there's other options. So I'm going to taste some of these other options for the first time. How exciting. Justine, thank you. Where are we off to? Jay, you need to keep me posted. We're going to do a break. All right, we'll do this. And when we come back, we will talk to Simon and you. Plenty of room on the board, 133693. The forecast for the nation. Here we go. Let me have a look. Melbourne, 7 degrees on the way to 16. So it's going to be a lovely day, a bit chilly, but a lovely day. Perth, 9 degrees on the way to 21. And in Adelaide, good morning to you. Top of 15, just over 7.5 degrees.
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0: which means Jordana Bronzlani is in the studio with us. High energy, you betcha. Morning, Jordana.
1: Good morning. Someone's going to be high energy today because we have a secret operation happening.
0: I'm really nervous, really nervous.
1: So a little throwback for anyone who might not be across it. Last time I was in, you challenged my milk taste. Well, I said I love oat milk and you almost flipped out in your chair and you got judgy and you crossed your arms and you were like, why, why?
0: I don't know that I got judgy.
1: You totally did.
0: Did I?
1: Yeah, you got very dismissive.
0: Well, I'll take your word. My body language would probably be obvious to you, whereas the listener doesn't get to see it.
1: Oh yeah,
0: quite
1: and
0: as
1: just
0: much.
1: As a refresher, what I saw was arms crossed, lean back in your chair, and you shook your head. So if that doesn't scream, I don't love oat milk and you shouldn't be drinking it, I'm not sure what does.
0: What can we ask the listener leading up to the news at the top of the hour? And then the other side of 5 o'clock, we're going to do what?
1: We are going to do a milk test.
0: A taste test.
1: A taste test. But I'm not going to do a comparison to normal milk because that's too easy because then you're going to have a benchmark of, well, it doesn't actually taste like this that I'm normal to.
0: Well, I know what that is in my mind and taste buds. I know what that is.
1: So we have gone for oat milk, coconut milk and almond milk. So we're going to do a blind test. I have different cups. They're going to be numbered. You're not going to know which one is which.
0: Jay, have you got your headphones on?
2: I sure do.
0: Did you authorise this? You run this, Joy. Have you authorised this and are you just...
2: My wrists are still hurting from the twisting.
0: Yeah, I'll bet. Yeah.
1: So you've told me how you like your coffee and it's going to be instant, but you know, I apologize for that, but we're just going to make you your favorite
0: style.
1: That'll get
0: the flavor though.
1: Do you know what? I've actually bought, because you can get sweetened or unsweetened. So I've bought the unsweetened ones because I want you to really like just taste the flavor without too much like overpowering sweetness.
0: But am I allowed to have like a quarter of a teaspoon of sugar in each?
1: Oh yeah.
0: I can.
1: Absolutely. Okay. Right. I'll give you more if you want.
0: No, that'll do. That's all I need.
1: Are you sweet enough?
0: Well, use that as well.
1: So yeah, we're going to do a blind test. I am so excited because when you when you're approaching three new flavors, you're going to have to like one and you're going to have to like one the most and the least and maybe the middle, which means oat milk, might very well end up at the top of your list. So what we're asking is what milk have you converted to and now you swear by?
0: And so, for example, we just spoke at length to Justine. She says, on the farm growing up, you always had milk. So it was part of that culture of those days. It's really cool and has been now for a couple of decades where people have moved away from milk coffee for the sake of having a milk coffee to go into those other foreign coffees, I call them.
1: Do you know what? It's really interesting.
0: Foreigners.
1: Hey, I think it's your perception.
0: Thank you, Pauline.
1: Why would
0: Please
1: you...
0: explain.
1: I actually, you use the word cool, like it's cool to go for something else. I'm like, I think that that's a pretty boomer perspective on why someone would go for an alternative milk. By the way, your face is so stern now. The moment I said boomer perspective, you just like, you lost all of your expression.
0: Well,
1: you're like, wait,
0: only because now it's, we can't help that we were boomers and now we're being prosecuted because we're boomers. Okay. We had nothing to do with it.
1: Couple of fun facts.
0: We were just lucky that we were born at that time.
1: Some people have intolerances, so some of these alternative milks are necessary. Yeah. They just taste better in some respects. And also, like, full cream dairy just doesn't suit everyone.
0: Because of the digestive
1: system. Lactose intolerance, right. The way that it sits, et cetera, et cetera. And, you know... sometimes it's just a taste thing. And yes, there is probably a small part of the population that just like, you know, it's cool.
0: So do you do it because you have a digestive issue?
1: So I used to have lactose issues. I don't have any more, but now I just love the flavor.
0: The grandmother would say
1: total preference.
0: She has issues.
1: Oh yeah, heaps. But no, it started there, but then now it's just turned into a love affair and I am issue free.
0: we'll find out very shortly. 133693 is the number. Question to you. Which milk have you in the past converted to, might be recently, might have been some time ago, and that you now swear by?
1: Oh, and maybe also, which one will Tony like? Will it be coconut? Will it be oat? Or will it be almond? Or Option D is none of the above.
0: And the other question to ask, I guess, is how many people would be able to pass this milk test anyway?
1: Well, yes, it's a great question, but what does pass mean?
0: Well, that they've never, like me, yeah. They've never felt any need to move away from.
1: Mean, will you actually like any of them?
0: Yeah.
1: Or will you be defiantly committed?
0: No, if you can put something in front of me, just the other side of the news at 5, and I go, wow, that's actually quite good, I'll go with you.
1: Yeah, okay.
0: Right.
1: And it will change your life.
0: But will it? Will it really? I'm doing okay. In what way will it change? So one double, we've got plenty of room on the board. I'd like to get some feedback from those that have that coffee. I mean, I have dear Greek and Italian friends who wouldn't dare put any milk in coffee.
1: Then this test is not for them.
0: Not for them, because they're only ever just going to have a short macchiato or black, or you know, just a black coffee.
1: Yeah.
0: 133693, and we will get to the calls the other side of this.
3: Breakfast with Ross and Russ. Damien is back from a month in Italy. He proposed to Julia. He said she was an unrestricted free agent, so he had to offer her a long-term contract. Tell us about your proposal story. Location, method, and form of words. The Beanery Brighton. Mm-hmm. Form of words. When's it due?
4: My husband and I had only recently met after 17 days. He asked me that question. It was a yes.
3: And how long have you been married, Kate?
4: 31 years.
5: On 3 AW. Only days remain until the end of the financial year, which also means Lexus of Blackburn's end of financial year demonstrator event is coming to an end. This is your last opportunity to secure a current model low kilometre as new Lexus demonstrator from Lexus of Blackburn, including advanced electric, hybrid and plug-in hybrid models. But time and demonstrator stock is running out. Lexus of Blackburn's end of financial year demonstrator event ends in a matter of days. LMCT 10093.
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0: Look at all these messages coming. Well, for those that are waiting, Lynn, we'll come to you in just a moment. I prefer the black coffee, but I do like lactose-free because the sugars have been broken down. I have no idea even what that means, Dan. What does it mean?
1: I've got no idea. No. I'm here for the taste.
0: Thank you. It's sweeter and saves your organs having to break down the sugar. Okay.
1: All for the health benefits. Keep them coming.
0: Yeah, thank you. Lynn, hello. Say hello to Jordana. Yes, Lynn, go ahead.
14: Good morning.
0: Good morning, Lynn. Go ahead. Hi. You're on the air.
14: I drink milk, but I just want to say to the young lady who likes her oat milk that just be aware that you are heading for getting osteoporosis.
0: Later in life. Very good point.
14: All those oat milks and everything like that do not have the value of good, honest cow's milk.
1: That's a very good point, Lynn, and thank you for the reminder. I will make sure I get it in different ways.
14: Well, please do, because I'm telling you, if you get osteoporosis, that's all I wanted to say, that just
0: Lynn,
14: be aware.
0: Okay. Lynn, you made me my milky patron saint. Thank you very much.
1: Thank you, Lynn.
0: Lovely. And that is, I mean, we're not a specialist in the field, but that is a very important thing for, as particularly women, dare I say, to get a little older. That is a major issue.
1: Yeah.
0: Mm.
1: Yeah.
0: You're just nodding with, oh, it's not a bad point. Now you go.
1: No. My brain's going, my brain goes to, well, I have yogurt, so I get calcium that way. So like, I'm just looking at the different ways that it comes in, but.
0: Look at the text though. Gary says, they are yappy cranks. What does that mean? It's all crap, only cow's milk. Really? Thank you. Bitter and twisted, these people. I've converted to almond milk a while ago, but normally full cream milk in the coffee, says Michael. So the question to Michael would be, what made you convert? Was there a particular reason you converted to that milk? Another one says, are you off to the World Cup, Toad? No, I'm not. Pure milk comes from a cow, not a nut, says Bruno. That's funny. Tone, we were talking about, I think, I was asked about what I'm packing for the holidays. It was really just bizarre in many, many ways. But I looked at packing the suitcases for holidays, a real chore. My wife and I traveled to Europe for northern winter for 5.5 weeks last Christmas. And although she starts putting the clothes aside a week prior, I can never bring myself to pack a suitcase until a couple of hours before leaving for the airport. I find it less stressful.
1: So there's actually two messages that you neglected to read out, one of which says pre-boomer, you mean, two smiley faces, which means that when I called you a boomer, someone has corrected me to say, I think you mean pre-boomer. And then the other one says, pure milk comes from a cow, not a nut. Almost game time.
0: And I know where they live, ending in 174. Pure milk comes from the cow, not the nut.
1: We shall see.
0: We shall see. I prefer black coffee, but I do like lactose-free because, we read that one out. Thank you, Dan. So we've covered them all off now, haven't we? So you're going to make this coffee during the news.
1: Yes. I got to run.
0: Okay, you go and run, and I'll bring in the news. Thank you. Three coffees we're going to taste together, people, if you'd like to be part of it. Now, it was on this day Led Zeppelin defeated a lawsuit which claimed they plagiarised a guitar riff, the hit song Stairway to Heaven. The year was 2016. The lawsuit had claimed the riff was copied from a 68 song, Tortoise, by the band Spirit. The lawsuit had claimed that, but it didn't go through. Led Zeppelin 1.

0: News is next. When you're ready to sell your home, call Ian Reid Vendor Advocates first. 3AW News.
1: Good morning, I'm Gabrielle Hodson. A high-profile former MP is reportedly looking at joining a teal party. Carolee Katsimbanis has more.
2: Zoe Daniel only served one term as the federal member for Goldstein in Melbourne's Leafy East, but spent 30 years before that building her profile at the ABC. Now the Fin Review says she's thinking about joining a new political party made up of teal independents. Former Olympian and now Warringah MP Zali Steggall is the driving force behind the move. The Sydney Sider reportedly held detailed briefings on the plan with interested MPs, but says a lot needs to be discussed before there's any party. Carolee Katsimbanis reporting.
1: A motorcyclist has died after a crash near Brisbane Airport. The 29-year-old Brendale man collided with a light pole around 9:30. South Australian police have charged a man from the Melbourne suburb of Craigieburn with money laundering after he was found with almost $500,000 in his car, suspected to be the proceeds of illicit tobacco sales. The 40-year-old's Toyota was pulled over on the Princes Highway near Murray Bridge. The massive cash haul was found in a plastic shopping bag. At least 8 fire vehicles have been called to a blaze in West Gippsland. The Warragul convenience store was reported on fire just after midnight and was the subject of a ram raid just days ago. The New South Wales state budget's out today with big savings on road tolls to ease the cost of living for drivers. Queensland's budget is also being released. Kate Carlisle's in Brisbane.
3: Queenslanders can expect modest cost of living measures, with the government expected to focus on lowering debt and deficit. Premier David Crisafulli has unveiled a freeze on water charges for the next 2 years, aimed at saving families $65 a year. There will also be an increase to payments for patients travelling for healthcare, with the fuel payment to increase from 34 cents per kilometre to 45 cents. Experts say a strong portion of funding needs to go towards the housing, infrastructure and finance sectors. Kate Carlisle, Brisbane.
1: The Australian Education Union says it's harder to teach about the Holocaust while war wages in the Middle East. The head of the AEU has told News Corp teachers need more guidance from education ministers on how to teach about the horrors of Nazi Germany. It's been revealed some teachers are failing to teach mandatory lessons about the Holocaust as they're worried about upsetting Muslim students. Finance and the Aussie dollar is buying 70 US cents. The Dow Jones is up 197 points and the Nasdaq's down 268.
0: Finance. 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
1: Tennis and Alex Walton has beaten Nick Kyrgios at the Mallorca Championships 6-3, 6-4. Meanwhile, a former Wimbledon champ has been suspended on an anti-doping violation. Craig Gabriel's in London.
4: 3 years ago, Markéta Vondrousova was on top of the world. She was the 2023 Wimbledon champion. Now on the eve of Wimbledon, she's been banned for 4 years. In December last year, she refused to take an anti-doping test and did not submit a sample when notified by the doping control officer during an out-of-competition test attempt at her home at about 8 p.m. on the 3rd of December 2025. She cited stress and poor mental health. The suspension ends 21st June 2030. Craig Gabriel, London.
1: FIFA World Cup and Argentina's kicked 2 goals in their match with Austria in Group J. It's ending shortly. Later, France takes on Iraq under Aussie-born coach Graham Arnold. And Jai Murray from the Gold Coast Suns has been named the Round 15 AFL Rising Star nominee. That's the latest news in sport.
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14: Around the country, Sydney mostly sunny, heading for 18 degrees. Melbourne partly cloudy, a top of 16. Brisbane, a sunny day, 22, and strong wind warnings for the peninsula and Cooktown coasts. Perth, a sunny day, 21. Adelaide mostly sunny, 15 degrees. Canberra getting down to zero. Frost, thin fog, a top of 13. Hobart, showers easing, a top of 11. Strong wind warnings for the southeast coast, southwest coast, and central west coast. Darwin, sunny, a top of 32.
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15: Okay, thank you, Jordana Bornstein is here. Vibrant, you're not wrong about that. A keynote speaker, an MC, humorist, author, public speaking trainer, magician as well. We should do magic next time. Back from holidays, we'll do some magic.
16: Yes.
15: Make me disappear. Look at all the text. It's funny, the feedback. So I've got the coffees in front of me. We'll talk about them in just a moment for this weird coffee experiment. And it is weird coffee.
16: It is weird. Now, at the moment, there's not a lot of milk in them, but you still will be able to taste it because I thought you said you didn't like a lot of milk. But if
15: no,
16: you know,
15: I didn't want a lot of sugar.
16: Do you know what? You don't have to make a decision right now. So what we can do is we can do a pre-taste with not a lot. Then I can put a little bit more of a banger in there, give you more of the stuff
15: Thank you. Thank you very much. Look at the text here. Very, very funny. 174 says, you may know where I live, but my post-boomer walking frame is faster than your pre-boomer. Thank you, 174. Another one says, it's funny how the generation that grew up drinking bottled water and yuppie milk beverages like oat milk and coconut milk and not tap water and cow's milk like we did are the generation that are always getting sick. Oh, good point.
16: You know, it is a good point.
15: Good point.
16: But you could also argue that the more research there is, the more science there is, the more discoveries there are, well, naturally, there are more things to unearth.
15: Good morning, guys. My father used condensed milk in his coffee straight from the tin, ending in 349. G'day, Tone. Quote, I'm lactose intolerant. Those people give me the irrits.
16: No, he says I'm lactose intolerant.
15: That's right. No, yeah. Thank you. I'm lactose intolerant. Those people give me the irrits. Clean that up a bit too. They are yuppie cranks, says Garrett. Now, so we're going to do a test here. If you've just joined us for the first time, 5 o'clock is good morning. So Jordana's here and prepared not one, not two, but three coffees. Now, this is only with instant coffee.
16: It's not very glamorous. It's with instant coffee. It's got a quarter of a teaspoon of sugar as you requested. We have oat milk, coconut milk, and almond milk. And so the goal is just to see, number one, which do you like? And then we're going to rate them on a scale of, I love this. I can't live without it, to, oh, this is okay. to I never want to touch this dirt again.
15: Is this a little like doing a wine tasting?
16: Yeah, but just be really gentle because they're hot.
15: Because it's still boiling.
16: Yes.
15: Okay, so can I...
16: Number one.
15: Can I get the aroma?
16: Yeah, so T-Mac is currently smelling cup number one. Can you smell? It's a bit sweet. And what does it smell of?
15: There's a slight floral.
16: Floral, okay. Let me just tell you, I did not bring any flour milks in. But okay. Yes, sweetie, he's currently, oh, wow, he's really tasty.
15: And you put it a quarter of a teaspoon,
16: Quarter of a teaspoon of sugar.
15: Set the mood, baby. You've put a little bit of sugar in,
16: quarter of a teaspoon. But the milks by default are quite sweet.
15: Okay. Almond milk cappuccino for at least 10 years, can't drink it any other way, no reason behind it, just switched and can't go back.
16: Amazing.
15: Says
16: agree with you.
15: 086. Almond milk cappuccino. So when you go in, you sit and have an almond milk cappuccino, do they fling the whole thing at you and say get out, or do they make it?
16: Mate, you're actually the odd one out if you get normal milk these days in a cafe.
15: Oh, really?
16: Oh, yeah. When you actually, you know what? Next time you go to a cafe, have a look behind the coffee machine and just have a look at what is the most amount of milks that they actually have stacked up.
15: Oh, I'll notice that next time. So here
16: okay,
15: I go.
16: Cup number one. You don't know what it is.
15: This is number one, Jay. You ready?
16: And in the blue corner, he's sipping, he's tasting, he's mixing it around his mouth as though it is wine. And the verdict is?
15: Oh, I can't really taste it. It just tastes like coffee.
16: Oh, okay. We'll have to put a little bit more in.
15: Yeah, a bit bland, really.
16: Okay, leave it. We'll park it.
15: So that's number one?
16: Yeah. Well, no, not if you can't taste it. So I'm going to have to put a little bit more milk in.
15: Oh, okay.
16: Yeah.
15: To give it the...
16: Well, because I only put a touch in because I thought you didn't like a lot.
15: Can I try number two?
16: You can, and then I'll put more milk in. We'll do round two. Round two.
15: After the break.
16: After the break. All right. Round two. Round two.
15: Oh, no, that's nebulous.
16: Tasty.
15: That's real.
16: Oh, wow. So even with a tiny...
15: Nebulous.
16: Yeah, he's finding options.
15: and now it's got some growth across the top of it.
16: No. It's a...
15: There's something growing in that
16: It's
15: coffee.
16: Long life milk, so some of them get a little bit of... they get a couple of floaties in them sometimes.
15: Yuck.
16: Okay, he says he hates number two, but he goes back for another sip.
15: Well,
16: so that's commitment.
15: It's okay, but it just looks unattractive.
16: Yeah, it looks unattractive. So far, number two is definitely not the fave.
15: And so which one? Well, you're not going to tell me?
16: I'm not going to tell you yet.
15: Okay.
16: I'll tell you after I do the next milk installment.
15: I reckon there's a trick. I reckon there's going to be a tag to this. You're going to tell me there's nothing in there at all.
16: No, it's only because I didn't put enough in. And there actually is. You should be able to taste it. Okay, he's tasting cup number three. We've come back. It's a little bit better. It's looking a little bit better.
15: That's a little bit better than number two.
16: I think anything's better than number two based on your response.
15: Not quite as good as number one.
16: Oh, it sounds like we might have a favourite. I know which one it is, but...
15: And number three is probably, unless you put more sugar in that, but it tastes a little sweeter.
16: The difference is within some of the, like, nuts just taste a little bit different.
15: Okay.
16: All right, so that's our first round. I will put more milks in and
15: Okay.
16: Come back to
15: Thank
16: decide.
15: Thank you. I'll mention some of these funny texts that are coming through. Tone, I had surgery 3 years ago, and after the surgery, I suddenly became lactose intolerant, and I was 49 at the time. G'day, Tony and Jordana. Almond milk, coconut milk. Can you imagine all the almonds and coconuts fronting up to the pumping machines twice a day to be milked? morning Tone, the fashionable, Tony, it's fashionable to have allergies and intolerances. If you don't have one, you're different, says Sam.
16: That means I'm very fashionable.
15: Tony, did you want to say hi? Good morning.
11: Good morning, Tone. How are you? Georgiana.
16: Good morning.
11: I've been in the food game all my life and we are sterilizing our bodies. Everything we put has been so sterilized, pasteurized, super pasteurized. So if anything ever goes wrong one day in this world, we're going to be the first to suffer because none of us have got tolerances. We go to Bali, we get Bali belly, India, all over the world. We get sick because we just can't handle other foods. Our bodies have been so sterilized. If anything we do, and now it's in our water. We just don't drink tap water anymore. Everyone bottled water. We're heading in the wrong direction when we do all this.
16: Wow, okay.
15: It's a good point. And it gets pointed out to me, Tony, because I look at the particularly the grandkids, the little ones, little tackers, and they go out in the dirt and they do all those sort of things. And my inclination is to continually be washing their hands and things. Older people, my vintage, will come up and say, no, don't do that. They're fine. They should have a little bit of dirt, metaphorically, on their hands.
11: Bacteria do us good, but we stop it all. Everything we do, yep. We don't allow bacteria in our bodies anymore.
15: Yeah, it's a very good point and well made too, Tony. Thank you. And he's probably right about that. I mean, we become so conscious about what goes into our bodies, and is that ultimately going to do us more harm?
16: And we either believe the labels or we don't read them enough.
15: Well, there's that as well. What are we doing, Jay? You need to keep me posted. We're going to do a quickie. We'll come back with Tommy, 133693. You can go and put some milk in cups 1, 2, and 3.
16: Thanks, Ross.
15: No,
16: for this.
15: You're running it, not me. All of Tony's school photos are in sepia. Oh, that's funny. Harsh. Probably true.
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0: We've got the Furio Milk Company down here. I get the full cream, unhomogenised.
1: Yeah. Yep.
0: And when you open up the lid, there's this blob of cream in the morning, a blob of cream on top. It's almost sexy, mate. That's my jam.
1: I know. And I'm loving your work. That's my jam. I'm loving your work. That is fantastic. So let me just take, can I have another quick taste?
2: Hang on. Are you starting to like it?
1: Well, I am.
2: I feel, because like now you're tasting it's voluntarily.
1: It's a bit like a lot of things in life. If you do it often enough, you actually start to like it.
2: Oh my goodness. Yeah. I'm not asking you to taste right now. T-Mac is sipping and dare he
1: not
2: say.
1: Not bad.
2: Not bad. Not okay. Bad. But would you like to revisit the one with the floaties?
1: So we're going to put all this online?
2: Coconut again.
1: Nah, that's Panthers. That is Panthers.
2: Okay, and now come to my favourite oat.
1: An oat. Yeah, not great.
2: Yeah,
1: So it's certainly 1-3-2 would be the flavours for me. Tony is such a coffee snob. Only barista coffee.
2: Exactly, I agree. Whoever messaged that in, I agree.
1: Pretty much. Tony doesn't like any of the milks. He just finds the almond milk less putrid. Pretty much.
2: That's actually so true.
1: We're going to do a quickie. We'll come back straight after this. Wrap it up.
3: Melbourne traffic. Keep the conversation flowing. Call 133-693 or click on message us at 3aw.com.au.
4: It's Brad Arnold from Transport Victoria. Got emergency services in Mulgrave attending to an inbound collision on Wellington Road just before Gels Road. Traffic down to one lane past the scene to stay clear it from the roadway. Allow some extra time. Speed down to 40 past the flashing red and blues. If you're around the Eastern Freeway, the Bullion Road inbound entry ramp's currently closed as part of upgrade works. You'll need to use the inbound entry ramp at Burke Road or further back at Doncaster Road. Give yourself extra time. Once you're on the freeway, clear run through to Hoddle Street and Alexander Parade. Telemarine Freeway, good run to and from Melbourne Airport.
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2: That was fun. 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
2: We might do a bit of tragedy. 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
3: Oh, more recent than that.
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3: 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I think we've agreed to that.
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2: Brekkie Show with Ross and Russ next. Have a fantastic
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5: 7 degrees in Melbourne, partly cloudy atop today, 16. It's 5:30. Good morning. I'm David Armstrong. Sir Keir Starmer has resigned as British Prime Minister, forced out by his own party. He dragged Labour to a landslide victory 2 years ago, but his popularity has been waning. Speaking outside 10 Downing Street, Sir Keir says he will remain Prime Minister until a successor is chosen, and he's hoping the UK will have a new leader by September.
6: I will resign as leader of the Labour Party. I have spoken to His Majesty the King this morning to inform him of my decision. I will ask the National Executive Committee of the Labour Party to set out a timetable with nominations opening on the 9th of July and completed by the summer recess.
5: The US Vice President says talks with Iran have created a good foundation for a successful final deal to end the war. J.D. Vance says Tehran has agreed to allow nuclear inspectors back into its country, a key demand of the international community. Man's been taken to hospital after being struck by a car in a hit-run at Mickleham. The 34-year-old had been walking in the shopping centre car park when a grey Mitsubishi accelerated toward him at around 7:30 last night. The male driver of the car, said to be Caucasian, wearing a green fluoro top. Well, a shed full of cars has gone up in fire at the Latrobe Valley overnight. The CFA says the blaze was first reported in Holmes Road, Morwell, just after one. It took 45 minutes to bring under control. A total of 7 fire vehicles were called to that burning garage with a man treated for minor burns. The firemen, extra resources had to be sent to Gippsland, with a convenience store fire at Warrigal breaking out an hour before. It had been the target of a ram raid just last week. Opposition's calling on the federal government to outline what it knows about planned post office closures. A leaked business case shows Australia Post plans to shut down and rationalise a number of rural and regional outlets. This would involve the organisation either buying back licences or relocating postal services into retailers such as pharmacies and news agencies. Liberal MP Sarah Henderson claims Australia Post CEO Paul Graham misled a parliamentary hearing by failing to mention the plan.
7: I believe that Mr. Graham did deceive us. He said there was no active closure program when he knew that the board had approved this secret plan, this attack on both metro licensed post offices as well as licensed post offices in the region.
5: Those with type 1 diabetes and kidney disease being urged to keep an eye on their heart health. Every year, 67,000 Australians are diagnosed with heart failure, many living with other connected conditions. Professor Jerry Greenfield says it's important to maintain heart health while dealing with comorbidities.
8: We're currently starting to understand that managing glucose alone isn't enough to protect the long-term heart health of people with type 1 diabetes. And one of the overlooked challenges in type 1 diabetes is insulin resistance that may be driving much of this excess cardiovascular risk.
5: In finance, Wall Street is up 69 points. The dollar's trading at 70 US cents.
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5: Lionel Messi is now the all-time leading scorer in World Cup, scoring a brace in Argentina's 2-0 win over Austria. Still to come this morning, France to take on Iraq, Norway plays Senegal, and Jordan takes on Algeria. The AFL is considering a radical shake-up of fixtures. Chief executives have been given 4 options at a meeting on the Gold Coast. One option includes a group stage over the final 3 rounds of the season to decide ladder positions ahead of a top 10 finals series. And that's the latest news and sports.
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12: It's Brad Arnold from Transport Victoria. Still got traffic down to one lane inbound on Wellington Road and Mulgrave this morning, just before Gels Road, due to a collision. Emergency services guiding traffic around the scene. And allow some extra time with a speed down to 40 past the flashing red and blues. Once you pass that, onto the Monash Freeway clear run towards the Domain Tunnel out on for the West Gate Freeway. Looks like all lanes now open on Wurundjeri Way as you make your way through the Docklands after overnight works. Traffic getting through in both lanes now city-bound down towards Flinders Street. The trains are running well to and from the city.
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5: A partly cloudy day with a chance of a shower and a top of 16 degrees. A cloudy day tomorrow, 16. Thursday, partly cloudy, 15. On the bays today, northwesterlies at 10 knots with waves below a metre. At Corio, 8. Mount Dandenong, 5. In the city, it is 7 degrees. David Armstrong, Melbourne's own 3AW.
15: 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You there?
4: This is 3AW Breakfast with Ross Stevenson and Russell Howcroft.

0: 23 minutes before 6 on a Tuesday morning on 3AW. Good morning to you.
1: G'day, Ross. How you going?
0: Yeah, good. I've been thinking. Yeah. I've been doing some thinking.
1: That's dangerous.
0: I know. But I read with interest that I don't really care that Keir Starmer is going to be replaced by Andy Burnham, who they've been talking about for months, is going to be the next Prime Minister, if only he could get a seat in the Parliament, which he has got.
1: Yep.
0: So Keir Starmer resigned because we saw it on the television last night. Whoever replaces him, do you know when they will be replacing him?
1: I believe that... No, I don't, actually. No, tell me.
0: September.
1: Yeah, no, I did know that. Yeah.
0: Right.
1: Yeah.
0: So it is June now, and that they will get a new Prime Minister in September, which got me thinking.
1: Lame duck?
0: I went back and I did some research. Under these circumstances being asking the question of ChatGPT, when Neville Chamberlain stopped being Prime Minister of Great Britain, how long was it until Winston Churchill started becoming the Prime Minister of Great Britain? Answer?
1: 24 hours.
0: The same day.
1: Yeah, precisely. Well, he had to go and see the King, of course.
0: The 10th of May, 1940. So what would have happened under the current circumstances is would they have written a nice letter to Mr. Hitler saying, listen, can we just call a truce for 3 months while we decide who our new Prime Minister is?
1: So is this all about the gears of the Labour Party in the UK, that they just sort of move slowly?
0: No, well, I have no idea, but Gavin Gray will know the answer, but I am thinking maybe it's because they've got to consult the rank and file, but like the Labour Party here, you've got to have a vote of the membership.
1: That's right, you do need to have a vote of the membership, which is something that Kevin Rudd bought in, did he not?
0: Yeah, he did.
1: I think that he created it's a UK model, I think, is what they adopted here, so that you just couldn't be whacked by your parliamentarian, you know, colleagues or enemies. You've got to be whacked and replaced by the party itself.
0: So, having established that Churchill replaced Chamberlain on the same day, the 10th of May 1940, I then asked the magic machine. Mm-hmm. I said, the D-Day landings were commenced on the 6th of June 1944, so let's say today's the 23rd of June, roughly the same, right? So it's June to September.
1: Mm-hmm.
0: I said, had they made much progress by September?
1: Yes.
0: And the answer was yes, a lot.
1: Yeah, they had. That's right.
0: For example, of all the dates, they liberated Paris on August the 25th.
1: Yeah, so they moved pretty swiftly,
0: Yeah. So in the time that it is taking them to find a replacement for Sir Keir Starmer, the D-Day armies had landed on the beaches, taken on an entrenched enemy and liberated Paris.
1: Yeah, well, that's right. And meanwhile,
0: with days to spare.
1: And meanwhile, the German generals were trying to work out who's in charge of the Panzer Division. That was one of, they got a bit confused.
0: A mate of mine gave me a book on some years ago. Sorry, Justin, I'll get it back to you at some stage. I remember reading, it was about, so the D-Day landings were about the 6th of June. And I think I've said this to you in the past. The one thing that the Allied soldiers didn't, and I posed it, and I think a listener got it, two words.
1: Yeah.
0: Allied soldiers didn't have to do something that German soldiers constantly had to do.
1: Yeah.
0: Two words.
1: Yeah, got it.
0: The answer was...
1: Look up.
0: Look up.
1: Yeah.
0: They didn't have to look up because every plane was theirs.
1: Yeah, precisely. They had total... And they also had amazing fuel supplies as well. One of the things that interests me enormously is that they actually created a pipeline that went undersea in the English Channel to have a continuous flow of oil. Because you just think about it. Okay, we're going to go across that channel. We've got to make sure our tanks have got plenty of fuel. So how do we do that? Well, we're going to build a pipeline. I mean, unreal. So
0: can they find the great-grandson of the person who built that pipeline and ship him over to the Straits of Hormuz?
1: There's an idea.
0: Could you work some magic here, champ?
1: There's an awesome idea.
0: But I think the thing I was saying about what I was reading in this book about they didn't have to look up is that they quoted some German general who, about the 8th of June 1944, said to himself, We're off here.
1: Yeah.
0: About 2 days in, he said, we're completely and utterly juicy fruited. We're going to lose this thing. It'll take a while, but we will lose.
1: Yeah, I know, right. Well, and then, of course, you've got the Russians coming at you the other way.
0: Yeah.
1: So you're getting sandwiched. You are the, what are you? You're the baloney.
0: And Scorch has put on my screen, how many D-Days until Carlton win the flag? Carlton supporters think take a lot of time, spend a lot of time thinking about Carlton.
1: They do.
0: Because, I mean, Damien's just back from overseas, having got engaged. Congratulations.
1: Mm-hmm. Yes.
0: Julia and Damien. And he was just telling me in my ear that they're going to win 7 in a row and lose to Hawthorn. So they are doing sort of forward planning.
1: Yeah. Well, if you're a Carlton supporter, it genuinely would be difficult because you're a power club. You're a power club that hasn't been, there on the last day for 31 years.
0: Damien, I heard in the news that the AFL said that they're going to put up options for the fixturing in the season.
1: Oh, options?
0: I take it that what you said in my headphones then just didn't go to air, Damien,
1: no,
0: did it?
1: No, it didn't.
0: No, thank goodness for that. Is one of them what was on the rumour file 4 months ago? And that is that their opening round is dead. There will be no opening round.
1: Gone.
0: Right. Yeah.
1: Well, the rumour told it. Rumour file told us it was gone. I think.
0: Exclusively.
1: I think exclusively. And I think that.
0: Exclusively.
1: As articulated by you, I believe, Ross.
0: Damien, you've got to tell me. Because I'm confused just while we've wandered onto the field of football. If I look up the AFL app, I look at the ladder, it has a red line under 6th position.
1: Yes, it does. That's right.
0: Right. Then we have traditionally had a final 8, and now I hear references to the final 10.
1: Yes,
0: so what is that definitive figure? Is it 6, 8, or 10?
1: Well, it's 10 in that right. if you finish 7, 8, 9, or 10, 7 plays 10, 8 plays 9 in order to create the final 8. So it's sort of, it's both 10... And 8.
0: And 8 and 6.
1: And
0: well,
1: 6.
0: So why? I don't want to tell a lie. Look up my AFL app now. I'm pretty sure if I look up the ladder, it shows me a red line under 6th position.
1: It does. Yeah, that's right.
0: It's got, and the little red banner on the left-hand side that says top 6.
1: That's right, which I suppose...
0: So what's the relevance of a top 6?
1: Well, because you are guaranteed...
0: Because you're not in the 10.
1: You're not in the 10. God. Because they're going to play the wild card. Is that what they're calling it? A wild card?
0: Who knows?
1: If you're going to play a wild card round, which is 7v10, 8v9 to get the final 8.
0: Wouldn't you like to get some... Well, Sophie and Maya don't have, they're the youngies, but they don't have much interest in footy. To explain it, it used to go like this.
1: Oh, yeah, I know.
0: First played second.
1: Yes.
0: Third played fourth.
1: Yeah.
0: Loser of third v fourth went out of the final.
1: That's it.
0: The winner of third v fourth played the loser of first v second.
1: Yes.
0: The loser of that game went out of the final. The remaining two played the grand final.
1: The final
0: four. Yibbida, yibbida, that's all.
1: I don't remember the final four. I do vaguely remember. So when did Final Five come in? What, 74?
0: This is unchecked. I've never checked this. And the question was, who was the last team to finish on the bottom of the ladder and win the premiership?
1: Well, I remember the Pies finished on the bottom of the ladder and then got into the grand final the following year under Tom Hafey.
0: No, this is the same year.
1: Same year.
0: Yeah. And, I think Damien just gave the same answer that I would. 1916, he tells me, Fitzroy, there are only 4 teams in the competition. They finished on the bottom of the ladder and won the flag.
1: Oh, magnificent.
0: Partly cloudy, a top of 16 degrees today. It is 7 degrees. Now, what do I do the World Cup update now, Damien? Argent, after the break? Righto. 14-6.
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3: It's Brad from Transport Victoria. Traffic still down to one lane. Inbound on Wellington Road through Mulgrave with a collision to clear just before Gels Road. The right lane's currently closed with tow trucks and emergency services guiding traffic around this one into that left lane. Allows some extra time. If you're inbound on the Eastern Freeway, it's travelling well through to Hoddle Street and Alexander Parade. Still got the Bulleen Road inbound entry ramp to the Eastern Freeway closed as part of upgrade works for that ramp. You'll need to use the Burke Road inbound entry ramp or further back at Doncaster Road. Allow some extra time detouring through the area.
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0: Earlier, Argentina beat Austria 2-0. Lionel Messi scored 2 goals, and in doing so, became the greatest World Cup goal scorer of all time.
16: Yes, there it is. There it is. In terms of scoring in World Cup finals, you are looking at the greatest of all time. Number 17 for the great number 10.
0: Not quite Rex Hunt, was it? It is 10 to 6.
17: Are you the police?
18: No, ma'am. We're musicians.
0: CSI Melbourne with leading senior constable Adam West. I'm just thinking before I speak to Adam that somehow, Damien, we ought to be in a position to get someone like Rex Hunt or Tim Lane or Tony to call that goal of Lionel Messi's and give us something.
1: Give us some herbs.
0: Adam West, good morning to you.
19: Morning. Our detectives from the homicide squad, they've charged 3 people with a murder following the death of a man in Moor Lane. We spoke of that one yesterday. That was when we got called out to Alkira Avenue about 12:40 p.m. on Sunday after reports of an altercation between a group of people that ended with a man fatally stabbed. We have had a 28-year-old woman, a 34-year-old man and a 39-year-old man all charged with murder. They'll be appearing at the Geelong Magistrates Court later on today.
1: Jeez, that's grim.
0: Okay, anything else?
19: Look, also need some help with a hit-and-run collision in Nickelham. Again, we're talking about Donnybrook Road. This one happened last night about 7:30 p.m. We had a man walking in a shopping centre car park. He's been hit by a grey Mitsubishi Lancer. It's accelerated down the roadway and collected the 34-year-old man. He's been taken to hospital with serious injuries. The car was driven from the scene. We have released a couple of images of a couple who believe was there, and we will be releasing some CCTV of the incident or of the vehicle driving off a bit later on today. So anyone with information on that one, please call Crime Stoppers on 1-800-333-000.
0: Is there any importance attached to today's appearance by your good self, Adam?
19: Not at the moment, no. I've got an anagram for you. Today's anagram is 10 Elite Brains. So that's an apt anagram for a famous person.
1: 10 Elite Brains, goodness me.
0: 10 Elite Brains. Hang on, could I just write it down?
1: Yeah.
0: 10 Elite. I'm going to go with Albert Einstein.
1: Oh, nicely done.
19: And you would be 110% correct.
1: Brilliant.
0: Thank you very much, punters. because I realise that I'm going to give you one in return, and I realise that the content relates to the name.
1: Exactly.
0: So that's when I got to Albert Einstein, was with 10 Elite Brains, because I was going to give you Insane Anglo Warlord. But it's unfortunately this man's full name. He was a president of the United States.
1: Insane
0: Anglo Warlord. Do you want me to throw it open to the to the folks? 133-693. Don't answer, Adam, because I've got a couple of more for you. I'm going to phrase them as true or falses, because I played this game again with my two youngest children last night. Coca-Cola, the first version of Coca-Cola, was green.
1: Oh, nice question.
19: No, that's totally false.
0: Russell?
1: Well, because it's so odd, I'm going to go true, but I'm sure.
0: The answer is, it's true.
1: Yeah, it's weird, isn't it?
0: It was green. And next, hesitation is a bit of a giveaway, really, under the circumstances, but a parrot is the only animal in the world that cannot stick its tongue out.
1: Go on.
19: No, that's not true. No, false.
0: False, Russell?
1: Yeah, false.
0: Yeah. No, it's a crocodile.
1: Yeah, that's it. We had that one the other day, didn't we?
0: Oh, did I?
1: Yeah. No, we had a crocodile the other day.
0: Well, I'm sorry, don't take this as an insult to you two, but I can't remember whether I was talking to you or a 10-year-old.
1: Fair enough.
19: Okay, cool.
0: Did I give you what is the only letter that doesn't appear in any U.S. state name?
1: The only letter?
0: The only letter that does not appear in a U.S. state name.
1: No, you didn't give us that.
0: Good. Off you go, then.
1: Okay.
0: I'm very pleased, while you're thinking, that Wayne has the anagram answer, but I haven't even told you what the answer to the anagram is. Can someone say it in my ear so that I can...
1: I feel like I've got it.
0: No, it's not George Washington.
1: No, okay. Great, okay. Letter that doesn't appear in any of the states in the U.S. of A.
0: Well, I'll run you through some of the difficult ones from a Scrabble point of view.
1: Yeah.
0: X.
1: Yeah, well, you have Phoenix.
0: That's a town.
1: It is, so that doesn't work.
0: Texas.
1: Texas.
0: I know. J.
1: New Jersey. Yeah.
0: Okay. Q.
1: Oh, hang on. Come on, Adam.
19: I was thinking more of you, but Q's got me stumped as well.
0: Yeah, no, the answer is Q. It's the only letter that doesn't appear in a U.S. state name. Damien just said in my ear, what's an anagram of break? And amusingly, an anagram of break is break.
15: Traffic. Last Tuesday morning peak, drivers travelling on CityLink saved an average of 14 minutes from Tullamarine to the CBD. Quicker trips with Transurban, operator of Linked.
3: It's Brad from Transport Victoria. Freeway's just starting to build now. The Monash Freeway in from Melbourne South East building through Berwick and Narrewarren. A couple of brakes on heading past Wellington Roads and then Warrigal Road. There's also delays on Wellington Road through Mulgrave heading up towards Gels Road after an earlier collision. Traffic down to one lane past the emergency services as they work to clear the scene. And the Bullion Road inbound entry ramp to the Eastern Freeway, that's still closed for upgrade works. You need to use the entry ramp at Burke Road or further back at Doncaster Road. Once you're on the freeway, clear on city bound.
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0: 2 minutes to six. Can we, when I said who is, and I said it's his full name, and he's a US president, whose name is an anagram of insane Anglo warlord, can we get the guy who rang in and said George Washington, can we get him back so we can give him some debauchery, well, yeah, given that it has no G, no W, no T, no H, and I did say it was his full name, which makes it very, very difficult.
1: Okay.
0: The answer is Ronald Wilson Reagan.
1: Nice work.
0: All right, and now someone's going to pull it apart and say it doesn't say insane Anglo warlord.
1: Mm.
0: We've got loads to discuss. 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
32: 6 degrees in Melbourne, partly cloudy at top today, 16 at 6 o'clock. Good morning. I'm David Armstrong. Victoria's top road police officer says the behaviour of a gang of youths riding erratically on motorbikes and terrorising motorists in Melbourne's northern suburbs is deplorable. There are up to 50 youths reported in the Fawkner area before moving to the Hobsons Bay area, some armed with weapons on Sunday afternoon. One car was damaged, a driver was assaulted near Melbourne Road, leaving that person with minor injuries. Road Policing Assistant Commissioner Mick Hermans has told Jackie Felgate the victim is working with police to catch the offenders.
33: It's deplorable. The situation would have been extremely frightening for those people. And, of course, for the victim who was, in an impossible situation, surrounded by really aggravated and violent people.
32: Two shops have been damaged by arson attacks overnight. A barber shop in Barry Road, Thomastown, was set alight just before midnight. Then a tobacco store was torched at Warrigal. The United Kingdom will soon welcome its seventh leader in just over a decade. Prime Minister Sir Keir Starmer has announced his resignation as Labour leader so the party can choose his replacement by September. Australia's Prime Minister Anthony Albanese says Sir Keir can be proud of his achievements during his short time in office. The partner of former Melbourne player Stephen May claims the club tried to influence and pressure her not to sue.
2: The coach and general manager are also being sued for breach of privacy. Sachid Dade claims the club and its officials leaked fake and sensitive information about her to other players' partners. Well, survivors of sexual abuse at the hands of Christian Brothers will now have 12 months to make legal claims. Carolee Katzenbarnes explains.
4: The Christian Brothers say the organisation is close to financial collapse, so they're selling off 36 properties across Australia to raise around $216 million to fund new and outstanding claims. But lawyers claim this move may result in survivors of sexual abuse not getting full compensation. Between 1980 and 2025, more than $480 million has already been paid to victims. Carolee Katzenbarnes, Melbourne.
2: Tax-free wages are being flagged for apprentices by a federal government agency to attract more workers into trades. Build Skills Australia has proposed the tax-free threshold to be raised for apprentices in the construction trades. Finance. Wall Street is up 147 points, $1.70 US.
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2: Lionel Messi has become the all-time leading World Cup scorer. The Argentinian, who turns 39 tomorrow, scored twice in a 2-0 win over Austria.
5: Is Messi going to crown it all himself? He has to. Well, this truth is stranger than fiction. There were four or five Austrians in the way, but he found a way. Because he works miracles.
2: The AFL is considering an in-season tournament as part of a radical shake-up to the fixture when Tasmania enters the competition. Club chief executives have been briefed on four options, including a three-week mid-season tournament. And Carlton, interim coach Josh Fraser has maintained his stance regarding the vacant coaching job, insisting he hasn't lifted his eyes from the task at hand. That's the latest news and sport.
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3: It's Brad from Transport Victoria. Stop start running from Melbourne's west now for the Western Freeway past Leakes Road and Hopkins Road. A little further south on the Princess Freeway out of Hoppers Crossing. The brakes coming on up towards Corroy Creek Road. Clears up after that. A clear run onto the Westgate Freeway and no troubles over the bridge in towards the city exits. Still got a collision in Mulgrave to clear. Inbound on Wellington Road just before Gels Road. Right lane's currently closed with emergency services. Tow trucks picking up the last couple of vehicles. A clear run for the train network to and from the city.
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2: A partly cloudy day with a chance of a shower at the top of 16 degrees. A cloudy day tomorrow, 16. Thursday, partly cloudy, 15. On the bays, northwesterlies at 10 knots with waves below a metre. At Lara, 8. At Montrose, 5. The city, it is 7 degrees. David Armstrong, Melbourne's own 3AW.
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0: 7 after 6. Can I kick off with a story I was told last night, because I ended up in a group, a small group chat of some friends trying to organise a catch-up, and we're all horse racing fans, and one of them told a story. We were discussing the fact that jockey Shane Dye rode a horse called the Andercross disgracefully in the 1990 Caulfield Cup, and it got beaten. I hope I'm right, Ando, by saying it got beaten by a horse called Mannerism. The Andercross was the favourite, I think, and all eyes were on the fact that Shane Dye rode the horse terribly, right? And one of my contributors on this group text says his local parish priest got into the altar wine early on the Sunday morning after the 1992 Caulfield Cup. He devoted the entire 30-minute sermon to how Christian forgiveness was impossible under certain circumstances.
1: That's great.
0: I need that to be true.
1: Oh, gosh, that is wonderful.
0: Jenny Johns is on the line with an anagram, because we were talking anagrams. 10 elite brains Adam West put up, and we were able to successfully answer that it was Albert Einstein. Insane Anglo warlord was Ronald Wilson Reagan. Mm. And now Jenny has one for us.
10: Hi. Mine is a famous male actor.
0: Yep.
10: Oh, and the anagram is Old West Action.
0: What was the middle word?
10: West. W-E-S-T.
1: West.
0: Old West Action.
1: Okay.
0: Yep.
1: Old, famous actor. Old
0: West Action. Yeah. I'm getting Stan.
1: Yeah, I know.
0: I'm getting Don.
1: None of that works for us.
0: Old West Action. Well, he's got to be a cowboy. Yeah. Right? He's got to be a cowboy actor.
1: Okay, so...
0: Like Gary Cooper or...
1: No.
0: John Wayne hasn't got a J or an H, apart from that we're going beautifully.
1: Yeah, I know. Maybe someone else will call us up.
0: Famous cowboy, Gene Autry?
1: No.
0: It's gonna kill us when we find out what it is. Ted.
1: Ted who? Ted who? Come on.
0: I don't know. Ted Wozniak.
1: Scott. Scott. No one's called Scott. There's a Scott there, though.
0: There's a Scott as well.
1: A-O-T.
0: Adam has the answer. Adam, who is Old West Action?
15: I think it's Clint Eastwood.
0: I was going too old. Well, no, I was going too old. That's brilliant, Jenny. And that's brilliant, Adam.
1: Yes.
0: Please, two bottles of the Bortley Heathcote Shiraz for the pair of you. Wonderful. we've got further additions to famous siblings. Last week it was Glenn Ridge's sister Sue Ridge, Jenny Key's brother Don Key, Brendan Dover from The Drain Man, his brother Ben, his sister Eileen.
1: Don King's sister Jo.
0: Yeah, and now we've got Jason Graham's sister, Anna. Righto, to the affairs of the day. Stop being silly.
1: Come on.
0: The deadly strain of bird flu that arrived in Australia last week threatens a list of 100 native animal species, which state and federal governments are now scrambling to spare from mass deaths. Mm. Imagine being the only thing that stopped you from a mass death was an Australian government. You'd roll up the white flag, wouldn't you? The country's top forklift drivers are putting their precision skills to the test today, going head-to-head in the National Forklift Challenge.
1: That's got to be good footage, doesn't it?
0: Well, especially under the following circumstances. Mm-hmm. Scorcher has opined that he'd love a crack at a forklift because he reckons he'd be elite. They have particularly curious properties, don't they, forklifts? Do they spend more time going forwards or backwards?
1: I don't know the answer to that, but you have to have a license. You can't. You and I just couldn't turn up at a factory somewhere, at a warehouse somewhere, and just jump in a forklift. You got to be, you know.
0: I was talking to someone some time ago who runs a business that contains a factory, and it was indicated to me that one thing that, well, not one thing, but that WorkSafe Victoria are very, very, they crack down very heavily on forklift accidents.
1: I'm sure.
0: Yeah.
1: It's one of those ones where you're small to medium enterprise, they get an invoice from WorkSafe. It's like, oh, geez, hang on. It's actually quite substantial, the WorkSafe invoice that all small businesses get.
0: Australian researchers have uncovered what happens behind the scenes in our brain when we're faced with a predictable situation versus a surprise. And apparently when we're confronted with a surprise, the brain just goes it's a bit like... This is the second time I've managed to mention this morning the D-Day invasion. That when the Germans were all sitting at Calais, waiting for the D-Day invasion, and then all of a sudden it turns up at Normandy, the brain goes, Normandy!
1: Right? Yes.
0: Everything goes there to deal with the surprise.
1: Yeah.
0: I think there are two types of people in life, people who like surprises and people who don't. Wow. I suspect you and I are going to be different.
1: obviously it does depend on the surprise, but, yeah, no, I'm not a huge fan, actually.
0: No, I'm not a huge fan of surprises.
1: I know, sort of on the scale of surprise, I don't mind them, but I'm not a huge fan, no.
0: The other story that hasn't made our story list, and it's my fault that it's not currently on it, is that I should do her the favour of remembering her name, but I don't. Lockie Neal's wife.
1: Yes.
0: Oh, she's got to have a name. She's got to have a famous... Jules.
1: Yep.
0: Jules Neal is having the tattoo of Lockie removed.
1: I don't know. Well, isn't that a moment in time in your life and therefore you keep it there? I don't know, right?
0: Well, imagine staring down. You got Love You Lockie. And you've got to stare at that.
1: Good point.
0: Every waking hour.
1: Fair enough.
0: So can you imagine how much time Henry VIII spent at a tattoo removal parlour?
1: Would he have kept any of them on there?
0: Well, the last one, I guessed. Yeah. Yes. Well, I should remember.
1: She only survived because she outlived him, I assume.
0: Yeah. This is what he said when he walked into the tattoo shop. Mind you. Getting a tattoo removed is less of a sacrifice that he required some of his wives to undergo.
1: And something else
0: having their lolly lopped off.
1: Aww.
0: And rising fears about climate change and global warming are contributing to Gen Zers not wanting to have kids, a report has found.
1: This is enough reason for me to just, can we just stop catastrophizing this? Because that's just so sad. I find that really sad.
0: Well, I now have two people asleep in this house, both who are members of Generation Z, and I need to get them down to have a chat with them. One is 27 and one is 14.
1: I know. But the 27-year-old, well, some 27-year-olds are saying, I'm not up for kids because of the catastrophizing.
0: But all it does, whenever you mention Generation Z, is to just remind ourselves that this whole generation stuff is just sheer laziness. There is no such thing.
1: No, I've bought into your argument on this fully. I fully have bought into your argument.
0: Right.
1: Yeah.
0: Because I've got two. I've got a 27-year-old and a 14-year-old. Apparently have everything in common because they're both members of Generation Z. What a load of complete horse redact.
1: Mm.
0: Okay, so Keir Starmer has announced his resignation as UK Prime Minister, and there are aspects of it that are really, really interesting. In a minute, we're going to speak with a political reporter for, I think LBC is a London radio station, I think. It's 6:15.
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3: It's Brad from Transport Victoria. Took at emergency services, attending to an inbound collision on Wellington Road and Mulgrave. Just before Gels Road, the right lane's currently closed. Speeds down to 40 past those emergency services. Tow truck's picking up the last couple of vehicles at the moment. Still got two lanes getting past the scene. And a clear run up towards the Monash Freeway. It's building up towards Warrigal Road. Then a clear run towards the main tunnel. And delays on the other side of town. The Calder Freeway building down towards Green Gully Road. And a stop-start run for the Princes Freeway out of Hoppers Crossing up towards the M80 Ring Road interchange.
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30: 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Get the FIFA World Cup meal at Macca's with one of six free cups featuring Beckham, Ronaldinho, Henry, Yamal, Son and Grimace too.
0: 18 minutes after 6, the boss at this radio station, Wang, his daughter has lived in London for 10 years. Mm. She has had 7 prime ministers.
1: Yes.
0: Natasha Clark, political reporter for the LBC. To quote Oscar Wilde, Natasha, that seems to be more prime ministers than statistics have laid down for our guidance.
22: Yeah, that's totally right. Yeah, I've been a political reporter here in London since 2014. And yes, I've seen 7 prime ministers now. So it is getting a bit crazy. Some people say we're getting a bit like Italy. So yeah, it's wild over here.
1: So Natasha, I believe that the cabinet has said to the prime minister, you've got no choice. Why did he have no choice?
22: Yeah, so we saw, around sort of 12 hours ago now, the Prime Minister of the United Kingdom, Keir Starmer, decided to resign. I was outside number 10 Downing Street where he resides, where he lives, where he works, to hear him make that speech earlier today. And essentially he said that what's happened is that he has lost the confidence of the party, the Labour Party, who have been in power for around 2 years now, since he took them to a landslide victory just under 2 years ago. And essentially, it's been a very slow car crash, I think, for him, and a slow downfall for this Labour Prime Minister. It's been a long time coming. There's been lots of mistakes that this Labour government have made, which has made them incredibly unpopular. They came in and decided essentially they were going to change winter fuel payments for pensioners. That was incredibly unpopular. They then tried to change the welfare system, which Labour MPs then launched a massive revolt over. And generally, I think there was a feeling that Keir Starmer was a bit of a manager, but he wasn't really a leader. And this really got to Labour MPs. So over the last few weeks, I think really the writing has been on the wall for Keir Starmer. And he says today in his resignation speech that he realises that the Parliamentary Labour Party, he has lost their support. And essentially, he realised that he couldn't carry on. He spent the weekend up in his country retreat in Chequers, talking to his wife, talking to his cabinet to see if he could fight on. And he obviously came to the conclusion today that he couldn't do so. So he's decided to step down. He said today that he wants a new Labour leader and a new Prime Minister to be in place by September. But at the moment, only one man has thrown their hat in the ring. It's Andy Burnham, the mayor, former mayor of Manchester, a northern city here in the United Kingdom. He was previously an MP, but he's just been re-elected to Parliament. So he came down to Westminster today, and really a total media circus as there were, you know, helicopters filming this train go down from Manchester to London, and to watch Andy Burnham walk off the train, walk into the House of Commons, be sworn in as the newest Labour MP. And everybody expects that he is going to become Prime Minister in just a few weeks' time. That is, if no one else challenges him. And so far, no one has stepped forward.
0: When you say a few weeks' time, Natasha, you mean a few months' time. I looked up, checked my history research, for which this program is justly famous. Mm-hmm. Neville Chamberlain resigned on the 10th of May 1940. Winston Churchill was sworn in as Prime Minister the same day.
22: Yes, well, things basically work differently because essentially what's happened is the Prime Minister here, you can't leave the office vacant, as you know. So what's going to happen is that they're going to have to find a new person. So the Prime Minister, Keir Starmer, is going to stay in post technically until that happens. So Keir Starmer has technically said that he will resign and he's going to resign as Labour leader, but that process won't actually happen until a successor is appointed, and that is not going to take, that's now going to take a couple of weeks, potentially a couple of months to happen. So we don't know whether anyone's going to challenge Andy Burnham. Keir Starmer said today that he wants to open nominations on July the 9th. So that's obviously a couple of weeks' time. So he's got a few weeks to tie up any loose ends. Then what will happen is if there is no one basically coming forward to challenge Andy Burnham by the 9th of July, then essentially we could see a very, very swift handover for Sir Keir Starmer. He says he wants this to happen by September when MPs come back from the summer break. But if no one challenges him and we are left with just one person, it's going to be incredibly difficult, I think, for Sir Keir Starmer to essentially cling on for much longer. And lots of people in Number 10 Downing Street that I've been speaking to in the last few days, you know, were sort of not surprised that this has happened, and not surprised that Andy Burnham is the only person at the moment that appears to be running. It very much feels like the momentum is with him right now. And like I say, these things can sometimes take weeks, but sometimes they can be incredibly, incredibly quickly. When David Cameron resigned as Prime Minister after the Brexit vote, it only took a few weeks to whittle down those Tory candidates to just one. And then Theresa May then took over a few weeks later. So it's all...

0: Entry up onto the Meadows Freeway. It's building down towards Warragul Road. Clear after that. Still got the city-bound entry from Bulleen Road onto the Eastern Freeway. Closed until the end of the month for ram construction works. Head out towards Burke Road or back towards Doncaster Road to get onto the freeway.
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5: 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Sports reports.
6: Ando has six bottles of De Bortoli Woodfire at Heathcote Shiraz.
7: Who retired from a form of football in 2016?
6: Wow. Okay, 1-3-6-9-3.
7: English cricket or English politics, which is in the biggest disarray? Since England played Australia in the Ashes Test in Sydney, which was January.
6: Yeah.
7: They've had how many players play for them? So it's in three tests. They've played two against New Zealand, where that series is currently 1-1 with one test to play.
6: Oh.
7: How many have played for them?
6: It's not more than 20, is it?
7: It's 21.
6: Goodness me.
7: It's a little bit hard to believe, isn't it? And some of the names, you know, Fisher and Roux and Baker and Gay, and just names you've ever heard of, but they keep bringing them up, and then they have curfews that the players supposedly weren't told about, as in Atkinson and their captain Ben Stokes. So they were out celebrating after a win in the first test, which was seen fairly normal, but they were deemed to have broken a curfew, so they weren't picked in the next. Ben Stokes is 35 years old. Seriously, what is this going on in the world of sport?
6: Yeah.
7: Just amuses me no end. I reckon you'll have an answer in front of you there, Russ.
6: No.
7: If you look.
6: No. Not yet. No.
7: Okay. Have you two heard of a guy called Eddie Nketiah?
6: No, I have not.
7: Okay, he has run...
6: Unless that's an anagram of Clint Eastwood.
7: No, it's not. He has run 9.74... Wind-assisted in America.
6: Windy
7: for the 100 metres. He's Australian, recently adopted Australian, having come via New Zealand.
6: What's your name?
7: Eddie Nketiah. How can I say this? He's 25.
6: Great.
7: And he's improved greatly this year, in the last 6 months.
6: Fabulous.
7: And he's a very solidly built bloke, as a lot of sprinters are, and he's going to represent Australia at the Commonwealth Games next month.
6: Mm-hmm.
7: Are we excited about the Commonwealth Games?
6: I don't know, it just makes me laugh every time.
7: We paid
6: Glasgow $600 million to host the Commonwealth Games for us. Does it get any more silly?
7: It was the easiest decision Daniel Andrews has ever made.
6: Yes.
7: I'm not misquoting the man, am I? I always look forward to the Commonwealth Games because while it isn't the absolute elite of their league.
6: Warm up.
7: Yeah, well, it's like that, Russ. There's no World Championships this year, so the Diamond League and Commonwealth Games are the big events for Australia. And we've got athletes, as I've constantly said to you, and obviously swimmers, who will compete at a very high level at the Commonwealth Games.
6: Mm-hmm.
7: Now, a chap called Lionel Messi retired from international football in 2016,
6: nice.
7: 10 years ago,
6: great skills.
7: After a loss in the Copa. He said, nah, that's it for me. And at age 29... he walked away from it. I think he turns 39 tomorrow, does he not, Damer?
6: Yeah.
7: He got that right.
6: Ross. Daniel Green from Glen Iris.
8: Glen Iris.
7: He scored a few goals since then, including five to date in two matches.

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1: Oh, won't Cristiano Ronaldo have a bit of earth on the Murrumbidgee?
0: The selfish one.
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3: 6 degrees in Melbourne, partly cloudy at top today, 16 at 6:30. Good morning. I'm David Armstrong. Police have released CCTV of a car they're searching for after a man was seriously injured in a hit run at Mickleham last night. Madeline Burke reports.
4: A 34-year-old man was walking through a car park at Merrifield City Shopping Centre in Mickleham around 7:30 last night when a Mitsubishi Lancer accelerated towards him. Police say the car struck the pedestrian and drove off, leaving the injured man on the ground. That man was taken to hospital with serious injuries. Vision shows a grey Mitsubishi Lancer with the male driver, Caucasian, wearing a green fluorescent top. Madeline Burke, Melbourne.
3: Sir Keir Starmer has resigned as Britain's Prime Minister, paving the way for the country's seventh leader in a decade. Here's Nine's European correspondent Hannah Sinclair.
5: Andy Burnham is the favourite to be the UK's next leader. The 56-year-old former mayor of Manchester sworn into Parliament as a new Labour MP just hours after Sir Keir Starmer's resignation. The father of three returning to the Palace of Westminster almost a decade after he stepped away, and now he's vying for the top job. An emotional Sir Keir Starmer quitting amid mounting pressure after less than 2 years as PM, setting out a timetable for his departure. He'll remain in office until a successor is chosen, with nominations for a new leader to be put forward within weeks. Hannah Sinclair in London.
3: Homicide squad detectives have charged two men and a woman with murder following a fatal stabbing at Norlane on Sunday afternoon. It's alleged there was an altercation between three men and two women outside a home on Alkira Avenue. A 30-year-old Norlane man died. 28-year-old woman from Corio, 34-year-old and a 39-year-old man from Lovely Banks to appear in court later today. The opposition's accusing Australia Post of being deceptive about its plan to close regional post offices. A leaked business case shows the organisation will relocate 159 country postal services into host retailers such as pharmacies and news agencies. The coalition claims CEO Paul Graham deceived a parliamentary hearing last month by failing to mention the plan. Nationals MP Anne Webster argues Communications Minister also has questions to answer.
6: The fact that Annika Wells has not got engaged with Australia Post, or maybe she has, we don't know, to ensure that our services in the regions are further downgraded is completely unacceptable.
3: Fears about climate change and global warming are contributing to some members of Gen Z not wanting to have kids. The Institute of Family Studies has polled 10,000 Australians. Researchers found two-thirds are concerned about the environment. Finance Wall Street is up 148, our dollar 70 US.
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3: Josh Fraser insists he hasn't lifted his eyes at the Carlton coaching job. Blues interim coach is undefeated from five games as the club begins to narrow in its search for its next coach. Fraser telling Fox Footy his focus remains on developing players.
7: I've got a great deal of belief in what I can do as a coach, but I know I'm not the finished product. I don't know exactly when you know you're ready or when you're not, but personally I haven't lifted my eyes too much to consider what that might look like for me.
3: Lionel Messi has scored his 18th World Cup goal, making him the most prolific scorer in tournament history. The 38-year-old netted both goals in Argentina's 2-0 win over Austria, ensuring his country advances to the next round. That's the latest news and sport.
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13: It's Brad Arnold from Transport Victoria. Freeways continue to build. The Monash Freeway stop start run already between Eastlink and Warragul Roads, and on Wellington Road, traffic easing up towards Gels Road through Mulgrave following an earlier collision. That right lane has been cleared. A little busy at the city out of the Monash Freeway, entering the Domain Tunnel, heading towards the Westgate Freeway. Westgate building around the city exits, and further back the Princes Freeway. Slow run out of Hoppers Crossing up towards Corroy Creek Road. Pretty good run for public transport. 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
3: A partly cloudy day with a chance of a shower at a top of 16 degrees. It'll be cloudy tomorrow, 16. Thursday will be a partly cloudy day with a top of 15 degrees. On the bays, northwesterlies at 10 knots and waves below a metre. At the airport, 7. Roeville, 5. The city, it is 6 degrees. David Armstrong, Melbourne's own 3AW.
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1: 23 minutes before 7 on Tuesday morning on 3AW. Start thinking rumour file, because there is a young woman called Maya and she's very keen to pick up the phone.
16: There she is.
1: Talk to you, get your rumour, get it to air at 7 o'clock so that you can be driving a Mercedes-Benz.
16: Yeah.
1: Right? Like the new British Prime Minister.
16: What?
1: 133, I have no idea. 133693. Please speak to Maya.
16: Yeah.
1: Give her your rumour. She's lonely. Welcome to our new segment, Absolute Horse Redact. We read this morning, Australia may pride itself on having one of the world's great coffee cultures, but I remember being in a restaurant, stopping for a drink in a bar in London. This must be 3 or 4 years ago.
16: Yeah, with me, maybe.
1: No, I was there to see the Rolling Stones.
16: Yeah.
1: And the bloke working there, he was French. It was an Italian restaurant. And he asked where I was from, and I said I was from Melbourne.
16: Mm-hmm.
1: And he said, oh, yes, you what a great coffee city you have.
16: Oh, yeah.
1: And I thought, good grief, I've got a French-Italian.
16: Yes.
1: But horse redact. The nation's daily habit is overwhelmingly powered by instant coffee, with 55% of us drinking instant coffee. Absolute horse redact, sure. Maya says she does, and it's a weekend treat.
16: Okay.
1: Remember, we're not going to mention the brand, but there is a brand of international.
11: Roast.
1: Now I can leave it to one side. I'm now going to talk about a different type of instant coffee, right?
11: Yep.
1: Which I'm pretty sure is swept up off the floor.
11: Totally different.
1: Totally different. In a coffee factory, swept up with a straw broom and then put in a tin. We have made an intro for my segment called Absolute Horse Redact.
12: Hello.
1: Welcome back, Damien. Ramez Abdelnour, coffee expert and owner of Rosso Coffee in Melbourne. Ramez, we're so grateful for your time early in the morning. Do you believe that 55% of us drink instant coffee?
16: I actually find that hard to believe. It's probably the easiest solution for coffee at home these days, with coffee machines being so expensive.
11: Well, that's true, isn't it? Because we wouldn't be thinking that this instant coffee is your coffee machine at home. We'd be thinking that this instant coffee is out of a jar and stir it into hot water, right?
16: Yeah, that's right.
1: I totally understand that the type of coffee machine that is driven by the 78-year-old Italian bloke that looks like that with a bit of wind assistance could probably fly to the moon.
11: Yes.
1: It's not the same as your Nespresso machine. I've got an espresso machine, but I don't know how much they are. Mm. But I assume they're not thousands.
16: I think per serve instant coffee probably is still cheaper than even an espresso. I think those pods run close to $1 each. I think a lot of instant coffee is just convenience and price, really.
11: For sure, Ramez. I mean, you'd have to think, so Ross, I think you'd have to think that the cost of living would play a role in 55% of people drinking instant coffee, because in the end you get a coffee jar at home and you can have it. My old man used to have, get this, I reckon at least 20 cups of instant coffee a day, right? So he couldn't be having 20 times $5 cappuccino, could he?
16: No, it's not feasible these days, is it really?
1: Ramez, where do you get your coffee from?
16: We source it from around the world. We buy some through brokers here in Australia, and we deal directly with farmers from Colombia and Brazil. And we import it, you know, every season.
11: And Ramez, we get the feeling that coffee is now starting to creep over $5. Is that accurate? And can you make money at cafes if you're charging $5?
16: Look, it's definitely getting harder to make money in cafes these days with all the, you know, electricity costs and wages going up this July. I think it's three consecutive years now of increased wages, and all input costs are just going through the roof. So it's getting dear, but in comparison, say to the States, where you're paying, you know, equivalent of 11 Australian dollars, we're still pretty cheap over here. It's hard to say that, right? But it's the truth.
1: Ramez, how much would you think that I would have to pay for a large decaf latte?
16: I think $6.50 is probably a nice sweet spot for both consumer and the cafe operator.
1: Mm-hmm. Yeah, I paid $7.10 yesterday, which did sort of get my attention.
11: Yes.
1: I'm not complaining about the price, but I just, when I heard $7, I went, oh, hello, that's a little unusual. I'm told, Ramez, I reckon I looked it up once, and I'm trying to think if I'm remembering accurately. In order to grow coffee beans, you need altitude and humidity. Is that right?
16: That's right, yes.
1: And we don't have many places in Australia that has both altitude and humidity.
16: No, not at all. But even if we did grow it here, it'd be super expensive because of the labour component. It's just labour so cheap in those countries where they're pretty much third world countries, really. That's why we get it so cheap.
11: So, Ramez, I love a double espresso. So if you were to recommend to me, what blend would you recommend for an elite double espresso?
16: One of our blends? But look, a lot of the times it's like a steak. I always liken it to a steak. If you get really good produce, it's hard to mess it up, and it's roasted well. You'll always enjoy a good cup of coffee.
1: Now, I don't know much about where the Abdul Noors come from, but I'm thinking that Ramez Abdul Noor probably doesn't come from Florence. But your business is called Rosso Coffee, which is Italian for red. How did that happen?
16: Exactly. About 20 years ago, I was thinking about starting a coffee company. I was involved in another one with an Italian guy that imported a lot of Italian coffee, and I thought, hey, you know, red's the color red. Wouldn't it be great to claim that? And, you know, then I thought of the Rosso. Obviously, you couldn't claim red, but Rosso was available at the time, and I thought it was a great name that everyone would remember.
11: Yeah.
1: Lovely to make your acquaintance, Ramez Abdul Noor, coffee expert known of Rosso Coffee in Melbourne. Scorch, you able to do a quick consultation with the universe? Hmm. To find out what is the highest place in Australia that could be considered to have a humid climate.
11: Okay.
1: Right. It's going to be Queensland, mm-hmm. isn't it?
11: Definitely.
1: And I think...
11: The Daintree?
1: Memory. Mount Daintree, is that the answer?
11: No, I'm just wondering if the Daintree may give you height and... Here we go.
1: No, I do like this. Scorcher said in my ear, Mount Daintree, and I said, really? And he said, no, I just made it up. Mm. I reckon that'd be much more fun, wouldn't it? If you had, say, 12 friends get around and you pretended they were the internet, right? And you, rather than consulting the internet, you just asked them the question and see what came back as the answer. The highest places in Australia with a continuously humid climate are the mountainous tropical regions of the Atherton Tablelands. Towns such as, oh no, there we go. Here's the wow. top, I don't know, we're not making this up. The highest town mentioned in this search that has a humid climate is Mount Hypipamy. Right, now if we can't make a coffee brand out of the word Hypipamy,
11: yep.
1: We're not even trying.
11: Well, hype me with Hypipamy.
1: Oh, here we go. Mount Bartle Freer. All right, can you tell me anything? You got a Bartle Freer fact?
11: Oh, go on.
1: I've got one. This is just that you had the man who had 20 instant coffees a day, right? Your dad?
11: Yep.
1: I had my dad.
11: Yep.
1: So here he comes. I'm channeling him from all those years ago. There are two mountains in that area, and the only one is mentioned now, Mount Bartle Freer. The other one is Mount Bellenden Kerr, and they were both Boer War generals.
11: Wonderful.
1: I've never checked that. Can you look up, Scorch? Were Bartle Freer and Bellenden Kerr Boer War generals? Partly cloudy atop of Mount Hypipamy. Hey, how good's that? Partly cloudy atop of 16 degrees at 6 degrees now. I know that you and Scorch have got a couple of good rumours this morning.
11: Mm-hmm. Yep.
1: 133-693-MAYOR will answer the phone at 13 to 7.
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13: It's Brad Arnold from Transport Victoria. Freeways continue to build. A slow run now for the M80 Ring Road. I'll turn about from the Western Freeway down towards the Westgate Freeway. With speed and lane restrictions in place as part of ongoing repairs, once you're on the Westgate Freeway building over the bridge in towards the city exits, city under the 1A's Freeway also building from just after Yarra Boulevard in towards the Domain Tunnel, and work continues on the inbound entry ramp from Bulleen Road onto the Eastern Freeway. You need to use the entry ramp further back at Doncaster Road or take Burke Road and get onto the freeway from there.
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26: Got a rumour? Let us know on 133693. The Rumour File, right after 7 this morning on 3AW 693. 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The White Glove Mover makes moving a breeze, and your new place will feel like home from day one.
1: 9 minutes to seven. 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Merc, go in the draw. And Maya will answer 133693. Barbara Tarlo is in Los Angeles. Hi there, Barbara.
27: Hi there, Ross, and good Tuesday morning, Russ. It's a much brighter day at the U.S.-Iran peace talks in Switzerland. After Donald Trump's threat yesterday to start bombing again caused a brief Iranian walkout, the sides worked late into the night. Today, Vice President J.D. Vance, who leads the American team, announced a breakthrough.
28: The Iranians have agreed to invite IAEA inspectors back into their country. That is a major milestone for the American people and the first step in permanently ending a nuclear weapons program in Iran.
27: Jerika Duncan with CBS has new polling on the American public's take on Trump's four-month war.
29: A new CBS poll shows 69% of Americans say the conflict with Iran was not worth the cost, and more than half, 57%, say the president's war with Iran created more problems than it solved.
27: The American TV ratings are out for the U.S. versus Socceroos match on your Saturday.
30: As the referee blows the final whistle, and the USA have done it. 2 wins out of 2.
27: The match on Fox and Telemundo in the U.S. drew 20 million viewers. It ranks as the most watched World Cup day ever in English, even though we know you didn't like the outcome. Americans are going back to the movies in record numbers since the pandemic. This past weekend, with Toy Story 5 and Obsession driving sales, our box office is up 15% from this time last year.
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27: Toy Story 5 opened with a major box office haul, $443 million Australian dollars worldwide. Ross and Russ, Disney is certainly celebrating, for that's a franchise record and the biggest opening weekend of the year.
11: That is great news. I'm looking forward to seeing Toy Story 5. I'm sure you are too, Ross. Join us on the line from London's Kevin Gray. 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
0: Good morning to you, Russ and Ross. Now, it used to be a joke that the Italians change prime ministers every year. Now the joke is on the UK. Today, Sir Keir Starmer announced his resignation, opening the door to the fifth prime minister in 5 years. Although he'd always said he would fight on and never resign, the cards were stacked against him. The mayor of Manchester, Andy Burnham, a newly elected MP, seems set to replace him, potentially without a challenger. But what does Burnham believe in, and what plans does he have for the economy? Well, here are things are much less certain. His followers are therefore probably extremely grateful for the very vague timetable for the appointment of a new prime minister in order that he could put plans and people in place. Perhaps the former health secretary, Wes Streeting, who'd already thrown his hat into the ring, will be on the shortlist for a top job after he decided to support Burnham's candidacy for the leadership. Well, there's a hot, febrile atmosphere inside Parliament and outside Parliament too. A rare red weather warning for extreme heat has been issued for parts of England and Wales later this week, with temperatures forecast at 40 Celsius in places. Now, that would come close to the UK's highest temperature, a record of 40.3 set just 4 years ago. Red warnings are in force for much or more than half of France's regions, and hundreds of schools have been ordered to close with highs of 42 Celsius. Ross and Russ, similar red warnings have been issued by authorities in Germany, Switzerland, Italy, and Luxembourg.
1: Good on you, Gavin. It is 5 to 7. On return, I'm being informed that we have a birthday bonanza. Having been informed in advance, it must be a very, very important one. Rumour file looms, 133693. It's 4 to 7.
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13: It's Brad Arnold from Transport Victoria. The Transurban Incident Response Crew on the way to a two-car collision inbound right on top of the Westgate Bridge. The left lane's currently closed. A couple of cars put their hazards on and delays are building quickly back towards Millers Road. Allow that extra time. Merge early and safely into the right lanes that remain open. A breakdown of the M80 Ring Road to look out for. It's green for about not too far after the Tullamarine Freeway being cleared for the left emergency lane, and still disruptions for Bendigo V-Line services due to a fault. Keep up to date with disruptions via the V-Line website.
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1: 2 minutes to 7. It's a birthday bonanza, which Damien always surprises us with. I can- Diana Trask.
11: Jeez.
1: That song.
11: What a song.
1: It's an absolute banger. She is 79.
4: I'm 86.
1: Should we just say, in honour of Diana Trask and the rumour file on 133-693, just give it the herbs up to the news, Damien? Can we do that? Yeah.

0: This news for De Bortoli Wines, makers of premium and delicious Chardonnay from the Yarra Valley. 3AW News.
1: 6 degrees in Melbourne, partly cloudy at top today, 16 at 7 o'clock. Good morning. I'm David Armstrong. Police are warning a gang of youths caught riding erratically on motorbikes and terrorising motorists in Melbourne's northern suburbs. They are facing very serious charges. Up to 50 youths were reported around 5:30 Sunday night with around 12, some armed with weapons, damaging a car and bashing a driver, leaving that person with minor injuries. Road Policing Assistant Commissioner Mick Hermans telling Jackie Felgate the victim is working with police to catch the offenders.
2: And I can say that the charges that are potentially going to be laid will be really very serious. The obvious one is the assault, but there's reckless conduct endangering life. And we've previously successfully followed up on some of these reports of this really aggressive hoon-like behaviour that puts other motorists at risk.
1: Sir Keir Starmer has resigned as Britain's Prime Minister, paving the way for the country's seventh leader. In just over a decade, the Labour Party is expected to choose its replacement by September. The US President says talks with Iran have created a good foundation for a successful final deal to end the war.
3: Their Navy is gone. Their Air Force is gone. Their leaders are all dead. Their whole country is a mess. Their economy is shot.
1: Iran's understood to have relented and agreed to allow nuclear inspectors back into the country. Interest is surging in Mildura's new regional police academy, more than 170 people registering their interest within the first week. The academy will open in January, giving recruits their chance to complete all 25 weeks of police training in the Mallee without having to travel to Melbourne. Researchers are alarmed the rise in child e-scooter injuries is putting unnecessary burden on emergency departments. In Victoria, more than 4,000 people in 4 years have presented to EDs with e-scooter injuries, a fourfold increase of children being injured. Lead author Lisa Sharwood says the findings show a need for regulation across Australia.
4: We really should be looking at licensing, particularly for the bikes, but equally for the scooters, where the power is really strong. So it should be an age competency licensing, as we do with cars.
1: Melburnians make up more than a third of all Australian inner-city dwellers who are making a regional sea change. The latest regional movers index from CommBank found between January and March, Melbourne residents made up 36% of all people leaving a capital city for regional areas. Geelong was the major winner from the shift, capturing 5.3% of all moves to the regions. In finance, Wall Street is up 148 points, the dollar 70 US.
0: Finance with the 3AW app. You have the power of 3AW in the palm of your hand. So add it to your phone now. Melbourne's own 3AW.
1: Well, a play-in tournament or a group stage before finals could be coming to the AFL. Eddie Summerfield explains.
5: Club chief executives are meeting on the Gold Coast, where the competition structure after Tasmania joins in 2028 is being discussed. Four options have been put forward, increasing the season to 24 matches, decreasing it to 22 games, a left field option of a 20-game season before a three-week group stage structure to determine final ladder positions, and then the most radical, a 20-game season before finals with a mid-season pause for a three-week play-in tournament, which would see four groups of five clubs, the 20th team, a State League All-Stars concept. Eddie Summerfield, Melbourne.
1: Lionel Messi is now the all-time leading scorer in World Cup, scoring a brace in Argentina's 2-0 win over Austria this morning. That's the latest news and sport.
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8: It's Brad from Transport Victoria. Delays inbound on the Westgate Freeway at the moment after a couple of nose tails on top of the Westgate Bridge. Still got Transevidence response crew attending to one on the downslope of the bridge. Two left lanes currently blocked, speeds down to 40. Three lanes remain open, so merge early and safely into those right lanes past the incident. Delays pushing back towards Millers Road. You can try Geelong Road and Footscray Road as an alternative for the Bundawan Tunnel. Don't forget to pick your lane early from the Princes Freeway or the Ring Road, getting onto the West Gate. And don't forget tolls apply.
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1: A partly cloudy day with a chance of a shower at the top of 16 degrees. A cloudy day tomorrow, 16, and Thursday, partly cloudy, 15. On the bays, northwesterlies at 10 knots and waves below a metre. At Sydenham, 8. Boronia, 5. In the city, it is 6 degrees. David Armstrong, Melbourne Zone, 3AW.
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13: Mercedes-Benz GLA 270 grams worth. Thank you, Craig, and the team at Mercedes-Benz Berwick. Countdown to June 30 is well and truly on. That means there's just a few days left to get a guaranteed 10k more for your trade-in.
15: Yeah.
13: And they're not a fussy bunch either. They trade all makes and models. And it'll be done with a smile on his face, yeah, because North are in the 10.
15: Go North.
13: So Craig will be very, very happy.
15: Righto.
13: Far away.
15: Okay, rumour is question for you, Ross. Does the state government employ a, let's call it gopher, to delete all negative comments from the Premier's Instagram account? Get this. Yesterday, the Premier posted a Jackie Felgate interview with Vicky boss Sally Curtin. The post had 500-plus comments at one stage, but curiously, only 25 remain. It's like, goodness me. Is that how it's supposed to work?
13: Well, you're asking me how Instagram works.
15: Well, no, I suppose I'm asking you, is that how it's supposed to work, you know, in a democracy?
13: I don't know. They're called moderators, according to Damien. 133693. Come and join us for the rumour file this morning. Batgirl, welcome.
16: Morning. Rumour is fact that an almost 20-year contributor to this program is hanging up his cape after 27 years in the emergency services. He finishes up early next month.
13: Okay, so a person who's been on this program for over 20 years, he's got a cape. Wow. I think that means that Adam West from Police Media might be hanging up the cape. And we spoke with him earlier this morning, which means that they may well be. We have spoken to him already for the last time, unless he has a further tour of duty.
15: Because it's a Wednesday to Wednesday roster, isn't it, for the police?
13: It is. 133693. Come and join us for the rumour file. Burrito Gate, welcome.
11: Yes, good morning, guys. A worker bought 4 meal prepped burritos to the office on Monday and stored them in the communal fridge, only to find them completely gone by lunchtime. An investigation by office manager revealed that the co-worker had taken and eaten all 4 burritos under the assumption they were free catering leftovers. Despite the culprit's explanation, based on the policy at their previous workplace, the worker was left furious over the theft of their lunch and was given a $50 compensation from the thief.
15: $50?
13: Hey, that's, I don't know how much a burrito is.
15: Well,
13: but you can imagine the interrogation processes. You know, people are denying it was denying and denying that it was them. And then he goes up and says to one of his colleagues, he goes, "Was it you?" And he goes, "No." He goes, "Yes, it was." There's got to be rich pickings, are there not? What has been stolen from you at your workplace?
15: Yeah,
13: DC. With the exception of this radio station. 133693. Given the boot, welcome.
17: Good morning, guys. A 48-year-old staff member at a major retail outlet in the inner north was instantly terminated for breaking company policy and standing in front of a shoplifter and asking them to empty their bag after the shoplifter took a swing at them. The shoplifter is a serial pest banned from both that store and the shopping centre.
13: So why was the employee sacked?
17: Because they broke company policy and stood in front after asking them to empty their bag. They should have stood to the side and made one bad decision and stood in front of the person.
15: Oh, God.
13: Well, in other words, can I ask you why you were sacked from your previous employment? Yes, I zigged when I should have zagged.
15: Goodness me.
13: Okay, given the boot, thank you. Move along, welcome.
18: A rumour has it at a junior footy club in East Melbourne over the weekend, parents from the same team had a very big altercation outside the young girls' change room. The girls were very frightened, and there will be a lot of people who get lights bans for this.
15: Gee whiz.
13: Hang on, they're all on the same side,
15: yeah.
13: Russell.
15: And this is the second rumour from, you know, the eastern suburbs of Melbourne and junior footy. Right. Yeah. We had one yesterday as well.
13: Yeah, I think it was the boys yesterday and it's the girls today.
15: What's going on?
13: Fall of the Machines, welcome.
19: Rumours observation, a very popular German supermarket had all their self-service kiosks out of order yesterday when asked why, due to rampant customer theft.
15: Yeah. Now, this is a thing, Ross.
13: And you, Fall of the Machines, you've broken, I think, the last time I was at an Aldi last week, I went to use the self-serve and the bloke on the cash register said, "No, over here, sir."
15: Yeah, that's right.
13: Yes, that happened to me.
15: Yeah, and this is happening. And we had a rumour that the Green Church was going to get rid of them. Turns out that's not true, that occasionally they'll have self-serve, but not all the time.
13: Okay. That's interesting. I didn't put two and two together, or zvi and zvi together. Who left the gate open? Welcome.
20: Yeah, morning, boys. Rumour is fact. One of Australia's largest cattle stations is on the market after 60 years. 260,000 hectares is up the south for the first time in the Kimberley region. Hope it's not going overseas.
21: Look. Oh, don't look at me. Those awful cow eyes. Look.
15: Well,
13: did he say 660,000 square hectares, did you say?
20: 260,000 hectares.
15: Well, I know a cattle farmer. I'm looking at one right now. There we go, Ross.
13: 260,000.
15: There we go.
13: Well, there is a famous, I'm sure that there is a famous Melburnian who used to hold a very important post who is a very, very small shareholder in what is the largest.
15: Uh-huh.
13: Cattle farm in Australia. It may not be this one, but I wonder. This would be interesting if we could double check that. Get a no. Are there any ownership restriction rules about buying properties of 260,000 hectares?
15: Well, who left the gate open? Editorialised at the end, saying, "Hopefully, it's not an overseas." Did he say, "Hopefully, it's not an overseas acquirer"? So let's find out.
13: And can we hold over mistaken identity until tomorrow? Partly cloudy, a top of 16. It is 7 degrees now. A few rumours to chase up there. The rumour file was told that an employee in the CBD stole 4 burritos from the communal fridge. What is something that you've had stolen from you? The lamer, the better.
15: Yeah, yeah.
13: Like 4 burritos. Yes. The lamer, the better. 133693. Transurban's traffic team tell us drivers using the Westgate Tunnel are saving up to 14 minutes this morning between the M80 and North Melbourne. That's quicker trips with Transurban, operator of Linkt. 7:15.
2: 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The latest traffic on Melbourne's 3AW. 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
8: It's Brad Arnold from Transport Victoria. Still a 10 to 15 minute delay and still building for the Westgate Freeway due to a collision on the downslope at the Westgate Bridge. 2 left lanes currently blocked. Speed down to 40. Transurban Inter Response Crew working to clear this one from the roadway. Geelong Road onto Footscray Road an option. The Bundawan Tunnel, Westgate Tunnel also an option. Don't forget tolls apply. Coming in from Melbourne's west, the Western Freeway continues to build up towards Hopkins Road and still disruption for Bendigo V-Line services. They have resumed after an earlier fault. Check the V-Line website for details.
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2: 3AW Breakfast. Get the FIFA World Cup meal at Macca's with one of 6 free cups featuring Beckham, Ronaldinho, Henry, Yamal, Son and Grimace too.
13: 17 after 7. Macca, do you work on a big farm?
26: Yeah, I'm actually with a mustering contractor that's at a farm out here in the Gulf of Carpentaria, just north of Cloncurry, Mount Isa, and 700,000 hectares. There's approximately, well, there's thousands of kilometres of tracks on this property just to get around to the water points. They think about 7,500 cattle during the floods that ran through here about 8 foot deep.
13: That's incredible. Hey, Macca, my grandfather, when he migrated from the Outer Hebrides, not being able to speak English, only Scots Gaelic, the job he got was your job, Macca. He was a boundary rider.
15: Wonderful.
13: And told my brother, quote, "I watered the ground with my tears."
15: Aww.
13: The deadly strain of bird flu that arrived in Australia last week threatens a list of 100 native animal species. Dr. Carol Booth, Invasive Species Council Policy Director. This just leads to about 1,000 questions. I'll give you a couple, Doctor. Grateful for your time. Where did it come from and could it be dangerous to humans?
0: Yeah, they're both really good questions. So the two birds that have been detected and bird flu, they have come from the south, from the southern ocean. They're seabirds, and normally they would be out on the ocean, but they've landed up on our shores. Bird flu can also come from the north with migratory shorebirds and seabirds. So, yeah, the risk that Australia was going to get bird flu has really increased. For humans, it's been assessed as low risk for humans. The people have been infected overseas, mainly people who interact closely with infected poultry. But the really important message for people is if they cross sick or dead wildlife, do not touch, do not get close, and report it. Ideally, take a photo or video, and there's an emergency animal disease hotline that people should contact, which is 1-800-675-888.
15: So, Doctor, can this thing spread? How swiftly could it spread?
0: Well, when it got to South America late 2022, it went from the north of the continent down to the south within about 6 months. So because it can spread with wild birds, which can obviously fly very long distances, it can spread very quickly.
13: Mm. And what animals is it dangerous to?
0: Well, that's one of the really concerning things. It can affect so many different species. Overseas, more than 500 bird species have been affected and more than 80 mammal species. And in Australia, we've got particular concerns about seabirds, pelicans and terns, water birds. We know that black swans, for example, are really highly susceptible because they can't mount an immune response. We're concerned about marine mammals like Australian sea lions. We've only got about 10,000 of them left. They're in dangers. And in South America, bird flu killed 30,000 sea lions. And we're also really concerned about endangered species that are already well on the way to extinction. And, you know, think like orange-bellied parrots, which are probably in Victoria right now. Real concerns about them because there's less than 100.
15: So, Doctor,
0: lots of different species.
15: So, Doctor, I can imagine you can watch it, you can track it, and you can communicate what's happening. But can you stop it?
0: Not in wild birds, no. So Australia's faced bird flu outbreaks in poultry several times in recent years, and that was a different variety. That was an H7 strain, and Australia's eliminated it each time. But this one's different, and because it gets into wildlife, there is no way of stopping it.
13: Mm. Good on you, Dr. Carol Booth, Invasive Species Council Policy Director. The orange-bellied parrot gets another mention. There'll be the one orange-bellied parrot will be ringing another one today and going, we need to talk. And they go, what is it now?
15: Yes.
13: 22 after 7, Ando's next.
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8: It's Brad Arnold from Transport Victoria. Still a 20 to 25 minute delay for the Westgate Freeway this morning after a couple of earlier incidents on top of the Westgate Bridge. Delays back before Cree Parade. Consider your options coming in from the west. You can try Geelong Road on the Footscray Road or the Westgate Tunnel, the Bundawan Tunnel as well. Don't forget tolls apply. Pick your lane early coming from Geelong Road or the Princes Freeway onto the Westgate. And still disruptions for Bendigo V-Line services after an earlier fault near Bendigo. Check out the V-Line website or the Transport Victoria website for disruption information.
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5: And Kylian Mbappe is only 27. He has scored 15 World Cup goals. Lionel Messi holds a record now with 18, having on passed Miroslav Klose this morning with a brace, having missed a penalty as well. You wonder what Mbappe's going to end up scoring himself if he's 27 there. And France, well, they've got such a great squad. They're favourite for this World Cup, and you would imagine they'd be there for a few more World Cups in his lifetime. You mentioned earlier, Roscoe, that Jules Neal has removed a tattoo from her, I think it was a hand or lower arm, which was a figure L, a letter L. I can think of an Australian sports person who removed a tattoo which had L in it and one other letter, who was a sports person.
6: Wow.
4: Did you say Australian? Or
5: I said Australia.
6: Yeah.
4: Okay,
6: yeah.
4: 133693. Actually, she didn't need to get it. She could have turned it into something.
6: Yeah, exactly.
5: Well,
6: yeah.
5: That was the point with this other one, yeah, which will come when you get an answer, Russell.
6: Yeah.
5: Russell, already, have you?
6: Not yet. No.
5: So when you do, please tell me, because then I'll add to it.
6: Okay.
5: Josh Fraser has again said that he is not focusing on Carlton coaching job for next year. He's played this absolutely perfectly, Josh Fraser.
6: Yes.
5: If he keeps winning games, well, they have to report him. You can't not report him, be the Paul Roos factor back in 2003, whenever it was with Sydney. But there's a lot to happen before that. Will he get it? Well, just see how the year pans out, I guess. But at the moment, he's playing really, really well.
6: He is.
5: Injuries ultimately may determine what happens this year. You think most years you look at sides, and they don't have many. The Premiership side doesn't have many injuries. I can find a recent exception, which was Brisbane last year, who had, you could argue, five of their best 23 not playing, and that's sometimes overlooked, making an even better effort. Right now, the two sides who are virtually injury-free are Hawthorn and Fremantle. Freo, I think, had a full list basically last weekend, and the Hawks had Jack Gunston and Jack Grimshaw.
4: And Connor Nash.
5: So Nash and Gunston minus Annies will play this weekend. And Scrimshaw. And now you've got Josh Weddle, that with suspension too. We've got an answer, Russ.
6: Yeah.
5: Michael Clark had LB tattooed. I think it was on his upper bicep when he was in a relationship with Lara Bingle. When that broke up.
4: So please tell me he put a W on it.
5: Well, that was a suggestion. When it broke up, yeah, this should have been LBW, which made a funny sideline to something that may or may not have involved a very expensive engagement ring being flushed down a toilet.
4: Did not Billy Bob Thornton and whatever his missus was called, they had vials of each other's blood.
5: And tatters, Angelina Jolie and Billy Bob. Yeah, vials of each other's blood, and I think matching tattoos or something, as you do. Have you got any tats, Roscoe?
4: I'm just musing on the fact that our mate Big Jerry would be amused by the fact that he had to get Lara Bingle's tattoo removed because he was now Lara Bingle. The Ripper was told that an employee in the CBD stole four burritos from the communal fridge at work. What is something that you've had stolen from you? And seriously, the lamer, the better. 7:30.
3: Mercedes-Benz Berwick's 10K trading bonus. 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
7: 7 degrees in Melbourne, partly cloudy atop at today's 16. It's 7:30. Good morning. I'm David Armstrong. Sir Keir Starmer has resigned.

0: as British Prime Minister, forced out by his own party. Speaking outside 10 Downing Street, Sir Keir says he will remain Prime Minister until a successor is chosen, hopefully by September.
1: I will resign as leader of the Labour Party. I have spoken to His Majesty the King this morning to inform him of my decision. I will ask the National Executive Committee of the Labour Party to set out a timetable with nominations opening on the 9th of July and completed by the summer recess.
0: Police are probing two overnight firebombings. A barbershop in Barry Road, Thomastown, was set on fire just before midnight. Then at Warrigal, a tobacco store, which was ram raided last week, was also set on fire. Nobody was injured in either attack. No arrests have been made. The partner of former Melbourne player Stephen May claims the club has tried to influence and pressure her against suing it. The coach and the general manager are also being sued for breach of privacy. Sachi Dade claims the club and its officials leaked fake and sensitive information about her to other players' partners. A federal agency wants tax-free wages for apprentices in a bid to get more people into construction. Is Gabrielle Hodson.
2: Build Skills Australia has told News Corp entry-level construction jobs would be more attractive if the tax-free threshold was raised from $18,000 to $45,000. With many first-year tradies earning as little as $16 an hour, most wouldn't pay any tax. A Build Skills report says low wages are a major barrier for apprentices, especially older trainees with family responsibilities, and a threshold shift would immediately put more pay in their pockets. Gabrielle Hodson reporting.
0: Six people who were exposed to hantavirus on a cruise ship are returning to their homes today. The group's been isolating in a quarantine facility outside Perth since last month. Economists claim a combination of Labor's proposed tax reforms and current interest rate settings will likely slow the property market even further. House prices in Melbourne are set to fall by up to $100,000 over the next year. Well, Melbourne may pride itself as having one of the world's best coffee cultures, but new data reveals 55% of us prefer instant. Ramiz Abdelnour at Rosso Coffee believes the rise of at-home coffee machines is to blame.
3: I think per-serve instant coffee probably is still cheaper than even an espresso. I think those pods run close to a dollar each. I think a lot of instant coffee is just convenience and price, really.
0: In finance, Wall Street is up 148 points. Our dollar's trading at 70 US.
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0: Essendon's expected to finalise the parameters for the search for its next coach in coming days. James Hurd and Dean Solomon are seen as among the favourites to replace Brad Scott. Bombers great Matthew Lloyd telling Footy Classified President Andrew Welsh has a lot of respect for Solomon.
5: Well, I think he just thinks he's just a massive threat for him and how much the players respect him, value him.
6: Based on what?
5: Based on
6: half a season as an assistant coach after coming off the board.
5: Yeah, well, he's known him for 20 years, so that's his prerogative to choose, I suppose, along with other people within Essendon.
0: The AFL's considering an in-season tournament as part of a radical shake-up to the fixture when Tasmania enters the comp. And Lionel Messi scored his 18th all-time World Cup goal to become the tournament's most prolific scorer. That's the latest news and sports.
4: 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The financial year ends soon.
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11: Good morning, it's Brad Arnold from Transport Victoria. Bit of a stop start run for the Westgate Freeway this morning after two separate incidents on top of the Westgate Bridge. Those left lanes have been reopened by a Transurban Incident Response Crew, but the delay is still pushing back before the M80 Ring Road interchange, adding an extra 20 to 25 in from Melbourne's west. Geelong Road and Footscray Road carrying some extra traffic. City end of the 10 Freeway is still busy from around Toorak Road towards the Domain Tunnel out onto the Westgate Freeway, and still disruptions for Vertigo V-Line services after an earlier fault.
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0: A partly cloudy day with the chance of a shower at the top of 16 degrees. A cloudy day tomorrow, 16. Thursday, partly cloudy, 15. On the bay's northwesterlies, 10 knots and waves below a metre. At Mordialloc, 6. At Geelong, 9. The city, it is 7 degrees. David Armstrong, Melbourne's own. 3AEW.
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18: 23 minutes before 8 on 3AW. The rumour file has been told that an employee in the CBD stole 4 burritos from the communal fridge. What is something that you've had stolen from you, the lamer, the better? Like 4 burritos. 133-693. Just been sent a meme by Scorcher.
19: Mm-hmm.
18: He said, strange new trend at the office. People putting names on food in the company fridge. Today I had a tuna sandwich named Kevin.
19: I love
18: 133-693. I've just got a new favourite from personal experience. I do like a paper towel in the morning, and sometimes they're very difficult to find paper towels.
19: Mm.
18: But someone came up with a solution recently of putting them in a cardboard box, then putting the cardboard box in the studio, but putting on the side of the cardboard box a sign to say this box is never to be removed from the studio.
19: And guess what?
18: So I said to Scorcher before, I said, could you take a photograph of it, please, and send it to me? I have a news update. The box has been stolen.
19: There we go.
18: 133-693.
19: Perfectly brief.
18: Maya brings news.
19: Yeah.
20: So what happened to me was I lived in a leafy green suburb, left my car unlocked. I don't know. You just expect just nice things to happen to nice people. But got my car raided, everything was everywhere. The only thing that was stolen was something I'd got on a girls' trip the weekend prior. It was novelty adult dice.
19: Novelty adult dice.
18: Righto.
19: I'm glad you said dice. I got concerned then.
18: Yeah, I was starting to get worried there for a while. I'm now going to spend the rest of my day. I'm not going to cheat. I'm going to try to imagine what novelty adult dice look like.
19: Yeah, what does it look? Might be fluffy.
18: Yeah, well, that'd be fluffy. That'd have to be fluffy.
19: I think that'd have to be fluffy.
18: Yeah. I tell you what would be amusing if we got Maya to do us a drawing of novelty adult dice.
19: Yeah, okay, done. What is lame? So, you know, I went to put on a pair of shoes and my laces had been stolen. And then I saw my son some hours later. He turned those laces into a belt.
18: Right?
19: So obviously,
18: I just remember now being in England and hearing a report that thieves had broken into a police station and stolen the toilet. And the investigation wasn't very advanced, and the latest report was that the police had nothing to go on. Nikki, what's been stolen?
15: Good morning, boys. So my parents had a fish and chip shop in the 90s, and it was a Friday night. I remember there I was working, and boys stole the pickled onion jar with the pickled onions. And the funniest thing was that my dad actually saw it happening, and he cleared the bench. Like, he jumped over the fence and gave chase to these boys. and realised, what am I doing?
19: Oh, I love that. Remember the pickled onion jar on the fish and chips, you know, on the bench?
18: Yeah, you know, I there's only one person who would be capable of answering this question. Yeah. What famous Collingwood footballer used to have a business where he delivered bottled pickled onions?
19: Oh, wonderful.
18: Anything? no, there's someone here with me who knows the answer.
19: Great.
18: He had a very... I'm going to throw it open.
19: Okay.
18: 133693. Vicky... The combination of your dad's business and your name makes me think you might be Greek.
15: Yes, Opa, yes.
18: Kalimera.
19: Good on you.
18: Well, and the confluence of events worldwide leads us to remember that the only reason that Greece has never won a World Cup is that every time they get a corner, they put a fish and chip shop on it. George. Oh, geez, they're old this morning. George, what have you had stolen?
21: Yeah, good morning, Russ and Russ. I had a bottle of water stolen from the fridge. It was going to be a hot day, so I thought I'd just chill my water a little bit. Went to the fridge, the water was gone. I saw a young bloke drinking it, and so I challenged him on it, and I said, you pinched some water? He goes, oh, I don't like the tap water. Huh. I went, oh, okay, well, more for you, mate, because I filled my bottle of water with tap water before I came in.
18: That's good.
19: Go on, yeah,
18: Josh. That's really good.
19: It's funny, would you confront someone in the workplace, you know?
18: You say, hang on,
19: my name's Kevin and that's my tuna sandwich.
18: Yeah, I know. I'm suspecting there are two types of people, those who would confront and those who wouldn't.
19: Mm.
18: Emily.
22: Good morning, boys. A couple of years ago, just before Christmas, somebody stole the Santa Please Stop Here sign from our front yard.
19: Oh, you're joking.
18: Joking. Well, you know what that, Emily? That is, well, Scorch says maybe it was Santa, but I tell you what, you are flirting with fate when you do something like that. That means...
19: Something's going to happen.
18: Something's going to happen. That, yeah. In his household, Emily,
19: yep.
18: Father Christmas is going to come down on Christmas Eve
19: mm-hmm.
18: and just take a dump in the fireplace and leave no leave no presents. You are flirting with form. Mick, who is the Collingwood player who used to sell pickled onions?
23: Yeah, big Gabbo, Ray Gablick.
19: Oh,
18: yeah, Ray Gablick is correct, Mick. Two bottles of the Bordley Heathcote Shiraz, handcrafted Heathcote Shiraz. David.
24: Morning, lads. Just a little while ago, but at work, it was a young, beautiful Italian lady, and she stole my heart, and we've just celebrated our 35th wedding anniversary.
19: Good on you, David. She stole my heart.
18: She stole my heart.
19: She stole my heart. I mean, I'm pleased that David called us to tell us that.
18: Do men steal women's hearts?
19: Of course.
18: Have you ever heard a woman say, he stole my heart?
19: Absolutely. I would say it's 50-50. Yes.
18: Oh, I've got someone nodding in agreement.
19: Yeah.
18: Ian.
25: Oh, not very lame, but I had a $4,000 trailer stolen. This from a school where I work behind a lock gate and had two locks on it just this Anzac Day weekend.
19: Well, that's not good at all.
25: One good thing, they took the rubbish away for me.
19: Oh, okay.
18: Hey, well, they're like every cloud has a silver lining. Mm-hmm. You know, you get your trailer stolen, but it was full of the rubbish you were about to take to the tip. So, you know, this.
19: I've just got a text from son Louis saying guilty for stealing the shoelaces.
18: Is that right? Jim.
26: Yeah, morning, boys. Years ago, my mum was a teacher, and there was one of the staff kept taking the cakes out of the fridge that mum used to take in for the staff. So one time, she made a bunch of Lavingtons out of foam rubber, and they all watched her take the Lavington out of the fridge and attempt to try and chew it at her death.
18: Oh, there we go. I like that. I like that. PJ O'Rourke told the story of the bloke who was crossing into East Germany in a Volkswagen when the border guard asked him to open the boot. So he could examine what was in the boot, and the bloke was trying to explain that a VW wasn't constructed like that, and the guard said, "Open it up, I know you've stolen something." So he opens it up, and the guard goes, "Ha ha,
19: yes,
18: as I suspected. You have stolen a motor, and you've only just stolen it because it's still warm." Arlene, what have you had stolen?
19: Yeah, I'm well, Ross.
1: Hi. Not quite stolen, but my husband lent a very expensive tool to a friend of his, and about 5 months later, my husband was home doing a job. The friend called in and he said, "Would you like to borrow my tool?"
18: Arlene? I don't quite know where we are. Has that got an ellipsis on the end? Is that a dot, dot, dot?
19: It might be something to do with,
18: who knows?
19: Car keys.
18: Alan.
2: Yeah, g'day, guys. I was living in a block of flats and the washing machine broke down and, the service people said, "Well, we'll be out this afternoon." And I said, "Well, we won't be home." And they said, "Well, can you leave a key under the front doormat?" So I thought, "Oh, yeah, okay." So we didn't have a front doormat, so I went out and bought one. And when I got home that night, someone had stolen the front the doormat, and the front door key was still lying there on the floor.
18: That's magnificent. That's sort of something like Salvador Dali would do. "Would you leave a key under the mat?" "Yeah, okay."
19: Yeah.
18: Hangs up, goes and buys a mat. Partly cloudy, top of 16 degrees. I've just been reminded that I had lemons stolen from my lemon tree out the front.
19: Gosh. I've got go on.
18: And when I told that story previously on air, a listener rang up.
19: Yes.
18: And said that he came home to find someone in the process of stealing something like apples off his tree or mandarins.
19: Yes.
18: And he said, "What are you doing?" And the bloke said, "I'm helping myself.
19: Yeah.
18: Let me finish.
19: Yes.
18: Because I know where you live."
19: Well, many years ago, I called you as a punter to tell you about the lemons being stolen from the lemon tree. And I discovered I walked up to the lemon tree as the person was nicking them. It was the local Indian restaurant.
18: Partly cloudy, top of 16 at 7 degrees now. Out of 8 o'clock, we're going to speak with a forklift driver. Everyone's very excited because it's sort of like International Forklift Day or something. It's 13 to 8.
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11: It's Brad Arnold from Transport Victoria. Delays for inbound traffic on the Tullamarine Freeway trying to exit onto Flemington Road due to a collision on that inbound exit ramp. Left lane's currently blocked. Speeds down to 40. Delays pushing back onto the freeway and back around Bell Street, adding an extra 5 to 10 in from Melbourne's north. The Westgate Freeway. Still a stop-start run up towards the Westgate Bridge after a couple of earlier nose details. Those two left lanes have been reopened and still disruptions and delays for Bendigo feed line services after an earlier train fault at Bendigo. Check the feed line website for details.
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18: 9:08. Rising fears about climate change and global warming are contributing to Gen Zers not wanting to have kids.
19: Yeah.
18: I was going to ask my 14-year-old son why he didn't have any children at the moment, but it turns out he's worried about global warming.
19: Older Gen Zs.
18: Yeah. Madeline Miller, communication expert and coach for Gen Zs. I think we've had this discussion before, Madeline. I'm a bit confused about Gen Z because I got a 14-year-old and a 27-year-old. They are both apparently exactly the same because they're both Gen Z.
27: Well, no, we've had discussed this before, and there is a big difference between the older end of the generation and the younger end, as there is with every generation, obviously.
19: So Madeline, okay, so this, I don't like reading this because I think, oh, goodness me, there's nothing greater than having children and to sort of catastrophise the world. Well, that's just sad. So is this real? Is this true?
27: I mean, yeah, it sort of supports the data that's come out globally and in the discussions and research I'm having with Gen Z. I think the similar fears, I mean, the big one is usually around cost of living, right? Like, what kind of future can I afford? But what I found really interesting about this report is that, I mean, there was a part there that said that that wasn't playing into it as much, and it very much was about around a sort of a bigger macro picture of what world future children will be inheriting. And I think that is something that we need to pay attention to because that is alarming that they're thinking like that.
19: So, Madeline, you know, we're always catastrophising, aren't we? You know, the end of the world is nigh. It's been going on for thousands of years.
27: Okay, so we may have a bit of a disagreement here because I think this is the risk we fall into where we say, oh, look, they're catastrophising, they're seeing bad things online. I think we can't discount their very real lived experience. I think we can't tell them, and this is sort of adding to the mistrust they have at institutions. We can't say, look, climate change isn't real. Climate change isn't a bad thing. They see it. They feel it. They know it is. I mean, one of the things in the article said, or the research said, that they're concerned about the impact of AI centres being built. Now, we know that those AI centres are having a very real environmental impact. This is more in the US, obviously, than here. But we can't just say, oh, don't worry about it. Like, they already feel the impact of these things.
19: So is there a need, Madeline, to incentivise people wanting to have children?
27: I think the more important thing to do would be to rebuild trust in our institutions, which is what the article says Gen Z really are lacking. And I think when they actually see a future they can believe in, they will start to want to have children. Obviously, we need to impress upon them, you know, the importance of having children, but I don't think that's going to be the solution here. The word that keeps jumping out at me is hope. Hope and trust. We need to rebuild hope and trust into this generation, and we need to do that by really not dismissing their concerns and meeting them where they are.
19: Mm-hmm.
18: Yeah, it's not words that leap out to me, Madeline. It's a letter, which is surely Z, not Z.
27: Yeah, first of all, we need to start calling them Gen Z. That's the first step. And then, yeah, step one, we can all do that today. Yeah, I should start doing that. I should contribute.
18: Good on you, Madeline.
19: Yes.
18: Madeline Miller. I like talking to Madeline.
19: Oh, great.
18: But surely, do you call it Gen Z or Gen Z?
19: Gen Z, yeah.
18: Yeah. At Radio Solutions time, aka Can We Help? 133693. Need a question answered, maybe a bet settled, or help with your homework. We're here. It's 6 to 8.
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11: It's Brad Arnold from Transport Victoria. Still a 5 to 10 minute delay for the Tullamarine Freeway inbound from Bell Street down to Flemington Road after an earlier collision on the Flemington Road inbound exit ramp. That left lane has been reopened, but residual delays remain. Much the same for the Westgate Freeway after a couple of earlier incidents on top of the Westgate Bridge. A stop-start run pushing back towards the M80 Ring Road interchange, and disruptions and delays continue for Bendigo V-Line services after an earlier fault. Check with the V-Line website or the Transport Victoria website to plan your trip.
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18: Anthony, question.
30: Yeah, look, I'm just wondering when Neil crept into scoreline, like 2-0, why is there any other sport, is there any other reason where 0 becomes nil?
19: Nice.
18: Okay. I've looked at nil is a Latin word meaning nothing. Paul.
31: Charles, how many shops are there in Collins Street in the CBD that sell watches?
19: Gee, good question.
18: Scorch has been hard at work for you, Paul, and the answer is, it's not precise, but at least 20 dedicated watch shops in Collins Street. It is 8 o'clock on AW.
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19: 7 degrees in Melbourne, partly cloudy, top today 16. It's 8 o'clock. Good morning. I'm David Armstrong. Police have released CCTV of a car they're searching for after a man was seriously injured in a hit run at Mickleham. Here's Madeline Burke.
2: A 34-year-old man was walking through a car park at Merrifield City Shopping Centre in Mickleham around 7:30 last night when a Mitsubishi Lancer accelerated towards him. Police say the car struck the pedestrian and drove off, leaving the injured man on the ground. That man was taken to hospital with serious injuries. Vision shows a grey Mitsubishi Lancer with the male driver, Caucasian, wearing a green fluorescent top. Madeline Burke, Melbourne.
19: The Albanese government says Sir Keir Starmer has been a very good friend of Australia, especially during AUKUS negotiations. Sir Keir has resigned as UK Prime Minister just 2 years after being elected. He's been dealing with an immigration crisis, a struggling economy, and soaring crime rates. Deputy Prime Minister Richard Marles says politics is a very hard business.
3: Keir has been a great friend of Australia. He's been a great partner with us in terms of the progress of AUKUS. And obviously this is a matter for Britain, and we'll see how it plays out over the coming weeks and months. But we very much appreciate his support of the relationship with Australia and his support for AUKUS.
19: A Craigieburn man's been charged with money laundering of nearly $500,000 after he was pulled over by police in South Australia. Police stopped his car on the Princes Highway at Monteith. They found a shopping bag in the boot containing $447,000 in cash. It's suspected to be the proceeds of illegal tobacco sales in South Australia. Well, the designer of a new playground at Southbank, described by parents as a disaster waiting to happen, is defending the project. The Rocks on Wheels Park is made up of giant boulders interconnected by steel ladders, walkways and climbing ropes. Mike Hewson says it's intentionally designed to challenge kids.
4: Well, it's very important, I think, you know, to have these environments where you can learn the feeling of fear and, you know, in a controlled setting. Mm. And these types of spaces can help, you know, reduce anxiety in the long term.
19: Trust in the United States has fallen to the lowest level in the history of Lowy Institute polling. The 22nd annual survey shows trust in China rose 8 points from last year's results. The group's Charles Lyons Jones says only 1 in 5 respondents had confidence in Donald Trump.
5: Australians dislike Donald Trump and disapprove of his policy. 60% of Australians have no confidence at all in the President of the United States to do the right thing in world affairs.
19: In finance, Wall Street's up 148 points, the dollar 70 US.
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19: Lionel Messi has become the most prolific scorer in World Cup history.
6: Yes, there it is. There it is. In terms of scoring in World Cup finals, you are looking at the greatest of all time. Number 17 for the great number 10.
19: The Argentinian finished with a brace in the 2-0 win over Austria. Currently, France leads Iraq at half-time 1-0. The AFL is considering a radical shake-up to fixtures. Chief executives have been given 4 options at a meeting on the Gold Coast. One option includes a group stage over the final 3 rounds of the season that would decide ladder positions ahead of a top 10 final series. That's the latest news and sports.
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11: It's Brad from Transport Victoria. Still a little busy for the Tullamarine Freeway inbound between Bell Street and Flemington Road after an earlier collision. All lanes now open on the inbound exit ramp onto Flemington Road. The right lanes closed northbound in Cheltenham on Warrigal Road, heading up towards Argus Street. After an earlier collision, police directing traffic into that left lane. Speeds down to 40. Allow some extra time northbound on Warrigal Road through there. And the inbound entry ramp from Bulleen Road onto the eastern freeway is closed for works. You'll need to use the one further back at Doncaster Road or Burke Road further along.
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13: 3AW weather. When it's cold outside, stay warm in Underworks heat mods, extra warm thermals and socks. 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
14: A partly cloudy day, a top of 16 degrees. A cloudy day tomorrow, 16, and Thursday, partly cloudy, 15. On the bays, northwesterlies at 10 knots and waves below a metre. At Broadmeadows, 8. Heidelberg, 4. In the city, it's 7 degrees. David Armstrong, Melbourne's own, 3AW.
16: 3AW Breakfast. Get the FIFA World Cup meal at Macca's with one of six free cups featuring Beckham, Ronaldinho, Henry, Yamal, Son and Grimace too.
18: It is 7 after 8. I think we've all had a bit of a hankering to drive a forklift. It was Mayo who alerted us to the fact that it's the National Forklift Challenge. And the country's top forklift drivers are putting their precision skills to the test today. Mike Nissen. Is a forklift driver. Mike, grateful for your time. Can you tell us more about the challenge before we get into the intricacies of operating a forklift?
25: Yeah, good morning, Ross and Russ. So the Australian Forklift Championships are part of CMAT, which is a large exhibition in logistics and warehousing. Basically, the fork champs are there to, I guess, bring back the human component into this industry. We do find that there's a lot of automation and robotics and a lot of autonomous vehicles, but there is always the need, of course, for humans and forklifts.
18: When you say that, Mike, it makes me think, that's quite right. There won't be many forklifts at Amazon, at the Amazon factory, will there?
25: No, and I can say that they haven't entered into this forklift championship, but there are plenty of other companies that have.
19: So Mike, so give us a bit of can you describe to us what a forklift challenge might look like?
25: Yep, sure. So we have a simulated warehouse setup where there are particular movements that the drivers need to take through a course. They're judged on that, both by speed, skill and, of course, safety. There are corporate teams that send their best team, and there's individuals as well.
18: Mike, is there a Lionel Messi of forklifts?
25: Well, one of our sponsors, Dexion, who do forklift racking, there's a gentleman who's sponsored by Dexion. His name's Dylan O'Keefe. He races for the Porsche Carrera Cup. He is also a forklift driver, and he will be setting the lap times this morning.
19: I love it. So Mike, I imagine that inside, let's say, a warehouse, there would be speed limits on a forklift. But in a forklift challenge, is there a speed limit?
25: There is no speed limit, but because the course is quite tight, their speed is, I guess, naturally reduced. And again, our judges are very critical on safety as well, of course.
18: I'm saying to Russell that I know that someone was telling me who owns a factory that WorkSafe Victoria are particularly harsh on forklift accidents. Mike, righto, so I walk in to your factory, Mike Nissen, just me. All I can drive is an automatic car. How long does it take you to make me a competent forklift operator?
25: So there are 2-day courses to become a forklift driver, but again, normally what happens is that you will start on, I guess, basic movements, and then your more competent drivers will, you know, be the ones that will be reaching up high in the warehouse and all of that sort of thing.
18: So you start with your training forks on.
25: Correct. That's absolutely right.
19: Good stuff, Ross.
18: Mike, good luck to you. Mike Nissen, forklift driver, Scorcher said in my ear, he's going to start today. It's half a chance he will, you know. Half a chance he will start a forklift training course today and have it knocked off by 5 o'clock tomorrow.
19: He loves a new experience, doesn't he, Scorch? I tell you what, I think that would be really interesting to watch, the National Forklift Challenge. There'll be cameras there, won't there?
18: Yeah, I reckon it'd be great. Well, let's speak to Mike Nissen off air. My two youngest children, with their mum, got up very early last Saturday morning to go to Fed Square to watch the Socceroos.
19: Right.
18: They couldn't get in because it was full. But in retrospect, I'm sort of half glad they didn't get in. Cara Waters is the city editor with The Age. Tell us, Cara, the city editor with The Age's view on what happened at Fed Square on Saturday morning with flares and the like.
15: Yeah, I think it was a difficult situation because it was the time of the day, 5 a.m. in the morning, it was dark, and it was just way over capacity. As you said, a lot of people missed out on getting in. So there were, I think the square, they opened the gates at 4 a.m. and at about 5 minutes past, they were already at capacity. And people had been queuing since 2 a.m. So they were frustrated, they were cold, they were wet. It wasn't a great situation with a lot of people milling about and trying to break through the barriers and get into the Fed Square.
19: Yeah, so, Cara, I mean, obviously what we do in the media of, you know, hyperbole, we love it. So chaos, of course, is in the Age article. Was it chaos?
15: It was. I just didn't think it was that well organised, I suppose, in terms of how to deal with so many people. And I don't know what the experience was of your wife and kids, but whether they easily turned around and found another venue. People were being redirected to Amy Park, but there were just a lot of frustrated sort of gangs of young men, I suppose, trying to break into the venue.
19: Yeah. And, Cara, I went the Saturday prior and couldn't get in for the same reason. It was full. And I did wonder whether it's a good idea to have fencing. You can see why you think fencing is good, because you can control it, but maybe that becomes a source of frustration.
15: I agree with you, because I do look back to going to the World Cup quite a few years ago to watch it in Fed Square, there were no fences, and yes, Fed Square isn't really designed to have fences. It really changes the nature of it as a place. And maybe if you had it as a more open space with the big screen there, and then there were other screens, you know, down near Burama, people could sort of flow from one to the other. It wasn't, you know, this aim of trying to get inside somewhere.
19: That's
15: and
19: right.
15: Having to get in.
19: And, Cara, I think the other thing that fencing does, in a way, it sort of heightens the potential for fear, because how do I get out of this if something goes wrong?
15: Yeah, and, you know, when I was there trying to get in, there was a teenage boy saying to one of the security guards, my friends are in there, they've got my phone, I need to get inside. And she sort of wasn't having a bar of him, and maybe he was just trying it on. But I was also thinking, if that was my son, I don't know. It didn't feel great that he was stuck out there.
18: I totally get it. Lovely to chat with you, Kara Waters, City Editor with The Age. Two things. Do you reckon we can do tomorrow top seven fences?
19: Not a problem. Yeah.
18: Right. And the other one is, for two bottles of the Bordley, 133693, almost 60 years ago, they tried to fence something in, an event, and it was not a catastrophic failure, but it was just a total failure. What was the event? 133693. Partly cloudy, a top of 16 degrees at 7 degrees now. I know Glenn Robbins is next, and he's got one of those tests, and they make me very nervous. I enjoy them, but they make me very nervous. It's 8:15.
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11: It's Brad from Transport Victoria. Delays for outbound traffic along the Melton Highway. Up to three vehicles involved in a collision near Overton Lee Boulevard. Delays heading away from the city on the Melton Highway. Drive with caution past crews that are on site. Once you're inbound past that scene, the Calder Freeway building down towards Green Gully Road with merging traffic. Tullamarine Freeway looking a lot better between Bell Street and Flemington Road after an earlier collision. And on public transport, services delayed still for Bendigo V-Line services after an earlier train fault at Bendigo. Check the V-Line website.
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18: 19 after 8. Des, what was the event almost 60 years ago they failed to fence in?
1: That'd be Woodstock, I think.
18: It is Woodstock, Des.
3: Higher than Joe Cocker.
18: He was sensational at Woodstock. Oh. Utterly sensational. Two bottles of the Bordley handcrafted Heathcote Shiraz. Great work, Des. 19 after 8.
4: 2 hours of pushing broom buys a 8x12 4-bit room. I'm a...
18: Roger Miller introduces Glenn Robbins. Glenn, good morning to you.
5: Good morning to you both. I was at the driving range the other day, hitting ball, which I will add, it's kind of like the, for some people, a modern day sort of church where you go and worship the ball being hit.
19: Yep.
5: And you have an offering and you turn to the side and you talk to the guy next to you and he just wants to talk quietly about Lovely. What he's working on.
19: Yeah.
5: And it's quite spiritual in the connection you have. Anyway, so I looked a couple of boxes up, and there was a bloke there. He had having a golf swing, and he had his phone on a stand filming his swing. And I thought to myself, I really would like to do that.
19: Yes.
5: But I don't want to look pretentious. Look like, you know, get over yourself.
19: Yeah, yeah.
5: So I haven't even investigated doing it. But then I got to thinking, is it okay to be pretentious? Is it all right? Because sometimes no one else really cares. So I've come up with a little bit of a pretentious test.
19: Mm.
5: And I think, you know, if the more authentic, more honest you are, it'll be interesting.
19: Were you worried that someone would say, I was at the golf range, and you wouldn't believe I've seen Glenn there? You wouldn't believe how pretentious he is. He's got his own phone filming himself. Is that what you're worried about?
5: I think so. Mm. But then I'm going, who cares what other people think?
19: Right.
5: Yeah. Okay. So I will give you, I'll give you some questions and just see how you go. And I'm not suggesting you're right or wrong for doing this. I'm just suggesting that.
19: Oh, no.
5: Yeah. But I would be interested to see whether or not we are all capable of it. Okay. I am guilty of this. Do you name drop?
19: Ross.
18: Well, the Queen once told me you should never name drop, so I don't.
5: Touché.
19: Very good.
5: Have you got a golden name drop? What's your best name drop? I stood next to...
18: Well, I got no decision. I've met the Queen.
5: Mm-hmm. Oh, you met the Queen?
19: And?
18: King Charles.
19: And?
5: Tell me, you're doing well. You're winning.
18: Prince William.
19: And?
18: That's about it, isn't it?
19: Yeah.
5: That's a raw flush.
19: I played... this gives me a chance to tell you. I've played tennis against Prince Edward.
5: See? I'm interested. You're already... I don't find you pretentious.
18: Okay. Is anyone going to pop in here and boast about being mates with Prince Andrew at all?
19: No.
5: I stood next to Andy Warhol at Tiffany's and spoke loudly with an Australian accent, hoping he would chat to me, but he didn't.
19: Oh.
5: Yeah. Okay. Do you sometimes, when you talk about being in a foreign country, drop into the accent of wherever you've been?
19: Oh.
5: We were in Paris for a long time. We went to the Arc de Triomphe. And, you know, so that sort of, do you do that
19: Ross,
5: sort of thing?
19: Ross.
18: Drop into the... I quite like giving French a go when I'm in France.
19: Yes,
5: but I know it's more the. There's nothing wrong with that. It's more the dropping out of yours, and only when you get to a certain word, when you drop in, do you drop in.
19: Go on.
18: Oh, as in pretentious.
19: Moi.
5: Okay. Do you label yourself on occasion?
19: What does that mean?
5: Oh, look, I'm an alpha male. And, you know, I'm a free thinker. I'm the sort of guy that, you know, is open-minded about that.
19: No, never.
5: I don't think I do that.
19: Mm. Ross?
18: I would say quite regularly, I don't have a manly bone in my body. In terms of like fixing stuff or things like that, I have no skills. Is that a sort of a humble reverse brag?
5: I think so. I think we're doing fine so far. Okay, when someone mispronounces a word, do you correct them even though everyone knows what they were trying to say and everyone understood what they said?
18: No, but I vividly, and I was thinking about this only 2 days ago, I was talking with a guy who was the headmaster at my son's school, and I sort of half know him. And I said, You know, such a time. I said, I should have done that. And he went, have.
5: And how did you feel?
19: Oh, okay.
18: Well, I thought, I said should have deliberately.
19: Mm-hmm. Matty Miller, we just spoke to Matty Miller. Did you not correct her on Z versus Z?
18: Well, I raised the question as to why you would say Gen Z when we're Australian. And I love, we've got to go to a break, but I do love, I'm equally guilty of Glenn, that when you're you really want to invite someone from a foreigner to speak to you, you speak like Chips Rafferty.
5: Right, that's in the hope, so true.
18: In the hope that they might talk to you. It's 24 after 8.
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11: 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There's been a collision now on the left side of the freeway in the emergency lane. 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Past there, add some extra minutes, Melbourne bound.

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10: One last question, Glenn.
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10: Okay.
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13: There we go. Come on, Ross.
10: Good on you, Glenn.
2: Thanks, guys.
13: Today's Rimify winner is given the boost. 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
10: I've read the book in the original French. Coming up, Tom Elliott, why we should cut the tobacco excise to zero. 8:30 AW.
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12: 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News.
18: 7 degrees in Melbourne, partly cloudy at top today, 16 at 8:30. Good morning. I'm David Armstrong. Police searching for a gang of armed motorcyclists who completely over the edge in a shocking road rage incident terrorising motorists across a number of Melbourne suburbs. The group of around 50 were seen riding erratically, weaving through traffic and cutting off drivers in Faulkner on Sunday night before making their way down to Newport and Williamstown. 3AW's Jackie Felgate was sent shocked vision of around 12 of the youths, some armed with weapons, kicking the windows of a car and then bashing the driver. Donald Trump has described Sir Keir Starmer as a lovely man, but has criticised his

0: policies following his resignation. Sir Keir has stepped down as the British Prime Minister.
1: I mean, I wish him well, but he's got two problems, energy and immigration and crime. But energy and immigration.
0: Australia's largest poultry producer, Inghams, has locked down its farms across the nation after a second migratory bird was discovered in Perth, infected with the H5N1 bird flu. The company says the move's precautionary to protect its business operations. Dr. Carol Brown, the Invasive Species Council, says there is a strong potential for mass wildlife deaths.
2: If it's in wildlife, we can't eliminate it from Australia. So for poultry, it will mean, unfortunately, culling a lot of chickens.
0: New data shows children are increasingly being sent to emergency departments with injuries from e-scooters. An investigation of Victorian hospital presentations has found injuries of children increase fourfold over as many years. Lead author Lisa Sherwood says stronger regulation would help ease the burden on hospitals.
3: You know, these are preventable injuries, so we should be trying to do something preventive rather than asking our doctors and nurses to spend their time doing this, which takes away from other conditions that they could be treating as well.
0: 10 Australians have lodged a landmark case with the United Nations Human Rights Committee, claiming the federal government is violating their human rights by supporting fossil fuel production for export. In finance, the dollar is trading at 70 US cents.
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0: Lionel Messi has become the all-time leading World Cup scorer. The Argentinian, who turns 39 tomorrow, scored twice in a 2-0 win over Austria. The second half of France's clash with Iraq has been delayed due to lightning strikes in the area, the French leading 1-0 at halftime. And the play-in tournament, or a group stage before finals, could be coming to the AFL as club chief executives continue to meet on the Gold Coast. That's the latest news and sports.
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5: It's Brad from Transport Victoria. Police and our crews now attending to an inbound collision on the Princes Freeway at Laverton, just after High Street. Left lane's closed, speeds down to 40 past those flashing red and blues. Around a 5 to 10 minute delay, pushing back towards Hoppers Crossing. Give yourself that extra time after you pass that. Westgate's still fairly busy over the bridge in towards the city exits after a couple of earlier incidents. Still got delays through Sydenham for the Melton Highway outbound, heading up towards Overton Lee Boulevard after a collision. And there's delays of up to 20 minutes for Bendigo V-Line services after an earlier fault.
4: Weather. 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
0: A partly cloudy day with a chance of a shower at the top of 16 degrees. A cloudy day tomorrow, 16, and Thursday, partly cloudy, 15. Friday, cloudy, 14 degrees. On the bays today, northwesterlies at 10 knots with waves below a metre. At Preston, 9. Watsonia, 5. In the city, it's 7 degrees. David Armstrong, Melbourne's own 3AW.
4: Now, until noon, this is Mornings with Tom Elliott.
6: It is 25 to 9. Good morning. Well, I want to talk about the tobacco excise this morning. I read the most extraordinary article about this. It says that the quantity of nicotine consumed in Australia has increased by 40% in the last 8 years. So since 2017, we are consuming 40% more nicotine. Now, that's cigarettes, these things called pouches, vapes, all that sort of thing. The consumption of this nicotine from illegal sources is now 80%. So the illegal market for tobacco is 80%, four-fifths of the total. Legitimate cigarettes and other tobacco products are only one-fifth of the total. So what has happened? And I mean, anybody who walks past any illegal cigarette shop, any shop saying cheap cigs available here, and I see a lot of them, you are essentially looking at a criminal enterprise which operates in plain sight. Now, the police don't want to do anything about it. They say they've got more important issues to worry about. Council officers don't do anything about it because they don't want to get involved in tackling what could be dangerous criminals. And as a result, the entire market for legitimate tobacco, which has excise put on it, has essentially collapsed. Now, the article that I read proposes a solution, and we'll debate this after 9 o'clock. The solution is this, that we cut the legitimate cigarette excise down to zero. All right? Not just chop it a bit, not just chop it in half, cut it to zero. Essentially put legitimate cigarettes on a price par with illegal ones and allow legitimate cigarettes to drive out the illegal competition for a period of time, and then and only then reimpose some sort of excise, but not as big as the old one. I think it's a really good idea. Look, in the old days, the whole idea of the excise was A, to raise money for the government, and B, to try and discourage people from smoking. But over the last 8 years, that's been upended because the black market has come in and it says, righto, legitimate cigarettes are so expensive, they're 50, 60 bucks a pack. We can smuggle in ones at $10 to $15 a packet, and why don't you buy these? They're pretty much the same product. And that's what we're doing. 80% of tobacco consumed or nicotine consumed is now from illegal cigarettes and other illegal tobacco products. So the old model has completely failed, and it's time to get rid of it and start again. Anyway, I'll debate this after 9 o'clock. But what do you reckon? 133693. Let's take a bold step. Let's admit that the massive taxes on cigarettes are now counterproductive. They're creating a black market. They're essentially donating hundreds of millions of dollars of profit to organised crime. Let's admit that that model doesn't work, and that its idea of discouraging people from smoking doesn't work either, because the consumption of nicotine is up 40% in the past 8 years. Let's forget that. It used to work. It hasn't worked for the most of the last decade. Let's try something different. Cut the tobacco excise to zero. 133693, mornings at 3aw.com.au. Also say, this comes out of Sydney, but I think it's relevant here in Melbourne. Teachers to our north who have large numbers of students in their classroom from Middle Eastern backgrounds, so they might be Lebanese, for example, are now avoiding teaching the Holocaust in their classrooms. So things that we all studied, like Schindler's List or the Diary of Anne Frank, are not being taught in some New South Wales classrooms because the teachers fear offending the sensibilities of predominantly Muslim students in their classrooms. Now, this is extraordinary and it is disturbing. All right, I mean, let's just say I was of German background. Actually, I do weirdly have a little bit of German in our family tree. Would a teacher not teach the Holocaust in the classroom I was in because it might offend my sensibilities as a German? No, well, of course not. I mean, we're not going to worry about that. And the other thing about the Holocaust is it's not a Jewish story just. Okay, yes, obviously it involved the mass murder of millions of Jews. But what it's really about is how the dehumanising of a certain group of people can lead to hatred and can justify killing on a grand scale. And the whole lesson of the Holocaust is that this could happen to anyone. And if you allow it to happen to one group, it can easily then happen to another group. But I just find it extraordinary. The Australian Education Union is apparently backing the teachers. Now, we've put in a call to the Education Union. They may or may not want to talk about this later on in the program, but they're essentially backing teachers who do not want to offend Muslim sensibilities and therefore avoid teaching lessons about the Holocaust and, you know, but tomes like The Diary of Anne Frank, Schindler's List and other things like that. Extraordinary stuff, and this is in our education system. This is happening. 133693, mornings at 3aw.com.au. Also, later on today, political pollster Cos Samaras will join us, but we don't want to talk about politics. We're going to put that to one side for a day. Cos Samaras was invited to brief the AFL recently, and he made what I think is a very interesting point, that the AFL can no longer take its legion of supporters, that's all of us, for granted, that particularly young people these days have so many sporting options on their plates. You know, so many kids these days, yes, they will have an AFL team, and they might have an NRL team, and they'll probably have an English Premier League team, and they'll have a US basketball team, and they might have an American football team as well. They've got so many sporting options that can be delivered to them that as a result, the idea that you will just have this tribal loyalty to one AFL team and you will hold it for the rest of your life, and if you have children, that they will inherit it from you, that can't be taken for granted anymore. And let's remember, as big as the AFL is here in southern Australia, particularly here in Melbourne, in the rest of the world it is basically nothing. And it never will be anything either. This fantasy we have about expanding to America and to India and to China, that it's never going to work. But anyway, Cos Samaras will join us after the 10 o'clock news. But he says the AFL can no longer take its fan base, as big as it is, for granted, and I think he might be onto something. 133693, and speaking of young people, yet another survey reveals that Gen Z doesn't want to have kids because they're worried about climate change. They're so obsessed with the idea that the world is going to end in the next 10, 20, 30 years that they simply won't have children. Now, this is a, if true, a very sad way of looking at things. Look, I'm Gen X. I mean, my generation grew up, the biggest thing everybody feared was nuclear war, but it didn't stop people having children. They said, well, there's nothing we can do about it. Let's just get on with things and start a family and away we go. But the latest generation is convinced and are taught that climate change is going to end the world, so you might as well just have fun now because there's no future to look forward to, and that means no kids. We'll have a look at that as well. 133693, mornings at 3aw.com.au. Let's go to some of your calls. Jeff joins us. Jeff, good morning.
7: G'day, Tom. How are you going?
6: Yeah, good, Jeff.
7: I think we definitely need to have a change in what we're doing. When there's more of an emphasis on catching people doing 3 and 4 kilometres over the speed limit than tackling organised crime, something's going wrong. I mean, $15 billion going to organised crime on the big field, organised crime running rampant with illegal tobacco and now illegal alcohol. What's going on in our state, Tom?
6: It's a very good point. It's a very good point because you're right. I mean, if you go a little bit too fast, you'll be pinged. If you drink and drive, rightly so, you'll be pinged. Look, Jeff, we're going to have Mike Bush, the Chief Commissioner of Victoria Police, live in the studio on Friday morning. I'm going to come in particularly, especially for that, even though I'm supposed to be working from home. And I put that to him because a lot of policing appears to be about priorities. What are the most important things to focus on? And the big build and the corruption associated with it seems to have been ignored by the authorities. It's certainly being ignored by the state government. Illegal tobacco is largely being ignored by the authorities. The gangs who are firebombing businesses who don't pay them extortion money, well, I hope that they're doing something about that. Look, Mike Bush, Chief Police Commissioner, will join us live in the studio on Friday morning. Thanks, Jeff. Reese, hello.
8: Yeah, g'day, Tom. Just about the not teaching about the Holocaust, how do they justify teaching about the atrocities of the Aboriginals then? Well, surely there'd be students in the class that have got ancestors that, you know, were involved in that. Like, what's going on there?
6: Well, yeah, it does seem quite inconsistent, doesn't it? I mean, not every Anglo-Saxon person had ancestors who were involved in you know, whatever happened to Indigenous people back in the day, but a lot of us do. I don't know, Reese, it's about being selective. And the reason like almost every student of mine and other generations, we studied the Holocaust at school. And what was impressed upon me and what I took out of it was it wasn't uniquely a Jewish thing or a German thing for that matter, because there have been other attempts at genocide throughout human history. It was hatred for another group and how that hatred can be normalized and how it can be organized. And the point is, if it happens to one group, it could happen to another group. And the fact that some teachers with a lot of Middle Eastern students in their classrooms don't want to teach it, I think is reprehensible. 133693, Christian, hello.
9: Yes, hello, Tom. How are you today?
6: Good, thank you.
9: Good, good. I think the Holocaust education in the entire Australian school system should be stopped.
6: Why?
9: Well, throughout the 90s, when I went to school, I was bullied and bashed and called responsible for the Holocaust, even though I'm second generation born in Australia with German background.
6: Mm.
9: And now, even in the 2000s, my nieces are third generation Australian born, German background, and they are still bullied and accused of being responsible for the Holocaust, which is very traumatic for us because it's just not stopping. So the education system doesn't help people like us.
6: Well, that's true. That's true. But on that basis, I mean, Lydia Thorpe, you know, the federal MP who tends to represent Indigenous interests in the parliament, I mean, she essentially stands up and rails against white people and says black people need this and black people need that. I mean, should she be silenced as well?
9: I'm not sure about that. But as German, you know, backgrounded people, we came here in the 50s originally. My grandfather, we helped build this country up, and then we're treated like criminals.
6: Well, okay, I don't agree with that, and I don't think that, you know, you should be held guilty for something you didn't personally do. But I still think the themes of the Holocaust are important, and it is important, as someone who's of German descent, to, you know, to understand what happened. I mean, one good thing about Germany is, well, what used to be West Germany is they never swept it under the carpet. The Japanese tend to have swept what they did pre and during World War II. They just eliminate it from school history books. They just say, oh, it's the dark period. It's the period we don't talk about. The Germans at least have confronted what happened in their relatively recent past. 133693, mornings at 3aw.com.au. Plenty more calls and emails ahead. After 9 o'clock news, I want to delve further into this quite radical idea. It's by an economist that we cut the tobacco excise all the way down to zero. We wipe out the market for illegal cigarettes and we just accept that the excise is no longer fit for purpose. Radical thinking, I think it's a good idea. At 14 to 9.
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5: It's Brad from Transport Victoria. Delays for the Princes Freeway through Laverton this morning after a collision involving at least two cars not too far away from High Street. Being cleared from the left emergency lane. Tow trucks, police at our crews in that left emergency lane. Speed down to 40 past the flashing red and blues. Delays not quite back towards Snides Road. Around a 10 to 15 minute delay for westbound or citybound traffic along Banksia Street as you head up towards Studley Roads in Heidelberg. Left lane's currently closed while they clear the scene, and no left turn onto Studley Road itself.
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6: It is 10 to 9. Josephine, good morning.
22: Good morning. I just wanted to talk about the teaching of the Holocaust. I can't see the direct link between the, you know, Lebanese students Israel was resettled as well.
6: Well, yes, you could start trying to unpack the whole movements of people around the Middle East. And I mean, you know, again, if you read the history closely, what happened at the formation of Israel was Jews were actually pushed out of all the surrounding countries and they ended up in what is now Israel. And then, and another thing is, I mean, 20% of Israelis are in fact Arabic. So that's another sort of inconvenient truth for some of the people who don't like the formation of Israel. But the reason we learn about the Holocaust is simply it is arguably the most organized attempt at a genocide that there's ever been. Like the Germans applied, you know, industry and calculation and science and organization to it. They said, this is what we want to do and this is how we're going to do it. And that was possibly a first in history. But the point is not to see it as a uniquely German Jewish thing. It is more an example of hatred of one group of people for another group of people and how that can manifest itself and almost become normalised. And that's, well, that's what I learnt about the Holocaust at school. And look, I don't know if it's just Lebanese students in Sydney. They say students of a Middle Eastern background. There is a very large Lebanese community in Sydney, both Christian and Muslim. I'm guessing it might be some students like that, but it could be other ones too. Darren, hello.
1: Good morning, Tom. I just want to talk about the excise duty on tobacco. This has been brewing for some years. You know, it started out with noble intentions, and I always thought there was a conflict of interest collecting tax or, you know, to pay for smokers' health consequences and the like, and discouragement, of course. But yes, it has turned around. And I think, had they ever measured the social and the emotional cost to the community, that far outweighs any tax that could be collected anyway.
6: Well, to be honest, Darren, the link between the tax and taking care of the health of smokers, it's a bit like the way petrol taxes don't actually directly go into roads. Like, the excise goes into the same revenue bucket that the government has. They don't separate the tobacco excise and say, righto, we'll pour this just into the health system just to help, you know, former or smokers who have got various diseases. But I think, though, the idea of the excise was A, to raise money, which it has done, and B, to stop people smoking. And the problem is that worked well when we had a closed system, when the only cigarettes available were the ones that had the government tax on them. Now we seem to have a completely open system. And all I'm saying is the model is broken. It's not raising much money for the government anymore. And the rate of tobacco consumption has gone through the roof because illegal cigarettes are so cheap. So this model that's being proposed by this economist is simply, let's realise that the existing thing does not work, the existing policy. Let's wind back the excise on cigarettes back to zero. Let's drive out the organised crime, which would be a social good. I mean, who would you rather make money out of these things, cigarettes? Legitimate companies or criminals who siphon the cash offshore? And let's start again. Anyway, we'll debate this after 9 o'clock. Paul, good morning.
2: Yeah, g'day, Tom. If you have the good fortune to get a member of the Australian Education Union on the phone to talk to them about the Holocaust education thing, can you ask them these questions? Why won't they teach kids about Stalin and agricultural collectivism, or Mao and the Great Leap Forward?
6: Oh, they do. They do.
2: And Year Zero.
6: They do. My daughter is doing Stalin and collectivism and has just sat an exam in it. So at some schools, that is definitely taught.
2: Well, I'm glad to hear it's taught, because if you're talking about, you know, an ideology that can pitch one group of people as oppressors and another group of people as oppressed and justify mass murder in the tens of millions of people, there's three examples that we just don't hear about. And, you know, they're always blame the Nazis. You say, sure, Hitler was a bad dude.
6: I agree, but the reason they use the Nazis and the Jews is it's the most obvious and relatively recent example, but you are right. There are plenty of other ones to look at. Quick World Cup soccer update. France is playing Iraq. France are leading Iraq 1-0 at halftime. The second half has been delayed due to extreme weather.
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5: It's Brad Arnold from Transport Victoria. Still delays in from Melbourne's west after a collision on the Princes Freeway at Laverton, just after High Street being cleared from the left emergency lane. Still busy traffic pushing back towards Hoppers Crossing. Westbound delays along Banksia Street through Eaglemont, heading up towards Studley Road as they clear a collision from the left side of the roadway, heading up towards towards that intersection. And still some slowing traffic at the city out of the Eastern Freeway from just after the Chandler Highway onto Hoddle Street and Alexander Parade. And 20-minute delays continue for Bendigo V-Line services.
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6: Righto, we are coming up to the 9 o'clock news with David Armstrong. After the news, I want to look at this proposal, and that's all it is. It's a radical proposal to cut the tobacco excise all the way back to zero, to realise that the current model doesn't work. It's letting criminal gangs, they're siphoning hundreds of millions, if not billions of dollars out of Australia. Let's do something dramatic about it. We'll look at this acceptance by the Education Union of teachers not teaching the Holocaust because they don't want to offend certain students' sympathies. And with Costamaris, can the AFL take its massive fan base for granted? 133 693.
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31: 7 degrees in Melbourne, partly cloudy at top today, 16 at 9 o'clock. Good morning. I'm David Armstrong. State government again preparing to hand out 80,000 fishing rods to Year 5 students in an election sweetener. Brian Wilson reports.
32: It's a $1.5 million spend that's designed to get kids outdoors, with an unreleased government report claiming the program creates 30 jobs and generates more than $8 million in economic benefits. The Financial Review reports that KPMG economists have cast doubt over the numbers, which are based on the first issue of the fishing rods just prior to the 2022 election. The free fishing rods are being made available available to public and private schools across the state, including those in wealthy areas. Brian Wilson, Melbourne.
4: Melbournians make up more than a third of all Australian inner-city dwellers, making a regional sea change. The latest Regional Movers Index found between January and March, Melbourne residents made up 36% of all people leaving a capital city. Geelong was the major winner from the shift. Six cruise ship passengers quarantining in Perth have now completed their six-week-long hantavirus isolation. Madeline Cross reports.
9: The five Australians and one New Zealander have now been quarantining at the Bullsbrook Centre for National Resilience for 42 days. The group of passengers on the MV Hondius cruise ship during an outbreak of hantavirus in May, which killed three people. The Department of Health says they remain free of the illness and pose no risk to the community. They'll now return to their home states of New South Wales and Queensland with the help of the federal government. Madeline Cross, Perth.
4: It's been revealed Honda Australia racked up $750 million in losses when it stepped in and ended a Melbourne dealer's contract early. It's now copped a multi-million dollar damages bill. Court documents revealed the black hole was fueled by exchange rates with Thailand, where the majority of Honda cars are made. In a bid to stem those losses, the car maker cut 36 of its local dealerships. Brighton Automotive sued and won nearly $14 million in damages. But a court's thrown that out and ordered the damages be recalculated upward. The Australian Institute of Family Studies has found rising fears about climate change and global warming are contributing to Gen Z's not wanting to have kids. Many young people say they lack confidence in public institutions, and Gen Z coach Madeline Miller says the generation isn't catastrophizing. An older Australian should not discount their very real lived experience.
10: We can't say, look, climate change isn't real. They see it. They feel it. I mean, one of the things in the article said, or the research said, that they're concerned about the impact of AI centres being built. Now, we know that those AI centres are having a very real environmental impact. We can't just say, oh, don't worry about it. They already feel the impact of these things.
4: In finance, the dollar's trading at 70 US cents.
11: Finance on 3AW. The financial year ends soon, and so does Lexus of Blackburn's demonstrator event. Visit Lexus of Blackburn while demonstrator stock lasts.
4: Josh Fraser insists he hasn't lifted his eyes to consider the vacant Carlton coaching job. The Blues have won five in a row under Fraser since Michael Voss left. Former captain Sam Doherty telling Sports Today, the Blues are in great form.
12: It was a bit of a masterclass against the Giants. I thought the Giants have been going really well lately, and the margin, I think, flattered them in the end. Yep. In terms of dismantled them around contests, GWS are the best ground ball team in the league. They got absolutely punished in that part of the game. So I think they're going so well at the moment. They got two winnable games coming up, could put to 7-0.
4: Errol Goulden to make his return for Sydney on Thursday night against Brisbane. Star mid hasn't played since round one. Teammate Tom McCartan also expected to return from a concussion. And that's the latest news and sport.
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5: It's Brad from Transport Victoria. A couple of breakdowns on the freeways to look out for this morning. A broken down truck, El Turnabout on the M80 Ring Road just after City Road being cleared from the left lane. Speeds down to 40 past our crews that are on scene. Obey those overhead gantry signs. We've got a breakdown inbound of the Calder Freeway. It's between the M80 Ring Road and the Tullarine Freeway near McNamara Avenue. Second left lane's currently blocked. The car on the left emergency lane a little further along as well to look out for. Drive with caution. And Bendigo V-Line services back up and running after 34.
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4: A partly cloudy day with the chance of a shower and a top of 16 degrees. A cloudy day tomorrow, 16. Thursday, partly cloudy, 15. And Friday, cloudy, 14 degrees. Saturday will be a cloudy day with a top of 15 degrees. On the bays today, northwesterlies, 10 knots and waves below a metre. At Faulkner, 9. At Heidelberg, 5. In the city, it is 7 degrees. David Armstrong, Melbourne Zone, 3AW.
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6: It is 7 past 9. A lot of emails coming in. Mornings at 3aw.com.au. Terry says, surely the police have the authority to close down the shops selling illegal tobacco. Terry, they do, but they've shown a lack of willingness to do it, which I think is a pity because it is illegal, just as people bashing each other is illegal. Look, we'll have Chief Police Commissioner Mike Bush in the studio this coming Friday morning at around about 9:30, so I'll put that to him. On the World Cup, Geordie says, I assume SBS had to buy the rights to televise the World Cup. How much did these cost? And can I assume as taxpayers we are all covering the bill? I don't know how much they cost, Geordie, but you are right. As taxpayers, we are paying for it. And one of Pauline Hanson's policies at her press club speech last week, the first such speech she's given in 30 years, was that she would shut down SBS. And in the capital city, she would make the ABC a subscription-only model, both radio and television. However, she would keep the ABC broadcasting free in rural and regional areas. And Margaret says, refusing to teach about the Holocaust is not about Muslim sensitivities. It is a devious perpetuation, says Margaret, of Holocaust denial based solely on anti-Semitism. Well, maybe. 133-693. Cameron, good morning.
2: Yeah, good day, Tom. I was pretty outraged by that Four Corners report last night. Some of the claims in it saying that they were running out of country to log, which was a blatant lie. There's 365 coops on the timber release plan before they shut it down. And if you Google it, it says that there's 300 to 400 coops on the TRP. That's 6 or 7 years work. And they kept that amount of coops in front of all the contractors. Mm. And then you turn around and say, oh, the mill owes the government $110 million. Hang on a minute, there's $15 billion that's gone missing that you don't even want to discuss.
6: Well, that's six or seven years, Cameron. That's because originally the idea was to shut down logging in Victoria by 2030. Daniel Andrews took it upon himself the best part of a decade ago to shut it down in 2024. So essentially, 6 more years of planned, you know, coops of trees that were going to be cut down suddenly weren't being cut down. And that's why I raised the issue yesterday, the fact that we're still using timber to build houses and to do, you know, timber flooring and all the rest of it. We're just getting the timber from somewhere else. And the somewhere else apparently is now largely Tasmania and to a lesser extent New South Wales, as well as overseas countries. And the question for the state government is, okay, you can pat yourselves on the back. You've done a deal with your friends, the Greens, and he said, look at us, no more logging of native timber in Victoria. However, Victorians are still building houses. They still like to have floorboards in those houses. They still want and demand timber products. The wood has to come from somewhere. And the choice is, are you better off having a controlled industry that you know, under the auspices of our government here in Victoria, where we have substantial timber resources? Or do you give it up to another state, which is what we've done to Tasmania? Or do you import timber from places like Russia, which apparently is happening? All right, so Professor of Economics at the University of New South Wales, Richard Holden, has written a piece in this morning's Financial Review. It's very interesting. We've had plenty of discussions in the last couple of years about reducing the excise on cigarettes, and lots of people have rung up and said, take it down to, you know, Harvard or whatever. But he goes a step further. He says, get rid of it altogether. You will only wipe out the illegal or the black market trade in cigarettes if you make the legitimate ones cost comparative with the illegitimate ones. And I think it makes a lot of sense. I know an older chap, he's in his 80s. He's smoked as long as I've known him, which is over 40 years. And he's got plenty of money. And he, in the last 6 months, has started buying illegal cigarettes because the shop where he bought his legitimate cigarettes simply switched over and started selling the illegal ones. And he's like, oh, well, I still go to the same shop. These ones cost $12 a packet. The ones I used to smoke cost $60 a packet. And he's like, why would I pay $60 a packet for something that that is for sale in the same place for $12 a packet? Now, the illegal market in cigarettes is a classic failure of government policy. Now, Federal Government Minister Murray Watt denies this. He says that price pressures have nothing to do with people buying illegal tobacco. Well, that is utter rubbish. The point is this. If you have two products and they are, let's say, for all intents and purposes, identical, and one is, we'll just say, $50 a packet, and one is 12, and otherwise they're the same, you will pick the one that is 12, especially if there are no consequences to buying the one that is $12, as in you're not going to get arrested or anything like that. So given we haven't been able to shut down the criminal gangs using law enforcement methods, why not do as Richard Holden from the University of New South Wales suggests and shut them down using economic methods? Wind the excise back to zero, make the legitimate cigarettes compete on equal terms with the illegitimate ones, drive out the criminal gangs, and then maybe after that, reimpose an excise but at a much lower level than what it currently is. Our next guest, Professor of the School of Public Health at City University, Becky Freeman. Good morning.
3: Good morning. How are you going?
6: Well, good. So it's one of your colleagues in New South Wales, Richard Holden, who's an economist at a neighbouring university. He says the only way to drive out the criminal gangs is to reduce the tobacco excise back to zero. Your thoughts?
3: Oh, look, I'm sure it's no surprise to any listeners that I, being a professor of public health, I absolutely am not in support of this idea. Cutting the tax, you would absolutely just be putting a lighter in every kid's lunchbox by making cheap tobacco available everywhere to everyone.
6: It already is available everywhere to everyone. I've said this many times. I used to walk home from work and I used to count on my normal route, and it's 3.5 kilometres, 6 shops selling illegal tobacco. And Richard Holden's own figures, he says the quantity of nicotine consumed in Australia has risen 40% in the last 8 years. And he says the consumption from illicit sources is now 80%. So it's already happening. We are largely, those of us who consume tobacco and nicotine, we are getting it from criminal gangs already.
3: I think what the point here is that the idea that you can solve this problem by competing with criminal gangs is just nonsense. We, just like you said, we have 6 tobacco shops on every high street. It's being sold absolutely everywhere. To me, the question then is, why wouldn't you get rid of this source of supply? Why do we continue to allow an addictive, deadly, and highly taxed product to be sold like it's apple, oranges, and milk? It makes no sense at all. And to me, if you actually had, say, one shop per community, you know, we don't want to turn people who are addicted to smoking into criminals. They should have a legal source available to them, but we do not need every other shop selling these products. I interview teachers, parents, young people all across Australia, and they all say to me, why is it that there is a tobacconist right next to my primary school? It makes no sense at all.
6: Yes, but I think you're confusing legitimate shops with illegitimate ones, right? These are not regulated tobacconists who are selling legal products. These are shops fronted by criminal gangs which are selling illegal products. That's what's happening.
3: I think the difference here, though, is that these, you know, so-called illegal shops are embedded in our everyday stores. I live in Sydney. Some of the shops that were shut down last week were major chains. They were Easy Marts. They are not some sort of shadowy shop. They are everyday shops that people go into that are lovely. There's a lovely tobacconist there, and she or he will sell you an illicit good under the counter. And so from an enforcement point of view, we're like, okay, here's a product we allow to be sold everywhere that's quote-unquote legal, and those supposedly legal sellers are selling illicit goods. Imagine if we knew that only one shop per community was allowed to sell these products. I mean, a child could enforce that law. They'd be like, well, hang on a second. There's 7 shop selling products here. We should shut those other six
6: down
3: immediately.
6: Okay, so you're saying use the law enforcement model. Okay, you've got a North American accent. I don't know if you're originally American or Canadian.
3: I've been in Australia for 20 years, though, so I consider myself an Australian and have an Australian passport as well.
6: Okay, but it's important. Did you grow up in the U.S.?
3: No, I'm Canadian.
6: All right, well, during Prohibition in the U.S., Canadians used to make huge amounts of money smuggling liquor across the border into the U.S., where it was banned for the best part of 10 years during Prohibition. Now, that was a similar policy that failed. They tried to ban alcohol, and what they did was they made criminal gangs like Al Capone incredibly wealthy.
3: Mm-hmm.
6: That didn't work then, all right, it didn't. Why do you think that your law and order proposal would work here now, albeit with tobacco?
3: Well, let's remember that less than 10% of the population smokes on a daily basis, and the vast majority of smokers I speak to wish they had never started and want to quit. This is a dying business. This is an industry where they are trying to, I guess, undermine everything we've done in public health for the past 40, 50 years and turn it around by making cheap cigarettes available everywhere. It would be a public health disaster.
6: But you just say, like, if we could wave a wand and stop things and make the world a better place, we'd do it.
3: I'm not saying wave a wand. I'm saying do it properly. I'm saying shut down these retailers. I don't know anybody who says to me, you know what? These criminal gangs in my neighborhood, let's just have more of them. Let's just have cheaper cigarettes available everywhere. That'll solve the problem. Shops out of my neighborhood. I don't want a deadly, addictive product being sold to my children next to their school. Get rid of it.
6: Yes, but the problem is, again, it's much easier said than done. I mean, even if you shut down the shops, I know people who get their cigarettes delivered to them by the carton to their front door via a courier service. You don't even need a shop front. It's a warehouse in God knows where. I mean, we have to admit that the criminals are smart and they're better at this than what the authorities are, because there is so much money at stake.
3: There is a lot of money at stake, and that's why there should be far more money going into enforcement. There is a pathetic number of enforcement officers, particularly in Victoria. Compare that to Queensland, where they're actually making headway enforcement because they have a workforce that they've dedicated to this. This is not some sort of thing we can go, oh, we'll sprinkle a few dollars here, a few dollars there, and the problem will go away. It's absolutely a crisis, and it deserves a crisis response. But that doesn't
6: A bit like Elliot Ness in The Untouchables during the Prohibition era.
3: Are you talking about the movie?
6: Well, yes, but that was based on real people. He was a real person.
3: Yeah, well, I like to base my public health policies on actual facts and evidence. And the facts and evidence here are that we have an oversupply of tobacco products in this country. They're being illegally sold in broad daylight to young people. And enforcement is not where it needs to be. And we need more innovative, creative measures that include questioning this idea that a product should be sold absolutely everywhere to everyone.
6: All right, thank you for your time. Becky Freeman there from the School of Public Health at Sydney Uni. And look, I think we're at cross purposes a little bit. She talks about a perfect world where we don't have illegitimate tobacco. I'm looking at the imperfect world that we do have, where 80% of nicotine products are now procured from illegitimate sources, from criminals. So again, in a perfect world, the excise would work. We'd drive smoking to extinction because it would get too expensive. We live in an imperfect world where the profits available from smuggling and selling cigarettes with no excise on them are in the hundreds of millions, if not billions of dollars. 133693, mornings at 3aw.com.au. And I bring up the Prohibition example from the US in the 20s and 30s. Not to be flippant or whatever, but it was the same sort of thing. You know, the Temperance Union back then said, oh, drinking is bad, drinking takes us away from God. There was a religious aspect to it, but they decided that they would experiment with this idea that we just drive alcohol out of society. Well, of course, what happened was people still wanted to have a drink. And because the authorities suddenly couldn't sell alcohol anymore or make any money out of alcohol, the gang stepped in. And the fortunes of so many gangsters, most notoriously Al Capone, they were driven up by smuggling alcohol and making alcohol in the US. Guess what? Prohibition eventually failed. 133693 at 9:19.
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5: It's Brad Arnold from Transport Victoria. Still a couple of breakdowns to clear from our freeways at the moment. A tyre change underway on the M80 Ring Road. I'll turn around just after City Roads. Our crew's in behind that truck, allowing some extra time past the scene. Delay is not quite back towards the Hume Freeway. And still delays with inbound traffic along the Calder Freeway with a broken down van at McNamara Avenue. Second left lane currently blocked just after the M80 Ring Road. Again, speed down to 40. And Banksia Street through Heidelberg looking a lot better westbound or citybound, heading up towards Studley Road after an earlier collision.
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23: Hi, Tom. How are you? She doesn't know what she's talking about. A friend of mine had a milk bar. Him and his son both lived off it. And now they haven't got it there, and that's because they wouldn't buy the cigarettes off them. They burnt the shop down. Yeah, you want to stop this. It's like you said. It's got to be stopped at the dock. Put on more inspectors at the docks to stop it coming in. You can't stop it at the shop. It's too late.
6: You're right. Once it gets here, it is too late. But even trying to stop it at the dock, Tony, I mean, my understanding is Border Force is physically capable of checking 5, maybe 10% of all the containers that come in. Now, sometimes they get intelligence and they know that, you know, these containers should be looked at. They can use things like x-rays, but, you know, cigarettes are easy things to smuggle. And they just, even if they get half of them, the profit margins are so great that the other half that does make or that will make it through still makes a huge profit. So what I liked about Richard Holden's piece, and we did put a call into him. He's the economist at the University of New South Wales, but he's travelling today. We might get him on later in the week. But he says, look, the main thing, when we had the excise that was a lot lower, there wasn't the economic incentive to smuggle in cigarettes. But now that the price of a packet of cigarettes has blown out to $50 to $60 a pack, suddenly, a product that you can buy overseas for $5 a pack and smuggle it in here is extraordinarily profitable to sell. And so his view is it's not going to be fixed up with law enforcement, but it could be fixed up by shifting the economics, which is get rid of the excise. Thanks, Tony. Andrew, hello.
24: Yeah, Tom, the state government of Victoria is broke. We haven't got any money. They want to spend and fix this, fix that. Got no money. They're all broke.
6: They have money for some things, though, don't they? I mean, that machete bins and the ads associated with them, or the big build. I mean, when they want to spend money on something, the money seems to be there.
24: Or their union mates.
6: Yeah. Well, yes. Okay. And look, that is a separate issue, and we'll have Jess Wilson on the program.

0: have an operation. Yeah, I'm going good. So I found out yesterday I'm cancer-free.
1: Oh, that's good.
0: I just want to put out there to all the blokes, please, please go get your prostate checked. It's only a blood test and only takes, you know, 2 to 3 days for the results, but it could save your life.
1: No, you're absolutely right. In fact, I had that blood test just a few weeks ago, Angelo, and you probably read that the automotive journalist Jeremy Clarkson is recovering from prostate surgery as well at the moment.
0: Yeah, I did see that as well. So, plus also, his was aggressive, so was mine, and they took out some lymph nodes as well. That was cancerous as well, but the great news is I'm cancer-free at the moment, and I just get tested every 3 months.
1: All right, makes sense. And you're right. Look, I got my blood work done before my recent hip operation, but the blood work is really interesting because they look at all sorts of things. They need to make sure that you're relatively healthy before you go in for surgery because, you know, there is an anaesthetic and everything to consider. And, well, luckily for me, I came through it with flying colours, but it's a good thing to do. It only costs, $50 or thereabouts, and it's a test for all sorts of things. They just take 3 vials of blood. They send it off to pathology. They look at your liver function, your prostate, all those sorts of things, and it's well worth doing. Thanks, Angelo, and good luck for the future. John, hello.
2: Tom, good morning. What the Canadian academic wouldn't understand was, because she's only been here 20 years, I'm 60. As a child, I used to go to a milk bar, of which there was one next to schools on every street corner, everywhere throughout Victoria, and
1: yes, we can't mention brands of cigarettes on the air, John. It's actually illegal and you'll get me in trouble. But yes, it was very easy to buy cigarettes back in the day. And not only was it easy to buy them, they were relatively cheap. There was an excise back then, but it wasn't particularly high. And of course, there was advertising of tobacco products everywhere. I mean, I won't name the brand, but we all remember Paul Hogan, and you couldn't open like a magazine or something and there was Paul Hogan advertising a certain brand of cigarettes. Thanks, John. And yes, the law about cigarettes is we cannot mention a brand on air, even if it was, say, part of sponsorship of a well-known sporting competition back in the day, like the such and such cup, you cannot say it. Jason, hello.
3: Is that me, Tom?
1: Yep, go ahead.
3: Yeah, Tom, back in my day, like the last call just said, it was advertised everywhere, right? It was on billboards, you know, on race cars, on everything.
1: Yep. Mm.
3: And this woman that's been here for 20 years, she's off her tree, mate. She doesn't know what's going on, mate.
1: Well, she's like a lot of academics. She sort of imagines a perfect world and then says, why can't we have the perfect world? And what I liked about the other academic, Richard Holden, is that he acknowledges that the world is imperfect and says, okay, how could we deal with this? If we see for me, the big issue, it's partly the health issue, although I'm not so fussed about that. Like, I think we all know that smoking is bad for us now. Okay. So if with that, armed with that knowledge, you choose to smoke too much or drink too much or take drugs or eat too much of the wrong food, you know what you're doing, but if you make that choice, that's on you as an adult. And that's why we have public health. And we don't discriminate against people in public health. You know, we don't say, oh, well, you've done this to yourself. We're not going to treat you. Everybody in our system gets treated. But what I do worry more about is the siphoning off of hundreds of millions of dollars of profits to criminal gangs. And that I would like to stop. I mean, if the government could get some of that money, I'd be much happier than criminal gangs getting it. It is 9:30. News headlines now with David Armstrong. David, good morning.
4: Good morning. The news at 10 o'clock. And we're still looking back at those images that popped up with Jackie Felgate last night, this gang of armed motorcyclists who completely went over the top in a shocking road rage incident, terrorising motorists, a number of Melbourne suburbs on late Sunday, a group around 50 riding erratically, weaving through traffic, cutting off drivers. Then they got stuck with a car and they absolutely belted the daylights out of the driver of that vehicle. 12 of those used police say they were armed with weapons. They kicked in the windows of the car. They had machetes. Police vowing when they catch up with them, there will be very, very harsh penalties.
1: And do we think it's just random mayhem, or do you think that they were told to go and get someone driving a particular sort of car, or what?
4: I think...

0: was, well, the ride was obviously very, very well organized and look absolutely frightening to tell you the truth. I think it was a fact. I think this car got caught up with them. I think it had hit a motorbike and one of the bikes was underneath the vehicle. They absolutely, got stuck into the driver trying to get there and retrieve that motorbike. But the pictures are clear. Police saying they will track down these people responsible. Overseas, Sir Keir Starmer has resigned as Prime Minister. He is the seventh leader in just over a decade, a man called Andy Burnham now, set to become the new Prime Minister. But there's a huge push over there for an election.
1: Well, it's interesting. Andy Burnham years ago, because of those seven leaders you talked about, several of them were Conservatives. And when Rishi Sunak became leader back in, I think it was 2022, Andy Burnham said to him, you should go to the people, you should legitimise your prime ministership because you've just seized it from one of your colleagues. Well, now the shoe is well and truly on the other foot. And it's like, okay, well, you called for an election back then. How about you do one now?
0: And should Andy Burnham go to an election, they are facing the Reform Party, which is surging in Britain at the moment. Melburnians make up more than a third of all Australian inner-city dwellers who are getting out of Dodge and taking a regional sea change. The Regional Movers Index from CommBank found that 36% of all people leaving a capital city for a regional centre are from Melbourne, and most of us are going to Geelong. It was the major winner from this shift in demographic. In sport, still wrapping my head around this one, a mini in-season tournament is being proposed for the AFL. It means the season...
1: So are we talking State of Origin again?
0: No. It's against all the teams. The season would stop in the middle of the season for 3 weeks, and then you'd play each other in a round-robin World Cup type of thing, and then somebody would be crowned king of the mid-season, and then we come back to the regular season. And it sounds like it's written on the back of a bar mat.
1: But you know, is it the McClellan Trophy? There actually is a trophy for the team that finishes top at the end of the home and away rounds. No one cares. Anybody ever remembers is who wins the grand final. But I mean, why on earth would you care about being crowned king of the mid-season when, you know, the grand final is the thing that you really want a few months later?
0: Well, I note that you're about to talk after 10 to Cos Samaras. It's because, well, the AFL is not panicking, but the road ahead for them is rocky because the demographics are changing. Do they have to do these things to spice up the season
1: Well, Costa said they've got to appeal to more migrant groups, which is why your club, the Bulldogs, a.k.a. Footscray, wants to go and play games in India.
0: Forward thinking. Yes, I know. I'm looking forward to that conversation. Well, that's all there at 10.
1: All right, thank you, David. All right, in a moment, I want to go back to something I raised at the start of the program. The Australian Education Union appears to be backing teachers. Now, this is primarily in New South Wales, but it's probably going to happen down here too. So where you've got classrooms with a lot of students with Middle Eastern backgrounds, teachers are avoiding the issue of the Holocaust. So they don't want to teach the Diary of Anne Frank or maybe Schindler's List or Schindler's Ark, as it was originally called. That's what the book was called. I think it's appalling. The Holocaust is not just a German-Jewish thing, it transcends that. The whole idea of studying it is to realise how easily ordinary people can suddenly do evil things, and that transcends racial or religious groups and boundaries. We'll have a look at that in a moment. And also after 10, as David Armstrong just mentioned, Cos Samaras joins us. We talk to Cos regularly about political polling and, in particular, recently the rise of One Nation, but he gave a very interesting speech, I think it was yesterday, to the AFL, saying they can't take their fan base for granted any longer, that young people in particular have so many sporting options open to them. They can watch Premier League, they follow American basketball, all that sort of thing, that just being a dyed-in-the-wool Collingwood or Essendon or Carlton or Bulldogs fan just doesn't cut it anymore. Come and join us, 133693, mornings at 3aw.com.au at 25 to 10.
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1: It is 21 to 10. Emails coming in. Mick says the most popular US president, John F. Kennedy, his family made money out of prohibition. He said, from the family home near the Canadian border, they brought in millions of dollars worth of alcohol. Yeah, I have heard that. And David says, we were talking about whether or not the state government has money for things before. David says the state government has money to buy fishing rods. Yeah, look, I had meant to talk about this today. It just seems one of the more bizarre programs. And I think it was under when Daniel Andrews was the premier. But this idea if we buy every kid a fishing rod. I mean, I remember Kevin Rudd wanted to buy every kid a laptop and we sort of did that. But the problem was after 3 years, the laptops were out of date and I don't think there was a follow-up program to replace them. But buying every kid a fishing rod, I'm pretty sure this policy came out towards the very end of COVID and it was designed to get kids out there. But why fishing? Why not just like a, I don't know, give every kid a $100 voucher to go to Rebel Sport, for example, and let them buy what they want? It is time to take a look at an OnDeck unsecured lightning loan for fast-moving small businesses. 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So, look, there's been this has emerged out of Sydney, but I'm pretty sure, in fact, I'm certain it's relevant here. There's a lot of teachers, particularly in Western Sydney, that have a large number of students from the Middle East, or at least their parents might have, or their grandparents might have migrated from the Middle East. And the teachers say it's very difficult teaching about the Holocaust during the current war in that part of the world, or wars plural. So they're simply not doing it. So books like The Diary of Anne Frank or Schindler's Ark, which was made into the movie Schindler's List, that was written by an Australian author called Thomas Keneally, they're simply avoiding the subject of the Holocaust altogether. An ex-guest, National Secretary of the Teachers Professional Association of Australia, Edward Schuller, good morning.
10: Tom, thanks for having me, Matt.
1: Look, this is the Australian Education Union who, perhaps unsurprisingly, doesn't really want to talk about it, but are you aware of teachers that don't want to discuss the Holocaust in classrooms because they're worried about what students of Middle Eastern background will think?
10: Look, it hasn't been an issue raised by our members in particular. We obviously in constant dialogue with our members, and they've raised massive issues about history, which we can speak about more broadly, but not on this topic. I mean, I think it's pretty common sense. Like, the Holocaust should be taught as part of the history of World War II. And, you know, while it wasn't the reason necessarily that World War II was fought, it's relevant to that point in history and more broadly, you know, one of the most pivotal wars that reshaped the global order. So I think the details of that have to be taught. And I want to be clear on one thing. The AU have taken this stance because they have become obsessed with the conflict in the Middle East, and they're running pro-Palestinian marches so constantly. It was basically every single weekend last year, and they put their members' money behind that. I guess at the TPAA, we don't spend our members' money on foreign political issues. We care about our country, Australia, and representing Australian teachers, and that's sort of unapologetically what we do. And I'll tell you what our members have said about this sort of thing, Tom. And I'm sure the majority of your listeners will agree, there are huge problems within the curriculum as it pertains to Australian history. It really is beaten into children at a young age that Australians should feel some sort of guilt and shame, that they should feel sorry for what is, I believe, a proud national history. And they're told to hate our country when we have every reason to be patriotic. So I think it's incumbent upon us to teach about the nation that, you know, that the Anzacs fought for, and, you know, how we came to be so prosperous in the first place, learning from the lessons of the past. So I think that's what Australian children should be taught overwhelmingly is Australian history. And, yeah, the remarkable achievements of our nation and why we should be proud of being Australian, not brainwashing children to hate our own country.
1: But just going back to the Holocaust, I mean, and I was taught it at school. We did The Diary of Anne Frank, and we did Schindler's Ark, as the book was called, because the film didn't come out until well after I left school. But I mean, the idea was that if you allow hatred to fester, it can go to terrible lengths. And of course, you know, we saw that at the Bondi Massacre here in Australia late last year, when we had 2 years of allowing anti-Semitism to fester. It started off with graffiti, then it was, you know, fire bombings of synagogues. And then next thing you know, you've got two alleged gunmen shooting people, 15 people dead at Bondi Beach, all of which, I think almost all of which, were Jewish. And that the fact that that happened on our shores is a reason we should study things like the Holocaust. It's why you don't allow hatred to fester in a society.
10: Yeah, well, I mean, there's been an awfully large number of genocides throughout human history. And, you know, we've got to have knowledge of that as Australians and teach all these students. And I know that, you know, it is taught pretty extensively. When I was in school, we certainly learnt a lot about the Holocaust. But I know that most Aussie students wouldn't have heard the horrors of the Cambodian genocide. I mean, that was in the 1970s. The government systemically killed 25% of their own population. And then there's stuff like the persecution of Christians under the Bolsheviks. So 12 million Christians killed, you know, hundreds and thousands of Christian leaders killed because of their faith in Christ. So these things have happened throughout human history, and they need to be taught certainly within context. And I guess the broader issue at hand is probably one of the consequences of living in a multicultural society whereby you've got competing interests, sort of countercultures, you know, battling it out in the classroom or on the streets, and we see that way too often in the streets of Melbourne and of Sydney, where this story's originated from. Tom,
1: out of quick interest, your surname actually means school, doesn't it?
10: It does. It means teacher in German. So German heritage. My family came out here in the early 1800s. Schuller is German, of German heritage.
1: All right, thank you for your time. Edward Schuller, Edward Teacher, National Secretary of the Teachers Professional Association of Australia. And again, for teachers who don't want to confront, you know, again, the Australian Education Union is, as Edward just said, rabidly pro-Palestinian, and now they don't want to do their jobs. They don't want to teach the Holocaust, particularly in classrooms where there's a lot of students of Middle Eastern background. That's exactly why you should teach it. And again, what the Holocaust and other forms of genocide have taught us is that if hatred is allowed to go unchecked, it can manifest itself in some hideous ways. 133693, mornings at 3aw.com.au. Calls and emails ahead. Pollster Cos Samaras joins us after the 10 o'clock news, but not to discuss the latest polls and where One Nation is at and does Jess Wilson have a chance of winning the election. No, he's got a message, an important message for the AFL at 14 to 10.
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11: It's Brad from Transport Victoria. Still got emergency services attending to an incident inbound on the Westgate Freeway near the Balti. Transurban Incident Response Crew blocking the right lane of that centre carriageway. As a result, delays well back over the Westgate Bridge, pushing back towards Gree Parade. Consider using Geelong Road and Footscray Road in towards town, or the Westgate Tunnel, Labunderwan Tunnel. Tunnel pick your lane early, coming from the MOD Ring Road or the Princes Freeway onto the Westgate Freeway. Allow extra time in from Melbourne's west. There's a service change for the Sunbury line. Check the Transport Victoria website.
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1: It is 10 to 10. 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Ron says, no one could have predicted the rise of a criminal black market cigarette empire as a response to overpriced legitimate markets. Ron says, with no historical precedent to warn them, how could they? Well, Ron, that's not true. The prohibition of alcohol in the 20s and 30s in America, that's not where they taxed something out of oblivion. They actually made it illegal And sure enough, an illegal black market came in straight away. The same thing happened during World War II when things like sugar and petrol and so forth were rationed here in Australia. Again, an illegal black market sprung up. So there's plenty of historical precedents. But Ron, let's just say there weren't. Let's just say there was no precedent. Let's just say this is the first time in human history this has happened. It is still worth looking at it and saying, right, we've got a failure here. We've made the cigarettes so expensive that now criminal gangs control 80% of the market. What are we going to do? And one option is stopping them at the border. That hasn't worked. Another option is shutting down all the shops. Well, we haven't really tried it, but that may not work either. The other option is the economic one, is get rid of the tax, the excise, that created the problem in the first place. Whether now for the Victorian Opera, presenting the coronation of Poppaea into a world of burning lust and bloody vengeance on between the 30th of June and the 4th of July at the Palais Theatre. Find out more at victorianopera.com.au. It's a chilly day, currently 9 degrees. Our forecast top is 16. Russell, hello.
19: G'day, Tom. I can tell you why the reducing the excise won't work. How much will a packet of cigarettes be after they reduce the excise to zero?
1: Oh, it'll be probably $10 or $12 a packet, I think.
19: Okay, you know what will happen then? The criminals will then just reduce the margin of their cigarettes, because there is so much profit in this. Reducing them, the excise, to even zero will not fix the problem.
1: Well, I think it would, because what would happen is, yes, you're right, you'd have to reduce the price of legitimate tobacco to whatever the price of illegitimate tobacco is. But remember, illegitimate tobacco would still have to be smuggled in. There would still be the risk of getting caught and so forth. So if you combined a bit of law enforcement, which we don't currently do much of, and you combine that with the reduction of the excise, I think the legitimate market could come back. And remember, it used to work quite well. All right, we haven't always had heaps of illegal tobacco. Matt, good morning.
20: Yeah, good day, Tom. Just the fishing rods.
1: Yes.
20: Do you know who sits on the Victorian Fisheries Board?
1: I'm sure you're about to tell me.
20: Well, it's Jacinta Allen's husband.
1: Oh, yes. He's quite keen on shooting and fishing.
20: You can't tell me the rollout of these fishing rods hasn't got something to do with that. Like you said, out of all the things they could have chosen.
1: Because I would have thought, if you just said, we'll just give you a voucher for, you know, Rebel Sport or something like that. So whether it's a basketball or a fishing rod or a pair of footy boots, like, you just get to choose yourself. It'd make more sense, wouldn't it?
20: Well, of course. I think it needs to be looked at in more depth.
1: All right, look, I might look at this, because I don't, I mean, look, fishing's a perfectly worthwhile outdoor activity, and I used to do it when I was a kid. I don't do it now, but it just seems odd that to pick a sport. Like, if they said, look, we'll buy everybody a cricket ball and you can all go out and play cricket, or everybody a football, but everybody a fishing rod. Now, David Armstrong and I, half an hour ago, were talking about this proposal out of the AFL, which I think sounds ridiculous, for a sort of a mid-season round-robin competition that won't mean anything. Dean says the AFL are copying the NBA in the USA. They do it. It's a chance for lower-ranked teams to win something, which is nothing. There you go. Now, just a reminder, keep the word on the street calls coming, 133-693. If your tip-off checks out, you could be in the running for the weekly prize, a $1,000 voucher to spend at Imp Jewellery, the handmade and remodelling specialist. And, of course, if you win that prize on a Friday, you are automatically in the running for our fabulous yearly prize, 60 grand towards a Mercedes of your choice. Thanks to Mercedes-Benz Brighton, the countdown is on. Their $10,000 tax time trade-in bonus is now in its final days, and it must end on June the 30th, which is precisely 1 week away. 133-693, mornings at 3aw.com.au at 5 to 10.
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1: It is just on 10 o'clock. News at the moment with David Armstrong. After the news, pollster Cos Samaras, who's a regular guest on the program, he'll be joining us, but not to talk about political polls, but to talk about sport. In particular, the AFL. He gave a speech to the AFL head on shows like Andrew Dillon, and he said that the AFL could no longer take its once-rusted-on supporter base for granted. It has to do more, for example, to attract newly arrived migrants. Anyway, that's coming up straight after 10 o'clock news. Steve Pitardi, unfortunately, is away, but I do want to talk about gadgets in your car that make driving stressful. I must say, some of the modern safety systems I encounter, like, you know, the car wrenches the steering wheel out of your hands to stop you changing lanes, or, you know, goes berserk if it thinks you're going over the speed limit. I think they're absolutely too much, and they make driving most unpleasant. Anything else you'd like to discuss, don't hesitate to give us a call, 133-693.
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31: 10 degrees in Melbourne, partly cloudy atop today, 16. It's 10 o'clock. Good morning. I'm David Armstrong. There are calls for Australia's tobacco excise to be cut to zero to crush the black market. Financial Review is reporting Australia's tobacco excise increases handed 80% of the market to organised crime. But Professor at the School of Public Health at Sydney University, Becky Freeman, has told Tom Elliott, governments can't compete with criminals, and it's not something you can throw money at to solve.
32: We have an oversupply of tobacco products in this country. They're being illegally sold in broad daylight to young people, and enforcement is not where it needs to be, and we need more innovative, creative measures that include questioning this idea that a product should be sold absolutely everywhere to everyone.
5: A serious crash in the South Australia-Victoria border forced a shutdown of a major highway. Motorists being told to avoid the Riddick Highway at Glenroy, which will be closed for some time. A Thomastown barbershop has become the latest business to be hit by arsonists. Firefighters arrived at Elite Barbers around midnight to find a window and door smashed and a fire inside. Also two suspicious fires in regional Victoria, a tobacco store at Warragul, and in Morwell, a man suffered burns in a suspicious factory fire. The Greens are demanding a loophole's closed, which allows people to buy investment property through a self-managed